0: including intelligence analysts from around the country to help with this effort.
1: A review of his financial report shows that across President Trump's first year back at the White House, his investment advisors made more than 21,000 security trades, amassing sizable holdings in companies that are directly involved in deals tied to his administration. Summer in full. 180 million people in 30 states are under alert for extreme temperatures heading into the 4th of July weekend. And there's a double threat, with some areas of the country also on alert for possible severe storms. ABC News meteorologist Lee Goldberg.
2: A little less extreme Saturday the 4th, but still feeling like it's over 100. The real relief coming on Sunday in the Northeast. But now to the severe storms fueled by the heat. It's tonight and tomorrow in the Midwest, and then tomorrow and Saturday the 4th in the Northeast, potentially impacting fireworks.
1: Russia launching a new massive series of strikes on Ukraine's capital. Ukrainian officials say at least 27 people killed, more than 100 injured. The city of Kyiv coming under attack from a barrage of ballistic missiles and drones. Looks like it's happening. ABC's Morgan Norwood outside New York's Madison Square Garden.
3: After days of secrecy, the two-day wedding celebration for Taylor Swift and Travis Kelce kicking off at Madison Square Garden, starting with a rehearsal dinner for 100 guests. The arena under tight security.
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1: 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Point Sky Managing Editor Clint Henderson says drivers can find deals on gassing up.
6: You know, a lot of the big department stores have fuel rewards programs. You can get really good deals if you're a member of Costco, or a lot of the grocery chains also have fuel rewards, but you can stack some of these deals. 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
1: In Colorado, firefighters are working to gain some containment on one of the largest wildfires here.
7: Colorado's Aspen Acres fire burning in Pueblo County is now the 12th largest in Colorado history. It remains 0% contained and tens of thousands of acres in size. Efforts to fight the fire are now being run by an incident management team out of Alaska. It's estimated around 125 buildings have burned. Nicole Griggs lost her home. Her family members are out fighting the flames as part of a volunteer fire department.
8: All these men and women who are out trying to save homes while theirs has already been burned down, that's heroic.
7: Extreme fire weather remains in the Four Corners region of the West. Alex Stone, ABC News.
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12: The Metro News AccuWeather forecast. Tonight, clear and hot, lows staying in the upper 70s. Friday, sunny and near 96, another scorcher. Stay hydrated. Friday night, warm and muggy, lows in the upper 70s. Saturday, 4th of July, brings a shower chance with highs near 92. Keep an eye on the radar for fireworks time. Sunday, showers and storms likely, highs near 89. That's the Metro News AccuWeather on 580 WCHS.
13: 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We'll

0: The Ramsey Show. So today we're going to do a little walk down memory lane. For those of you that have been with us for a long time, you'll recognize a lot of these things. And if not, you're about to learn some things you didn't know. I started this show in on a radio station that was in Chapter 11 bankruptcy. And I agreed to work for free. It was called The Money Game. And I told the guy, if we're really bad, you can cut our pay in half. And we were really bad. It sounded like Daryl and his other brother, Daryl, doing a radio show. Dave Ramsey, and this is WWTN. It's about how it sounded. And we started that in June 25th of 1994. So we're coming up, we'll be coming up on our 40 year here before we know it. Or 1992, I'm sorry, 1992. We'll be coming up on our 40 year here in just a few years. And later on, a company called Gaylord that owned Opryland and still does own Opryland Hotels and a bunch of other things. They owned some radio stations at the time here in Nashville, and they bought the radio station out of bankruptcy and agreed to keep us on the air because we had good ratings, and we agreed to continue to work for free, but we owned the show, and we would begin putting it on other radio stations called syndication. And I talked our first radio station into putting us on the air in addition to Nashville. We had really good ratings in Nashville, and it was in Oak Ridge, Tennessee, small little AM radio over there. I think you could probably hear it maybe one block away from the radio station, but certainly in the parking lot of the radio station you could hear it.
1: And then I
0: picked up the phone and called Trevecca Nazarene University, which is a local NAS university, and we'd had some team members that come from there that were excellent, and said, hey, do you know anybody in the communications department or broadcast department that's looking, a young go-getter that might be looking for a job? I'm getting ready to hire our first producer, because the producers we'd had up to that point all worked for the radio station, and I needed a new one because now we were officially syndicating. And ended up hiring a young guy at 25 years old named Blake Thompson. Blake is celebrated yesterday 30 years with Ramsey, started as our very first producer. And told me about a year and a half ago that he was going to retire at 55 years old on exactly his 30th anniversary here at Ramsey. We've got 1,000 team members. We've had people retire here many times. We've never had anybody last 30 years.
1: Blake, you're it?
0: Yeah. Blake's the first one to make it 30 years. So, and he's an integral part of the show being what it is from those early days. And so we're going to take a couple segments and go down memory lane with Blake. Congratulations on your retirement, my friend.
2: Well, thank you. It's been a wonderful last 2 weeks, the way you've honored me and celebrated and all the fun things. It didn't hit me officially until yesterday when I was coming off the elevator, about to head out to have lunch with our president, Dan Ramsey, and the whole team was on the floor clapping me out, and I just lost it. That's when it really hit and goes, this is it.
0: Yeah, for real.
2: Yeah.
0: For real. Well, talk about the, let's go back to that first day, the professor at the Nazarene University called you.
2: Yeah, so I graduated from Trevecca in 1993 and proposed to my wife, Tanya, right when after we walked the stage. We both graduated, and then life hit. It was just like, college was a blast, dating Tanya, goofing off, did radio. I thought I'd just keep rolling right into that in life, but I was married and had a place to live and had to support her. So I got a job setting up these copy sites all over Nashville at these law firms. And I worked my way up. I started managing a bunch of them, but I hated the job. I couldn't stand it. It wasn't a job where I felt like I looked forward to going to, and I didn't feel like my work did anything that I could see did something for someone.
0: Well, you're working with lawyers all day.
2: That's right. Yeah. Oh, my gosh. But anyway, I had a group of guys around me that prayed, and one of the guys that led that thing was my professor at Trevecca's husband, who took guys like me and said, hey, let's support each other and find the right thing for each other and support and pray for each other. And on the worst day of my job by far, first of all, Tanya used to like Friday Blake, but knew on Sunday afternoon, Monday Blake was coming because it was
1: not
2: just, dreaded
1: fun.
2: It. No, it was not as fun. But on the worst day of my job, I think it was a Monday, I get a pager goes off, and I finally get to the phone. Two of my people didn't show up. I've been running like crazy, and it's a Trevecca number, and I called it and got a hold of my professor, Lena Hay Guy, who's still there. She celebrated.

0: 38 years this year, said, Blake, have you heard of Dave Ramsey? And I was like, I don't recall the name. She said, how about The Money Game? Because that was the name of Dave's show at the time. And I said, yes, I've seen that advertisement above the urinal at my favorite sports bar I go to. And she goes, listen to me. This is what you've been wanting. This is perfect for you. It's ground floor. His stuff that he teaches, me and my husband, Steve, the guy who's been praying for you, it's changed our life. We're debt-free. It's crazy. So you can go in there, work with him if he hires you, and you'll see what your work actually does.
1: And this is like 1996.
0: 1996.
1: I mean, this was,
0: yeah. Yeah. And now our hiring process, you know, you go through different tiers, board and all that, because we want to hire thoroughbreds and not, you know, donkeys. Mm-hmm. Back then it was Dave. And so I met 101 Dave in his office twice. And he sold me on the vision. He told me though, he said, hey, I'm not going to be able to pay you what you're getting now. Because we do everything debt-free. But this thing is taken off, and I need someone to come in here, not a board op that's smoking and getting $10 an hour every break and could care less who's on the phone. I need someone to work with me and make this money show Main Street. Because money show is Wall Street, and you know, you're scared to listen because you're embarrassed you don't know the answers to the questions. But Dave was already teaching the way FPU at that level where people got it. He just wanted to now know. He knew that Nashville wasn't the only place the phones were blowing up. This is a problem all over the nation.
2: Yeah. So the Blake took a pay cut from $26,000, offered him $18,000. So he got paid $18,000 a year in 1996. Worked out though.
0: Oh gosh, yeah. And you sold me. Yeah, I'm retiring at 55.
2: At 55.
0: But yeah, you sold me on the vision, and it was exactly what I was looking for at the time of being on the ground floor, working with you, and doing that. But yeah, you know, I don't want you to miss. I started listening naturally, not having a ton of debt, but all the calls. I would screen and run the board. And I was like going home and telling Tanya, I think this is a real thing. We should do this.
1: Nowadays,
0: we only hire crusaders and people like that.
1: Right, right. But then it was like
0: Dave was just getting people who were willing to do the work and come in here and bust it with him. But it got on me quick, and Tanya quick, and she was naturally that way anyway.
1: Yes.
0: And I'll tell you, the reason I can go at 55 and go on to the next half of my life to do some other stuff is because what he taught, I started at 25.
1: Yeah.
0: It works. It really works.
1: Yeah. And for those of you, you know, we said this to our team, I guess it was last Monday was the staff meeting. Yeah. But it is true. When you look back, those of you listening and watching right now, like it would not be this show where it is without obviously Dave, but Blake Thompson and Laura Johnson, I'll throw you in. They were the three at the beginning years grinding it out. And you two, knowing each other so well and the relationship you had of how to build something like this, and it continues to go because of you, Blake. So I'm excited.
0: Well, thank you.
1: We'll keep chatting because there's still some fun memories of the early days.
0: Thanks for having me.

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0: couple of segments to honor Blake Thompson, our senior producer here at Ramsey. He was my first producer. We hired him in 1996. He was 25 years old. He's retired yesterday from Ramsey after 30 years here. And we have gotten to hang out together, looking across the glass at each other, doing a three-hour show for, gosh, 15, 20 years.
1: Yeah, it was 17
0: doing that.
1: Years, yep.
0: And so, and then later on in, I guess it was in 2013 or something like that, we brought James in as a producer, and that was a shock to my system because I'd worked with only one guy on the air. Mm-hmm. And James has done a great job stepping in. And then Blake has become, you know, one of our top leaders, and he runs all of Ramsey Network. So all of the, anything that goes out of here on digital, anything, or on radio, anything, has been under his purview for many years. So all
2: any
0: the
2: shows,
0: all the shows, the Rachel Cruze show, the Smart Money Happy Hour show, the John Deloney show, Ken Coleman had a show over here next door for a while.
2: George
0: Camel's YouTube stuff, all the YouTube and all the podcast stuff is all under Blake's heading. Until yesterday, and now he's unemployed. But now he's retired officially. But back to what Rachel was saying, when you came on board, we had that one station in Nashville, and a week later we plugged in Oak Ridge, Tennessee, and that began the process.
1: Yeah.
0: Fast forward to today, while Blake has been sitting across the glass over those years, we grew the show, and Laura was screening phones and was the associate producer. We grew the show from that to 640 radio stations. We're the second largest talk radio show in America today, have been for many years. We're in two radio hall of fames, one of Marconi, one all of this. And of course, we changed the name from the Money Game to the Dave Ramsey Show. We were probably about 40 stations or 30 stations, and one of the bigger stations called us and said, you guys are dumb. I mean, the Rush Limbaugh doesn't have the political game. Dr. Laura doesn't have the marriage game. Mm-hmm. You need to call it the Dave Ramsey Show because that's what it is.
2: And I think,
0: and then people understood. And yeah, it really helped our branding at the time.
2: Sure. Yeah. But I think one of the funniest stories that you told last Monday was about when you guys had to call the stations that you were on, but it had to be long distance landlines.
1: Yeah. Nowadays we're on the satellite, the radio part of this. You know, YouTube and podcasts has grown so big for our brand, but radio is still so important to us. We're on the satellite 24/7. It's just going, so you can just plug in and listen.
0: The radio stations.
1: But back then, we had to buy these little Comrex boxes and put them in the closet at that WTN studio that we would drive 40 miles round trip, me and him, every day for like 3 years. So we paid cash for our own studio. But when we syndicated, put that thing in, and it was like dialing a phone. And I had to remember to dial Oak Ridge and hang up to Oak Ridge at the end of it.
0: Jackson, Tennessee, still with us.
1: Tennessee.
0: They're the oldest currently on the network.
1: That's right.
0: They were the third station. Russellville, Kentucky the second.
1: Mm-hmm.
2: But as y'all start chipping away back then, which is just so funny to think about. And I remember, Blake, I was 8 years old.
1: Yeah.
2: When you started.
1: Yeah, my first interview, the official, when Dave offered me the job, was two face-to-face, and then me and Tanya went to dinner with Dave and Sharon, and in the booth behind me during my interview was a 8-year-old Rachel Cruze and a 4-year-old Daniel Ramsey, who's our president, and your sister
2: Denise was probably 10,
1: and she runs the whole foundation. Yeah.
2: Yeah, and we were there.
1: That's what makes me feel old. That's when it hits me.
2: Weird.
1: It's wild.
2: But that's the wonderful part, I feel like, of when you run so closely in business. Business and family overlap so much. Your family, Tanya, even your mom, Martha, was part of Martha's Place back here in the old building. Mm-hmm. If you listen to that, that started everything that you see today. If you come to Ramsey Solutions headquarters, that all birthed out of
1: the coffee
2: Martha's
1: and
2: place.
1: The cookies. That's right. And she still gets recognized on the street. That's Martha. She's a rock star now.
2: But it is. It's been such a beautiful legacy, Blake, that you've left. Not only from this show and all the work that you've put in, all the years, all the Dave rants, all the who knows what, when lines, I'm sure, were hung up on accident. Dave's, I can't imagine the story.
1: Fixing his country accent. He went through that so we could get...
0: He hired a voice coach from a broadcast
1: because we couldn't get above Kentucky. And then when he did it, he was willing to do it. Well, guess what? We end up in New York.
0: I learned how to say Vegas. Ice instead of ice. I had to learn how to say going instead of going. And, yeah, I had to learn to talk.
1: Or like, what garage are these guys in?
2: What are they? No.
0: What double wide are these guys broadcasting from?
2: Yeah. No, but really, the legacy that you've left, Blake, here and your family and all, and those of you that know Blake or don't, he's one of the funniest people you will ever meet.
1: Yeah, and the cool thing is Dave gave me a book, even back when I was 25, besides his own book, Financial Peace, Halftime by Bob Bruford, about, hey, if you do this right, you don't have to just, it's 75, I go fish now in golf, sit around. You can actually go to a second half.
2: Yes, what are you
1: and
2: doing?
1: And go through a career of 30 years, and now the second half, I'm doing a bunch of things. I'm helping bring Major League Baseball, the Nashville Stars, to Nashville. That's just for fun, but I'm still going to Pakistan freeing slaves. And I'm working with a buddy who sold his business for a lot of money, and he saw the work I've done, even through Dave, because he gives us time off paid to go do that kind of work. Hey, you've been to Africa, you've been to Haiti, all this. We want to give more internationally. We have a lot of money to give. Can I hire you, now that you're retired, to go give my money away? I leave in 2 weeks for Africa, so I'm going right into it.
2: Amazing.
1: So I'm not sitting around.
2: No,
1: I have to be doing something.
2: Which continues on who you are.
1: That's right.
0: But it almost never happened because of those Comrex boxes.
1: Oh, that's right.
0: So we played a prank on Blake because he's so easy to mess with. And he came in Monday morning, and John was running the radio. Blake worked for him technically in those days. And John called him into the office, and he goes, and I'm sitting there too, and he said, Blake, we got a real problem. You forgot to hang up the phone on Friday on those four Comrex boxes, and those are all long-distance lines. And so by the time we found it, the long-distance charges are $10,000. Well, we didn't have $10,000. He knew that would put us out of business.
1: Well, what'd I say first? I said, oh, please don't let me go. I will sell your book door-to-door till it's paid off. And then Dave couldn't keep a straight face. He was gone laughing.
0: I'm not very good at I can't play poker, and I can't hold a straight face in a practical joke.
1: So
0: I started cracking up because I felt sorry for him. But for a minute there, his stomach went in his throat. It was
1: great.
0: He did hang him up, but we messed with him anyway.
1: Yeah.
0: Actually, you didn't. Somebody else found him and hung him up.
1: Yeah,
0: and that's what gave us the reason to do it. But so the other thing I want to make sure we don't drive by is what Rachel was saying before we went into that last break. And that is, during the time that we've been on the air, there's been a lot of talk radio people come and go. And they were going to be the next big star, and they flame out in 2 years. They were going to do this, and they weren't. They say something stupid on the air and lose their career, whatever. And their character just does, you know, they're hard to work with behind the scenes. They go out. Very few people hang around broadcast or of this type for this many years. It's very unusual. Mm-hmm. And what's even more unusual is that I had the three of us in the booth, the two of them in the booth and me across the glass, for almost 20 years before we changed a thing. And the chemistry that was created by that consistency, the integrity of that consistency and the loyalty, I could look across the glass and look at Blake, and he knew what I was thinking. I knew what he was thinking. Like, I'm talking to a caller, and I'm look at him, and he goes, okay, we got to get rid of this, and this is going sideways. And we could just know what the other one was doing. And the quality of Laura pulling the right calls in, Blake training her, and the comedy bits you used to build out were hilarious. And some of them just about got us in serious trouble, but they were pretty funny. And that chemistry, I'm almost positive this is correct when I say it, that no other show in America during that 40-year period of time had the same crew the whole time, much less the same host.
1: That's right.
0: But, I mean, the same crew. And that consistency, I am sure, because I know a lot about business and I know a lot about branding and marketing, I am sure that consistency is why this show is where it is today. It's because of you.
1: Well,
0: so I love you, brother.
1: It's the partnership. Thank
0: you. Proud of you.
1: I'll be the number one fan of this for the rest of my life. Thank you.
2: We love you.
1: Thank you.
0: We love you so much.
1: Thanks for the opportunity.
0: Blake Thompson, celebrating 30 years. Y'all give him a round of applause out there.

0: If you're getting close to Medicare age, let me tell you what I'm seeing and hearing. 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Todd in Florida said he was scared to even start, but Chapter walked him through it step by step and found a Medicare plan that actually fit his life and saved him $600 a year. 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
1: The Metro News AccuWeather forecast. Tonight, clear and hot, lows staying in the upper 70s. Friday, sunny and near 96, another scorcher. Stay hydrated. Friday night, warm and muggy, lows in the upper 70s. Saturday, 4th of July, brings a shower chance with highs near 92. Keep an eye on the radar for fireworks time. Sunday, showers and storms likely, highs near 89. That's the Metro News AccuWeather on 580 WCHS.
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0: Braxton is in Huntsville. Hey, Braxton, welcome to the Ramsey Show.
13: Good afternoon. How are you guys?
0: Better than I deserve. How can we help?
13: Me and my wife are both 26. We just recently started following the baby steps. Kind of had a few things out of order to begin with, but I wanted to call and get your guidance and opinion on, I mean, I think we're house broke, but we're not struggling, and I wanted to get your opinion on it.
0: Okay. How much is your house payment?
13: $4,600.
0: And what's your take-home pay?
13: Take-home pay between me and my wife is $11,000.
0: Okay. And is that, is 401k coming out before you get to that number, or health insurance coming out, or just taxes?
13: The health insurance is coming out through my wife, and then 401k is coming out for both of us, you know, through our employer.
0: And that gets you to $11,000?
13: Yes, sir.
0: Okay, so you would add those back to do our calculation. Because our calculation is after-tax take-home pay only, not your investments and not your insurance, okay? And so probably taking home, in that case, at least $13,000, right? I mean, if we looked at just after taxes, does that make sense?
13: Yes, sir.
0: Okay, I'm guessing, but it could be a little off. And so for that purposes, then your payment is, what, 35% of your take-home pay. So it's not as bad as it sounded initially, but it's still high. The reason we tell people to be at 25%, Braxton, of their take-home pay is it gives you room to save and invest and be generous. When you've got a high house payment as a percentage of your take-home pay, economists call that house poor. You called it broke, but it's house poor is the phrase. You're not broke. You're doing great. You make a lot of money. Congratulations. And the trick is to just make sure, super sure, that as your income goes up, that you guys don't slip into car payments and you don't slip into borrowing money for a trip and you don't, an emergency comes up and you don't borrow money for a new heat and air system. So you've got a good emergency fund in place. You stay on budget. But you've squeezed yourself with a higher house payment is what this means. It's not, in your case, it's not so bad, I would say, sell the house. But you're going to have to be careful.
13: Okay.
14: Do you guys have a lot of consumer debt, did you say? Or you guys are debt-free?
13: We are almost debt-free. We've done a few things out of order. My wife had some student loans around $19,000. I had a small credit card from when we went to purchase our house. I didn't have enough credit, so I had it to get me started. So I've got, I think, around $3,000 on it, and it's going to be paid off next paycheck.
0: Good.
13: And then we paid her student loans off. We paid cash out of it. I paid my truck off.
0: Good.
13: We bought her car in cash.
0: Good.
13: So
0: you'll be free at that point. And now the trick is, again, to be doing your every dollar budget, and the two of you be very intentional and careful with the margin that you do have, because you're squeezed, and when people are squeezed, they end up going, well, the car broke, and I had to buy a car, and you know, and I wanted to go on this trip. I really wanted to go on this trip. And these are the people that call us later, and they got a mess on their hands. You know what I'm saying?
13: Yes, sir.
14: But Braxton, from your numbers, you guys should have around $7,000 after the mortgage is paid. Is that right?
13: Yes.
14: Yes. Okay.
13: Which up until now, recently, when we, you know, buckled down and started doing y'all steps in order, we wasn't kind of really tracking that. I was just kind of moving money to the savings here and there as I felt. But now we're actually keeping up with it, and that's a lot. That's real accurate, what you just said.
14: Yep. Good. Okay, that's great.
0: Perfect.
14: Yeah.
0: Okay.
14: And
0: well,
14: that should be
0: he's on track.
14: Plenty. Yeah, absolutely. For sure. For sure. And your income will continue to go up.
0: Laurie is in St. Louis. Hey, Laurie, how are you?
15: Doing well. Thank you so much for taking my call.
0: Sure. What's up?
15: I am 61. My husband's 62. We both work. My direct question would be, we had to take out a HELOC within this last year. The amount that we could charge or whatever to that is 30. We did not want to do that. We just wanted to do the necessary things, which equals right now about 16,000. We pay obviously on the interest, it's 7.25, and I always pay some extra. Beside the HELOC, we have a car loan, approximately 19,000 left. We bought the car used a year ago. That is at 6%. Since those two amounts are fairly close, I have just discovered you and your show about a month ago. I have already paid off our small amount of credit card debt that we did have. I told my husband, let's take our cards out of our wallet. We're not going to use them anymore.
14: Good for you.
15: I got the Every Dollar app.
0: Good.
15: Last week. I put in all the numbers. I even wrote it on paper just to make sure I got everything in there correct. And we live very simple. We have a small, very small 900 square foot home, and it's just him and I. And
0: is the house paid for?
15: No, he just bought the house 10 years ago, right before we got married. It's my second marriage.
0: Okay. What's your household income?
15: We bring home about $3,600 a month. That is both of us working. We did make a little bit more, but a few years ago I was diagnosed with lupus and fibromyalgia, and so it really limits what I can do. However, I do clean for a living now, and so I have some businesses and a couple houses that I take care of, and he helps me. He works full-time at a music store, and he also plays to make extra money.
0: So to answer your question... they're both 19,000. Which debt goes first? It doesn't matter. They both need to go away. And so just pick one of them and attack it. Whichever one, I want to get rid of the highest interest rate, or I want to get rid of the highest payment. I'd probably want to get rid of the highest payment first, because then that frees up that payment to attack the other one with. And I'm going to sit down and go, okay, how much extra work can we both do to add to this 3,600, because that 3,600 number's low. That's scary.
15: Sure.
0: And we got to get that number up, and because we got $38,000, we got to clear here.
14: Mm-hmm.
0: And if you only do $1,000 a month, that's 38 months.
15: Sure.
14: Yeah, that'd be hard to live on $2,600. Laura, do you guys have retirement?
15: No. Okay. No, look, if I would have discovered your show and been a lot smarter earlier in life, I got taken by my ex-husband quite a bit. It was a horrible marriage, and he didn't put me down. We had our own business, and so he really messed me up for even Social Security.
0: Okay, so, that's exactly what we would do then. We would tell you to attack those two debts, pick one, attack it with a vengeance, increase your income any way you can that's reasonable, and then I'm going to add one more thing. Okay, you're new to all of this, all right?
15: Sure.
0: But the language that you used around the car purchase and the HELOC, you need to go revisit that place in your heart. You made it sound like there was no other option except doing those two things, and I don't even know what you used the HELOC for. Unless it was to save someone's life, you over-dramatized it when you presented it to us.
15: Yeah, well, the chimney was crumbling and the roof was falling apart.
0: You're broke. You don't need a $19,000 debt. You figure it out next time. No more debt.
15: Yep, no more debt.
0: You got to stop. Sure. You can't have a big enough reason ever again to buy a car or fix a crumbling chimney. Ever again. It's got to be with cash.
15: I agree. The other part to this, my only brother, had died about 4 months ago. He did have life insurance, thank goodness. I took care of him and what needed to be done. And then out of that $25,000, I put in a CD.
0: Obviously, how much is that?
15: Before $25,000. Should I pull that out?
0: Yes, you ought to pull that out and pay off one of those. Which of the 19 are we going to pay off?
15: The HELOC is 16 and a half, and the car is 19.
0: Okay, which one, what's the payments?
15: The HELOC is 7.25, and I only pay on interest, but I also pay more, which interest
0: pay the
15: runs
0: pay the car off. Pay the car off.
15: Pay the car off rather than the, okay.
0: Yeah, so and then attack the HELOC and do that today. Yeah. Mm-hmm. But the big thing, Laurie, is you have to rewrite your money script. Like when you said pull the cards out of the wallet, that was awesome. That's a rewriting your money script. I don't have to live credit cards. I don't have to use debt to fix a crumbling chimney next time either. So we've got to fix that because otherwise you'll go right back in.

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0: One of our favorite things is when someone sends us a note sharing how every dollar is working. Lady says, love this app. It makes it super easy to budget with my husband. We've implemented this practice since our wedding day, and we've had zero money fights. Oh, that's impressive. Because there's full transparency, and we're on the same page. Hey, guys, that's amazing. If the number one thing we fight about is money, and we can solve that with the Every Dollar app, boom, boom, one less thing. As Forrest Gump said, go download the Every Dollar Budget app for free in the App Store or Google Play. Andrew's with us in Nashville. Hi, Andrew. How are you?
1: Hey, Dave. How's it going?
0: Better than I deserve. What's up?
1: Hey, so my question for you is, I have this urge to go buy a new car. I've listened to your show a lot. I know it'd be very dumb to go, you know, really finance anything, especially something like $30,000 or whatever. When I'm driving a car that works, it gets me from A to B. I've been paying some personal loan debts off, payments between family and one from the bank. The one from the bank was to clear my credit card debt to get rid of those. And I'm real close, about $4,000 to paying those off.
0: Good for you.
1: And my catch is, I could just go sell my car for about $500, get rid of those payments, and then, you know, pay like, you know, $300-$400 for a new car, but then that's extra debt tacked on. And it's just something I've been struggling with.
0: Yeah. How old are you?
1: I just turned 30.
0: Okay. And are you single?
1: Yes.
0: What are you driving now?
1: Now I drive a 2011 Acura. TSX. It was my parents' old car.
0: Yeah. Okay. The hand-me-down car. Yeah.
1: Mm-hmm.
2: What do you make a year, Andrew?
1: So I'm a server. It's hard for me to say like this is my salary because I just get paid every day. But I have my budget and I'm able to at least pay all my bills and my debts. Like,
0: I mean, what do you typically take in a month?
1: About $3,000.
0: Okay. All right. Cool. All right. Well, I think your question is a little bit philosophical as much as it is actual, you know, what to do type of a question. It's like, you know, I'm really tempted to buy a new car because I'm driving a hand-me-down car. I'm a server. I'm tired of driving a hand-me-down car. And I'm about to clear my debt, so I feel like, I'm knocking it out here. I feel like I could knock that out by selling my old car and get out of debt faster, in a sense, but then turn around and go back in 20 times more debt. So a couple things come to mind when I'm dealing with any kind of thing and I'm trying to learn discipline that I don't already have. Discipline is a thing that you practice. You have to have some little wins and you practice it. And if you do it a long time, it becomes a habit. And then you don't have to think about it anymore. It's autopilot then. Okay. And so one of the ways I changed, because I had the same tendency when I was your age that you have, was I had to start one of the disciplines I said was, okay, one of the things I learned from wealthy people is wealthy people make decisions based on how it's going to feel 10 years from now. Poor people make decisions on how it's going to feel today. And so, you know, poor people go, thank God it's Friday. Oh God, it's Monday. And, rich people involve themselves in a career or a business where they're thinking long term. So the way that would translate into your situation is you say, all right, I'm going to ask the 10 year from now version of myself if this is a good idea, and he's going to cuss me out and say it's not, right? The 10 year old,
1: right.
0: You said you're 26 or what'd you say?
2: 30.
0: You're 30. 30. So you're going to ask the 40-year-old Andrew, is buying a $30,000 car when you make $3,000 a month as a server a good idea? And the 40-year-old Andrew is going to cuss you out. Isn't he?
1: Mm-hmm.
0: Isn't he? I mean, you know it's stupid, but I just asked myself, is this a good long-term play? And if I gauge it, most money things that are smart hurt in the short term and are awesome in the long term. And most money things that are dumb feel good in the moment, but are dumb in the long term, which is buying this car.
1: Mm-hmm.
0: It feel good right now to have a better car and be rid of the debt all in one fell swoop, but you got a bigger debt. And it feel good right now, but long term it's dumb. And you know that. You said that. Okay. You're just asking how to process it in your brain.
2: Yeah. And the car is always an interesting place for people. Especially because it almost becomes our identity. Like the thing that you drive makes you feel a certain way, makes other people think about you in a certain way. And so there's a deep level of humility, more Andrew, and wisdom to say, I'm going to drive the paid off 2011 Acura.
0: Hand me down.
2: Versus getting my ego boost a little bit in a nice car, pulling into the parking lot and feeling good. But you would be the classic example of, you know, you look like you're doing great, but then you actually open up the finances. And you're like, oh, you make in a year what that car
0: costs.
2: What it costs, and you can't, and you couldn't afford it. You know, you don't own it.
0: It's what they call in Texas, big hat, no cattle.
2: Yeah. So there's a part of that contentment piece, Andrew, that's so big with winning with money long term. And I guarantee you, if you say to yourself, you know what, everything in me wants this, and it makes sense why, I totally get it, but I can't afford it, that I don't make that kind of money to go and buy that kind of car right now, so I'm going to say no to myself now, I'm going to make it a goal to buy something in the next 5-6 years, and then I would have a career conversation with yourself too, Andrew, to think, okay, the 40-year-old me, what do I want to be, what do I want to do? Ken Coleman's book, Find the Work You're Wired to Do, is amazing. And actually, if you hold on the line, Andrew, Christian will pick up and we'll get you a copy of that, because there's an assessment in the back of that book that really helps direct people from a career aspect. And that's what I would want for you, Andrew. I'd want you to be 40, killing it, paying yourself that car payment right now to save up cash for a car, so that you can be doing other things with your money instead of giving your money away, car payments and an asset that's going down in value, and paying interest on it, all the above.
0: Exactly. So, yeah, just, you know, it kind of goes with a study that I read a long, long time ago when I first got on the air, and I've seen new versions of the research, but not in detail. But in the study, they asked people, what it felt like to delay pleasure. And what they found was this high correlation between people that were able to build wealth and those that are able to delay pleasure. And scripture says godliness with contentment is great gain. Isn't it? Contentment causes great gain. Now, that could be great gain in your soul and peace. Mm-hmm. It actually could be in your wallet, that being content keeps you out of debt. Being content keeps you in the position to save. Being content allows you to be generous. These are all things that are precursors to building wealth. So contentment is actually probably the most powerful financial principle for wealth building that there is.
2: Yeah, because there will always be a newer, shinier, bigger, better thing out there.
0: 100%.
2: And if you keep chasing it and keep chasing it, the finish line moves. And that's where the money and identity piece is always fascinating. When you kind of start to pull that string, how much of our identity is wrapped up in our income, what we have, what we spend. Like, there's so much in it. And when you eliminate all that and you just, like, press pause,
0: mm-hmm.
2: It makes you actually deal with yourself.
0: Just breathe.
2: It makes you deal with yourself more than anything. And I think that's a healthy place to be, because unhealthy people that build a lot of wealth.
0: I saw your post
2: great.
0: The other day, and I loved it. Was that if I buy this and no one ever sees it but me, do I still buy it?
2: Yes.
0: And so, in other words, who is it we're buying this for? And so I used to buy a lot of stuff for other people to see, because I was a shallow little twerp. And I was all worried about the way, you know, you looked at the car I drove or the suit I wore or the watch I had on or whatever. And I have this fabulous benefit of having gone completely bankrupt and broke. And it burned with a hot fire, a refining fire, all of that out of me, to the point that I really just don't care at all what you think now. And that's actually a precursor to building wealth.
2: Mm-hmm.

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3: From ABC News, I'm Dave Packer. A dangerous and potentially deadly heat wave has settled over half the country. Temperatures so hot that special events are being revised. People are being told to reserve energy. And hospitals are reporting an increase in visits. ABC meteorologist Melissa Griffin.
4: We are dealing with that extreme heat right now here in New York City, reaching 100 degrees for the first time in 14 years. And you get that humidity on top of it. It feels like the air you can wear. It feels like 105 in New York. It feels like 110 in Philadelphia.
3: The heat on the day that's expected to be the busiest for travel for the 4th of July holiday, AAA says things should thin out on the roads tonight after 8 or 9 p.m. The city of Kyiv once more shaken by huge blasts as Russia launched a new wave of attacks. Ukrainian officials say at least 27 people were killed and nearly 113 injured in the blasts. And we're getting an accounting of the cost, the human cost of the war.
5: The Center for Strategic and International Studies is out with a report that found that military casualties have topped 2 million, including 600,000 deaths. Ukraine has lost between 125 and 150,000 soldiers. Russia, meanwhile, has lost 450,000 deaths.
3: ABC's Marcus Moore, the couple who climbed up the spire of the Empire State Building Wednesday. ABC's Aaron Katursky with how they gained access.
6: Sources tell ABC News Angelina Nikolaou and Ivan Kuznetsov bought tickets to the Empire State Building, entering on Tuesday, the day before their stunt, and hiding out overnight. The next morning at 5 a.m., the sources say a security camera caught the couple going through a hatch on the 102nd floor observation deck. Hours later, prosecutors say the pair left through the 104th floor, where a lock on a security door had been broken, clambering onto the antenna and unfurling a banner nearly 1,500 feet in the air.
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8: Ask yourself this question. Is it really worth holding on to that timeshare that you know you need to get rid of? Here's the truth. 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
3: Security is tight in and around Washington, D.C. for July 4th celebrations over the weekend. Federal law enforcement brought ABC News Chief Justice Correspondent Pierre Thomas to witness a security drill with law enforcement on what would happen if a plane entered restricted airspace in Washington.
9: The bottom line is Coast Guard deals with them, tries to warn them to get out of the restricted airspace. If they don't go, then NORAD is authorized or can be authorized to actually take them down.
3: A Princess cruise ship has undergone cleaning and disinfection after a norovirus outbreak.
6: Princess Cruises says some guests and crew on a 20-day voyage from San Francisco to Alaska came down with norovirus. The CDC says 102 of the over 3,000 guests and 23 of the 1,100 crew reported being infected. They had diarrhea and vomiting. Princess says its Ruby Princess ship docked in San Francisco on Thursday morning as scheduled and underwent a comprehensive cleaning and disinfection before its scheduled afternoon departure from San Francisco. Alex Stone, ABC News.
3: A spokesperson for Senator Mitch McConnell says the senator is continuing his recovery in the hospital and continues to improve. The 84-year-old McConnell was hospitalized June 14th and has not been seen in public since. His team has not confirmed if the call involved the senator or the reason for his hospitalization. The senator is serving his seventh term. Dave Packer, ABC News.
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12: The Metro News AccuWeather forecast. Tonight, clear and hot, lows staying in the upper 70s. Friday, sunny and near 96, another scorcher. Stay hydrated. Friday night, warm and muggy, lows in the upper 70s. Saturday, 4th of July, brings a shower chance with highs near 92. Keep an eye on the radar for fireworks time. Sunday, showers and storms likely, highs near 89. That's the Metro News AccuWeather on 580 WCHS.
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14: 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I host a morning show in Nashville, Tennessee on Super Talk 99.7 WTN. And I want you to go find me on X specifically right now. There is a story that is

0: over a parking space at a Walmart in a Walmart parking lot. Now, here's what happened. Apparently, this veteran, his name is Bart DeGuglielmo, and I think I may have botched his name, but I think I'm close. But he and another woman, they're fighting over a parking spot. And so, you know how this goes if you've ever been in a parking lot, especially at like a Walmart where, you know, parking may be spare. So they're fighting over a parking spot. He apparently did not get the parking spot. She is the one that was able to get the parking spot. And he approaches her car as they fight over the parking spot. She got the spot. She gets out of her car. She has a cell phone in one hand, and she gets out of the car with a gun in her other hand. And so now these two are arguing in the middle of this Florida parking lot over this parking space. She is black. He is white. And so as this confrontation continues, it's about a minute 15, minute 20 seconds, and she is holding the gun in the pointing position, basically telling this veteran, step back. He continues to walk towards her, but during this minute 15, minute 20 seconds in this video, he holds up his hands several times. Like, I don't know if you want to interpret it as I mean no harm, but whatever. He puts his hands up. She continues to have the gun pointed at him. He walks away, then he walks back towards her. And I think ultimately the tragedy here is that Bart would still be alive if either one walked away from this argument in the middle of a Florida Walmart parking lot as this shooting happens over a parking space. Now, Florida has stand your ground laws. You folks, if you listen to talk radio, you know that Florida has stand your ground laws. And so she clearly is going to have to convince the authorities that she felt like she was threatened by this man and that she felt like her life was in danger and so forth. I do want to bring in Jonathan Fahey, former acting director of ICE. Also, you've probably seen him on Fox News, Fox Business, also former federal prosecutor. Jonathan Fahey, great to have you on here on America at Night. You've seen the video. You're familiar, of course. You're a very seasoned attorney. You've seen the video. You're familiar with Florida's stand your ground laws. One of the last things that happened, as the man was walking towards the woman, she shot him. It looks like she shoots him in the abdomen. He goes to the ground. She takes the gun. It looks to me, the video's not great, but it looks like she takes the gun and puts it on the top of her car, and someone, I don't know if it was her, but someone calls the police, and she waits for the police. As the man lay dying in the middle of a parking lot, she starts yelling at him on the ground. I don't know if that matters at all in the prosecution, whatever, but as he's lying there and bleeding out, she's yelling at him. So, Jonathan, what is your first, you know, realizing we don't know everything that led up to it, but what is your first blush thought on this shooting in Florida?
1: My first take on it is it's a murder, and she's not going to have a very strong self-defense claim because, you know, to claim self-defense, even though Florida has stand your ground, she still has to be able to show she was in reasonable fear of death or serious bodily injury. And the fact he's an older gentleman, he's clearly unarmed because he, you know, raises his, you know, hands in the air and he doesn't appear to be armed. So I don't think there's a real strong argument that she was in reasonable fear of, you know, death or bodily injury. She also got out of the car with the gun, initiated the gun to the situation, you know, at the outset before there was anything else aggressive. So I think it, you know, she will certainly claim self-defense. I think the part that you mentioned that she's yelling at him after the fact, you know, it may not be relevant, but it's certainly a very, you know, really grotesque thing to be doing when you have somebody that is dead or dying and you're yelling or screaming at them when this is somebody that, you know, even if you were defending yourself, you shouldn't wish them to die or to yell at them at the, you know, the very end of their lives. So very disturbing situation. I'm sure there'll be more come of it and what was said and other

0: types of things might become relevant. But at least my initial take is it's a murder. She's going to have a lot of trouble proving self-defense here. And if you were to switch the races in this case, this would be already major national news. And, you know, the same cast of characters would be out, you know, stirring up trouble.
1: Yeah, Ben Crump and all those folks. Let me ask you, though, because it does look like during the video, she is backing away. She's still got the gun held up. And again, you can see the video on my socials at Dan Mandis Show. She's holding up the video, or she's holding up the gun, and she is backing away, and he continues to walk towards her. Then he walks away from her. It's almost like he's kind of walking in the general vicinity, trying to, I don't know, it sounds like maybe he might be yelling at her. Clearly, they're having an argument. Ultimately, it looks like she is telling him, telegraphing, certainly. We can't hear anything on the video, but she's telegraphing or saying, stay away or I'm going to shoot. We don't know what she actually said. But does it matter that he was walking towards her and she was warning him ahead of time, I'm going to shoot? We don't know that, but I'm assuming that's what she was saying.
0: I mean, I think that fact is marginally helpful to her, I think, if, you know, ultimately, you know, how this thing shakes out and the fact he's coming towards her. So at least it doesn't make it seem like she just got out of the car and started shooting at him. But again, we still go back to, was there a reasonable fear that she her life was in danger? And this is somebody, you know, again, this whole thing seems so stupid when you take a step back. It's like, yeah, you know, is it really worth confronting somebody over a parking spot or stealing a parking spot? You know, like, there, you know, you can always park a few spots away generally. But yeah, so the whole thing is a horrible tragedy. But I do think that would be a factor in her favor that would say, hey, if she was really the aggressor, she wouldn't have been stepping back and she wouldn't be warning them. She would have shot earlier on in the situation.
1: Well, and one of the things, too, of course, is that we don't know everything that led up to it. We don't have, unless she was filming on her phone, we don't know what he was saying in the case. But again, you and I both know because, you know, we're both seasoned radio personalities and commentators. And so we know how this is going to go. And we'll continue to watch things in Florida. Right now, by the way, the investigators are trying to decide just what, Jonathan, you and I are talking about, which is, could she apply the stand your ground laws to this situation? And we'll have to ultimately wait and see what happens. There's another breaking news story that is out today, and that is, and this is, of course, the Thursday before the 4th of July weekend, and there is another story out, and it is the Inspector General report on the attempted assassination of Donald Trump in Butler, Pennsylvania. I got to tell you, Jonathan Fahey, this is absolutely damning. I'm just going to, I don't have time to go through everything here, but we've already seen reports by the Senate and an independent review panel, all of which said many of the same things. And if you watch the hearings on this as well, you know, when the Inspector General report says the same thing, where the Secret Service, they had communications failures, both human and equipment. The advance teams failed to identify line of sight issues. The counter drones failed. So that's a problem. And the person that was manning the drones was ill-trained, ill-equipped. The Secret Service also failed to secure the area outside of the security perimeter. And there was reporting, I remember this at the time, that the Secret Service did not attend the pre-event meetings with local law enforcement. So, Jonathan, coming up, I'm going to get your take on that and a whole lot more. It is time to take a break. 844-262-4729, 844-2-McGraw. My name is Dan Mandis. This is America at Night.
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1: My name is Dan Mandis in for McGraw. 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Find me on the socials at Dan Mandis Show. Joining me in the first hour of the radio program is Jonathan Fahey, former acting director of ICE, former prosecutor as well. Jonathan, always great to have you on. Before we went to the break, I was talking about, and we were talking about, this really damning report that has been released the Thursday before July 4th weekend. I think there is some news management going on, but it's a damning report, the Inspector General report, with the Secret Service really looking bad here as they investigate the attempted assassination of Donald Trump. We already know by various investigations and testimony that the Secret Service made a lot of mistakes on that fateful day in Butler, Pennsylvania. But now we're finding out just how bad it was. Secret Service communications failures, both human and equipment. Advanced teams failed to identify line of sight issues. The counter drones failed. They failed to secure the area outside of the security perimeter and a lot more. Were you surprised by this report?
0: I'm surprised by how bad it is. You know, I knew there are failures, and we've seen, you know, like you talked about how there's been other reporting on this and hearings and stuff. But just the extent of how bad it is, particularly the communication issue, that there was lots of information on communication channels about this guy, the would-be assassin, and it wasn't getting to the Secret Service agents because they were on the same line of communication. And I always expected that type of stuff was pretty seamless. It was almost common sense. So that, it's almost like they seem to be just phoning it in with this particular event, which makes you think they were doing it with earlier events. And, you know, at this point, you know, President Trump was a presumptive Republican nominee, former president. He's not like a low value target or anything else. You know, he's the most famous person in the world, the most likely person to be targeted. And you would have thought it would have been, you know, so much better. But remember, this was during the Biden administration. And remember who was in charge of Secret Service by way of DHS, Alejandro Mayorkas, which, you know, as we know from the border and everything else, they didn't spend a whole lot of their time and energy focusing on the actual mission of the agency. It was all of these side issues and political issues, and they really probably just, as a whole agency, particularly with Secret Service, you know, got their eye off the ball. They were probably spending more time on DEI and other types of things rather than the training to keep their protectees safe.
1: Yeah, one of the more startling points here is that Secret Service agents, this is one of the headlines, Secret Service agents knew the shooter had a rifle and had made his way onto a rooftop in Butler, Pennsylvania, with a clear shot at Donald Trump and never issued a word to the president's own protective detail. I mean, just stunning. Also stunning is this headline out of this particular story is from Newsweek, but basically another horrifying headline from Tim Walz, governor for the state of Minnesota. The Minnesota Board of Pardons, composed of Governor Tim Walz, Attorney General Keith Ellison, and Minnesota Supreme Court Justice Natalie Hudson, they've granted a pardon to an immigrant who was supposed to be deported after being convicted of sexually abusing a minor. How is that possible?
0: It is one of the most jaw-dropping, disgusting things I have ever heard of, particularly within this immigration debate. This guy raped a 10-year-old, or from a period of time from the time she was 10 until 12 years old, and Tim Walz is granting the pardon for the sole purpose of keeping him in the country. This, I mean, it's just jaw-dropping, one, that you would grant this guy a pardon regardless, and also why is he even out of prison? But secondarily, you would use your power as a governor to keep this guy in the country is just mind-boggling, because what you said is correct. He was here with legal status. Upon this conviction, he lost his legal status, so he was eligible to be deported. So what they're doing is trying to basically give him his legal status back and make it harder to deport him. It's beyond outrageous, and I can't even believe, like, you always wonder, where's the new low on this immigration debate when you see, you know, some of these sanctuary City murders and things like that. And maybe this is the new low, at least for now, but it's just stunning. And it's like, there's never a situation, and I don't just say this as a talking point, but the Democratic Party never puts American citizens ahead of illegal aliens. Their sole, seems like their most important issue right now is keeping the illegal aliens in the country and bringing, if they ever get power again, they're going to open this border wide open. But it's stunning to me that you would want a child molester, sexual predator who's been convicted back in the streets rather than kicked out of the country.
1: Well, it's crazy, Jonathan, because here's what the story says. The pardon comes after Vang submitted a letter to the board saying, "I fully acknowledge and take full responsibility for the mistakes I made in the past," adding that he was no longer the person I once was. I don't know if that is something that you should believe when it comes from a child molester, but Tim Walz and Keith Ellison, they just decide to keep this guy in the country. You're right. It's almost like when you think the Democrats have found a new low, it's like they say, hold my beer. You know what I mean? And so
0: exactly.
1: Now, and it's not like this is something that happened Tim Walz and Keith Ellison, it's not like this is something where they gave this guy this pardon years ago. I mean, this just happened. So I don't know. They know people are watching them. They know that people are on to them and their idiocy, their wokery, whatever you want to call it. And yet this is what they decide to do. Not only are they putting illegal aliens over Americans, but they're putting lawbreakers over Americans as well. We're going to have to leave it there. Jonathan Fahey, appreciate you being right here on America at Night. My name is Dan Mandis, 844-262-4729, 844-2-McGraw. Yeah, just stunning, stunning news out of the state of Minnesota. Although, you know what? I say it's stunning. I have no idea why I'm surprised knowing these two. Got a lot more straight ahead.
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4: 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Gone! Hey, Eugenio Suarez's second home run already tonight, and it's a grand slam.
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28: The Metro News AccuWeather forecast. Tonight, clear and hot, lows staying in the upper 70s. Friday, sunny and near 96, another scorcher. Stay hydrated. Friday night, warm and muggy, lows in the upper 70s. Saturday, 4th of July, brings a shower chance with highs near 92. Keep an eye on the radar for fireworks time. Sunday, showers and storms likely, highs near 89. That's the Metro News AccuWeather on 580 WCHS.
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1: And welcome on back to America at Night. My name is Dan Mandis in for McGraw-Milhaven. Joining me now is Congressman Matt Van Epps. He is from Tennessee's 7th Congressional District. And Congressman, always great to have you on. How are you?
29: Hey, Dan. Doing great. Thanks so much for having me. I'm really fired up about America 250.
1: Congressman, I love this story. You introduced a bill that is going to reaffirm the values of the Declaration of Independence. Now, of course, we are celebrating the 250th birthday of America. I feel like our country has aged like 100 years in the past, too, thanks to this rise of socialism. So tell me, what exactly is this bill all about?
29: Absolutely. So two main reasons why we introduced this bill to reaffirm the Declaration of Independence. One is that it is America 250. We are that city on a hill. We're the best country the world has ever seen. We've done more good across this globe, driving freedom and opportunity and prosperity, both for Americans and for everyone else across the world. So we wanted to codify that, those core principles in the Declaration, those unalienable rights from God, the life, liberty, and pursuit of happiness. We wanted to codify those in legislation and pass a bill that reaffirms that those core values are still what we believe in America. And the second reason is because we have this rise in socialism and leftist ideology and Marxism that we've seen in New York City that is happening across the country, that is in small amounts, but even small amounts is too much. And those leftist socialist ideology, those are failed systems. It's failed thinking. It's never worked in the history of the world. And we want to reaffirm the Declaration, which is opposite of that. The Declaration stands for life, liberty, and the pursuit of happiness, for entrepreneurism and innovation, and for individual property rights, for limited government, for representative government, and constitutional rights. We want to codify that. And so we're leading the bill in the House Senator Schmidt out of Missouri has led the bill in the Senate. So we're really excited about it.
1: What are the chances that this will pass the House? I mean, I think it did pass the Senate. I think it passed the Senate. And so knowing the Democrats as I know them, I'm just wondering, it's almost like we dare you not to vote for this bill.
29: Dan, I think you're absolutely right. I mean, this is that's right. These are the fundamental core principles of which our country was founded. These the founders and framers who developed this experiment in democracy that, yes, we've not always gotten it right, but we are moving towards a more perfect union. That has always been the goal, to get stronger over time. And that's what we've done in our first 250 years and what we're going to do in the next 250. And so it did pass the Senate. I'm urging all of my colleagues on both sides of the aisle to pass this in the House so that we can send it to the president's desk and he can sign it into law.
1: I think it would be so great if they do this very quickly and we could get it done over the next couple of days. You know, we do know, and Congressman Van Epps, we're talking about the rise of socialism. The House of Representatives will have more socialists in the coming session. Moderate or establishment Democrats are being replaced with people who are open border enthusiasts, hate success, they hate wealth, they refuse to allow America to move on from DEI, defunding the police and the rest of all of that nonsense. How do you foresee the Democrats, the moderate Democrats, you know, someone like a Hakeem Jeffries, how do you foresee the Democrats dealing with this dynamic moving forward?
29: Well, I think there's a real problem in their party happening here. And this far left, you know, my opponent in the last race was endorsed by the Democratic Socialists of America. And, you know, fortunately, the Tennessee 7th Congressional District rejected that ideology because it leads to less freedom, less opportunity, less wealth. And, you know, the values that we can agree on. We want a strong and secure country. We want our families to grow up and be protected and safe and to be more prosperous than we were. That's what I want for my daughter and for this next generation. And I think the Democrats are going to have to contend with that. Is that those are truly values that stem from the Declaration that we want, and they're going to have to figure out where they're at with it and eventually push back against this far left crazy nonsense and support those core values.
1: Yeah, I got to tell you that just, you know, I consider myself sort of a political animal. I find politics, you know, intriguing. I look at it like it's sports. So I think ultimately this will be good for the Republicans because clearly conservatism is of the two ideologies these days. You've got conservatism and then you've got socialism. Conservatism, it has a track record of success. And as you so accurately pointed out just a few minutes ago, socialism, not so much. Now, moving on from there, you spent a lot of years flying helicopters as part of the Army, multiple combat deployments. You're also a West Point graduate. One of these crazed New York socialists said that she would actually wipe her hands with the American flag. As a veteran and knowing the veterans as you do, including, you know, veterans who are dealing with PTSD and those kinds of things, heading into America's 250th, obviously, that's frustrating to hear.
29: Dan, I can't, I'm not sure I'm going to be able to put into words just how upset that makes me and how incensed I am about that, about serving with my brothers and sisters. And when you stand on the ramp of an aircraft and you have one of your brothers and sisters in a flag-draped coffin coming off to go home, that is, it's tough. It's tough to hear that because those people love this country and they were fighting alongside us, in my case, against the global war on terror, against terrorists who attacked our country, who killed 3,000 of our fellow citizens in a heinous attack. We were out there going after those terrorists to support freedom and democracy and protect our homeland. And ultimately, at the end of the day, you fight to those to your left and right, and you fight to accomplish the mission. Unfortunately, I had friends and colleagues who gave that ultimate sacrifice, that final full devotion on behalf of their country and their colleagues. And we're just this generation that has been in that fight, but every generation of Americans have been in a similar fight. And to protect what makes our country so great. So to hear that, to hear those values that are, to disrespect our flag, to hear those values that are so opposite of what our country is all about, is absolutely the wrong direction. It's antithetical to the Declaration of Independence, and we've got to fight against that.
1: And that's why the legislation that you filed earlier today is so important. Congressman Matt Van Epps will return next right here on America at Night.
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1: Welcome on back to America at Night. Dan Mandis here in for McGraw-Milhaven. We have Congressman Matt Van Epps joining us from Tennessee's 7th Congressional District. Congressman, let's talk some politics real quick. House Speaker Mike Johnson, he's now had to abandon business in the House as some 14 or so representatives. They're being called far right. They're being called GOP hardliners, whatever you want to call them. But they have now tied the hands of Speaker Mike Johnson because they're angry that the Save America Act has not passed the Senate. So now the NDAA is not even being worked on. Of course, the National Defense Authorization Act that funds the military, among other things. It's got to be frustrating to see where the House is going right now, or not going.
29: Well, and that you're right, Dan. So that procedural rule happened this week that prevented the National Defense Authorization Act. It prevented the National Security authorization to fund separate programs in that bill. And so, you know, while I want to see Save America Act passed, I mean, listen, I'm a co-sponsor of that. Save America is a 90-10 issue across the country, 70-30 with Democrats. It is common sense legislation to ensure that you are a citizen voting in our elections, that it is common sense, and Americans want that. And while I want to see that the Save America Act passed, and I'm proud to have voted for it twice, actually, out of the House, we can't hold up votes on crucial legislation that affects our national security. Our office has taken a national security lens to much of the work we've done, both on the Homeland Security Committee, on science, space, and technology. And that happened this week. And I was disappointed to see a vote on the NDAA canceled. And as you know, the Save America Act is stuck in the Senate.
1: Yep.
29: So we have got the bottom line here is we've got to find a way to do all of this. We've got to get Save America done, but we've got to pass the NDAA. We've got to pass the other national security appropriations bills to fund these very critical programs that keep us all safe here during America 250.
1: As part of the House Homeland Security Committee, part of your purview is immigration enforcement, of course. So, as you know, Tom Homan said this a couple of days ago after the Supreme Court allowed birthright citizenship to continue. Listen.
19: Birthright citizenship has always been a major driver for illegal immigration. During the Biden administration, the Yuma Hospital, the El Paso Hospital, 100% maternity beds are illegal aliens. That's not a coincidence. That's not by accident. But it's always been a driver for illegal immigration. But more importantly, it's a national security issue. Because the birth tours investigation, I'm aware of, you got nationals from China and Russia coming here by the thousands, having a baby and leaving. Now, so we have U.S. citizens by the thousands and discontinued by the millions living in countries that I think are adversaries to us that can come here and have an impact on how this country is run. So it's a national security issue, a huge proportion that we need to address. And I hope Congress does it.
1: Well, you're not the speaker, obviously, but dealing with mass deportation has been a big issue. Of course, birthright citizenship and some of the fraud that it entails, pregnant women coming into America, having babies, and those babies get citizenship. So, Congressman, let me ask you this. Do you see Congress actually working to pass laws to specifically, perhaps, put some restrictions on pregnant women coming into America? Maybe it's after, I don't know, whatever, 7 months, 8 months of pregnancy. But is there a way to control this?
29: I agree with a lot of what Tom said in that, and that this is a national security concern. I'm concerned about that from the seat on the Homeland Security Committee and just more broadly. Listen, as you know, under Biden, upwards of 14 million illegal immigrants came into our country, two times the population of Tennessee. And that is, it's unacceptable. We know that at least 100 of those were known or suspected terrorists, of the ones that we know. And so it's a real national security concern. And so broadly, part of the foundation of our country is law and order. And as a country that believes in law and order and secure borders, we must have a successful legal immigration system. And these national security concerns, citizens coming from China, we're in a real fight, in a real competition with China on all fronts to set the global standard for how the world approaches everything from business to technology to innovation. And we see countries like China weaponizing immigration, and we just have to stand against that. And so I'm not a constitutional scholar, but we have to explore approaches that make sense here, both from a potentially a constitutional amendment standpoint, possibly legislation in the House. And we have to take a look at those so that we shore up this national security concern.
1: One of the things that I find interesting, Congressman, is that, you know, we were talking earlier about the popularity of the Save America Act. I have not seen any polling done on birth tourism, but I'd be willing to bet that that would also be, once it's explained to the American people what exactly it is, I would be willing to bet that would also be, 70-30, 80-20 issue as well. I want to play for you the mother of Sheridan Gorman. Her name is Jessica Gorman. She was killed by an illegal alien in Chicago. She had some harsh word for Democrats earlier this week.
3: I don't understand why it's only the Republican side that cares about our American children. Basically, what you just did, what you said was, I'm so sorry for your loss. I have a daughter, too. I have a son. I feel your pain. You don't. You don't feel my pain, because the next words out of your mouth were, but. There's no but when your child is in the coffin. There's no but. And I need you to understand that. And if you ever want to talk about it, I'm here. I'm going to buy you a bench. I'm going to buy, you can put that on the record. I'm going to buy Congress a bench, and they can come and sit and hold my hand and look me in the eye and explain to me why illegal immigrants are more important than my daughter.
1: I mean, certainly powerful testimony. That is testimony that the American people do need to hear, especially considering we are still dealing with the open border policies of the Biden administration. And now with these socialists coming in, where they are all favoring open border policies, the American people need to hear this kind of testimony heading into the midterm elections coming up in just a few months.
29: I think that's exactly right, Dan. My heart goes out to Ms. Gordon and those angel parents who have had to go through the hardest thing in their life, and a loss of a child because of an illegal immigrant who then commits a heinous crime. It is unacceptable. We're a country of law and order. We now, thanks to President Trump, have the most secure southern border that we've had. And we've got to continue to press in that direction. We've got to continue to support Border Patrol and ICE as they conduct their missions. You know, fortunately, after a Democrat 70-day shutdown, fortunately, Homeland Security is now funded for the next three, CBP and ICE is funded for the next 3 years. And they work in conjunction with the other elements in Homeland Security, the Coast Guard, Homeland Security investigations, to protect all the others, to protect our country, to keep us safe and secure, and to prevent these tragedies from happening like Ms. Gordon is having to go through. So we should continue to make it an issue. We have to have a secure border. That's what defines our country. And we need to ensure that we're not just putting the funding there, which is important that we've done that, but supporting those law enforcement personnel, providing the technology and the innovation so that we have technology and personnel that are working to shore up the border, our northern border, our southern border. And the president has done a great job on that, and we've got to continue moving it in that direction.
1: Congressman Matt Van Epps, thank you very much for joining us. Let's see, I want to make sure I get everything in. Happy America 250, happy 4th of July, and thank you for your service.
29: Dan, thank you so much. Honored to serve, honored to represent the Tennessee 7th Congressional District. Happy 4th of July to you, happy America 250, and thanks for all you do.
1: All right, I got to tell you, He was in Washington, D.C. earlier this week, and it is so hot in Washington, D.C. I don't know if you saw, I watch, you know, things like Fox News all the time and CNN. It's kind of like what I do. It's something my wife has to contend with. But anyway, watching the five as they're broadcasting live from the 250 events, the America 250 events, it is so hot. You can sadly see them sweating and their makeup starting to sort of run, I guess, is what's happening. So it is absolutely brutal. However, that being said, it is also going to be a great 4th of July weekend. My name is Dan Mandis in for McGraw-Milhaven, and this is indeed America at Night. 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I have a lot more straight ahead, including an in-depth conversation on what is going on in the WNBA. It goes far and above the conversation regarding X's and O's. There's literally, friends, a race war that is going on in the WNBA. We are going to talk about that and a whole lot more straight ahead. This is America at Night.
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24: From ABC News, I'm Dave Packer. The Dow hit another record on Wall Street today, thanks in part to the June jobs report, which showed that employers added 57,000 jobs to their payrolls. That's lower than economists expected. But it could end up leading to a Federal Reserve interest rate cut.
25: And no surprise here, we are hearing from the White House essentially brushing off these weak numbers. The White House economic advisor Kevin Hassett says if you smooth out the ups and downs over the last few months, the economy is on the upward trajectory.
24: ABC's Selena Wang. 180 million Americans were under alerts for extreme temperatures today. And heading into the 4th of July weekend?
26: A little less extreme Saturday the 4th, but still feeling like it's over 100. The real relief coming on Sunday in the Northeast. But now to the severe storms fueled by the heat. It's tonight and tomorrow in the Midwest, and then tomorrow and Saturday the 4th in the Northeast, potentially impacting fireworks.
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6: A Florida man is dead following some kind of confrontation in a Walmart parking lot. No charges have been filed, but bystanders watched as a man was shot and killed. ABC's Rhiannon Alley has more.
7: The woman is seen getting out of her car, phone in one hand, gun in the other. The witness says a person in the white car tells her the man is waiting nearby. He's seen walking towards her as she points the gun at him. He then follows her around a car. The witness says the woman repeatedly warned him she'll shoot if he keeps coming at her. He appears to leave, but then returns and she opens fire.
6: Police say the woman claims she acted in self-defense. More than a week later, a survivor found alive in the rubble behind those deadly earthquakes in Venezuela, a security guard. Los Angeles County Deputy Chief Chris Allender heads up one of the international rescue teams.
8: All of our building engineers got together. We started working the problem. They created a safety plan to keep the victim safe and the rescuer safe. It took 5 days and a lot of effort.
6: The death toll from the disaster continues to rise. You're listening to ABC News.
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6: Former U.S. Olympian is facing a felony charge after federal prosecutors say he peeled away some of the blue coating from the Lincoln Memorial reflecting pool. U.S. Attorney for the District of Columbia, Jeanine Pirro, today claimed that David Hearn harmed the pool intentionally.
11: This was a deliberate act to damage the reflecting pool at the National Mall that members of the National Park Service actually have worked hard to restore and have witnessed.
6: A man who investigators say wrote a bogus ransom note to the children of Nancy Guthrie earlier this year amid their search for their mother has pleaded guilty in court in Arizona.
12: Derek Kalela lives in California, but told a federal judge in Arizona on Thursday he is guilty of writing a fake ransom demand to Nancy Guthrie's family. Pleading guilty to two counts could get him 10 years in federal prison when he's sentenced in September. According to the FBI, in early February, when the search for Nancy Guthrie was intense, Kalela allegedly texted Guthrie's family members and called once asking for Bitcoin. The FBI saying this week, while it has determined some ransom demands in the Guthrie case were fake, the legitimacy of others is still unknown. Alex Stone, ABC News.
6: The World Health Organization announced that the hantavirus outbreak linked to a cruise ship is over. The final contact of a person exposed to the virus on the ship has completed their quarantine. There were 13 cases of hantavirus in the outbreak and 3 deaths. Dave Packer, ABC News.
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28: The Metro News AccuWeather forecast. Tonight, clear and hot, lows staying in the upper 70s. Friday, sunny and near 96, another scorcher. Stay hydrated. Friday night, warm and muggy, lows in the upper 70s. Saturday, 4th of July, brings a shower chance with highs near 92. Keep an eye on the radar for fireworks time. Sunday, showers and storms likely, highs near 89. That's the Metro News AccuWeather on 580 WCHS.
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1: And good evening to you. My name is Dan Mandis in for McGraw tonight, 844-262-4789, 844-2-McGraw. You can find me on the socials at Dan Mandis Show. I host a morning show in Nashville, Tennessee on Super Talk 99.7 WTN. And I want you to go find me on X specifically right now. There is a story that is exploding across America. It is on the socials. I've got it on my social feed at Dan Mandis Show. It is out of Florida, and it is a horrifying tale of a military veteran shot dead over a parking lot, over a parking space at a Walmart in a Walmart parking lot. Now, here's what happened. Apparently, this veteran... his name is Bart DeGuglielmo, and I think I

0: car as they fight over the parking spot. She got the spot. She gets out of her car. She has a cell phone in one hand, and she gets out of the car with a gun in her other hand. And so now these two are arguing in the middle of this Florida parking lot over this parking space. She is black. He is white. And so as this confrontation continues, it's about a minute 15, minute 20 seconds. And she is holding the gun in the pointing position, basically telling this veteran, step back. He continues to walk towards her, but during this minute 15, minute 20 seconds in this video, he holds up his hands several times. Like, I don't know if you want to interpret it as I mean no harm, but whatever. He puts his hands up. She continues to have the gun pointed at him. He walks away, then he walks back towards her. And I think ultimately the tragedy here is that Bart would still be alive if either one walked away from this argument in the middle of a Florida Walmart parking lot as this shooting happens over a parking space. Now, Florida has stand your ground laws. You folks, if you listen to talk radio, you know that Florida has stand your ground laws. And so she clearly is going to have to convince the authorities that she felt like she was threatened by this man, and that she felt like her life was in danger and so forth. I do want to bring in Jonathan Fahey, former acting director of ICE. Also, you've probably seen him on Fox News, Fox Business, also former federal prosecutor. Jonathan Fahey, great to have you on here on America at Night. You've seen the video. You're familiar, of course. You're a very seasoned attorney. You've seen the video. You're familiar with Florida's stand your ground laws. One of the last things that happened, as the man was walking towards the woman, she shot him. It looks like she shoots him in the abdomen. He goes to the ground. She takes the gun. It looks to me, the video's not great, but it looks like she takes the gun and puts it on the top of her car. And someone, I don't know if it was her, but someone calls the police, and she waits for the police. As the man lay dying in the middle of a parking lot, she starts yelling at him on the ground. I don't know if that matters at all in the prosecution, whatever. But as he's lying there and bleeding out, she's yelling at him. So, Jonathan, what is your first, realizing we don't know everything that led up to it, but what is your first blush thought on this shooting in Florida?
1: My first take on it is it's a murder, and she's not going to have a very strong self-defense claim because, you know, to claim self-defense, even though Florida has stand your ground, she still has to be able to show she was in reasonable fear of death or serious bodily injury. And the fact he's an older gentleman, he's clearly unarmed because he, you know, raises his, you know, hands in the air, and he doesn't appear to be armed. So I don't think there's a real strong argument that she was in reasonable fear of, you know, death or bodily injury. She also got out of the car with the gun, initiated the gun to the situation, you know, at the outset before there was anything else aggressive. So I think it, you know, she will certainly claim self-defense. I think the part that you mentioned that she's yelling at him after the fact, you know, it may not be relevant, but it's certainly a very, you know, really grotesque thing to be doing when you have somebody that is dead or dying and you're yelling or screaming at them when this is somebody that, you know, even if you were defending yourself, you shouldn't wish them to die or to yell at them at the, you know, the very end of their lives. So very disturbing situation. I'm sure there'll be more come of it, and what was said and other types of things might become relevant. But at least my initial take is it's a murder. She's going to have a lot of trouble proving self-defense here. And if you were to switch the races in this case, this would be already major national news. And, you know, the same cast of characters would be out, you know, stirring up trouble.
0: Yeah, Ben Crump and all those folks. Let me ask you, though, because it does look like during the video, she is backing away. She's still got the gun held up. And again, you can see the video on my socials at Dan Mandis Show. She's holding up the gun, and she is backing away, and he continues to walk towards her. Then he

0: He walks away from her. It's almost like he's kind of walking in the general vicinity, trying to, I don't know, it sounds like maybe he might be yelling at her. Clearly, they're having an argument. Ultimately, it looks like she is telling him, telegraphing, certainly, we can't hear anything on the video, but she's telegraphing or saying, stay away or I'm going to shoot. We don't know what she actually said. But does it matter that he was walking towards her and she was warning him ahead of time, I'm going to shoot? We don't know that, but I'm assuming that's what she was saying.
1: I mean, I think that fact is marginally helpful to her. I think, if, you know, ultimately, you know, how this thing shakes out and the fact he's coming towards her. So at least it doesn't make it seem like she just got out of the car and started shooting at him. But again, we still go back to, was there a reasonable fear that she her life was in danger? And this is somebody, you know, they, you know, again, this whole thing seems so stupid when you take a step back. It's like, you know, is it really worth confronting somebody over a parking spot or stealing a parking spot? You know, like, there, you know, you can always park a few spots away generally. But yeah, so the whole thing is a horrible tragedy. But I do think that would be a factor in her favor that would say, hey, if she was really the aggressor, she wouldn't have been stepping back and she wouldn't be warning them. She would have shot earlier on in the situation.
0: Well, and one of the things, too, of course, is that we don't know everything that led up to it. We don't have, unless she was filming on her phone, we don't know what he was saying in the case. But again, you and I both know because, you know, we're both seasoned radio personalities and commentators. And so we know how this is going to go. And we'll continue to watch things in Florida. Right now, by the way, the investigators are trying to decide just what, Jonathan, you and I are talking about, which is, could she apply the stand your ground laws to this situation? And we'll have to ultimately wait and see what happens. There's another breaking news story that is out today. And that is, and this is, of course, the Thursday before the 4th of July weekend. And there is another story out, and it is the Inspector General report on the attempted assassination of Donald Trump in Butler, Pennsylvania. I got to tell you, Jonathan Fahey, this is absolutely damning. I'm just going to, I don't have time to go through everything here, but we've already seen reports by the Senate and an independent review panel, all of which said many of the same things. And if you watch the hearings on this as well, you know, when the Inspector General report says the same thing, where the Secret Service, they had communications failures, both human and equipment. The advanced teams failed to identify line of sight issues. The counter drones failed. So that's a problem. And the person that was manning the drones was ill-trained, ill-equipped. The Secret Service also failed to secure the area outside of the security perimeter. And there was reporting, I remember this at the time, that the Secret Service did not attend the pre-event meetings with local law enforcement. So, Jonathan, coming up, I'm going to get your take on that and a whole lot more. It is time to take a break. 844-262-4729, 844-2-McGraw. My name is Dan Mandis. This is America at Night.
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0: My name is Dan Mandis in for McGraw. 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Find me on the socials at Dan Mandis Show. Joining me in the first hour of the radio program is Jonathan Fahey, former acting director of ICE, former prosecutor as well. Jonathan, always great to have you on. Before we went to the break, I was talking about, and we were talking about, this really damning report that has been released the Thursday before July 4th weekend. I think there is some news management going on, but it's a damning report, the Inspector General report, with the Secret Service really looking bad here. as they investigate the attempted assassination of Donald Trump. We already know by various investigations and testimony that the Secret Service made a lot of mistakes on that fateful day in Butler, Pennsylvania. But now we're finding out just how bad it was. Secret Service communications failures, both human and equipment. Advanced teams failed to identify line of sight issues. The counter drones failed. They failed to secure the area outside of the security perimeter and a lot more. Were you surprised by this report?
1: I'm surprised by how bad it is. You know, I knew there are failures, and we've seen, you know, like you talked about how there's been other reporting on this and hearings and stuff. But just the extent of how bad it is, particularly the communication issue, that there was lots of information on communication channels about this guy, the would-be assassin, and it wasn't getting to the Secret Service agents because they were on the same line of communication. And I always expected that type of stuff was pretty seamless. It was almost common sense. So that it's almost like they seem to be just phoning it in with this particular event, which makes you think they were doing it with earlier events. And, you know, at this point, you know, President Trump was a presumptive Republican nominee, former president. He's not like a low value target or anything else. You know, he's the most famous person in the world, the most likely person to be targeted. And you would have thought it would have been, you know, so much better. But remember, this was during the Biden administration. And remember who was in charge of Secret Service by way of DHS, Alejandro Mayorkas, which, you know, as we know from the border and everything else, they didn't spend a whole lot of their time and energy focusing on the actual mission of the agency. It was all of these side issues and political issues, and they really probably just, as a whole agency, particularly with Secret Service, you know, got their eye off the ball. They were probably spending more time on DEI and other types of things rather than the training to keep their protectees safe.
0: Yeah, one of the more startling points here is that Secret Service agents, this is one of the headlines, Secret Service agents knew the shooter had a rifle and had made his way onto a rooftop in Butler, Pennsylvania with a clear shot at Donald Trump and never issued a word to the president's own protective detail. I mean, just stunning. Also stunning is this headline out of this particular story is from Newsweek, but basically another horrifying headline from Tim Walz, governor for the state of Minnesota. The Minnesota Board of Pardons, composed of Governor Tim Walz, Attorney General Keith Ellison, and Minnesota Supreme Court Justice Natalie Hudson, they've granted a pardon to an immigrant who was supposed to be deported after being convicted of sexually abusing a minor. How is that possible?
1: It is one of the most jaw-dropping, disgusting things I have ever heard of, particularly within this immigration debate. This guy raped a 10-year-old, or from a period of time from the time she was 10 until 12 years old, and Tim Walz is granting the pardon for the sole purpose of keeping him in the country. This, I mean, it's just jaw-dropping, one, that you would grant this guy a pardon regardless, and also why is he even out of prison? But secondarily, you would use your power as a governor to keep this guy in the country is just mind-boggling, because what you said is correct. He was here with legal status. Upon this conviction, he lost his legal status, so he was eligible to be deported. So what they're doing is trying to basically give him his legal status back and make it harder to deport him. It's beyond outrageous, and I can't even believe, like, you always wonder, where's the new low on this immigration debate when you see, you know, some of these sanctuary city murders and things like that, and maybe this is the new low, at least for now, but it's just stunning, and it's like there's never a situation, and I don't just say this as a talking point, but the Democratic Party never puts American citizens ahead of illegal aliens. Their sole, seems like their most important issue right now is keeping the illegal aliens in the country and bringing, if they ever get power again, they're going to open this border wide open. But it's stunning to me that you would want a child molester, sexual predator who's been convicted back in the streets rather than kicked out of the country.
0: Well, it's crazy, Jonathan, because here's what the story says. The pardon comes after Vang submitted a letter to the board saying, "I fully acknowledge and take full responsibility for the mistakes I made in the past, adding that he was no longer the person I once was. I don't know if that is something that you should believe when it comes from a child molester, but Tim Walz and Keith Ellison, they just decided to keep this guy in the country. You're right. It's almost like when you think the Democrats have found a new low, it's like they say, hold my beer. You know what I mean? And so now,
1: exactly.
0: And it's not like this is something that happened in Tim Walz and Keith Ellison. It's not like this is something where they gave this guy this pardon years ago. I mean, this just happened. So I don't know. They know people are watching them. They know that people are on to them and their idiocy, their wokery, whatever you want to call it. And yet this is what they decide to do. Not only are they putting illegal aliens over Americans, but they're putting lawbreakers over Americans as well. We're going to have to leave it there. Jonathan Fahey, appreciate you being right here on America at Night. My name is Dan Mandis, 844-262-4729, 844-2-McGraw. Yeah, just stunning, stunning news out of the state of Minnesota. Although, you know what? I say it's stunning. I have no idea why I'm surprised knowing these two. Got a lot more straight ahead.
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23: 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It's a day of discovery only on 580 WCHS. 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Her insights keep me informed and ahead of the curve. 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She takes calls and explains the latest headlines your kids and grandkids are talking about. 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
4: 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The blaze broke out just before 11 o'clock at a mobile home on River Avenue in Junior. Firemen were quickly on the scene and had the blaze out within 15 minutes. The state fire marshal tells Metro News this morning the four victims were all adults. Investigators have been on the scene all night.
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7: The Metro News AccuWeather forecast. Tonight, clear and hot, lows staying in the upper 70s. Friday, sunny and near 96, another scorcher. Stay hydrated. Friday night, warm and muggy, lows in the upper 70s. Saturday, 4th of July, brings a shower chance with highs near 92. Keep an eye on the radar for fireworks time. Sunday, showers and storms likely, highs near 89. That's the Metro News AccuWeather on 580 WCHS.
2: This is America at Night with McGraw-Milhaven.
0: And welcome on back to America at Night. My name is Dan Mandis in for McGraw-Milhaven. Joining me now is Congressman Matt Van Epps. He is from Tennessee's 7th Congressional District. And Congressman, always great to have you on. How are you?
24: Hey, Dan. Doing great. Thanks so much for having me. Really fired up about America 250.
0: Congressman, I love this story. You introduced a bill that is going to reaffirm the values of the Declaration of Independence. Now, of course, we are celebrating the 250th birthday of America. I feel like our country has aged like 100 years in the past two, thanks to this rise of socialism. So tell me, what exactly is this bill all about?
24: Absolutely. So two main reasons why we introduced this bill to reaffirm the Declaration of Independence. One is that it is America 250. We are that city on a hill. We're the best country the world has ever seen. We've done more good across this globe, driving freedom and opportunity and prosperity, both for Americans and for everyone else across the world. So we wanted to codify that, those core principles in the Declaration, those unalienable rights from God, the life, liberty, and pursuit of happiness. We wanted to codify those in legislation and pass a bill that reaffirms that those core values are still what we believe in America. And the second reason is because we have this rise in socialism and leftist ideology and Marxism that we've seen in New York City that is happening across the country, that is in small amounts, but even small amounts is too much. And those leftist socialist ideology, those are failed systems. It's failed thinking. It's never worked in the history of the world. And we want to reaffirm the Declaration, which is opposite of that. The Declaration stands for life, liberty, and the pursuit of happiness, for entrepreneurism and innovation, and for individual property rights, for limited government, for representative government, and constitutional rights. We want to codify that, and so we're leading the bill in the House. Senator Schmidt out of Missouri has led the bill in the Senate, so we're really excited about it.
0: What are the chances that this will pass the House? I mean, I think it did pass the Senate. I think it passed the Senate. And so knowing the Democrats as I know them, I'm just wondering, it's almost like we dare you not to vote for this bill.
24: So, Dan, I think you're absolutely right. I mean, this is that's right. These are the fundamental core principles of which our country was founded. These the founders and framers who developed this experiment in democracy. That yes, we've not always gotten it right, but we are moving towards a more perfect union. That has always been the goal, to get stronger over time. And that's what we've done in our first 250 years and what we're going to do in the next 250. And so it did pass the Senate. I'm urging all of my colleagues on both sides of the aisle to pass this in the House so that we can send it to the president's desk and he can sign it into law.
0: I think it would be so great if they do this very quickly and we could get it done over the next couple of days. You know, we do know, and Congressman Van Epps, we're talking about the rise of socialism. The House of Representatives will have more socialists in the coming session. Moderate or establishment Democrats are being replaced with people who are open border enthusiasts, hate success, they hate wealth, they refuse to allow America to move on from DEI, defunding the police and the rest of all of that nonsense. How do you foresee the Democrats, the moderate Democrats, you know, someone like a Hakeem Jeffries, how do you foresee the Democrats dealing with this dynamic moving forward?
24: Well, I think there's a real problem in their party happening here. And this far left, my opponent in the last race was endorsed by the Democratic Socialists of America. And, you know, fortunately, the Tennessee 7th Congressional District rejected that and rejected that that ideology because it leads to less freedom, less opportunity, less wealth. And, you know, the values that we can agree on, we want a strong and secure country. We want our families to grow up and be protected and safe and to be more prosperous than we were. That's what I want for my daughter and for this next generation. And I think the Democrats are going to have to contend with that, is that those are truly values that stem from the Declaration that we want. And they're going to have to figure out where they're at with it and eventually push back against this far left crazy nonsense and support those core values.
0: Yeah, I got to tell you that just, you know, I consider myself sort of a political animal. I find politics, you know, intriguing. I look at it like it's sports. So I think ultimately this will be good for the Republicans because clearly conservatism is of the two ideologies these days. You've got conservatism and then you've got socialism. Conservatism, it has a track record of success. And as you so accurately pointed out just a few minutes ago, socialism, not so much. Now, moving on from there, you spent a lot of years flying helicopters as part of the Army, multiple combat deployments. You're also a West Point graduate. One of these crazed New York socialists said that she would actually wipe her hands with the American flag. As a veteran, and knowing the veterans as you do, including, you know, veterans who are dealing with PTSD and those kinds of things, heading into America's 250th, obviously that's frustrating to hear.
24: Dan, I can't, I'm not sure I'm going to be able to put into words just how upset that makes me and how incensed I am about that, about serving with my brothers and sisters. And when you stand on the ramp of an aircraft and you have one of your brothers and sisters in a flag draped coffin coming off to go home, that is it's tough. It's tough to hear that because those people love this country and they were fighting alongside us, in my case, against the global war on terror, against terrorists who attacked our country, who killed 3,000 of our fellow citizens in a heinous attack. We were out there going after those terrorists to support freedom and democracy and protect our homeland. And ultimately, at the end of the day, you fight to those to your left and right, and you fight to accomplish the mission. Unfortunately, I had friends and colleagues who gave that ultimate sacrifice, that final full devotion on behalf of their country and their colleagues. And we're just this generation that has been in that fight, but every generation of Americans have been in a similar fight. And to protect what makes our country so great. So to hear those values that are to disrespect our flag, to hear those values that are so opposite of what our country is all about, is absolutely the wrong direction. It's antithetical to the Declaration of Independence, and we've got to fight against that.
0: And that's why the legislation that you filed earlier today is so important. Congressman Matt Van Epps will return next right here on America at Night.
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0: Welcome on back to America at Night. Dan Mandis here in for McGraw-Milhaven. We have Congressman Matt Van Epps joining us from Tennessee's 7th Congressional District. Congressman, let's talk some politics real quick. House Speaker Mike Johnson, he's now had to abandon business in the House as some 14 or so representatives. They're being called far right. They're being called GOP hardliners, whatever you want to call them. But they have now tied the hands of Speaker Mike Johnson because they're angry that the Save America Act has not passed the Senate. So now the NDAA is not even being worked on. Of course, the National Defense Authorization Act, that funds the military, among other things. It's got to be frustrating to see where the House is going right now, or not going.
24: Well, and that you're right, Dan. So that procedural rule happened this week that prevented the National Defense Authorization Act. It prevented the National Security authorization to fund separate programs in that bill. And so, you know, while I want to see Save America Act passed, I mean, I'm a co-sponsor of that. Save America is a 90-10 issue across the country, 70-30 with Democrats. It is common sense legislation to ensure that you are a citizen voting in our elections, that it is common sense, and Americans want that. And while I want to see that the Save America Act passed, and I'm proud to have voted for it twice, actually, out of the House, we can't hold up votes on crucial legislation that affects our national security. Our office is taking a national security lens to much of the work we've done, both on the Homeland Security Committee, on science, space, and technology. And that happened this week. And I was disappointed to see a vote on the NDAA canceled. And as you know, the Save America Act is stuck in the Senate.
0: Yep.
24: So we have got the bottom line here is we've got to find a way to do all of this. We've got to get Save America done, but we've got to pass the NDAA. We've got to pass the other national security appropriations bills to fund these very critical programs that keep us all safe here during America 250.
0: As part of the House Homeland Security Committee, part of your purview is immigration enforcement, of course. So, as you know, Tom Homan said this a couple of days ago after the Supreme Court allowed birthright citizenship to continue. Listen.
12: Birthright citizenship has always been a major driver for illegal immigration. During the Biden administration, the Yuma Hospital, the El Paso Hospital, 100% maternity beds are illegal aliens. That's not a coincidence. That's not by accident. But it's always been a driver for illegal immigration. But more importantly, it's a national security issue. Because the birth tours investigation, I'm aware of, you got nationals from China and Russia coming here by the thousands, having a baby and leaving. Now, so we have U.S. citizens by the thousands and this continued by the millions living in countries that I think are adversaries to us that can come here and have an impact on how this country is run. So it's a national security issue, a huge proportion that we need to address. And I hope Congress does it.
0: Well, you're not the speaker, obviously, but dealing with mass deportation has been a big issue. Of course, birthright citizenship and some of the fraud that it entails, pregnant women coming into America, having babies, and those babies get citizenship. So, Congressman, let me ask you this. Do you see Congress actually working to pass laws to specifically, perhaps, put some restrictions on pregnant women coming into America? Maybe it's after, I don't know, whatever, 7 months, 8 months of pregnancy. But is there a way to control this?
24: I agree with a lot of what Tom said in that, and that this is a national security concern. I'm concerned about that from the seat on the Homeland Security Committee and just more broadly. Listen, as you know, under Biden, 14 million, upwards of 14 million illegal immigrants came into our country, two times the population of Tennessee. And that is, it's unacceptable. We know that at least 100 of those were known or suspected terrorists, of the ones that we know. And so it's a real national security concern. And so broadly, part of the foundation of our country is law and order. And as a country that believes in law and order and secure borders, we must have a successful legal immigration system. And these national security concerns, citizens coming from China, we're in a real fight, in a real competition with China on all fronts to set the global standard for how the world approaches everything from business to technology to innovation. And we see countries like China weaponizing immigration, and we just have to stand against that. And so I'm not a constitutional scholar, but we have to explore approaches that make sense here, both from a potentially a constitutional amendment standpoint, possibly legislation in the House. And we have to take a look at those so that we shore up this national security concern.
0: One of the things that I find interesting, Congressman, is that, you know, we were talking earlier about the popularity of the Save America Act. I have not seen any polling done on birth tourism, but I'd be willing to bet that that would also be, once it's explained to the American people what exactly it is, I would be willing to bet that would also be, 70-30, 80-20 issue as well. I want to play for you the mother of Sheridan Gorman. Her name is Jessica Gorman. She was killed by an illegal alien in Chicago. She had some harsh word for Democrats earlier this week.
13: I don't understand why it's only the Republican side that cares about our American children. Basically, what you just did, what you said was, I'm so sorry for your loss. I have a daughter, too. I have a son. I feel your pain. You don't. You don't feel my pain. Because the next words out of your mouth were, but. There's no but when your child is in the coffin. There's no but. And I need you to understand that. And if you ever want to talk about it, I'm here. I'm going to buy you a bench. I'm going to buy, you can put that on the record. I'm going to buy Congress a bench. And they can come and sit and hold my hand and look me in the eye and explain to me why illegal immigrants are more important than my daughter.
0: I mean, certainly powerful testimony. That is testimony that the American people do need to hear, especially considering we are still dealing with the open border policies of the Biden administration, and now with these socialists coming in where they are all favoring open border policies. The American people need to hear this kind of testimony heading into the midterm elections coming up in just a few months.
24: I think that's exactly right, Dan. My heart goes out to Ms. Gordon and those angel parents who have had to go through the hardest thing in their life and a loss of a child because of an illegal immigrant who then commits a heinous crime. It is unacceptable. We're a country of law and order. We now, thanks to President Trump, have the most secure southern border that we've had. And we've got to continue to press in that direction. We've got to continue to support Border Patrol and ICE as they conduct their missions. You know, fortunately, after a Democrat 70-day shutdown, fortunately, Homeland Security is now funded for the next three, CBP and ICE is funded for the next 3 years. And they work in conjunction with the other elements in Homeland Security, the Coast Guard, Homeland Security investigations, to protect all the others, to protect our country, to keep us safe and secure, and to prevent these tragedies from happening like Ms. Gordon is having to go through. So we should continue to make it an issue. We have to have a secure border. That's what defines our country. And we need to ensure that we're not just putting the funding there, which is important that we've done that, but supporting those law enforcement personnel, providing the technology and the innovation so that we have technology and personnel that are working to shore up the border, our northern border, our southern border. And the president has done a great job on that, and we've got to continue moving it in that direction.
0: Congressman Matt Van Epps, thank you very much for joining us. Let's see, I want to make sure I get everything in. Happy America 250, happy 4th of July, and thank you for your service.
24: Dan, thank you so much. Honored to serve, honored to represent the Tennessee 7th Congressional District. Happy 4th of July to you, happy America 250, and thanks for all you do.
0: All right, I got to tell you, he was in Washington, D.C. earlier this week, and it is so hot in Washington, D.C. I don't know if you saw I watch things like Fox News all the time and CNN. It's kind of like what I do. It's something my wife has to contend with. But anyway, watching the five as they're broadcasting live from the 250 events, the America 250 events, it is so hot. You can sadly see them sweating and their makeup starting to sort of run, I guess, is what's happening. So it is absolutely brutal. However, that being said, it is also going to be a great 4th of July weekend. My name is Dan Mandis in for McGraw-Milhaven, and this is indeed America Night. 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I have a lot more straight ahead, including an in-depth conversation on what is going on in the WNBA. It goes far and above the conversation regarding X's and O's. There's literally, friends, a race war that is going on in the WNBA. We are going to talk about that and a whole lot more straight ahead. This is America at Night.
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22: From ABC News, I'm Dave Packard. Ukraine taking a pounding from new Russian attacks. Officials there say at least 27 people were killed in Kyiv and 113 injured.
23: The death toll, it does continue to climb after Russia unleashed that major drone and missile attack on Kyiv overnight in what the city's mayor described as the most massive attack on the Ukrainian capital. And the Kremlin saying it only targeted military sites, but among the places hit was a nine-story residential building.
22: ABC's Britt Clendett. The Labor Department reports just 57,000 jobs were added in June. That's just half of what was expected. And a revision, 74,000 fewer jobs were added for April and May. University of Michigan professor Justin Wolfers.
30: After the previous jobs report, it was a yabba-dabba-doo moment. It looked like the economy was sailing forward and was downright strong. This has caused us not just this month's number, but a couple of the revisions to the previous months. It has brought us back down to this is healthy, but it's not amazing.
22: The stock market was higher because these lower jobs numbers have investors thinking interest rates may be coming down. The daredevil couple that got engaged at the top of the Empire State Building released from jail after a brief court appearance today. No plea. They're due back in court next month. The FDA upgrading the recall of hundreds of thousands of bags of popular potato chips. The recall of Zapp's and Dirty Brand chips now at level one. That's the highest risk level. The chips made by Utz were first recalled in May due to salmonella concerns. Large black SUV spotted driving into a tented area outside Madison Square Garden as festivities for what's being called Taylor Swift and Travis Kelce's wedding are getting underway. The main event allegedly Friday night, ABC's Morgan Norwood.
3: And the guest watch is on. Friends like Sabrina Carpenter and Ed Sheeran already spotted in the area. Tomorrow, an even bigger celebration with more than 1,000 guests partying from about 4 p.m. till 4 a.m. Saturday.
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22: Months after the FBI raided Georgia's Fulton County election office and seized 2020 ballots, the agency is surging resources into the state. ABC's Olivia Rubin reports.
6: Priority investigation. That is how the FBI is describing its ongoing investigation into the 2020 election in Georgia, according to a source and an internal FBI memo I reviewed. According to that memo, the FBI is surging 260 FBI personnel, including intelligence analysts from around the country to help with this effort.
22: A breakaway group of Catholics in rural Switzerland have been kicked out of the church.
7: During a ceremony this week, four bishops were ordained by an ultra-conservative sect of Catholics known as the Society of St. Pius X. The group opposes calls to modernize the Catholic Church and rejects the reforms that were adopted as a part of Vatican II. The ordinations came with a threat that the new bishops would be kicked out of the church forever, and this week, Pope Leo XVI did just that. He accused the bishops and those who ordained them of creating a schism, which means an intentional break with the church, and then he had them excommunicated. Sherry Preston, ABC News.
22: The Tesla driver who crashed into a home in Texas last month, killing a woman inside, has now been charged with manslaughter. Michael Butler appeared in a Harris County court today. Butler claims he was operating the car in self-driving mode. Tesla says the car was going 73 miles per hour and Butler had overridden the self-driving mode. Dave.
8: Shh, here she comes.
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26: The Metro News AccuWeather forecast. Tonight, clear and hot, lows staying in the upper 70s. Friday, sunny and near 96, another scorcher. Stay hydrated. Friday night, warm and muggy, lows in the upper 70s. Saturday, 4th of July, brings a shower chance with highs near 92. Keep an eye on the radar for fireworks time. Sunday, showers and storms likely, highs near 89. That's the Metro News AccuWeather on 580 WCHS.
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0: My name is Dan Mendes in for McGraw. Always a pleasure and an honor to fill in for him here on America at Night. The phone number remains 844-262-4729, 844-2-McGraw. I host a morning show in Nashville, Tennessee, Super Talk 99.7 WTN. You can always follow me on the socials at Dan Mandis Show. WNBA talk, which is, I'm going to be honest with you, I don't know a lot about the WNBA. However, I've been covering the situation with Caitlin Clark. She is, of course, a player who has been targeted by opponents in the WNBA with many really rough, nasty fouls, some called as fouls, many not called as fouls. Now, one of the latest ones, she took a fist to the throat as she was on her back after a really nasty foul. Now, what really brought this to light, again, was this viral video of her teammate, a woman by the name of Sophie Cunningham, who was pointing at an opposing player who lost her ever-loving mind after being pointed at. That player, of course, had just gone after Caitlin Clark, and it did go viral. It really blew up, and what it really did is that it brought this whole situation, and I'm going to call it the physical abuse of Caitlin Clark on the courts of the WNBA, to light. David Cohn is co-host of Crane and Cohn with On Three Sports, and he is our guest here on America at Night. David, thank you very much for being here. So it does seem to be falling, by and large,

0: Describe, David, how much of a beating is Caitlin Clark taking on the court compared to the average player?
1: Well, it is certainly physical out there. And let's just start at the beginning here. Anytime you are a rookie in any sport, particularly a contact sport like basketball, anytime you are a rookie that comes in with as much hype as Caitlin Clark has come in with, then you are going to be subject to a more physical brand of basketball than a lot of other rookies come in with. Veterans don't like the idea of a rookie coming in and having success right off the bat. And Caitlin Clark came in with as much hype as anyone's come in with. And she delivered on it, and she has been great in her time in the league so far. And so she's already going to get everyone's best shot, particularly veterans who don't like the idea of that. Then you add on to that any sort of racial dynamic like you're talking about, which is 100% correct, or any sort of extra dynamic like her being heterosexual in a league that has a lot of homosexual players, then 100% that sentiment is going to be exacerbated. But here's the good news, Dan. She no longer has to go about this alone. She's no longer on an island because of the name that you just brought up, that Sophie Cunningham. She now has an enforcer. Every Michael Jordan needs their Dennis Rodman, and now she has that. And so, you know, and look, she's going to continue to get everyone's best shot. The best you can do is to continue putting up as many points, assists, and more importantly, wins and championships. She's going to win championships throughout her career if she stays this route in the WNBA, which we should talk about that at some point. But the best she can do is continue to be a great, great player and demand their respect across the league.
0: One of the things, and you just mentioned it, and I do find this interesting. I don't follow sports, obviously, as much as you do. But one of the things that I would say is that there's always rookies that do come in, and they do come in with a lot of hype, whether we're talking about the NFL and college players or Major League Baseball with players that have come in through the, you know, through the minor leagues. But I think that when I look at the highlight reels, if you will, of what Caitlin Clark has gone through, it seems like some of these are not fouls. They seem to me to be like assaults. I mean, the latest one is where she is on her back and she takes a fist to the throat. And it just seems like these are unnecessary fouls. As a matter of fact, in the news today, the former doctor for the Philadelphia 76ers was interviewed by Fox News. And he says that she could even suffer, Caitlin Clark, could even suffer lifelong post-career pain and injuries from these on-court beatdowns. Some are saying that Clark should just go play in Europe and really make some bank in Europe, be respected there, and retire. What do you think about that?
1: Well, this is why I wanted to draw a distinction at the beginning between what the other players on the court are doing and where the league itself and the referees are falling short. So that's what you need to do, because then it becomes a game of strategy if the league and the referees are doing their job. Remember, Shaquille O'Neal was famously not great at shooting free throws, so they had the hack-a-shack tactic. We're going to foul him every time and make him shoot free throws. Well, if you do that, then it becomes a game of strategy because your players are going to foul out. Okay, so if you hate Caitlin Clark so much for whatever reason, because she's young and she's great, because she's white, because she's straight, whatever reason, and you want to foul her extra hard, it's up to the referees and the league to call that like it is. Is that a foul? Then call it. Is that a flagrant foul? Then call it. Does this player deserve to be suspended? Then call it, and then you're forcing the other team to make a strategic decision on, man, we're going to be without a player, or we're going to be a woman down in this game. But that's where I think a lot of people are upset across the country. And, Dan, quite frankly, I think a lot of people who don't even watch the WNBA, I cover sports for a living. I don't really know anyone who sits down to watch WNBA games. But what's happened here is it's created a feedback loop where you have people who say, wait, this isn't right. I know I'm not watching the WNBA, but I'm keeping up with what's going on with Caitlin Clark and the fouls that she's having to take. So now you're making me get invested in this. Now you're making me support her. And so I think a lot of eyeballs are being drawn to that, which creates a very interesting dynamic for the WNBA, because on one hand, if you're a brand, any brand wants more eyeballs. But now all of a sudden the league's saying, wait, these aren't the eyeballs we anticipated. These aren't the eyeballs we've been marketing towards. And I think they have a real conundrum on their hand with their biggest star being this white girl who's come in and had a ton of success.
0: Well, one of the things that the league

0: has been saying is that because they have not been, the referees have not been calling these fouls on Caitlin Clark, the league has been saying that they don't want to be seen as playing favorites. What I don't understand, though, is that these players, not only are they not getting fouls called, they're not even really getting suspended for any long, long time periods. The one that the player that gave the throat to the fist to the throat, she got like a one game suspension. So it seems to me that if the league wants to be seen as not playing favorites, then they've got to protect Caitlin Clark from these assaults, because if they don't, then they're playing favorites to the opposing players.
1: Yeah, and what's really interesting about that, it makes me think so much of Michael Jordan, because Michael Jordan, again, was a rookie who came in with so much hype and delivered on it that the Detroit Pistons, who were the most physical team in the league in those late 80s, early 90s eras there, they had a name for the way they would foul Michael Jordan, the Jordan rules. If he comes down the lane, we are going to absolutely punish him. And, you know, once he had become the star of the league, you'd have other people on those Piston teams or even Magic Johnson say, oh, you can't even touch Michael Jordan, or the refs are going to call a foul because he's now the face of the league. And Michael Jordan and the Bulls are saying, you're fouling me so aggressively every time I even come down the lane. And so I hope that that's not the situation that we're going to have here in the WNBA, where, you know, everyone's just thinking, oh, Caitlin Clark, you can't even touch her anymore because she's trying to be the star of the league or something. We have the exact opposite situation here where, I mean, she's under assault on so many of these hits that it really is getting it's in many situations it's getting hard to even watch, because you know, no one has protected her up until this point when she got Sophie Cunningham on her team, which I will say, I saw something really interesting recently, which is 71% of jersey sales across the WNBA are a combination of Caitlin Clark and her new teammate Sophie Cunningham, which I think is really incredible. And it gets back to that point I made before. Now that she has an enforcer on her team, and if they put another one or two on her team, now you're really going to have, I think, a really interesting situation where the league is going to draw some actual healthy eyeballs to their sport instead of just people watching to say, hey, you're not defending this girl.
0: David Cohn is co-host of Crane and Cohn with On Three Sports. More with David coming up next right here on America at Night.
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2: My name is Dan Mandis in for McGraw-Milhaven, 844-262-4729, 844-2-McGraw. And David Cohn is joining us, and he is co-host of Crane and Cohn with On3 Sports, talking about what is going on with Caitlin Clark and the Indiana Fever. So let me ask you this, David, real quick. It is funny, a story from just this morning. The voting for the WNBA All-Star Game has come out, and I thought this was fascinating, and it goes back to what we were talking about earlier. Coaches and fans ranking Caitlin Clark as the number two guard in the league. The players also voted, and they said that she was 11th best, quite the disparity. So why the disparity? You know, it's funny, David, just real quick, if I may. It is interesting because there was a time when if there was a player who maybe you didn't like, maybe this intense rivalries that you would see, you know, either in the NBA, in football, in baseball, whatever, where you might have a rivalry with somebody, you might hate this other player, but at least you had respect for their skill, for their abilities. But that doesn't seem to be the case when it comes to Caitlin Clark and a good part of the rest of the WNBA.
3: No, 100%. And it gets back to that distinction I was talking about from other players across the league versus the actual league administration itself. Again, I can understand any amount of jealousy or even, you know, vitriol that other players have for a rookie coming in. And then you add the racial element, all the things we talked about. But that's why it's imperative that the league do its job. And so we're talking so much about these physical hits that she's taken on the court and you know, even like the players not wanting to rank her. Well, who cares? Who cares what the other players across the league think? I think that it's very disappointing, but so what? That's where you need the league to do its job. And one of the most egregious things I've seen this week, even on top of all the hits and stuff she's had to take, is the WNBA leaving her off of the 30-year magazine cover. And don't talk to me about, oh, well, she's so young. Angel Reese is on the cover of that magazine. And either, I think Colin Cowherd said it, either it's incompetence or it's intentional, and both of them or either one of them is embarrassing because the league is not stepping up to the plate and doing its job here. You have a golden goose, so to say, and they're not taking advantage of that. And the parallel that I constantly keep thinking about is Tiger Woods coming into the PGA in 1997 when he won that first Masters coming out of Stanford. Yes, the league was the PGA was a predominantly white sport at that time, and you have a young black kid who's coming in and who's beating the field by, what was it, 12 strokes in 97. But the PGA didn't blink an eye. They knew what they had. They knew they had a star in the making because people recognize greatness and they love greatness. And that's what I think people across this country are saying, hey, maybe I don't watch the WNBA, certainly not night in and night out, but I know greatness when I see it. And this is a travesty what's happening to this girl in this league.
2: Well, you know, it's so funny, David, because I know nothing about the WNBA, but you know what I do know? That they're running at a loss. They're not profitable. So you just said it. They've got to this incredible opportunity. And with Colin Cowherd, I mean, clearly it was intentional that they left her off of the 30 best play, whatever it was. I mean, they just ignoring her, not only her skills and her ability, but also her brand. I think that is on the WNBA. If they want to be profitable, they will do whatever they can to shine a light on this star. But I don't know. Do you think they will? Do you have a bold prediction as we wrap up this conversation?
3: You know what? You make a great point there, and I actually haven't thought of this before you just made it. But yes, it's true that the WNBA has never turned a profit. We know that they're completely subsidized by the NBA. But think about it. When you've never been forced to turn a profit in order to still maintain your entity, your league, your corporation, then they're probably looking around saying, well, we never need to. Look at us. We've been subsidized this entire time. We don't need to turn a profit in order to continue to exist. This is the way things have been. This is the way things will continue to be. So forget profitability. We're going to market to the demographic that we want. And if that's not the people who support Caitlin Clark, then so be it. That's fine. Again, this is why it's a real conundrum for the league, because they have marketed to a certain demographic that is not Caitlin Clark. It's not Caitlin Clark fans. And then along comes this girl. She comes in with a bunch of hype, and she delivers on it, and she's great, and they don't know what to do. But when you talk about, well, don't you want to be profitable? Well, I guess not, because they've never needed to be before.
2: What a great point you've made, and what a great conversation. David Cohn, co-host of Crane and Cohn with On3 Sports. David, how can people find you on the socials?
3: Yeah, please follow me at David Adam Cohn. That's on X and Instagram and all that. And go over to our YouTube channel, Crane and Cohn. Watch us there. A lot of college football content coming up this fall.
2: All right, David, thank you very much. Always a pleasure to speak to you. And my name is Dan Mandis. And there was something fascinating that happened earlier today. I want to play you an audio bite. This is Donald Trump talking about Ted Cruz.
4: I am thinking about putting him in the Supreme Court. No, I'm thinking, because it's very hard, you know, getting these nominations through is very tough. And he's the only guy I know. He'll get 100% of the Democrat vote, 100% of the Republican vote. They want to get him out of there. He is such a pain in the but he's so good and so talented. Ted Cruz.
2: You know, I got to tell you, I have always thought that Ted Cruz would make a great Supreme Court justice. There have been indications or rumblings that either Justice Samuel Alito or, Lord help us, Clarence Thomas might be retiring, and retiring very soon. If they do retire, if one of them does retire, some are saying both could retire, then they need to confirm someone relatively quickly. As far as Ted Cruz goes, he graduated from Harvard before it became crazy woke. He clerked for William Rehnquist. He has tried several cases in front of the Supreme Court, and he has been a senator, of course, since 2013. I would be all for this. I'm a big Ted Cruz fan. Would that leave a big hole in the Senate? Absolutely it would, in a time when the Senate needs as many conservative senators as they can get. But really, really interesting conversations as it relates to the Supreme Court. My name is Dan Mandis, in for McGraw-Milhaven. This is America at Night.
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9: 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The blaze broke out just before 11 o'clock at a mobile home on River Avenue in Junior. Firemen were quickly on the scene and had the blaze out within 15 minutes. The state fire marshal tells Metro News this morning the four victims were all adults. Investigators have been on the scene all night.
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14: The Metro News AccuWeather Forecast. Tonight, clear and hot, lows staying in the upper 70s. Friday, sunny and near 96. Another scorcher. Stay hydrated. Friday night, warm and muggy, lows in the upper 70s. Saturday, 4th of July, brings a shower chance with highs near 92. Keep an eye on the radar for fireworks time. Sunday, showers and storms likely. Highs near 89. That's the Metro News AccuWeather on 580 WCHS.
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16: Welcome back to America at Night. My name is Dan Mandis in for McGraw-Milhaven. Always appreciate the opportunity to fill in. The phone number remains 844-262-4729, 844-2-McGraw. You can call, you can text, you can leave a voicemail as well. Remember, we do open phones the last hour of the program, so get your calls and your comments ready. Actor, writer, director, Gary Sinise, musician, joining us. Gary, always great to have you on the program. How are you?
17: Good to be with you. Thanks for having me. I'm doing good.
16: So I'm going to ask you, because there's a lot that I want to get to, some really deeply personal things and also some political stuff. But I got to ask you, because people want to know, you've had so many incredible roles, right? Lieutenant Dan, of course, in Forrest Gump, lead role in Truman. You were in The Green Mile, Apollo 13. Do you have one role? And of course, I think it's CSI, too. You're on that for years. Do you have one role that you have really just stands out as the one that you want to be remembered for?
17: I've had a lot of great experiences, so I couldn't say there was one particular role. I've had a good fortune in the theater, had a lot of great parts in the theater for many, many years. Started a theater company in Chicago called Steppenwolf, and we did a lot of great work, played a lot of great parts. And then on television, I've, had some great opportunities, Truman and Wallace and CSI New York and some of the other things that I've done. And certainly the movie business, I had some great opportunities. So it's really hard to pick one over all the other ones.
16: All right, I'm gonna throw you a curveball. Is there one role that you regret, that you think, I probably shouldn't have done that role?
17: Let's see. No.
16: Okay.
17: When I think about it, no. I mean, there are certain experiences where they were a lot more fun making the movies than maybe some other ones. But generally... there's nothing I wish I'd never done or anything like that. You can't look back at it. Everything adds up. You learn from maybe things that maybe didn't work out as well as you wanted. But, you press on, do something else later, and you learn from the experiences.
16: Because a lot of these movies, I mean, Green Mile, Truman, certainly Forrest Gump, always on TV. We've got 100,000 channels out there. When you're channel surfing and you see one of your movies, do you stop and watch?
17: Well, I don't see them that often. No.
16: Wow.
17: Like you said, Forrest Gump seems to be on quite a bit, on some channel somewhere. I might, tune in a little bit and watch it, but I've seen it many times anyway, so it's not like I need to watch it.
16: Are you like me? Because whenever I listen to something I've done on the radio, I'm always like, I could have done that better. I could have done that different. When you see yourself on TV or in the movies, some of these older movies, do you think I could have done that different? Or are you at peace with everything that you've done?
17: Well, you could always do something differently. Sometimes I'm like, hey, that wasn't bad. And then other times I'm like, well, maybe I could have been better there.
16: So yeah.
17: You just look at it, some of these things, like I started doing it a long time ago. So, I'll go back and see things that I did early in the career that maybe I would do differently now. But it's all part of the tapestry. You're just trying to create a believable impression every time you go out there to try to do it. And you learn from each one of your characters and you apply that next time.
16: Well, one of the things that I think this is your fourth time on the show. And one of the things that I've always admired about you, to be perfectly honest, is, a lot of actors may just sit on their laurels and really just not reach out and try to, you know, give back. But you do in so many different ways. You've had these incredible roles in this incredible career. And you've taken that fame and you've used that to do a number of different charitable organizations that you participate in, including, obviously, the Gary Sinise Foundation. 15-year anniversary now. You've been doing this, the Gary Sinise Foundation, for 15 years. And you do so many incredible things with the foundation, custom home building, educating kids on history, taking care of the first responders as well. Talk about the Gary Sinise Foundation. What was your inspiration to start the foundation? And tell me what you're most proud of regarding what the foundation has accomplished over the years.
17: Well, thanks for asking. You know, the foundation really grew out of an already existing mission, and it just became clear at a certain point that was the next step for me. I have a lot of veterans in my family. I have great respect for them. I started supporting veterans back in the 80s, Vietnam veterans particularly, because my wife had two brothers who served in Vietnam, and her sister joined the Army, and her sister married a Vietnam veteran, a combat medic. So they were a big motivator for me back in the 80s to try to do something to support them. They didn't get the support that they should have when they came home. It was a difficult time in our country. So I just kind of took up the charge to try to help them. And then in the 90s, I ended up playing a Vietnam veteran in Forrest Gump, and he was a disabled veteran. So that led me to start working with the organization called the DAV, Disabled American Veterans. They represent now about 2 million wounded veterans, and I started supporting them in the 90s. They asked me to come to their national convention, and I went, and it was very powerful, very moving. Started supporting them, and then after September 11th, when we were attacked and we deployed to Afghanistan and Iraq, I just felt the need to do something, and so I jumped in, started supporting the USO and going out on trips and going to the hospitals and all these. Started supporting many, many different military and veteran first responder nonprofits. And then 15 years ago, it just became clear that this was something that was important to me. And I felt like I was having a positive effect on some of the people that I was trying to help. And so I created the Gary Sinise Foundation. And we are coming up, let's see, June 30th, just you know, about a week from now will be our anniversary. We launched in 2011 at the National Press Club in Washington, D.C. It's been a great journey. I'll tell you, we've helped a lot of people, and we've had a lot of help from a lot of people around the country, a lot of great companies and individuals who are signing on to help us do the mission.
16: Thank you, Gary. Got a lot more that I want to talk to you about coming up next. My name is Dan Mandis in for McGraw-Milhaven. The conversation does continue with actor, writer, director, and musician Gary Sinise straight ahead on America at Night.
15: From the heart of America, this is America at Night with McGraw-Milhaven.

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14: joining us here on America at Night. And Gary, we'll continue the conversation regarding your charitable efforts. Gary Sinise Foundation, educating kids on history. Talk about why you decided to make that one of the focuses of your foundation, because it touches on something that I've always thought, which is that the schools in America don't do a good enough job on educating kids about history. Talk about that.
15: Well, you know, I talk a lot about supporting our troops, right? Mm-hmm. Supporting those who defend us, supporting our first responders, you know, and the importance of doing that, because they are, after all, the ones who, when it hits the fan, they're the ones who have to go out and respond. And, you know, having a lot of veterans in my family and watching what they went through, I just felt it was important for me to do something to help. And so I talk a lot about, you know, the need to do that, but I felt education was always going to be something that was going to be a part of the mission statement of the foundation. The mission statement is we serve our nation by honoring our defenders, veterans, first responders, and their families, and those in need. And we do this by creating and supporting unique programs designed to entertain, educate, inspire, strengthen, and build communities. And on the education side, I can talk all day long about, hey, you got to support the troops and you got to help the veterans. But if young people don't really understand why they should do that, and what the importance of doing that is, and what it is that our military and our first responders actually provide for us, then, you know, trying to get them to actually support may be a little more difficult. So we want to provide opportunities for students to travel with veterans, get to know them. We've sent hundreds of students down to the National World War II Museum in New Orleans, and we pair them up with World War II veterans. So you've got a 16-year-old kid traveling with a 95-year-old World War II veteran who served at the Battle of the Bulge, and they get on the airplane with them. They travel there with them. They spend the next day, all day long, walking through the museum, learning the history, listening to the stories from the people that were there, and then they travel home with them. And by the end of that trip, that's an education and an impact that is unmatched. You can't get that in school just reading a book or something like that. So we try to provide lots of opportunities like that. We send students to the 9/11 Museum in New York. We send them to Shanksville, Pennsylvania. We send them to the Pentagon Memorial, where there's a Pentagon Memorial, 9/11 Memorial, that I actually helped to raise money to build. And we send them there to learn about what happened on September 11th at the Pentagon. These are important things, and we just want to provide extra opportunities for students to learn what it takes to keep us safe and free.
14: I love that you are working on this from a historical perspective and educating the next generation. America, 250 years old, as somebody who has a deep interest in history, just, I don't know, just give me your thoughts on America at 250.
15: Well, I'm very excited. I'm actually going to be doing a couple of events. July 3rd, I'll be part of the Capitol Concerts event in Washington, D.C. at the Capitol. I each year on Memorial Day, I'm the co-host of the National Memorial Day Concert. And that's produced by Capitol Concerts. They also do a July 4th event. But this year, their July 4th event is going to be on July 3rd because there's a gigantic freedom event. I can't remember what it's called, on July 4th in Washington, D.C. And both Capitol Concerts and that event have asked me to come and narrate. So I get to go and do that. And, you know, so much of it is a part about celebrating our 250-year history as a country, all, you know. And look, this is a great country. I love the fact that, you know, we've survived for 250 years, and I'm looking forward to the next 250 years. I won't be here, but, you know, the next several generations are going to get to participate in the greatest nation on earth that has provided freedom not only for the citizens of the United States, but around the world. If you travel the world and you see the cemeteries in places like Normandy and Italy and some of the different places where, you know, Americans have fallen in defense of freedom, it really gives you a great perspective, and it makes you value your own freedom all that more. And this is the Constitution and what our founders set up for us is something worth protecting and defending. And I'm grateful to the people that do that.
14: Well, I got to tell you, congratulations on an amazing career. People are asking, do you have any acting projects lined up? What are you focused on these days as far as your acting career?
15: You know, I've been blessed. I've had great success in the movie and television business, and I could afford to kind of step away and just been very fulfilled doing the mission of the Gary Sinise Foundation. I'm still playing concerts on military bases all over the place. I can't say that I won't go back if the right thing comes along. Mm-hmm. I'll definitely consider it. There are a couple of projects that I have kind of in development with a couple of other people that I may do something in. But at this time, the mission is the Gary Sinise Foundation and what we're doing there. And it's very, very satisfying to be able to go out there and take the success that I've had in the movie and television business and do some good with it to help these people who deserve our support and deserve our help.
14: Gary Sinise, GarySiniseFoundation.org. Appreciate you joining us here on America at Night. I got to tell you that I've interviewed Gary Sinise, I think about, four times now over the years. And this guy is not only such a great guy, such a great American. And that was an interview that I actually did, I think about a week ago, on my local show, Super Talk 99.7 WTN in Nashville. And one of the things, and I like to talk about the time that I, after interviewing Gary Sinise many times, I finally actually got to meet him in person at an event, backstage. I think it was at like the Ryman Auditorium or the Grand Ole Opry somewhere here in Nashville. And I got the opportunity to meet Gary Sinise for the first time. I said to my wife, I said, there's absolutely no way that he is going to remember that I'm the knucklehead on the radio that has been interviewing him for, several years now. Every time he's got an event in Nashville, he comes on my show. And not only did he remember me, but he is such a genuine believer in the Constitution and the military, and just an incredible, incredible guy. So anyway, that, by the way, is part of a longer interview that I did with Gary Sinise, actor, writer, director, philanthropist as well. If you want to hear the entire interview, because again, that was a shorter version, we also spoke about the death of his son, Mac, and how you may or may not know, but Gary Sinise is also, he's a bass player, he is a musician, and his son, Mac, died of cancer, and they found some music that Mac was working on. Mac was a musician. And so what Gary is doing is he's taking some of this music that they found after Mac had passed away, and they are producing it. And it's really good. If you want to hear the entire interview, go to 99.7WTN.com and scroll down, find my page, scroll down, and there you will find the entire interview where Gary is talking about the death of his son from cancer and what finding that music meant to him and what producing it and releasing it, which it was just released, I think it was last week or the week before, but what producing that music and then releasing it meant to Gary Sinise. My name is Dan Mandis, and this is America at Night. Open Phones is coming up next, 844-262-4729, 844-2-McGraw. Got a lot more straight ahead.

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5: From ABC News, I'm Dave Packer. The June jobs report showed just 57,000 jobs were added, half of what was expected. ABC's Selena Way.
6: The unemployment rate went down as more people left the labor force. The share of the working age population that's either working or looking for work, that fell to the lowest in 5 years. And economists say it's a bad combination when you have fewer people in the job market as well as fewer people getting jobs. The data also showing that wage gains just simply have not been keeping up with rising prices, something that consumers have been struggling now for quite a while.
5: But those lower employment numbers prompted buying on Wall Street, investors thinking lower employment could lead to an interest rate cut. The daredevil couple who got engaged at the top of the Empire State Building have been released from jail following a brief court appearance. The couple did not enter pleas to multiple felonies, including reckless endangerment and burglary. They're due back in court next month. A person has now been charged for problems plaguing the renovation of the Lincoln Memorial Reflecting Pool in Washington. Three-time U.S. Olympian David Hearn has been indicted on a single count of destruction of property worth over $1,000.
7: President Trump claims
8: they came in with box cutters and they cut it up.
7: Reporters asking U.S. Attorney Jeanine Pirro what Hearn allegedly used.
9: Did he have any tools or was it just his bare hands?
10: Right now, we believe it's his bare hands, both hands.
9: So does that indicate in your belief that it was probably damaged before, or do you believe that he...
10: Oh, he damaged it.
9: Further, but do you believe it had already been damaged before?
10: He damaged the pool.
7: Hearn told ABC News he was biking near the pool when he saw a piece of loose paint in the water and reached out and touched the end. He insists he's no vandal, just a curious, concerned citizen.
5: ABC's Mary Bruce. The extreme heat is not over for some 180 million Americans. More triple-digit feels-like temperatures are on the way Friday. 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
5: A Florida man is dead following a confrontation in a Walmart parking lot. No charges have been filed, but bystanders watched as the man was shot and killed. ABC's Rhianna Nally has more.
13: This confrontation over a parking space turning deadly outside a Walmart in Fort Lauderdale, Florida, leaving 62-year-old Bart DeGuglielmo on the ground, dying of a gunshot wound. An eyewitness telling ABC News it all started 5 minutes earlier with the two drivers yelling at each other through open windows.
5: The U.S. Coast Guard has released video of the agency seizing a boat allegedly owned by Brian and Lynette Hooker. The American woman has been missing since April, when Hooker claimed she fell overboard and was swept away. ABC's Victor Oquendo has more from Miami.
14: The Coast Guard boarding the sailboat on May 9th, 1 month after Brian says Lynette fell from their dinghy and was swept away by the ocean. The two men, who are not identified, tell the Coast Guard they are taking that boat, the Soulmate, to Fernandina Beach in North Florida.
15: New for the owner.
16: Yeah, is he going to meet you there?
15: I don't think so, okay. No.
16: So right now the boat's being seized?
14: While the Hookers are not named in the video, sources told ABC News the boat does belong to them. Last month, Coast Guard divers searched for Lynette in a new area off Elbow Key, near where the boat was previously anchored.
5: Iran's Joint Military Command Thursday warned oil tankers moving through the Strait of Hormuz to use its approved routes or face what it calls a forceful response. Dave Packer, ABC News.
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1: And good evening to you. 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You can find me on the socials at Dan Mandis Show. I host a morning show in Nashville, Tennessee on Super Talk 99.7 WTN. And I want you to go find me on X specifically right now. There is a story that is exploding across America. It is on the socials. I've got it on my social feed at Dan Mandis Show. It is out of Florida, and it is a horrifying tale of a military veteran shot dead over a parking lot, over a parking space at a Walmart in a Walmart parking lot. Now, here's what happened. Apparently, this veteran, his name is Bart DiGuglielmo, and I think I may have botched his name, but I think I'm close. But he and another woman, they're fighting over a parking spot. And so you know how this goes if you've ever been in a parking lot, especially at like a Walmart where, you know, parking may be spare. So they're fighting over a parking spot. He apparently did not get the parking spot. She is the one that was able to get the parking spot. And he approaches her car as they fight over the parking spot. She got the spot. She gets out of her car. She has a cell phone in one hand, and she gets out of the car with a gun in her other hand. And so now these two are arguing in the middle of this Florida parking lot over this parking space. She is black. He is white. And so as this confrontation continues, it's about a minute 15, minute 20 seconds, and she is holding the gun in the pointing position, basically telling this veteran, step back. He continues.

0: here is that Bart would still be alive if either one walked away from this argument in the middle of a Florida Walmart parking lot as the shooting happens over a parking space. Now, Florida has stand your ground laws. You folks, if you listen to talk radio, you know that Florida has stand your ground laws. And so she clearly is going to have to convince the authorities that she felt like she was threatened by this man and that she felt like her life was in danger and so forth. I do want to bring in Jonathan Fahey, former acting director of ICE. Also, you've probably seen him on Fox News, Fox Business, also former federal prosecutor. Jonathan Fahey, great to have you on here on America at Night. You've seen the video. You're familiar, of course. You're a very seasoned attorney. You've seen the video. You're familiar with Florida's stand your ground laws. One of the last things that happened, as the man was walking towards the woman, she shot him. It looks like she shoots him in the abdomen. He goes to the ground. She takes the gun. It looks to me, the video's not great, but it looks like she takes the gun and puts it on the top of her car, and someone, I don't know if it was her, but someone calls the police, and she waits for the police. As the man lay dying in the middle of a parking lot, she starts yelling at him on the ground. I don't know if that matters at all in the prosecution, whatever, but as he's lying there and bleeding out, she's yelling at him. So, Jonathan, what is your first, realizing we don't know everything that led up to it, but what is your first blush thought on this shooting in Florida?
1: My first take on it is it's a murder, and she's not going to have a very strong self-defense claim because, you know, to claim self-defense, even though Florida has stand your ground, she still has to be able to show she was in reasonable fear of death or serious bodily injury. And the fact he's an older gentleman, he's clearly unarmed because he, you know, raises his, you know, hands in the air and he doesn't appear to be armed. So I don't think there's a real strong argument that she was in reasonable fear of, you know, death or bodily injury. She also got out of the car with the gun, initiated the gun to the situation, you know, at the outset before there was anything else aggressive. So I think it, you know, she will certainly claim self-defense. I think the part that you mentioned that she's yelling at him after the fact, you know, it may not be relevant, but it's certainly a very, you know, really grotesque thing to be doing when you have somebody that is dead or dying and you're yelling or screaming at them when this is somebody that, you know, even if you were defending yourself, you shouldn't wish them to die or to yell at them at the, you know, the very end of their lives. So very disturbing situation. I'm sure there'll be more come of it, and what was said and other types of things might become relevant. But at least my initial take is it's a murder. She's going to have a lot of trouble proving self-defense here. And if you were to switch the races in this case, this would be already major national news. And, you know, the same cast of characters would be out, you know, stirring up trouble.
0: Yeah, Ben Crump and all those folks. Let me ask you, though, because it does look like during the video, she is backing away. She's still got the gun held up. And again, you can see the video on my socials at Dan Mandis Show. She's holding up the video, or she's holding up the gun, and she is backing away, and he continues to walk towards her. Then he walks away from her. It's almost like he's kind of walking in the general vicinity, trying to, I don't know, it sounds like maybe he might be yelling at her. Clearly, they're having an argument. Ultimately, it looks like she is telling him, telegraphing, certainly. We can't hear anything on the video, but she's telegraphing or saying, stay away or I'm going to shoot. We don't know what she actually said. But does it matter that he was walking towards her and she was warning him ahead of time, I'm going to shoot? We don't know that, but I'm assuming that's what she was saying.
1: I mean, I think that fact is marginally helpful to her. I think, if, you know, ultimately, you know, how this thing shakes out and the fact he's coming towards her. So at least it doesn't make it seem like she just got out of the car and started shooting at him. But again, we still go back to, was there a reasonable fear that she, her life was in danger? And this is somebody, you know, they, you know, again, this whole thing seems so stupid when you take a step back. It's like, yeah, you know, is it really worth confronting somebody over a parking spot or stealing a parking spot? you know, like there, you know, you can always park a few spots away generally, but yeah, so

0: whole thing is a horrible tragedy, but I do think that would be a factor in her favor that would say, hey, if she was really the aggressor, she wouldn't have been stepping back and she wouldn't be warning them. She would have shot earlier on in the situation.
1: Well, and one of the things, too, of course, is that we don't know everything that led up to it. We don't have, unless she was filming on her phone, we don't know what he was saying in the case. But again, you and I both know because, you know, we're both seasoned radio personalities and commentators. And so we know how this is going to go. And we'll continue to watch things in Florida. Right now, by the way, the investigators are trying to decide just what, Jonathan, you and I are talking about, which is, could she apply the stand your ground laws to this situation? And we'll have to ultimately wait and see what happens. There's another breaking news story that is out today. And that is, and this is, of course, the Thursday before the 4th of July weekend. And there is another story out, and it is the Inspector General report on the attempted assassination of Donald Trump in Butler, Pennsylvania. I got to tell you, Jonathan Fahey, this is absolutely damning. I'm just going to, I don't have time to go through everything here, but we've already seen reports by the Senate and an independent review panel, all of which said many of the same things. And if you watch the hearings on this as well, you know, when the Inspector General report says the same thing, where the Secret Service, they had communications failures, both human and equipment. The advance teams failed to identify line of sight issues. The counter drones failed. So that's a problem. And the person that was manning the drones was ill-trained, ill-equipped. The Secret Service also failed to secure the area outside of the security perimeter. And there was reporting, I remember this at the time, that the Secret Service did not attend the pre-event meetings with local law enforcement. So, Jonathan, coming up, I'm going to get your take on that and a whole lot more. It is time to take a break. 844-262-4729. 844-2-McGraw. My name is Dan Mandis. 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
1: 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Find me on the socials at Dan Mandis Show. Joining me in the first hour of the radio program is Jonathan Fahey, former acting director of ICE, former prosecutor as well. Jonathan, always great to have you on. Before we went to the break, I was talking about, and we were talking about, this really damning report that has been released the Thursday before July 4th weekend. I think there is some news management going on, but it's a damning report, the Inspector General report, with the Secret Service really looking bad here as they investigate the attempted assassination of Donald Trump. We already know, by various investigations and testimony, that the Secret Service made a lot of mistakes on that fateful day in Butler, Pennsylvania. But now we're finding out just how bad it was. Secret Service communications failures, both human and equipment. Advanced teams failed to identify line of sight issues. The counter drones failed. They failed to secure the area outside of the security perimeter, and a lot more. Were you surprised by this report?
0: I'm surprised by how bad it is. You know, I knew there are failures, and we've seen, you know, like you talked about how there's been other reporting on this and hearings and stuff. But just the extent of how bad it is, particularly the communication issue, that there was lots of information on communication channels about this guy, the would-be assassin, and it wasn't getting to the Secret Service agents because they were on the same line of communication. And I always expected that type of stuff was pretty seamless. It was almost common sense. So that it's almost like they seem to be just phoning it in at with this particular event, which makes you think they were doing it with earlier events. And, you know, at this point, you know, President Trump was a presumptive Republican nominee, former president. He's not like a low value target or anything else. You know, he's the most famous person in the world, the most likely person to be targeted. And you would have thought it would have been, you know, so much better. But remember, this was during the Biden administration. And remember who was in charge of Secret Service by way of DHS, Alejandro Mayorkas, which, you know, as we know from the border and everything else, they didn't spend a whole lot of their time and energy focusing on the actual mission of the agency. It was all of these side issues and political issues, and they really probably just, as a whole agency, particularly with Secret Service, you know, got their eye off the ball. They were probably spending more time on DEI and other types of things rather than the training to keep their protectees safe.
1: Yeah, one of the, and then we're going to move on, but one of the more startling points here is that Secret Service agents, this is one of the headlines, Secret Service agents knew the shooter had a rifle and had made his way onto a rooftop in Butler, Pennsylvania, with a clear shot at Donald Trump and never issued a word to the president's own protective detail. I mean, just stunning. Also stunning is this headline out of this particular story is from Newsweek, but basically another horrifying headline from Tim Walz, governor for the state of Minnesota. The Minnesota Board of Pardons, composed of Governor Tim Walz, Attorney General Keith Ellison, and Minnesota Supreme Court Justice Natalie Hudson, they've granted a pardon to an immigrant who was supposed to be deported after being convicted of sexually abusing a minor. How is that possible?
0: It is one of the most jaw-dropping, disgusting things I have ever heard of, particularly within this immigration debate. This guy raped a 10-year-old, or from a period of time when she, from the time she was 10 until 12 years old, and Tim Walz is granting the pardon for the sole purpose of keeping him in the country. This, I mean, it's just jaw-dropping, one, that you would grant this guy a pardon regardless, and also, why is he even out of prison? But secondarily, you would use your power as a governor to keep this guy in the country is just mind-boggling, because what you said is correct. He was here with legal status. Upon this conviction, he lost his legal status, so he was eligible to be deported. So what they're doing is trying to basically give him his legal status back and make it harder to deport him. It's beyond outrageous, and I can't even believe, like, you always wonder, where's the new low on this immigration debate when you see, you know, some of these sanctuary city murders and things like that, and maybe this is the new low, at least for now, but it's just stunning, and it's like there's never a situation, and I don't just say this as a talking point, but the Democratic Party never puts American citizens ahead of illegal aliens. Their sole, seems like their most important issue right now is keeping the illegal aliens in the country and bringing, if they ever get power again, they're going to open this border wide open. But it's stunning to me that you would want a child molester, sexual predator who's been convicted back in the streets rather than kicked out of the country.
1: Well, it's crazy, Jonathan, because here's what the story says. The pardon comes after Vang submitted a letter to the board saying, "I fully acknowledge and take full responsibility for the mistakes I made in the past," adding that he was no longer the person I once was. I don't know if that is something that you should believe when it comes from a child molester, but Tim Walz and Keith Ellison, they just decided to keep this guy in the country. You're right. It's almost like when you think the Democrats have found a new low, it's like they say, hold my beer. You know what I mean? And so now,
0: exactly.
1: And it's not like this is something that happened in Tim Walz and Keith Ellison. It's not like this is something where they gave this guy this pardon years ago. I mean, this just happened. So I don't know. They know people are watching them. They know that people are on to them and their idiocy, their wokery, whatever you want to call it, And yet this is what they decide to do. Not only are they putting illegal aliens over Americans, but they're putting lawbreakers over Americans as well. We're going to have to leave it there. Jonathan Fahey, appreciate you being right here on America at Night. My name is Dan Mandis, 844-262-4729, 844-2-McGraw. Yeah, just stunning, stunning news out of the state of Minnesota. Although, you know what? I say it's stunning. I have no idea why I'm surprised knowing these two. Got a lot more straight ahead.
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20: 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The blaze broke out just before 11 o'clock at a mobile home on River Avenue in Junior. Firemen were quickly on the scene and had the blaze out within 15 minutes. The state fire marshal tells Metro News this morning the four victims were all adults. Investigators have been on the scene all night.
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21: What better way to celebrate America's 250th birthday than a cross-country road trip? 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
1: And welcome on back to America at Night. My name is Dan Mandis in for McGraw-Millhaven. Joining me now is Congressman Matt Van Epps. He is from Tennessee's 7th Congressional District. And Congressman, always great to have you on. How are you?
8: Hey, Dan. Doing great. Thanks so much for having me. I'm really fired up about America 250.
1: Congressman, I love this story. You introduced a bill that is going to reaffirm the values of the Declaration of Independence. Now, of course, we are celebrating the 250th birthday of America. I feel like our country has aged like 100 years in the past, too, thanks to this rise of socialism. So tell me, what exactly is this bill all about?
8: Absolutely. So two main reasons why we introduced this bill to reaffirm the Declaration of Independence. One is that it is America 250. We are that city on a hill. We're the best country the world has ever seen. We've done more good across this globe, driving freedom and opportunity and prosperity, both for Americans and for everyone else across the world. So we wanted to codify that, those core principles in the Declaration, those unalienable rights from God, the life, liberty, and pursuit of happiness. We wanted to codify those in legislation and pass a bill that reaffirms that those core values are still what we believe in America. And the second reason is because we have this rise in socialism and leftist ideology and Marxism that we've seen in New York City that is happening across the country, that is in small amounts, but even small amounts is too much. And those leftist socialist ideology, those are failed systems. It's failed thinking. It's never worked in the history of the world. And we want to reaffirm the Declaration, which is opposite of that. The Declaration stands for life, liberty, and the pursuit of happiness, for entrepreneurism and innovation, and for individual property rights, for limited government, for representative government, and constitutional rights. We want to codify that, and so we're leading the bill in the House. Senator Schmidt out of Missouri has led the bill in the Senate, so we're really excited about it.
1: What are the chances that this will pass the House? I mean, I think it did pass the Senate. I think it passed the Senate. And so knowing the Democrats as I know them, I'm just wondering, it's almost like we dare you not to vote for this bill.
8: Dan, I think you're absolutely right. I mean, this is that's right. These are the fundamental core principles of which our country was founded. The founders and framers who developed this experiment in democracy that, yes, we've not always gotten it right, but we are moving towards a more perfect union. That has always been the goal, to get stronger over time. And that's what we've done in our first 250 years and what we're going to do in the next 250. And so it did pass the Senate. I'm urging all of my colleagues on both sides of the aisle to pass this in the House so that we can send it to the president's desk and he can sign it into law.
1: I think it would be so great if they do this very quickly and we could get it done over the next couple of days. You know, we do know, and Congressman Van Epps, we're talking about the rise of socialism. The House of Representatives will have more socialists in the coming session. Moderate or establishment Democrats are being replaced with people who are open border enthusiasts, hate success. They hate wealth. They refuse to allow America to move on from DEI, defunding the police and the rest of all of that nonsense. How do you foresee the Democrats, the moderate Democrats, you know, someone like a Hakeem Jeffries, how do you foresee the Democrats dealing with this dynamic moving forward?
8: Well, I think there's a real problem in their party happening here. And this far left, my opponent in the last race was endorsed by the Democratic Socialists of America. And, you know, fortunately, the Tennessee 7th Congressional District rejected that and rejected that that ideology, because it leads to less freedom, less opportunity, less wealth. And, you know, the values that we can agree on. We want a strong and secure country. We want our families to grow up and be protected and safe and to be more prosperous than we were. That's what I want for my daughter and for this next generation. And I think the Democrats are going to have to contend with that, is that those are truly values that stem from the Declaration that we want. And they're going to have to figure out where they're at with it and eventually push back against this far left crazy nonsense and support those core values.
1: Yeah, I got to tell you that I consider myself sort of a political animal. I find politics, intriguing. I look at it like it's sports. So I think ultimately this will be good for the Republicans, because clearly conservatism is of the two ideologies these days. You've got conservatism and then you've got socialism. Conservatism, it has a track record of success. And as you so accurately pointed out just a few minutes ago, socialism, not so much. Now, moving on from there, you spent a lot of years flying helicopters as part of the Army, multiple combat deployments. You're also a West Point graduate. One of these crazed New York socialists said that she would actually wipe her hands with the American flag. As a veteran, and knowing the veterans as you do, including, veterans who are dealing with PTSD and those kinds of things, heading into America's 250th, obviously that's frustrating to hear.
8: Dan, I can't, I'm not sure I'm going to be able to put into words just how upset that makes me and how incensed I am about that, about serving with my brothers and sisters. And when you stand on the ramp of an aircraft and you have one of your brothers and sisters in a flag draped coffin coming off to go home, that is it's tough. It's tough to hear that, because those people love this country and they were fighting alongside us, in my case, against the global war on terror, against terrorists who attacked our country, who killed 3,000 of our fellow citizens in a heinous attack. We were out there going after those terrorists to support freedom and democracy and protect our homeland. And ultimately, at the end of the day, you fight to those to your left and right, and you fight to accomplish the mission. Unfortunately, I had friends and colleagues who gave that ultimate sacrifice, that final full devotion on behalf of their country and their colleagues. And we're just this generation that has been in that fight, but every generation of Americans have been in a similar fight. And to protect what makes our country so great. So to hear that, to hear those values that are, to disrespect our flag, to hear those values that are so opposite of what our country is all about, is absolutely the wrong direction. It's antithetical to the Declaration of Independence. And we've got to fight against that.
1: And that's why the legislation that you filed earlier today is so important. Congressman Matt Van Epps will return next right here on America at Night.
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9: Welcome on back to America at Night. Dan Mandis here in for McGraw-Milhaven. We have Congressman Matt Van Epps joining us from Tennessee's 7th Congressional District. Congressman, let's talk some politics real quick. House Speaker Mike Johnson, he's now had to abandon business in the House as some 14 or so representatives. They're being called far right. They're being called GOP hardliners, whatever you want to call them. But they have now tied the hands of Speaker Mike Johnson because they're angry that the Save America Act has not passed the Senate. So now the NDAA is not even being worked on. Of course, the National Defense Authorization Act, that funds the military, among other things. It's got to be frustrating to see where the House is going right now, or not going.
10: Well, and that you're right, Dan. So that procedural rule happened this week that prevented the National Defense Authorization Act. It prevented the National Security authorization to fund separate programs in that bill. And so, you know, while I want to see Save America Act passed, I mean, I'm a co-sponsor of that. Save America is a 90-10 issue across the country, 70-30 with Democrats. It is common sense legislation to ensure that you are a citizen voting in our elections, that it is common sense, and Americans want that. And while I want to see that the Save America Act passed, and I'm proud to have voted for it twice, actually, out of the House, we can't hold up votes on crucial legislation that affects our national security. Our office has taken a national security lens to much of the work we've done, both on the Homeland Security Committee, on science, space, and technology. And that happened this week. And I was disappointed to see a vote on the NDAA canceled. And as you know, the Save America Act is stuck in the Senate.
9: Yep.
10: So we've got, the bottom line here is we've got to find a way to do all of this. We've got to get Save America done, but we've got to pass the NDAA. We've got to pass the other national security appropriations bills to fund these very critical programs that keep us all safe here during America 250.
9: As part of the House Homeland Security Committee, part of your purview is immigration enforcement, of course. So, as you know, Tom Homan said this a couple of days ago after the Supreme Court allowed birthright citizenship to continue. Listen.
11: Birthright citizenship has always been a major driver for illegal immigration. During the Biden administration, the Yuma Hospital, the El Paso Hospital, 100% maternity beds are illegal aliens. That's not a coincidence. That's not by accident. But it's always been a driver for illegal immigration. But more importantly, it's a national security issue. Because the birth tours investigation, I'm aware of, you got nationals from China and Russia coming here by the thousands, having a baby and leaving. Now, so we have U.S. citizens by the thousands and this continued by the millions living in countries that I think are adversaries to us that can come here and have an impact on how this country is run. So it's a national security issue, a huge proportion that we need to address. And I hope Congress does it.
9: Well, you're not the speaker, obviously, but dealing with mass deportation has been a big issue. Of course, birthright citizenship and some of the fraud that it entails, pregnant women coming into America, having babies, and those babies get citizenship. So, Congressman, let me ask you this. Do you see Congress actually working to pass laws to specifically, perhaps, put some restrictions on pregnant women coming into America? Maybe it's after, I don't know, whatever, 7 months, 8 months of pregnancy. But is there a way to control this?
10: I agree with a lot of what Tom said in that this is a national security concern. I'm concerned about that from the seat on the Homeland Security Committee and just more broadly. Listen, as you know, under Biden, upwards of 14 million illegal immigrants came into our country, two times the population of Tennessee. And that is, it's unacceptable. We know that at least 100 of those were known or suspected terrorists of the ones that we know. And so it's a real national security concern. And so broadly, part of the foundation of our country is law and order. And as a country that believes in law and order and secure borders, we must have a successful legal immigration system. And these national security concerns, citizens coming from China, we're in a real fight, in a real competition with China on all fronts to set the global standard for how the world approaches everything from business to technology to innovation. And we see countries like China weaponizing immigration. And we just have to stand against that. And so I'm not a constitutional scholar, but we have to explore approaches that make sense here, both from a potentially a constitutional amendment standpoint, possibly legislation in the House. And we have to take a look at those so that we shore up this national security concern.
9: One of the things that I find interesting, Congressman, is that, you know, we were talking earlier about the popularity of the Save America Act. I have not seen any polling done on birth tourism, but I'd be willing to bet that that would also be, once it's explained to the American people what exactly it is, I would be willing to bet that would also be, 70-30, 80-20 issue as well. I want to play for you the mother of Sheridan Gorman. Her name is Jessica Gorman. She was killed by an illegal alien in Chicago. She had some harsh word for Democrats earlier this week.
12: I don't understand why it's only the Republican side that cares about our American children. Basically, what you said was, I'm so sorry for your loss. I have a daughter, too. I have a son. I feel your pain. You don't. You don't feel my pain because the next words out of your mouth were, but there's no but when your child is in the coffin. There's no but. And I need you to understand that. And if you ever want to talk about it, I'm here. I'm going to buy you a bench. I'm going to buy. You can put that on the record. I'm going to buy Congress the bench and they can come and sit and hold my hand and look me in the eye and explain to me why illegal immigrants are more important than my daughter.
9: I mean, certainly a powerful testimony. That is testimony that the American people do need to hear, especially considering we are still dealing with the open border policies of the Biden administration. And now with these socialists coming in where they are all favoring open border policies, the American people need to hear this kind of testimony heading into the midterm elections coming up in just a few months.
10: I think that's exactly right, Dan. My heart goes out to Ms. Gordon and those angel parents who have had to go through the hardest thing in their life and a loss of a child because of an illegal immigrant who then commits a heinous crime. It is unacceptable. We're a country of law and order. We now, thanks to President Trump, have the most secure southern border that we've had. And we've got to continue to press in that direction. We've got to continue to support Border Patrol and ICE as they conduct their missions. You know, fortunately, after a Democrat 70-day shutdown, fortunately, Homeland Security is now funded for the next three, CBP and ICE is funded for the next 3 years. And they work in conjunction with the other elements in Homeland Security, the Coast Guard, Homeland Security investigations, to protect all the others, to protect our country, to keep us safe and secure, and to prevent these tragedies from happening like Ms. Gordon is having to go through. So we should continue to make it an issue. We have to have a secure border. That's what defines our country. And we need to ensure that we're not just putting the funding there, which is important that we've done that, but supporting those law enforcement personnel, providing the technology and the innovation so that we have technology and personnel that are working to shore up the border, north, our northern border, our southern border. And the president has done a great job on that. And we've got to continue moving it in that direction.
9: Congressman Matt Van Epps, thank you very much for joining us. Let's see. I want to make sure I get everything in. Happy America 250. Happy 4th of July. And thank you for your service.
10: Dan, thank you so much. Honored to serve, honored to represent the Tennessee 7th Congressional District. Happy 4th of July to you. Happy America 250. And thanks for all you do.
9: All right. I got to tell you, he was in Washington, D.C. earlier this week. And it is so hot in Washington, D.C. I don't know if you saw. I watch, you know, things like Fox News all the time and CNN. It's kind of like what I do. It's something my wife has to contend with. But anyway, watching the five as they're broadcasting live from the 250 events, the America 250 events, it is so hot. You can sadly see them sweating and their makeup starting to sort of run, I guess, is what's happening. So it is absolutely brutal. However, that being said, it is also going to be a great 4th of July weekend. My name is Dan Mandis in for McGraw-Milhaven, and this is indeed America at Night. 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I have a lot more straight ahead, including an in-depth conversation on what is going on in the WNBA. It goes far and above the conversation regarding X's and O's. There's literally, friends, a race war that is going on in the WNBA. We are going to talk about that and a whole lot more straight ahead. This is America at Night.

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4: 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I've made the tonight show. Man, this is a milestone. I'm just going to enjoy it. And just about the time I was thinking that, on the monitor in the dressing room, he said, and the music of Casey Mattia. I'm telling you, every time I start to think, man, I am so good, God just comes down, slaps me, and puts me right back in my place.
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6: From ABC News, I'm Dave Packer. A dangerous and potentially deadly heat wave has settled over half the country. In Pennsylvania, officials say more than 100 people suffered from heat-related medical episodes as they attended the Union Pacific Big Boy number 4014 train at the Reading Blue Mountain Railroad Outer Station. The Big Boy is the largest operating steam locomotive in the world, and it's been on tour for America's 250th. ABC's Gray Hall has more.
7: We've learned that so far, 35 people were treated. This includes a 7-year-old, and one person went into cardiac arrest. A number of emergency crews responding to this scene. There are huge crowds showing up to see that train at the Reading Outer Station in Muhlenberg Township, Berkeley.
6: ABC meteorologist Melissa Griffin with the holiday forecast.
8: Saturday, 4th of July, a little less humidity, but the heat index still topping 100 degrees here in the Northeast. Finally, by Sunday, we'll start to feel that relief. But then we also have to watch the storm threat because there's two dangers this holiday weekend, the heat and the storms.
6: As for Friday, we're dealing with the same heat, feeling nearly 110 degrees up and down the I-95 corridor all the way down to the Gulf Coast. Months after the FBI raided Georgia's Fulton County election office and seized hundreds of boxes of 2020 ballots, the agency is surging resources into the state. ABC's Olivia Rubin.
9: Priority investigation. That is how the FBI is describing its ongoing investigation into the 2020 election in Georgia, according to a source and an internal FBI memo I reviewed. According to that memo, the FBI is surging 260 FBI personnel, including intelligence analysts from around the country, to help with this effort.
6: A review of his financial report shows that across President Trump's first year back in the White House, his investment advisors made more than 21,000 security trades, amassing sizable holdings in companies that are directly involved in deals tied to his administration. You're listening to ABC News.
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12: A story of survival. 8 days after two earthquakes in Venezuela, rescuers pulled a 43-year-old security guard out alive from the rubble of a building. He was in a basement and able to stay alive thanks to a pocket of air in his workstation. Los Angeles County Deputy Chief Chris Allender heads one of the rescue teams.
13: All of our building engineers got together. We started working the problem. They created a safety plan to keep the victim safe and the rescuer safe. It took 5 days and a lot of effort.
12: A nun walking to Mass at a church in McAllen, Texas, was arrested as immigration officials increase arrests. Sister Amagulda, a Nigerian national and registered nurse at South Texas System, she's been since released from custody. ABC's Jay O'Brien has more.
14: Congresswoman Monica De La Cruz, a Republican who represents that area of Texas, and she posted, I'm going to read from it directly, quote, "Our immigration enforcement should target violent criminals. A Catholic nun on her way to church is not a threat to our community." When it comes to Sister Ubwaja, we should point out, we do know, based on some details that the diocese gave us, that she's been in the U.S. for at least 10 years. We do not know one way or the other her immigration status.
12: California has marked May 17th officially as Bruce Lee Day. Lee was born in San Francisco but spent his childhood in Hong Kong. He returned to the Bay Area on May 17th in 1959 and used his martial arts training to find success in Hollywood in the 1960s. Dave Packer, ABC News.
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17: The Metro News AccuWeather forecast. Tonight, clear and hot. Lows staying in the upper 70s. Friday, sunny and near 96. Another scorcher. Stay hydrated. Friday night, warm and muggy, lows in the upper 70s. Saturday, 4th of July, brings a shower chance with highs near 92. Keep an eye on the radar for fireworks time. Sunday, showers and storms likely, highs near 89. That's the Metro News AccuWeather on 580 WCHS.
18: Now, it's Red Eye Radio. Gary McNamara and Eric Harley talk about everything from politics to social issues and news of the day. Whether you're up late or you're just starting your day, welcome to the show. 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
19: All across America, we are Red Eye Radio. He is Eric Harley and I'm Gary McNamara. Welcome and good morning. Thanks so much for being here this morning.
20: Hi.
19: All right. Here we go. You know, there was so much discussion in the minutiae of what every judge wrote in the birthright citizenship debate that was going on.
20: Right.
19: But to me, it was real simple. I still haven't. This is months and months and months ago that you had Randy Barnett, who is basically a historian, faculty director of the Georgetown Center for the Constitution and co-author of The Original Meaning of the 14th Amendment, Its Letter and Its Spirit.
20: Yeah.
19: And in all of the mind-frying reading of the minutiae of the you know, the different opinions on it. Nobody has been able to defeat this opinion. Once I saw this a ways back, I said, all right, what can beat this? Mm. And this is when you look at the drafters of the 14th Amendment. Okay.
20: Right.
19: You know, what were they looking at? And he wrote about this months ago in an op-ed piece. Senator Lyman Trumbull, who managed the citizenship clause in the upper chamber, explained that subject to the jurisdiction meant not owing allegiance to anybody else, whether a Indian tribe or a foreign power. In fact, the drafters of the 14th Amendment, and this comes down to, you know, this is the legal argument I cannot, that nobody that voted for, you know, voted that made the decision that the 14th Amendment protected birthright citizenship across the board.
20: Right.
19: This is the one argument that I have not seen defeated by anyone. We had talked about yesterday on one of the decisions where I think it was the Wall Street Journal said, Roberts just skipped by that. It's like the argument that would have been slam dunk. We're not even going to address that. We're just going to pretend that doesn't exist. And we just said that shows a weakness, because if I'm a Supreme Court justice, I hit every single argument, every single one. I don't sit there and say, all right, I'm going to take 8 out of the 10 points.

0: We are Red Eye Radio. He is Eric Harding. I'm Gary McNamara. And I know one of the arguments is, well, I mean, we've had this policy for 140 years. Well, it was wrong, and it wasn't based. We get a policy that has
1: that's something that is
0: wrong.
1: Roberts wrote.
0: Yeah, right. And that's why I look at this and say, I look at this and say, what's the argument against what we already know?
1: Right.
0: That the 14th Amendment, when you look at the exemptions, were based on whether you have loyalty to the United States. And we know in our immigration system, if you come from a foreign country and wish to become a citizen, you have to pledge allegiance to the United States. And it was clear in the 14th Amendment, by adding American Indians as an exemption, who are already here.
1: Right.
0: They were here before the people that were making the 14th Amendment.
1: Right.
0: That it was based on not whether you were here and cooperative, legally here and cooperative and, you know, whatever. It's, did you belong to a tribe and do you have loyalty to the tribe and not to the United States of America?
1: Right.
0: I don't know of a political argument that defeats that. And I've been looking for a couple of years for that one. Mm-hmm. For anybody, what's the argument against that?
1: Right.

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1: An overnight fire in Barber County has left four people dead. The blaze broke out just before 11 o'clock at a mobile home on River Avenue in Junior. Firemen were quickly on the scene and had the blaze out within 15 minutes. The state fire marshal tells Metro News this morning the four victims were all adults. Investigators have been on the scene all night.
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2: Here I am. I've made the tonight show. Man, this is a milestone. I'm just going to enjoy it. And just about the time I was thinking that, on the monitor in the dressing room, he said, and the music of Casey Mattia. I'm telling you, every time I start to think, man, I am so good, God just comes down, slaps me, and puts me right back in my place.
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1: And I'm Gary McNamara, along with Eric Harley. 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So what do you think about this shirt? Here, see, I'm trying to find the right shirt to wear to New York on the airplane on Friday when I go to see Dad for a couple of days.
2: I think you should get a red T-shirt that says, Make America Great Again.
1: No, that's too, I want to be a little, well, this may not be subtle, this shirt.
2: Yeah, that one's not subtle.
1: Ron said, that's your best shirt so far. And I went, this is actually a little bit of a heavier shirt.
2: Yeah.
1: But I figured I wouldn't be out in the heat too long.
2: Right, right.
1: But I do like this one. I actually have a picture that I took with my late mom with this about 10 years ago.
2: Hmm.
1: That we were on.
2: It's in good shape. It's
1: It's definitely
2: That would probably be my selection. Probably, yeah.
1: I mean, the one I wore yesterday is 1776. You know, applies
2: right that you bought in 1776. People don't know.
1: Yes,
2: you were around and you bought it.
1: Yes, then. And it was
2: because they said back then they were like, hey, this is going to be a big deal.
1: Yeah,
2: in 250 years,
1: and it's American made.
2: Okay.
1: 1776.
2: You have to check, don't you? It's like made in Taiwan.
1: Oh, dang it.
2: Yeah. Oh, well, I'll rip that tag off.
1: But I like...
2: Because it's only $4.
1: This one would freak out the guy I met about two months ago at the hotel.
2: Mm-hmm.
1: The one that was like, we're just talking about... just whatever, I forgot what, probably the radical transgender movement, whatever.
2: Mm-hmm.
1: And they're the ones that had no idea about Russia collusion. They had no idea that they thought I was making stuff up. They were looking at me like, what are you talking about?
2: Yeah.
1: I said, let me show it to you. They go, we don't believe anything we read in the media.
2: Yeah.
1: So then how do you know your opinion's right? Where'd you get it from? They looked at me with a blank stare. And their response was, yeah, but you know what the right does? The right wears American flags. They don't respect the flag code. The flag code. I went, what the hell are you talking about? And he goes, they wear red, white, and blue, and they wear that flag. I go, no, they don't. You want me to show you what the flag code is? They're not actually wearing a flag.
2: Right.
1: They're wearing an emblem of a flag, and that's clearly pointed out in the flag code. You want me to show it to you? What the flag code is? No, because I don't believe the source of the flag code if you tell me. Then how do you know that your opinion of the flag code is right? Where did you get it from? Blank stare again.
2: Yeah.
1: And so this would freak him out. He would think that I'm wearing a flag.
2: Well, and the thing, is if that were true and it applied to me, I've gained a little weight and I'd have to wear one of those car dealership size flags.
1: You know, that's how I know.
2: Yeah.
1: If it's a windy day.
2: Yeah, look at the car dealership.
1: When those car dealership flags, you go down.
2: Oh, yeah.
1: You go down I-20.
2: Yeah.
1: You go down I-20 about I'm going to guess, 7 miles south of the stadium.
2: Mm-hmm.
1: Between 360 and, you know, and west. You just go about 5 miles west.
2: Yeah.
1: They've got the massive flags up, and the same thing here on 183 going through Irving.
2: Oh, yeah, yeah.
1: Where the car dealerships are in these massive flags. And you know what my thought is?
2: Hmm.
1: How much do they cost?
2: All those massive flags?
1: Yeah, what is a massive flag?
2: You know, I have a friend who owns a dealership, actually. That's a good question. I actually also have a family member who works for a company that owns a bunch of dealerships. That's a great question.
1: Yeah, because
2: they've got to. Because I mean, they're like 2 miles by 1 mile or something long. I mean, it's crazy. These things are so big.
1: They're as big as Key West.
2: Yeah, I mean it's crazy.
1: I want to. It's the first year because around. You know, Memorial Day, Flag Day, you know, Independence Day, Labor Day, Veterans Day, D-Day.
2: Mm-hmm.
1: I've always got my flags going, you know, December 7th, Pearl Harbor, always 9/11.
2: Mm-hmm.
1: And I love wearing flag shirts, you know,
2: mm-hmm.
1: that you know, patriotic shirts. I love doing it. Never thought of it much before, and all of a sudden, when you start paying attention to all the people that are so easily triggered, the people that don't wish to live in this country, I really wonder that if I choose the right shirt and wear it around in New York, whether people will actually get ticked off at me. And that's why, I mean, the 1776 may be especially triggering.
2: You know what's special, too, is, you know, at your age, if you were wearing an Old Navy, remember their flag shirts, the Old Navy, it said Old Navy, people would believe you were actually in the Old Navy.
1: Shut up.
2: It's just a bunch of old guys on a boat. It's the Old Navy. No, it's
1: I know how to run one of them cannons.
2: Yeah.
1: Where you stuff everything down into
2: okay.
1: the...
2: A friend of mine just bought one. A mini cannon.
1: What's his name? Tim Allen?
2: No, he just bought a mini cannon. And so the things you use to, you know, pack the cannon, I forget what they're called, they're basically two big rods. And he was holding them, and his neighbor called the police and said he's got a shotgun. And they came and ordered him out onto his porch. He had to back out onto his own porch, and then he had to demonstrate. He goes, no, it's not a shotgun. Look, it's a cannon. I thought, well, then what did they say? Well, it's not, but it's a mini cannon that he's going to take out to another property. Now, he lives in the city. But he has another property where it's legal to fire it. It's a small cannon.
1: Did the police arrest him, or did they say that your Second Amendment right does cover mini cannons?
2: Oh, no, they were actually very intrigued by it.
1: Okay.
2: Yeah. You know, and he said to his neighbor, you know, sorry, I didn't mean to scare you. You know, it's just a cannon. Brian Regan, I walked on the moon. Do you have any cannonball wound ointment? It goes back to a bit that he did. It's genius. You just got to watch the whole thing. But no, that's, you know, that's his American right to own a small cannon. I didn't ask for the measurement, but it's a small cannon. So in our next reunion, our next get together, we're supposed to fire it off. We've done everything from potato guns, flamethrowers. My gosh. A ton of Tannerite, not exactly a ton, not 2,000 pounds, but we did take a tree down with some Tannerite. And cool things you can do in Texas, shoot explosives. Now we're old, so we do it from a distance, but we actually brought a whole tree down one time.
1: You know, it was interesting looking at Jason Riley in the Wall Street Journal, a divided country celebrates its anniversary again.
2: Yeah.
1: America's mood wasn't much happier at the bicentennial or the 1876 centennial, for that matter.
2: Oh.
1: In his book Centennial, historian Fergus Bordowicz writes that America's 100th birthday coincided with a time of industrial turbulence. Think about it at that time. You're talking about 1873. You're talking about as the Industrial Revolution is kicking in. And you know, we're starting that transition from farming to industrial. That was a massive movement.
2: In fact, that was about the time that Samuel Burke Burnett, who was my third cousin, was starting the Four Sixes Ranch. I mean, it was there was so much going on, but there was a ranching booming and industrial revolution that was happening. And what? I don't know. Quarter of a century later, next thing you know, we've got cars.
1: Yeah.
2: You know, the first
1: planes.
2: Planes not long after that.
1: It's like in his book Centennial, the historian writes that America's 100th birthday coincided with the time of industrial turbulence, political anxiety, rapid change. The panic of 1873 had sparked the worst depression in U.S. history to that date.
2: Wow.
1: And 3 years later, the nation had yet to recover. Ulysses S. Grant was serving his second term as president, and his administration was hobbled by corruption scandals. Grant advocated black civil rights, but political support for Reconstruction was waning due to economic uncertainty and political resistance in the South. Americans were still struggling with different questions that would shape the nation's life and politics for generations to come. So there you go.
2: Yeah.
1: That was the centennial.
2: Yeah. Crazy.
1: Yep.
0: Coming up, more with Gary McNamara and Eric Harley. 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

0: We are Red Eye Radio. He's Eric Carly, and I'm Gary McNamara. And I know one of the arguments is, well, I mean, we've had this policy for 140 years. Well, it was wrong, and it wasn't based. We get a policy that has
1: that's something that is wrong. Roberts wrote. Yeah, right.
0: And that's why I look at this and say, what's the argument against what we already know?
1: Right.
0: That the 14th Amendment, when you look at the exemptions, were based on whether you have loyalty to the United States. And we know in our immigration system, if you come from a foreign country and wish to become a citizen, you have to pledge allegiance to the United States. And it was clear in the 14th Amendment, by adding American Indians as an exemption, who are already here.
1: Right.
0: They were here before the people that were making the 14th Amendment.
1: Right.
0: That it was based on not whether you were here and cooperative, legally here and cooperative and, you know, whatever. It's, did you belong to a tribe and do you have loyalty to the tribe and not to the United States of America?
1: Right.
0: I don't know of a political argument that defeats that. And I've been looking for a couple of years for that one. For anybody, what's the argument against that?
1: Right.

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6: From ABC News, I'm Sherry Preston. Another hot, humid day in store for about 180 million of us as the 4th of July holiday weekend kicks off, raising some concerns about whether planned 4th of July festivities will be able to go on as planned.
7: Temperatures reaching triple digits in Washington, with added humidity making it feel even hotter. Due to the conditions, U.S. Capitol Police canceling the public viewing rehearsals for a Capitol 4th concert. The show now in jeopardy due to the heat.
6: ABC's Melissa Adan with the heat index today, expected to soar into the triple digits. ABC News meteorologist Lee Goldberg says relief is still several days away.
8: Another day of extreme heat from the Midwest into the East, although you're definitely seeing the core of the heat movies from Memphis to Raleigh up to Philly and New York, feeling like almost 110. Some relief starting to get into the Great Lakes interior northeast by the time we get into Saturday. Still baking in parts of the South. You're really waiting till Sunday for the relief in New York and Boston. Still hot in D.C. at that point.
6: A grand jury in New Orleans has indicted Louisiana's Republican Attorney General Liz Murrell on 16 16 charges, including malfeasance in office and public intimidation after reportedly threatening the jobs of city leaders. Murrell's lawyer, Laura Canziano-Rodrigue, vowing to help her client fight the allegations.
9: This is obviously an attention grab here, politically motivated, and so it's unfortunate that something like this could ultimately lead to affecting further investigations.
6: A remarkable story of survival in Venezuela after a security guard was rescued from the rubble of a residential complex 8 days after the buildings collapsed around him. The man surviving thanks to a pocket of air at his workstation until rescuers could get to him. Los Angeles County Deputy Chief Chris Allender with the International Rescue Team helped free him.
10: All of our building engineers got together. We started working the problem. They created a safety plan to keep the victim safe and the rescuer safe. It took 5 days and a lot of effort.
6: This is ABC News.
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12: We have 73 degrees in downtown Charleston under mostly clear skies at 503. Good morning, Chris Lawrence with you in the Jarrett Construction Studios of 580 WCHS. AccuWeather today, partly sunny, hot and humid with a thunderstorm this afternoon. High of 97. In the news, the Charleston Stern Wheel Regatta is in full swing here in the capital city.
13: Sunny skies and hot temperatures greeted the crowds gathering Thursday as they listened to the live musical entertainment, rock singer Melissa Etheridge and Wynonna Judd as they took to the Moses Auto Group stage on the Kanawha Boulevard. Despite the heat, joy and excitement could be felt as people sang along to the music, enjoying the first night of the regatta. Food and drink vendors lined the streets also up and down Kanawha Boulevard for everyone to enjoy. I'm Morgan Pemberton, 580 WCHS.
12: Bow Wow, Montel Jordan, and Bobby Brown to be in concert tonight at the regatta and at the state capitol for the America 250 celebration.
14: Hello, West Virginia coal miner.
12: It'll be Alabama. State Tourism Secretary Chelsea Ruby says those headed to the concert tonight and scheduled for the rest of the weekend need to bring yourself a chair or a blanket.
15: Folks who are coming to those evening concerts, I strongly encourage folks to bring lawn chairs, picnic blankets. We'll have screens and people can sit all over the Capitol lawn. They can sit out in the road where it's closed. It's going to be a great night, but I do encourage people to get here early.
12: Alabama to be in concert at 7:30. Montgomery's Phil Bowen is the opening act. He'll play at 6:30. Heat and humidity will continue to be an issue today at both venues. Charleston Mayor Amy Goodwin says they're doing all they can to keep folks hydrated and cool.
16: It's the hottest regatta we will have had in the past 5 years. What are the accommodations we need to make? We need to add more water stations. We need to add more cooling stations.
12: West Virginia American Water Company working with the city on those water stations. Kanawha County deputies say nobody was hurt, but there was considerable damage when a car hit a house. That happened Thursday on Longmeadow Drive in the Sissonville community. Damage to the vehicle and the home, but again, nobody hurt. Deputies are investigating. The man who allegedly fired a gun 4 times outside of Laidley Field back in May during a track meet is set to go on trial July 13th. 20-year-old Ja'Kai Harrison of Charleston was arraigned earlier this week after being indicted recently by the Kanawha County Grand Jury on 4 counts of wanton endangerment with a firearm. He pleaded not guilty before Judge Tara Salango. He remains jailed on $100,000 bail. Today is both a federal and state holiday since July 4th falls on a Saturday this year. No mail delivery today. Government offices to be closed, including county courthouses. And there's nothing in court today. Reds avoided the sweep. They beat Milwaukee 7-2 yesterday. They're back home tonight at 7 to open a series with Baltimore. Coverage on 580 WCHS. AccuWeather today. Sunny, hot, and humid with a high of 97. Possibly a thunderstorm in spots tonight. A low 72, then hot tomorrow with a blend of sun and clouds and a high of 94. I'm Chris Lawrence, and this is the Voice of Charleston, 580 WCHS.
2: This is America in the Morning from Westwood One. Good morning, I'm John Trout. It's Friday, July 3rd, 2026. Here's what's coming up on America in the Morning.
17: Extreme heat blanketing much of the country is having an impact on this weekend's celebration of the country's 250th birthday in the nation's capital. I'm John Stolness in Washington.
18: A reflecting pool indictment and two very different stories. I'm Richard Johnson.
19: The schedule for Taylor Swift and Travis Kelce's wedding. It is labeled as a special event. I'm Ed Donahue.
20: The central bank may defy President Trump by boosting interest rates to fight inflation. Sagar Meghani at the White House.
21: Local communities argue that big data centers are adding additional strain on their power grids. I'm Lisa Dwyer.
2: All ahead on America in the Morning. It's 7 after. The nation's 250th birthday celebration is underway, but soaring temperatures are forcing organizers and visitors alike to contend with dangerous heat in the nation's capital. John Stolness reports from Washington.
17: The nation's capital is among the many areas around the country under an extreme heat warning through the 4th of July. The National Weather Service is forecasting high temperatures of over 100 degrees, with real field temperatures soaring past 110 to 115 degrees. In a social media post, D.C. Mayor Muriel Bowser tells residents and visitors to prepare for a weekend of dangerously hot weather.
22: It is going to be a long, very, very hot day. We want people to stay hydrated. We want people to take Metro, and that's if you're going to all of the downtown events, or if you will be at the neighborhood events. It's important that people are practicing all of their wonderful intrapersonal skills and being safe throughout the weekend.
17: The weather is already forcing changes to the weekend's scheduled events. Last night's rehearsal for the annual Capitol 4th concert, normally attended by hundreds of people, was restricted to essential personnel only. And officials say they will make an announcement later today about the concert itself set for tonight. Attendance at the Great American State Fair on the National Mall has been sparse all week. This woman spoke to Fox 5 in D.C. about the oppressive heat as she visited the fair.
23: None of these booths have air conditioning. We don't know what happened, but I started seeing stars.
24: Oh, really?
23: And we went to the tent. There's a religious tent because that's the theme for today.
24: Yeah.
23: And they had a pool. They're baptizing people. Thank God they had the pool. They said, do you want to get in? I go, yes, I think I do.
17: Freedom 250 organizers say they are pushing back the time people will be allowed entry to the National Mall for the 4th of July fireworks. Entry to the grounds will not be permitted until 5 p.m. Eastern time, with the Salute to America event set to begin at 7. The president is scheduled to deliver remarks at around 9:45, and the fireworks display, promised by the White House to be the world's largest, will begin at 10:30. I'm John Stolness in Washington.
2: From the scorching heat to an unusual arrest in the nation's capital, here's correspondent Rich Johnson.
18: The U.S. Attorney for the District of Columbia, Jeanine Pirro, summed up the case against David Hearn.
25: Hearn ripped a piece of recently installed sealant on the bottom of the reflecting pool at the Lincoln Memorial.
18: Pirro called a news conference to announce the felony indictment against the former Olympic canoer on charges she says bring a maximum of 10 years in prison.
25: There was an effort, a violent effort, to rip up the sealant from the bottom of the pool.
18: In several interviews between his June 19th arrest and yesterday's indictment, Hearn said he merely put his hand in the water and briefly touched a chunk of the peeling sealant, then let go when a park worker told him to do so.
26: How can it be a crime to touch the water of the reflecting pool?
18: Attorney Norm Eisen is representing Hearn for what he says is obvious.
26: What you see is a desperate effort to cast blame anywhere other than those responsible.
18: And Hearn says he's ready to fight.
27: I'm cautious about the future, but I'm confident in my counsel, and we will contest these charges.
18: Hearn and Eisen's comments from last week, courtesy of MS Now. Chunks of blue sealant have been peeling off the reflecting pool since shortly after the sealant job was finished, and many people have taken videos of that. Pirro was having none of it.
25: He damaged the pool.
28: Before he touched it.
25: He damaged this pool.
28: But there have been, you know, all these videos, obviously.
25: Well, good. I'm glad you've got that evidence. Come on in the grand jury. You can testify. Next.
18: I'm Richard Johnson.
0: 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It's 12 past. When we return on America in the Morning, new details about Taylor Swift and Travis Kelce's potential upcoming nuptials after these messages.
1: Five.

0: are alive following two earthquakes in northern Venezuela. Teams cheered as rescuers carried Hernan Alberto Gil Flores on a stretcher through throngs of people into a Red Cross ambulance. Gil had been trapped since June the 24th inside his small security cabin under the rubble in the basement of a shopping center in the coastal town of La Guaira. A specialized team from the Costa Rican Red Cross first detected signs of life and established contact with him on Sunday. His plight became a symbol of hope after the devastation of twin earthquakes that struck Venezuela 8 days earlier. I'm Karen Chamas.
1: It's 18 after. When we return on America in the Morning, balancing the economic scales, disappointing jobs numbers, but mortgage rates fall after these messages.
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1: Welcome back. It's 20 after. You're with America in the Morning. I'm John Trout. The New York Stock Exchange and NASDAQ are closed today in observance of Independence Day. Trading will resume Monday. Seth Soutell has a recap of Thursday trading.
8: More drops for chip stocks and other recent AI winners held most of Wall Street back. The S&P 500 finished basically unchanged on Thursday. That came even though 7 out of every 10 stocks within the index rose. Several major chip companies, including Advanced Micro Devices, fell. The Dow added 594 points, or about 1.1%. The Dow hit another record. The NASDAQ Composite fell 0.8%. The company behind LaCroix Sparkling Beverages rose 7.5%. National Beverage said it would pay a significant one-time dividend to shareholders. U.S. markets will be closed Friday for Independence Day. Seth Soutell, New York.
1: The summer home buying market could get a boost from lower mortgage rates. Alex Vega explains.
9: Mortgage rates head lower. Mortgage buyer Freddie Mac says the average rate on a 30-year mortgage fell this week to 6.43%. That's the lowest it's been in 7 weeks. The average rate has been hovering around 6.5% going back to mid-May. Overall, mortgage rates have been mostly trending higher since late February, when the war with Iran drove up oil prices and expectations for higher inflation. That pushed up the long-term bond yields that lenders use as a guide to pricing home loans. The trend has contributed to sluggish home sales this year. I'm Alex Vega.
1: Jobs, newly released numbers disappointing. Here's correspondent Sagar Magani.
10: U.S. hiring fell sharply last month. American employers added just 57,000 jobs in June, fewer than half the previous month's total. The unemployment rate ticked down to 4.2%, mostly because people already out of work gave up looking. The sluggish jobs gain is a sign employers are still wary about the economy's health. It's growing modestly, but inflation's at 4.2%. A three-year high. New Federal Reserve Chair Kevin Warsh said yesterday the goal remains lowering it to the Fed's 2% target.
11: The tactics, the strategy, and the rest, that's still to come.
10: Warsh has resisted signaling the next steps in the weeks after taking over for Jerome Powell, like whether the central bank may defy President Trump by boosting interest rates to fight inflation. Sagar Magani at the White House.
1: Well, if you haven't gotten enough of the minions, you're in luck. Here's entertainment reporter Kevin Carr.
12: The weird little yellow minions are back in theaters with another origin tale.
13: Like a movie! Un movie de minions con monstras!
12: This latest installment of the Despicable Me spinoffs follows a new group of minions searching for the most despicable leader around. The obvious choice this time, studio bosses in early Hollywood.
14: You wrote a monster movie?
13: Si, con pica kaiju! Arr, arr!
14: What are you going to use for your monster?
12: The animated movie stars become real movie stars and embark on making a monster movie with real monsters.
13: Just try not to look too delicious.
12: Huh? By now, you should know what you're getting with a Minions movie. Like the Fast and Furious franchise or slasher films from the 80s, these deliver the same thing over and over expressly for the people who love it. So, if you're eager to watch Minions Mayhem on a screen the size of your house, this film's for you. It's chaotic, it's out of control, and it doesn't slow down.
13: Doot doot!
12: If this kind of thing sounds horrible, you're in for the worst 90 minutes of your life. Personally, I enjoy these, so it was fun. And while it's a bit narcissistic for the industry, I thought the choice of studio bosses as the new bad guys was quite inspired.
14: That was...
12: Minions and Monsters gets 3.5 bananas out of 5. I'm Kevin Carr, and that's the way I see it.
1: It's 24 after. When we return on America in the Morning, data centers taxing the electric grid after these messages.
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1: Welcome back. You're with America in the Morning. It's 26 after. New details in the case involving Nancy Guthrie. Correspondent Donna Warder explains.
18: The FBI says that some of the ransom notes that surfaced in the disappearance of Nancy Guthrie are considered no more than extortion attempts, but that others might be legitimate and are still being evaluated. Authorities believe that Nancy Guthrie, the mother of Today Show host Savannah Guthrie, was taken against her will from her home near Tucson, Arizona, February 1st. They found blood near the doorstep. Tucson TV station KOLD said it received two notes, one demanding millions in Bitcoin for Mrs. Guthrie's return, and another that said she had died. TMZ also received a note. The FBI says the case continues to be investigated as a kidnapping for ransom case. I'm Donna Warder.
1: Well, the heat's adding strains on areas with data centers, raising the temperature on AI debates. With that, here's Lisa Dwyer.
19: Hot weather typically drives up electricity demand in general. Local communities argue that big data centers are adding additional strain on their power grids. Jonathan Kumi, a researcher who has been studying computing warehouses for 30 years, says,
20: data center electricity use has definitely grown in the last few years. So there's a real effect driving public concern.
19: He also says electrification of everything from cars to more homes also adds to the grid. Kumi says big data centers need to coordinate when things are running so that not everything is turning on and off at the same time, and that power companies need to prepare.
20: And there are ways to mitigate the impacts if you design the system right and you operate it in the right way, but you have to have thought about it beforehand. You can't wing it.
19: I'm Lisa Dwyer.
1: America in the Morning for Friday, July 3rd, 2026 is produced by Tom Cusick. I'm John Trout. This is Westwood One.
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22: Clear skies and 73 degrees at 529. Good morning. Chris Lawrence with you in the Jarrett Construction Studios of 580 WCHS. AccuWeather today, sunny, hot, and humid with a high around 97. In the news this morning, Boone County residents say they are very grateful for Team Rubicon. The team spent the last few days in the Van and Wharton communities helping folks muck out their homes that took on high water last week in flash flooding. Team Rubicon's incident commander, Paula Repka, says it's messy, hard work.
23: Moving personal effects that have gotten water damage. We're shoveling mud out of people's basements and crawl spaces. Sometimes we're going so far as pulling up carpet, tiling, that sort of thing.
22: The team left the area after yesterday's work. Division of Highways is concentrated mostly on James Branch Road in Boone County that was washed away in some sections. Resident Joseph Cook said it was a one-of-a-kind flood for them.
24: I've talked to all the elderly people up here. I've lived up here my whole life, and they said they ain't never seen nothing like it.
22: DOH has had to rebuild that road in some places. A popular spot at the Charleston Sternwheel Regatta, the Family Fun Zone.
25: The Family Fun Zone is back in downtown Charleston for Regatta. The zone has plenty of vendors and fun activities for kids and parents. It's at the city center at Slack Plaza on Summer Street. There are water slides for kids to enjoy and cool down. DJs are providing the soundtrack for the Family Fun Zone. The city public art department also brought bird puppets to showcase. There's face painting, jewelry vendors, and a deep-fried food spot with corn dogs and deep-fried Oreos. These vendors will be here all 4 days of Regatta this year. From downtown Charleston, I'm Jack Carlson, 580 WCHS.
22: Meanwhile, the 250 wheel is going around and around and getting a lot of attention at the state capitol. Governor Morrissey was first in line.
26: We just went up, had some amazing vistas. The capitol is resplendent. In particular at night, this is going to be something you don't want to miss.
22: That 230-foot high Ferris wheel going to be open for rides today from 10 a.m. to 10 p.m. And, of course, tonight, musical entertainment at the Capitol will include Montgomery's Phil Bowen at 6:30, followed by Alabama at 7:30. Organizers are encouraging those who are heading to the Capitol or the Regatta this weekend to use the KRT shuttle service. You can catch it at the Patrick Street Plaza or in the parking lot at Laidley Field. It'll be shuttling throughout the city throughout the weekend. Reds avoid the sweep. They beat Milwaukee 7-2. They're back home tonight at 7 to open a series with Baltimore We've got the game here on 580 WCHS. AccuWeather, sunny, hot, and humid today with a high around 97 degrees. Possible thunderstorm mixed in there. I'm Chris Lawrence, and this is the voice of Charleston, 580 WCHS.
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1: This is America in the Morning from Westwood One. I'm John Trout. Coming up this half hour,
0: some changes are being made for Freedom 250 events on the National Mall thanks to sweltering heat and humidity in the Northeast. I'm John Stolness in Washington.
10: The Trump administration has indicted a former U.S. Olympian, Sagar Meghani, at the White House.
2: The Red Hot Rays roll on, and an Iberian Derby is coming up at the World Cup. I'm Robert Workman.
3: American students
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3: Celebrating the nation's semi-quincentennial. I'm Joan Jones for America in the Morning.
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0: the voice of West Virginia. I'm Chris Lawrence, and it's 6:06. Let's find out what's happening across the state of West Virginia this morning with an update from the Metro News Anchor Desk. The state fire marshal says fireworks are to blame for the deaths of four people in a Barber County house fire. The four died when the mobile home caught fire on Wednesday night. Deputy Fire Marshal Jason Baltic said investigators found what they think was the cause on the front porch in the debris.
1: We found the remnants of some pyrotechnic devices within that debris. And those, after speaking with a couple witnesses, from what we understand, they were used earlier that evening by the occupant.
0: Investigators say the debris was put into a trash bag without being soaked in water, and it eventually caught the bag and then the porch and then the full trailer on fire. The victims included two men, ages 61 and 27, and two women, ages 26 and 23. Their names have not been released. Flood recovery is ongoing in Boone County. Along James Branch, the DOH has been working to shore up the road that was wiped out by last week's high water in many places. It came so fast and so forceful that it left resident Joseph Cook and his family trapped in their home.
2: Yeah, we rode it out in the house. We got a state bank behind the house. We had a game plan of getting to higher ground if it got in the house.
3: Fortunately, I don't think it did it?
2: No, sir. It got underneath it and got my heat pump, and unfortunately, about 16 chickens, but we got all the other animals loose. And
0: crews have been working to make repairs on that road throughout the week. In another area, an organization called Team Rubicon has had volunteers in West Virginia doing some difficult work helping folks clean up their flooded homes this week.
4: I have 15 people total. Right now, primarily, we are what you call mucking out a house.
0: That's the team's incident commander, Paula Repka. They worked at more than a dozen homes in the Van and Wharton areas this week, including Cheryl Beard's.
5: They came around and assessed a few days after the flood, and then they mobilized and showed up.
0: The team has completed its work now. They're headed home today, but there is plenty of work still to be done in Boone County. In McDowell County, authorities have made another arrest tied to an effort to smuggle contraband into the federal prison there. Honduran national Christian Torres was arrested after deputies found him at an Airbnb in Welch. He makes the sixth person detained in this investigation in an attempt to smuggle tobacco and a cell phone into FCI McDowell. A Harrison County man faces prison time after he admitted to making threats against President Donald Trump and ICE agents. 20-year-old Cody Smith of Clarksburg entered the guilty plea for the incident on January 17th. U.S. attorneys say he posted the threats to social media and the same day sent a direct message via Instagram to Trump that contained sexually violent threats. He could face 5 years for the presidential threat and another 10 for threats against the ICE agents. The capital city is full of activity with the 4th of July weekend at hand. State Tourism Secretary Chelsea Ruby says she's hoping it's a weekend that will create a lot of great memories.
6: You know, when we started working on America's 250th and thinking about what we wanted to do, the goal was to create an event that would be memorable, something that people would be talking about for years and years. And I feel like we've done that. I feel like this is going to be a great night between the Ferris wheel, the 3D projection on the Capitol, and all the music.
0: And Ruby says there will be lots of concerts at the Capitol complex and says get there early for the evening music.
6: There are folks who are coming to the evening concerts. All the evening concerts are on the Riverside. During the day, our live music is back on what we're calling the Big Wheel stage, back by the Big Wheel, the Big Ferris wheel. So folks who are coming to those evening concerts, I strongly encourage folks to bring lawn chairs, picnic blankets. We'll have screens, and people can sit all over the Capitol lawn. They can sit out in the road where it's closed. It's going to be a great night, but I do encourage people to get here early.
0: Legendary country band Alabama performs at 7:30 tonight, and West Virginia native Phil Bowen will be the opening act at 6:30. That 230-foot-tall Ferris wheel in the capital city is offering free rides throughout the weekend. Governor Patrick Morrissey took the first one Thursday.
7: It's pretty incredible. The views are unmatched, so I hope people from across the state and out of state come to see it. This is one of the greatest events that's going to be pulled off in the U.S. in the next few days. People should take it all in. Know that West Virginia's unmatched beauty is going to be on full display.
0: Morrissey has fond memories of America's 200th birthday celebration. He was 8 years old in 1976 for the bicentennial.
7: I remember seeing the pictures on TV of the big ships in the harbor. Mm-hmm. That's something that always stuck with me my whole life. And so when we were putting this together, we wanted to make sure that there were similar type of memories.
0: The four-day Capital City celebration for the America 250 birthday continues through Sunday. The Charleston Sternwheel Regatta is also happening. It's back in the Capital City this weekend, with temperatures approaching triple digits. Charleston Mayor Amy Goodwin says officials are adjusting to the heat.
8: It's the hottest regatta we will have had in the past 5 years. What are the accommodations we need to make? We need to add more water stations. We need to add more cooling stations.
0: Vendors are lined up and down the Kanawha Boulevard for the regatta. The United Way of Central West Virginia has a booth where they're raising money through the Great Rubber Duck Race. Ducks cost $5 apiece and support the work of the United Way. Resiliency Center Director Brian Alawese says the money goes to a good cause.
9: These duck sales, they help support our partners that we help provide grant funding to. And these folks are providing meals after school. They're helping, you know, organizations who pay electric bills for homebound seniors. So just that $5, you'd be surprised how far that $5 will go for families.
0: And other vendors include a lot of food trucks on the

0: covered today. Well, coming up in our Metro News backgrounder, we'll hear from Mayor Goodwin talking about what will be the largest fireworks show in state history. And then Luke Wiggs is in on sports. We'll get that coming up.
1: Here's the Metro News AccuWeather forecast. Today will feature partly sunny skies with hot and humid conditions. Expect a thunderstorm to develop this afternoon, which could bring downpours and localized damaging wind gusts. The high temperature will reach 97 degrees. The voice of Charleston, 580 WCHS.
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0: Still ahead, Luke Wiggs. We'll have an update on sports for us. Right now in our backgrounder, it's being called the largest fireworks show in state history, and it comes Saturday night at three locations along the Kanawha River in Charleston, part of both the Charleston Sternwheel Regatta and the State's America 250 Celebration. Charleston Mayor Amy Goodwin says it's happening because of a generous gift.
12: We had a family come to us earlier in the year and say, it's the 250th. We love Regatta. We love this city and we love this state. We would like to give you a private family gift of $100,000

0: have the best fireworks show you've ever had. After we picked our tongues up off the floor, said yes. And so that is something that is going to be so great this year and so different. People ask me all the time, what's the one big this year? Gosh, gee whiz. The acts this year are just, I've always thought they've been good. This year is out of this world. I have more people talking about the acts this year than ever before. And it's the fireworks display and the show, Dave, because it's not only are we going to have it at Haddad in that footprint, which of course people are used to during Regatta, we're also going to have it at Magic Island, which I love for all of our families on the west side or outside of this footprint. You don't have to get stuck in the muck and the gunk if you don't want to be around a lot of people. Do what Booth and I used to do, put the babies in the jammies and get their sippies and drive them down, let them watch the fireworks, get in the car. By the time you get home, they're asleep. And on the East End, because we're also going to be lighting off fireworks at the state capitol as well. And we're so happy to coordinate with the state team there as well, with our Department of Tourism, to make sure that everything is coordinated and good.
1: Again, that three-location fireworks show is set for tomorrow night on the Kanawha River in Charleston. Time now to get a check up on sports. Luke Wiggs is in this morning. The Junior Amateur Golf Championships. Good morning. Good morning, Luke.
2: Good morning, Chris. Yeah, you're right. It was a pair of rising high school seniors that claimed the WVGA Junior Amateur Championships in golf on Thursday in Canaan Valley Resort. It was Lexi Green of Capital High School that won the girls division in a playoff. Came down to the wire between her and Wheeling's Ellie West. On the boys' side of things, it was Tommy Evans of Washington High School. He's won the event for the second time. It also came down to the wire. He was battling with Bridgeport's Alex Randolph. Those two were tied at the leaderboard going into the final round. And Evans says he was more than aware of the leaderboard down the stretch.
3: Yeah, I was paying attention to the leaderboard all day. I'm one of those guys that would rather know than not know, especially coming down the back nine. On the last 2 years, I've made clutch birdies on hole 16. I was also really thinking about Christian Brand. We had the US MVP camp this weekend down in Charleston, and I asked Christian Brand a question. I was like, hey, so what do you do coming down the final holes on a Sunday? Like, how do you stay calm? He goes, I'm not calm, which really stuck in my head, because what I felt today, I was not calm at all.
2: He was a guest on last night's City Net Statewide Sports Line. You can find that complete interview at WVMetroNews.com. To the World Cup in the round of 32, a couple of shutout victories yesterday as Spain blanked Austria 3-0. Also, again, a scoreless result for Switzerland as they beat Algeria 2-0. But we had some late drama between Portugal and Croatia, with the Portuguese scoring in the 95th minute to win that game 2-1.
4: That deep ball in, and it's a splendid header!
2: And those knockout round games continue on today. Australia against Egypt at 2 o'clock, Argentina against Cape Verde at 6 p.m., and then Colombia against Ghana tonight at 9:30. Major League Baseball scores from Thursday night. The Pittsburgh Pirates beat the Phillies 6-1. Nick Gonzalez was a home run in that game. Sal Stewart homered in the first inning as the Reds beat the Brewers 7-2. Morning news time is 6:21.
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1: It's that time of year that you gotta regatta. Good morning, I'm Chris Lawrence in the Jarrett Construction Studios of 580 WCHS, and you're listening to the Morning News. Charleston's Sternwheel Regatta is in full swing.
13: Sunny skies and hot temperatures greeted the crowds gathering Thursday as they listened to the live musical entertainment, rock singer Melissa Etheridge and Wynonna Judd as they took to the Moses Auto Group stage on the Kanawha Boulevard. Despite the heat, joy and excitement could be felt as people sang along to the music, enjoying the first night of the regatta. Food and drink vendors lined the streets also up and down Kanawha Boulevard for everyone to enjoy. I'm Morgan Pemberton, 580 WCHS.
1: Bow Wow, Montel Jordan, and Bobby Brown in concert tonight at the regatta stage at the Capitol for the America 250 celebration.
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1: A return of Alabama to the capital city. State Tourism Secretary Chelsea Ruby says those headed to the concert tonight and those set for the rest of the weekend need to bring a chair or a blanket.
15: Folks who are coming to those evening concerts, I strongly encourage folks to bring lawn chairs, picnic blankets. We'll have screens and people can sit all over the Capitol lawn. They can sit out in the road where it's closed. It's going to be a great night, but I do encourage people to get here early.
1: Alabama to be in concert at 7:30 tonight. Montgomery's Phil Bowen is tonight's opening act at 6:30. Heat and humidity going to continue to be an issue today at both venues. Mayor Amy Goodwin says they're doing all they can to keep folks hydrated.
0: It's the hottest regatta we will have had in the past 5 years. What are the accommodations we need to make? 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
1: West Virginia American Water working with the city on those water stations. Kanawha County deputies say nobody was hurt, but there was considerable damage when a car rammed into a house. That incident occurred Thursday on Long Meadow Drive in the Sissonville community. Damage to both the vehicle and the house, but again, nobody hurt. Deputies are investigating. The man who allegedly fired a gun four times outside Laidley Field back in May is set to go on trial beginning July 13th. 20-year-old Ja'Kai Harrison of Charleston was arraigned earlier this week after being indicted by the Kanawha County Grand Jury on four counts of wanton endangerment with a firearm. He pleaded not guilty before Judge Tara Salango, and she set his trial date for July 13th. He remains jailed on $100,000 bail. Today is both a federal and state holiday since July 4th falls on a Saturday this year. No mail being delivered today. Government offices are closed, and that includes county courthouses, and there's nothing in the courts going on today. Reds open a series with Baltimore tonight. We've got the game on 580 WCHS at 7. You're starting the day with the morning news on 580 WCHS, the voice of Charleston.
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16: Good morning. Here's your traffic update. In Kanawha County, tree trimming operation on West Virginia 61 from mile marker 22, the southbound lane is closed. In Kanawha County, a special event on US 60 from mile marker 19 to mile marker 18, both eastbound and westbound roads are closed starting at 8 this morning. And road closures downtown for Live on the Levee and the Regatta. Kanawha Boulevard, Clendenin Street to Hale Street will be closed. I'm Chapel in the WCHS Network Traffic Studio.
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0: Morning news time is 6:27. I'm Chris Lawrence. That heat dome that has covered up much of the eastern half of the United States is still keeping the heat and humidity high for tens of millions of people.
1: Feel like temperatures topping 110 degrees from the Gulf Coast to the Northeast. In Berks County, Pennsylvania, more than 100 people were treated for heat-related illnesses while waiting to see a historic train. At the Phillies game, free water and misting stations helped fans stay cool.
0: Stay cool out there. That's Karen Hua. The U.S. Coast Guard has posted a new 36-second video online of the moment the agency seized a boat that was allegedly owned by Brian and Lynette Hooker. The American woman has been missing since April when Hooker claimed she fell overboard and was swept away. ABC's Victor Okindo with more from Miami.
2: The Coast Guard boarding the sailboat on May 9th, 1 month after Ryan says Lynette fell from their dinghy and was swept away by the ocean. The two men, who are not identified, tell the Coast Guard they are taking that boat, the Soulmate, to Fernandina Beach in North Florida.
3: I'm going to defer to the owner.
4: Yeah, is he going to meet you there?
3: I don't think so, okay. No.
4: So right now the boat's being seized?
3: Oh.
2: While the Hookers are not named in the video, sources told ABC News the boat does belong to them. Last month, Coast Guard divers searched for Lynette in a new area off Elbow Key, near where the boat was previously anchored.
0: ABC's Victor Okindo in Miami. A person has now been charged for the problems plaguing the renovation of the Lincoln Memorial Reflection Pool in Washington. Three-time U.S. Olympian David Hearn has been indicted on a single count of destruction of property worth over $1,000. He's accused of ripping a piece of the new lining of the pool, which had just undergone a $16 million refurbishment.
5: President Trump claims
6: they came in with box cutters and they cut it up.
5: Reporters asking U.S. Attorney Jeanine Pirro what Hearn allegedly used.
7: Did he have any tools or was it just his bare hands?
8: Right now, we believe it's his bare hands, both hands.
7: So does that indicate in your belief that it was probably damaged before, or do you believe that he...
8: Oh, he damaged it.
7: Further, but do you believe it had already been damaged before?
8: He damaged the pool.
5: Hearn told ABC News he was biking near the pool when he saw a piece of loose paint in the water and reached out and touched the end. He insists he's no vandal, just a curious, concerned citizen.
0: That's ABC's Mary Bruce. Wedding events have reportedly kicked off at Madison Square Garden. For power couple Taylor Swift and Travis Kelce, streets around the venue have been blocked off, and black SUVs arrived Thursday night for what's allegedly the rehearsal dinner. Fans had lined up outside of MSG, including some Swifties who flew in for the event. Elisa Heinen agrees that it feels like a royal wedding for America.
9: I mean, in my brain, it's royalty, that's for sure. I feel like this is the American royal wedding at this point. Yeah.
0: Okay, well, the main event is at 5 o'clock this afternoon per the application, with the option to continue until 4 a.m. tomorrow morning. Party could host up to 1,000 people. That's all according to records. Morning news time is now 6:30. Take a look at the weather around West Virginia. Parkersburg, clear skies, 72 degrees. Fog in Charleston, 73 on the banks of the Kanawha. Mostly cloudy in Clarksburg, 71. Logan fog, 72. Beckley, partly cloudy in 69. And in Petersburg, clear skies, 69 degrees. At 6:30, you're listening to the Morning News.
10: Here's the Metro News AccuWeather forecast. Today will feature partly sunny skies with hot and humid conditions. Expect a thunderstorm to develop this afternoon, which could bring downpours and localized damaging wind gusts. The high temperature will reach 97 degrees. The voice of Charleston, 580 WCHS.
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21: 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And that's just one of the great deals that you're going to find during their 10th anniversary sale that's going on right now. As a matter of fact, they have marked down vehicles all across the lot to celebrate their first of many decades in business. So take that short 20-minute drive from Charleston or Huntington to Walker Chrysler Dodge Jeep Ram. Just off the Hurricane exit of I-64, Walker Chrysler Dodge Jeep Ram. 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
16: West Virginia starts its day with the morning news.
0: An overnight fire in Barber County has left four people dead. The blaze broke out just before 11 o'clock at a mobile home on River Avenue in Junior. Firemen were quickly on the scene and had the blaze out within 15 minutes. The state fire marshal tells Metro News this morning the four victims were all adults. Investigators have been on the scene all night.
16: The morning news, weekday mornings beginning at 5 on The Voice of Charleston, 580 WCHS. This is WCHSAM, W243DRFM Charleston, and W283AQ Cross Lanes. On Metro News, the voice of West Virginia, this is Outdoors Today with Chris Lawrence, dedicated to more than a quarter million hunters and anglers across the Mountain State. 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
0: 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It's the last day on the job for Colonel Bobby Kales, whom I've been talking to this week during these daily visits. He joined me one final time as Colonel of DNR Law Enforcement last weekend on West Virginia Outdoors. Closing out his career, he really doesn't have any plans beyond drinking coffee when he gets up in the morning, literally. But he did feel like he was leaving the department in a strong position.
23: I appreciate all the men and women within the ranks of our organization. They are phenomenal. They are who makes this happen. I can give all the guidance I can, but if you don't have the right people out there to make it happen for you, then it's not going to happen. And it's been a pleasure I've been able to serve the brave men and women of this department, and they have faithfully served the citizens. And, you know, it's the highest honor of my professional lifetime. The department, I'll miss the department, and I'll be on the sidelines now watching them, but they will not miss a beat through this transition, and I'm confident of that. And the department is well positioned now for success in the future operations.
0: Enjoy retirement, Colonel. I'm Chris Lawrence with Outdoors Today on Metro News, the voice of West Virginia. .638 on the morning news. Back to the sports desk. Luke Wiggs is in. Luke, it wouldn't be a World Cup unless there was high drama.
1: Yeah, you're absolutely right, Chris. These round of 32 games continue to incredibly entertain. We had three of them yesterday. A couple of shutout victories as Spain beat Austria 3-0, and you also had Switzerland move on to the round of 16, beating Algeria 2-0. But that Portugal-Croatia game was an absolute thriller. A lot of late drama, disallowed goals, but it was Portugal that scored in the 95th minute to punch their ticket to the round of 16, and they were the victors yesterday.
2: That deep ball in, and it's a splendid header! Gonzalo Ramos in added time at the end for Portugal!
1: And again, Portugal on to the round of 16. More round of 32 games today. Australia against Egypt at 2 o'clock. Argentina against Cape Verde at 6 o'clock. Colombia against Ghana at 9:30. Of course, the United States will play again in the tournament. That comes up Monday against Belgium. Had a big event in the state of West Virginia yesterday. It was a pair of rising high school seniors that claimed the West Virginia Golf Association Junior Amateur Championships Thursday at Canaan Valley Resort. It was Tommy Evans of Washington High School that defended his title on the boys' side of things. It's the second time he won the event. He spoke about the differences in the course this second time around, some rough playing conditions.
3: Last year, honestly, would have blew myself out of the water this year, but the course played different. It was much tougher this year. The rough was longer. The greens were firmer, but I think both scores were very good, especially on those conditions.
1: Again, it's Tommy Evans that was the victor on the boys' side of things. He began the final round tied with Bridgeport's Alex Randolph. On the girls' side of things, it was Lexi Green of Capital High School that won the girls' division in a playoff as she outlasted Wheeling's Ellie West. You can read more and watch Joe Bricado's video recap at WVMetroNews.com. The Major League Baseball results from Thursday night. The Pittsburgh Pirates were a 6-1 winner over the Philadelphia Phillies. Got a home run from Nick Gonzalez in that game. The Cincinnati Reds won as well as they beat the Brewers 7-2. They got a first-inning home run from Sal Stewart.
4: It's driven right center field.
24: That's gone.
4: Stunned disbelief as Stewart goes opposite way in a hurry. His 17th shot of the season. He caught up to the heater, and it's 1-0 Reds.
24: He did it yesterday against Brandon Sproat, a fastball that was down and away, and he let it rip almost in the identical spot.
1: So Stewart hit the home run there off of Jacob Mizorowski. That was a 102-mile-an-hour fastball. Also had the Rockies beat the Marlins 14-4. Colorado had a 7-run sixth inning in that game. Some late heroics as the Cleveland Guardians beat the White Sox 6-5. Brian Rocchio with a walk-off 2-run home run.
2: Now Brian Rocchio with a fly ball.
1: And again, Cleveland was the winner there. Some other scores in Major League Baseball. The St. Louis Cardinals, an 11-5 winner over the Atlanta Braves. Two hits in that game for former West Virginia University Mountaineer J.J. Weatherholt. The Tampa Bay Rays, they've won 8 games in a row. They beat the Royals 5-2. Rangers beat the Tigers 10-4. The Mariners beat the Angels 1-0. Got a great pitching performance from Bryce Miller. Carried a no-hitter into the 7th inning of that game. The Dodgers with a dramatic comeback against the Padres. They were down 6 runs in that game and came back to win it 12-7. Morning news time is 6:41.
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1: With an update of sports on WCHS, I'm Luke Wiggs. It was a pair of rising high school seniors that claimed the WVGA Junior Amateur Championships on Thursday at Canaan Valley Resort. It was Lexi Green of Capital High School that won the girls' division in a playoff. She outlasted Wheeling's Ellie West. On the boys' side of things, Tommy Evans of Washington High School defended his title in an event that came down to the wire as well. Of course, he's committed to play at West Virginia University, and he talked about that recruitment on last night's edition of the CityNet Statewide Sports Line.
3: I think it was himself that made me say yes. I mean, he's built a great program in the last decade or so. Coach Corris is also a huge part of why I committed, but really the big selling point for me was Pete Dye. Played it actually during my visit. It was awesome. It's very challenging. It makes you better. It's going to be awesome. It's an honor itself just to be allowed to represent your home state.
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0: As a lot of us prepare for the holiday weekend, many in Boone County are just trying to get their lives back to normal. Good morning, I'm Chris Lawrence in the Jarrett Construction Studios of 580 WCHS, and this is the Morning News. Boone County residents say they are very grateful for Team Rubicon. That organization spent the last few days in the Van and Wharton areas helping folks muck out their homes from the high water that occurred in last week's flash flooding. Team Rubicon Incident Commander Paula Repka says it's messy, hard work.
7: Moving personal effects that have gotten water damage. We're shoveling mud out of people's basements and crawl spaces. Sometimes we're going so far as pulling up carpet, tiling, that sort of thing.
0: The team left the area after yesterday's work. The Division of Highways has concentrated a lot of its work on James Branch Road that was completely washed away in some sections last week. James Branch resident Joseph Cook said it was a one-of-a-kind flood for them.
8: I've talked to all the elderly people up here. I've lived up here my whole life, and they said they ain't never seen nothing like it.
0: DOH has tried to rebuild that road in some sections. It's in Boone County. A popular spot at the Stern Wheel Regatta.
9: 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The zone has plenty of vendors and fun activities for kids and parents. It's at the city center at Slack Plaza on Summer Street. There are water slides for kids to enjoy and cool down. DJs are providing the soundtrack for the Family Fun Zone. The city public art department also brought bird puppets to showcase. There's face painting, jewelry vendors, and a deep-fried food spot with corn dogs and deep-fried Oreos. These vendors will be here all 4 days of Regatta this year. From downtown Charleston, I'm Jack Carlson, 580 WCHS.
0: Yum, corn dogs. The 250 wheel is going around and around and around and getting a lot of attention at the Capitol. Governor Morrissey was first in line.
10: We just went up, had some amazing vistas. The Capitol is resplendent. In particular at night, this is going to be something you don't want to miss.
0: 230-foot high Ferris wheel. It'll be open for rides today from 10 a.m. to 10 p.m. Organizers are encouraging those who are heading to the Capitol or the Regatta this weekend to use the KRT shuttle service. Now, you can park at the Patrick Street Plaza or you can park at the parking lot at Laidley Field, and it is running between the two venues on Courier and Virginia Street and then on over to the west side at Patrick Street. The Reds avoided the sweep last night. They're back at home tonight to open a series of the Orioles. I'm Chris Lawrence, 580 WCHS.
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12: Good morning. Here's your traffic update. In Kanawha County, tree trimming operation on West Virginia 61 from mile marker 22, the southbound lane is closed. In Kanawha County, a special event on U.S. 60 from mile marker 19 to mile marker 18. Both eastbound and westbound roads are closed starting at 8 this morning. And road closures downtown for Live on the Levee and the Regatta. Kanawha Boulevard, Clendenin Street to Hale Street will be closed. I'm Chapel in the WCHS Network Traffic Studio.
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0: Morning news time is 6:47. I'm Chris Lawrence. Work to clean up from last week's floodwater in Boone County is ongoing. The DOH has been working all week on James Branch. That was one of the hardest hit areas where the creek took over the road and wiped it out. Resident Joe Cook says that water came fast.
1: Come in quick, and you only had just an hour to be able to save whatever you had to save. It was towards the creek.
0: Crews have been trying to rebuild that road this week. Meanwhile, a national organization of volunteers called Team Rubicon has had 15 people in the area of Van and Wharton this week. Incident Commander Paula Repka.
2: We've completed three. Today we should be able to wrap up another eight or nine. We're looking in the 12, 15 house property range.
0: They wrapped up their work Thursday and are headed home, but there's still plenty of work to be done there. State police say fireworks caused the death of four people in Barber County. Investigators say a front porch of a mobile home caught fire Wednesday night and trapped four people inside. Investigators discovered the remains or the remnants of fireworks in a trash bag that had been placed on the front porch while still hot. Deputy State Fire Marshal Jason Baltic says the victims got trapped inside. When that bag caught fire, set fire to the porch, and it spread to the mobile home.
3: The only actual door was there on the front porch, and that, unfortunately, that's where the fire was. Obviously, once there's smoke and fire, and people can get very disoriented very quickly, think they're in one part of a house and be in another, and unfortunately, they just weren't able to make it out.
0: There were no smoke detectors in the home, but evidence showed that they were awake because one of them called 911. Baltic has some advice for firework safety this weekend. Always have water on hand when you're shooting them off just in case of an accident, but afterward, always put the remnants in the water.
3: When you're done with them, put these in the water, soak them down. You know, definitely don't instantly put them in any trash or cardboard boxes or anything like that, because these things are extremely high heat, and they can definitely cause fires.
0: The victims were two men and two women. Their names not released. A Charleston man will go on trial later this month for firing shots near Laidley Field. 20-year-old Ja'Kai Harrison was arraigned Wednesday in Kanawha County Circuit Court. He was recently indicted on four counts of wanton endangerment with a firearm. He pleaded not guilty before Judge Tara Salango. She set the trial for July 13th. He's accused of firing those shots near the stadium. On May 2nd, while inside the stadium, a track meet was happening. It was quickly canceled. Nobody was hurt. Harrison remains in the South Central Regional Jail. Democrats want Governor Morrissey to call a special session to address public school funding.
4: The proof is in the pudding. When we invest in our schools, we win. And right now, we're losing the game.
0: That's Delegate Sean Hornbuckle. The House Democrats held a press conference at a Charleston school Thursday, saying this issue can't wait, with more schools projected to close as enrollment drops. The Hope Scholarship Board has announced that Tigard Valley Christian Academy in Randolph County has been permanently disqualified from the Hope Scholarship Program. The measure comes after allegations of financial misconduct, which remains under investigation. A House of Delegates result is still unsettled. Harrison County Commission taking evidence from both sides in District 71, where incumbent Delegate Laura Kimball lost to Tim McNeely on the May 12th primary by single digits. She also lost the recount. Kimball's attorney, her husband, Jeff Kimball, says there were illegally cast ballots in Fayette County.
5: Michelle Hawley, the clerk in Fayette County, basically said that 90 ballots had been illegally cast by non-Republicans now that the Republican primary had been closed.
0: McNeely's attorney, Mark Adkins.
6: Someone may have changed parties prior to the election, before the deadline, and then immediately after the election, change back. And in fact, the witness that was called on Mr. McNeely's behalf testified that she did just that.
0: Harrison County Commission will meet again on July 6th to talk more about it. Charleston's Sternwheel Regatta is underway.
7: Sunny skies and hot temperatures greeted the crowds gathering Thursday as they listened to the live musical entertainment rock singer Melissa Etheridge and Wynonna Judd as they took to the Moses Auto Group stage on the Kanawha Boulevard. Despite the heat, joy and excitement could be felt as people sang along to the music, enjoying the first night of the regatta. Food and drink vendors lined the streets also up and down Kanawha Boulevard for everyone to enjoy. I'm Morgan Pemberton, WVMetroNews.com.
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0: Legendary country group Alabama to play the steps of the state capitol tonight, part of West Virginia's America 250 celebration. On the regatta stage tonight, it'll be Montel Jordan, Bow Wow, and Bobby Brown. If you're coming, bring a blanket or a lawn chair. And State Tourism Secretary Chelsea Ruby.
9: So folks who are coming to the evening concerts, all the evening concerts are on the riverside. During the day, our live music is back on what we're calling the Big Wheel stage, back by the Big Wheel, the Big Ferris Wheel. So folks who are coming to those evening concerts, I strongly encourage folks to bring lawn chairs, picnic blankets. We'll have screens, and people can sit all over the Capitol lawn. They can sit out in the road where it's closed. It's going to be a great night, but I do encourage people to get here early.
0: And you can take a shuttle bus between the two venues and also from the free parking at Laidley Field and at the state capitol over to the regatta. It's 6:53 now. 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
10: Here's the Metro News AccuWeather forecast. Today will feature partly sunny skies with hot and humid conditions. Expect a thunderstorm to develop this afternoon, which could bring downpours and localized damaging wind gusts. The high temperature will reach 97 degrees. The voice of Charleston, 580 WCHS.

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9: Good morning. Here's your traffic update. In Kanawha County, tree trimming operation on West Virginia 61 from mile marker 22, the southbound lane is closed. In Kanawha County, a special event on US 60 from mile marker 19 to mile marker 18, both eastbound and westbound roads are closed starting at 8 this morning. And road closures downtown for Live on the Levee and the Regatta. Kanawha Boulevard, Clendenin Street to Hale Street will be closed. I'm Chapel in the WCHS Network Traffic Studio.
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11: Washington High School senior and WVU golf recruit Tommy Evans won the West Virginia Junior Amateur Tournament. We'll hear from him in a moment.
12: Timeout.
13: All right. 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
11: Tommy Evans of Washington High School began the final round of the West Virginia Amateur tied for the lead. His second birdie of the day on the 16th hole at Canaan Valley turned momentum in his favor. He had back-to-back pars to finish his day as he won the tournament for the second straight year.
15: Last year, honestly, would have blew myself out of the water this year, but the course played different. It was much tougher this year. The rough was longer. The greens were firmer. Both scores were very good, especially on those conditions. I was paying attention to the leaderboard all day. I'm one of those guys that would rather know than not know, especially coming down the back nine on a final round. But honestly, the last 2 years, I've made clutch birdies on hole 16. Standing on the tee box this year, I was thinking about what I did last year, and I hit it pretty much to about the same length and made about an 8-footer for birdie, and that helped. But I was also really thinking about Christian Brand. We were we had US MVP camp this weekend down in Charleston, and I asked Christian Brand a question. I was like, hey, so what do you do coming down the final holes on a Sunday? Like, how do you stay calm? He goes, I'm not calm, which really stuck in my head because when I felt today, I was not calm at all. I was nervous. I was excited. So he said to just relax, stick to your routine, and the game will do itself. And that's kind of what I did today.
11: Evans has committed to play golf collegiately at WVU. He's heading into his senior season at Washington High School in West Virginia's Eastern Panhandle with the goal, of course, of winning a state championship this year. With the Golden Blue Report, I'm Kyle Wiggs, Metro News Sports.
12: 6:59 in the morning news coming up in the next hour. Join us. We've got more news, sports, and weather for you. Also, we'll get today's commentary from Dave Wilson and the Entertainment Report. That news you're wanting to know about the Taylor Swift, Travis Kelce wedding. We'll have that and more coming up. For Luke Wiggs, I'm Chris Lawrence, and you're listening to Metro News, the voice of West Virginia.
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17: From ABC News, I'm Sherry Preston. From East Texas up through Boston, extreme heat has left 180 million of us baking.
18: It feels sticky. It does not feel the best.
17: An attendee at Summerfest in Milwaukee, where they've suspended the rules and allowed people to bring water bottles in. ABC's Karen Haw has more.
19: Feel like temperatures topping 110 degrees from the Gulf Coast to the Northeast. In Berks County, Pennsylvania, more than 100 people were treated for heat-related illnesses while waiting to see a historic train. At the Phillies game, free water and misting stations helped fans stay cool.
17: In Washington, where some America 250 events have been pushed to the late evening and afternoon, people say it's very hot. Federal agents headed to Fulton County, Georgia to look for evidence of voter fraud that's never been proven.
20: The FBI is now surging more than 250 personnel from field offices across the country to help with the Georgia investigation, an internal memo calling it a, quote, priority investigation. Agents raided the Fulton County, Georgia election office earlier this year, seizing ballots. Georgia's 2020 votes were counted three times, every count affirming Joe Biden's win.
17: ABC Sophie Flay. Well, they've done it, launched the three-armed spacecraft that will take a space telescope to a lower orbit.
21: It was the middle of the night in the South Pacific when the bay doors of a modified passenger jet opened at 40,000 feet, and a rocket carrying a three-armed robot called Link dropped out and then blasted off. In the coming days, Link will rendezvous with the Neil Gehrel Swift Observatory, and if everything works, it'll hoist that space telescope into higher orbit, buying it several more years of life, sending back incredible images of the universe. Jim Ryan, ABC News.
17: In Tehran, funeral services beginning for the slain leader Ayatollah Ali Khamenei, killed in a U.S. airstrike early in the war. The events will take days and millions are expected. You're listening to ABC News.
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17: Swifties descending on New York City, even though the streets around Madison Square Garden, where Taylor Swift and Travis Kelce's wedding's being held, are shut down for security. ABC's Andrea Fujii.
23: It's a star-studded guest list, many who've already been spotted in the area, including Ed Sheeran, Sabrina Carpenter, and one of Taylor Swift's besties, Selena Gomez, getting ready. Stevie Nicks will reportedly be among the performers at the wedding.
17: There was a rehearsal dinner for about 100 people last night. Tonight, 1,000 or so have been invited. An Olympic canoeist has been indicted on a single count of destruction of property. David Hearn accused of damaging the Washington, D.C. reflecting pool. U.S. Attorney Jeanine Pirro claiming that he ripped up parts of the newly installed coating that the president had ordered for the bottom of the pool.
24: This was a deliberate act
0: to damage the reflecting pool at the National Mall that members of the National Park Service actually have worked hard to restore and have witnessed.
17: ABC's Mary Bruce.
1: In a statement, Hearn's attorneys insist he is innocent and say, quote, these charges are outrageous and should be alarming to every American, adding this indictment reflects the administration's effort to shift blame for their own failures.
17: You can thank the World Cup. In the first 4 months of this year, soccer ball imports hit nearly $40 million. That's the most on records that go back more than 20 years. I'm Sherry Preston, ABC News.
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24: Here's the Metro News AccuWeather forecast. Today will be partly sunny, hot and humid with a thunderstorm expected in the afternoon. Extreme heat reaching 97 degrees can pose risks, and the storms may bring heavy downpours and localized damaging wind gusts. Tonight, there is a chance of a thunderstorm early on. Otherwise, the skies will be mostly clear and humid with a low of 72 degrees. Storms could lead to flooding downpours and localized damaging wind gusts. The voice of Charleston, 580 WCHS.
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0: It's Friday, July 3rd, 2026, and this is the Morning News, a service of Metro News, the voice of West Virginia. I'm Chris Lawrence, and it's 7:06. Let's get an update on what's happening across West Virginia at the Metro News Anchor Desk. Wynonna Judd entertaining several thousand on the Charleston Riverfront last night, the opening night of the Stern Wheel Regatta. She and Melissa Etheridge were the first entertainment of the event, and that means a lot to Charleston native Tina White.
1: I mean, this is the year of the Gen Xer, and I am a Gen Xer. So tonight you have somebody that was very popular in that time period, the 90s, as they had their heyday, maybe late 80s. Tomorrow night, you've got Bobby Brown and Bow Wow and Montel Jordan, again, in that same era. And then in the last night, we've got Brett Michael and Lita Ford. So it is a Gen Xer street.
0: Now, just a few blocks away, the America 250 celebration is underway at the state capitol, and tonight they will feature Alabama as the main stage entertainment. Plus, the America 250 Ferris wheel with free rides and the light show. Governor Patrick Morrissey says he wants to make it big and something people will always remember and treasure.
2: That's why you have the laser digital light show. That's why you have the mobile Ferris wheel. That's why you have the concerts. We want this to be a memory that people have forever, and perhaps, just think a little bit about what the founders did when they talked about life, liberty, and the pursuit of happiness.
0: It is a celebration all weekend in Charleston. Fireworks are blamed for a fire that killed four people in the Barber County community of Junior. The two men and two women died when they were trapped in a burning mobile home Wednesday night. The fire marshal investigators say it started on the front porch where the remnants of fireworks had been put into a bag without being soaked in water. Deputy Fire Marshal Jason Baltic.
3: We don't know exactly the time lapse from the time they were set off to the time that they were placed in the waste bag, but all indications that the fire came from that.
0: Investigators say there were no smoke detectors in the home, and there was only one door, and it was blocked by the fire. Not much celebration for those in Boone County who are still pushing mud out of their homes. A volunteer group called Team Rubicon has been helping various folks with that task this week.
4: They've been angels. They really have. They've been an answer to prayer. They've been awesome.
0: Cheryl Cook there talking about members of Team Rubicon who were on hand to help her with cleanup this week. Kanawha County deputies say nobody was hurt, but there was considerable damage when a car rammed into a house. That incident occurred Thursday in the Sissonville community. Nobody, again, injured. Deputies are investigating what caused the accident. The man who allegedly fired a gun four times outside of Laidley Field back in May while a track meet was going on is now set to go on trial. Beginning July 13th, 20-year-old Ja'Kai Harrison of Charleston was arraigned earlier this week after being indicted recently by a Kanawha County grand jury on four counts of wanton endangerment with a firearm. Harrison pleaded not guilty before Kanawha County Circuit Judge Tara Salango, and she scheduled the trial date for July 13th. Harrison remains jailed in lieu of $100,000 bail. Democrats in West Virginia's House of Delegates continue to call for a special legislative session. House Minority Leader Sean Hornbuckle says stress on school funding is getting to a breaking point. And Hornbuckle says they can't afford to wait until January to tackle this.
5: It's still going
0: to
5: be too late. When we get back to our regular legislative session, all right, there are going to be some schools that have already had to shutter. Make no bones about it. We have the resources now. This needs to be a priority.
0: Delegate Mike Pushkin says Governor Morrissey needs to step in.
6: Look, I know that right now the governor might be focused on putting on a carnival, focused on, you know, distracting everybody with bread and circuses. But, you know, once he gets his fair share of funnel cake and once the tents are packed up and the Ferris wheel's packed off and goes to the next town, it's time for us to get back to work, Governor.
0: West Virginia's school enrollment plummeted by nearly 13% over a 12-year span from 2012 to 2024. The Hope Scholarship Board officials say they've taken action in a fraud investigation. State Treasurer Larry Pack, who chairs the board, says they have permanently disqualified Tigard Valley Christian Academy from using the Hope Scholarship Program. Pack cited financial misconduct from the academy and says, quote, "We want to take swift and decisive action when our investigations warrant it," unquote. Tigard Valley Christian Academy is in Randolph County in the town of Beverly. The Hope Board also placed Laurel Academy of West Virginia, which is located in Preston County, on probation due to violation of program rules. PAC announced last week more than 26,000 students have applied for full funding through the program for next year. AAA reports gas prices are down headed into the 4th of July weekend. Gas prices across the country are $3.92 a gallon on average. A month ago, those totals were $4.59 a gallon. AAA spokesman Jim Garrity says elevated prices don't usually impact travel.
7: Historically, high gas prices don't deter people from traveling. It just makes them more cautious about their money elsewhere, their daily driving habits, let's say.
0: And crude oil is the biggest deciding factor with gas prices. As crude oil prices decrease, so does the price of gasoline. It's 7:11 now. 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
8: Here's the Metro News AccuWeather forecast. Today will feature partly sunny skies with hot and humid conditions. Expect a thunderstorm to develop this afternoon, which could bring downpours and localized damaging wind gusts. The high temperature will reach 97 degrees. The voice of Charleston, 580 WCHS.
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10: In 1914, the same year the first commercial flight soared and the Panama Canal opened, Greer Industries was born. Herbert and Agnes Greer.

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1: 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Artsy and retro matchbooks are lighting a fire under collectors.
2: Popularity has exploded.
1: Joseph Denon, president of the Match Group, which makes branded matchbooks mostly for restaurants, bars, and others in the hospitality industry, says sales of fancy matchbooks have jumped 75% over the last 3 years as restaurants order them and customers and then collectors snatch them up.
2: They're little works of art. People collect it. People like to show it off.
1: Denon says matchbooks with decorated match stems inside are among the most popular as Gen Z gravitates to collecting things they can touch and social media fans the flames.
2: There are people who are actually match collectors who start up showcasing their collections, and then, you know, other people want to know, listen, I live in Los Angeles, how do I get these matches, or from New York, and they start trading among themselves and becomes like a whole little community among communities.
1: Vintage matchbooks are currently selling for thousands of dollars on eBay and other resale sites. Denise Pellegrini, Bloomberg Radio.
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5: . 7:15 on the morning news still ahead. Get an update on sports from Luke Wiggs. Right now in our backgrounder, the state's history is being shown off on the side of the state capitol each night during the America 250 celebration. 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
7: The building is pretty cool. We take a drone and do a LIDAR scan of the building. We use that 3D model and then reprojected it back onto itself. And then we build a full show that we've been working with the governor and the Department of Tourism to build a show that really tells the story of America and West Virginia's history and all the great highlights of your great state.
8: And you guys have, I should also mention that you do so much work, and we'll get into this in a second, but, you know, you're fresh off an event, the National Mall. So you guys, and you've done things for the NBA, so you guys do a lot of cool projects. We'll talk about that. But talk about the chapters. It's almost like there's different chapters in this presentation that you guys have created.
7: Yeah. So we start with, like, the founding of the signing of the Declaration all the way through the Civil War and other historical moments, breaking of the sound barrier, and a lot of the industry that makes West Virginia, West Virginia, and the beautiful outdoor adventures that you guys do, and the almost heaven state that you have.
8: My favorite part is I was allowed to put out just a smidge, and it's the almost heaven part. Just tell me about, like, how you're probably gathering information, you know, from people that you talk to and the tourism department and things like that. So talk about what goes into putting this together.
7: Yeah, so we start off and we just brainstorm. The Department of Tourism actually had a lot of direction already. So we take that and we start mood boarding, and we just throw a bunch of stuff together and start to see it kind of coalesce into something unified and have a through line and story that makes it consistent. And again, finding the really historical highlighted moments and then playing that against the architecture of the building to make something that really is beautiful and dynamic and comes to life while still highlighting those historical moments. So visually stunning while still emotionally and historically impactful.
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0: side of the state capitol building in Charleston. 7:18 on the morning news. Luke Wiggs is in with the check on sports. Morning, Luke.
1: Good morning, Chris. There were a pair of rising high school seniors that claimed the West Virginia Golf Association Junior Amateur Championships Thursday at Canaan Valley Resort. Now, on the girls' side of things, it went down to a playoff. It was won by Lexi Green of Capitol High School as she was able to outlast Wheeling's Ellie West. On the boys' side of things, it was Tommy Evans of Washington High School who won the event for the second time. Now, Tommy Evans, of course, is committed to West Virginia University to continue his golf career. He spoke on the CityNet statewide sports line last night about his relationship with Mountaineer Golf Coach Sean Kovich and opportunities to play in college.
2: I think it was himself that made me say yes. I mean, he's built a great program in the last decade or so. Coach Corris is also a huge part of why I committed, but really the big selling point for me was Pete Dye. Played it actually during my visit. It was awesome. It's very challenging. It makes you better. You kind of just like get up to a hole and it's like, how do I play this? Like, it's just so tough. It's going to be awesome. And it's an honor itself just to be allowed to represent your home state.
1: And you can find more coverage of the event at WVMetroNews.com. Joe Bricado's video recap. The World Cup continues on in the round of 32. The knockout games continued yesterday. Had a couple of shutout victories as Spain beat Austria 3-0. It was a big goal early on. A header from Pedro Porro.
3: Spain. Is there something on the end of all this? Yes, there is. You bet there is. 2-0. Pedro Porro arriving in the penalty area, and the Spaniards pull away.
1: Mentioned two shutout victories. The other one was Switzerland beating Algeria 2-0, and then some late drama as Portugal beat Croatia 2-1. There was a goal scored in the 95th minute of that match.
3: That deep ball in, and it's a splendid header. Gonzalo Ramos in added time at the end for Portugal.
1: And the knockout round matches continue on today. We'll get underway at 2 o'clock as Australia takes on Egypt. At 6 p.m., it's Argentina against Cape Verde and then Colombia against Ghana tonight at 9:30. Major League Baseball scores from Thursday evening. The Pirates beat the Phillies 6-1, got a home run from Nick Gonzalez. Sal Stewart with a first-inning home run. Saw the Reds beat the Brewers 7-2. The Rockies beat the Marlins 14-4 as Colorado scored 7 runs in the 6th inning of that game. Cleveland Guardians beat the White Sox 6-5. Brian Rocchio had a walk-off hit. The Cardinals an 11-5 victory over the Atlanta Braves. There were two hits in that game for former West Virginia University Mountaineer J.J. Weatherholt, and the Rays beat the Royals 5-2. Tampa Bay has won 8 consecutive games. Morning news time is 7:21.
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1: With an update of sports on WCHS, I'm Luke Wiggs. It was a pair of rising high school seniors that claimed the WVGA Junior Amateur Championships on Thursday at Canaan Valley Resort. It was Lexi Green of Capitol High School that won the girls' division in a playoff. She outlasted Wheeling's Ellie West. On the boys' side of things, Tommy Evans of Washington High School defended his title in an event that came down to the wire as well. Of course, he's committed to play at West Virginia University, and he talked about that recruitment on last night's edition of the CityNet Statewide Sports Line.
2: I think it was himself that made me say yes. I mean, he's built a great program in the last decade or so. Coach Corris is also a huge part of why I committed, but really the big selling point for me was Pete Dye. Played it actually during my visit. It was awesome. It's very challenging. It makes you better. It's going to be awesome. And it's an honor itself just to be allowed to represent your home state.
1: 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From the sports desk, I'm Luke Wiggs.
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0: It's a great weekend to celebrate freedom in the capital city. Good morning. I'm Chris Lawrence in the Jarrett Construction Studios of 580 WCHS, and you're listening to the Morning News. Melissa Etheridge kicking off the musical entertainment for the 2026 Regatta last night. Big crowd came out to see her as well as Winona. Despite the heat, Charleston native Tina White says it's great to have that event back in the city, recalling she would go in as a child.
10: What I think is exciting is that this is something that happened when I was growing up, and it was like a rite of passage. School was over. We would have regatta. It was flooded. The streets were flooded. They would have great acts, and it brought people together.
0: The regatta continues today. More musical entertainment and other activities. A full schedule at charlestonregatta.com. Now, this is a money-making weekend for many.
11: Charleston stern wheel regatta vendors are in full force in the capital city. The Canal Boulevard is packed with booths up and down the street. The United Way of Central West Virginia is here. They're selling rubber ducks for the Great Rubber Duck Race down the Canal River on Sunday. South Charleston Middle School head football coach Jeremy Stout is in a booth. They're raising money for the football program. Appalachian Power Company is giving tips to keep energy bills low during this heat wave. There's food, Kona Ice, and the Show and Bomb stage is ready for the evening concerts for Regatta. From the Canal Boulevard in Charleston, I'm Jack Carlson, 580 WCHS.
0: On stage at the Capitol tonight. Oh, maybe some
12: mountain music. You got it!
0: Yeah, you got it. Alabama coming back to the capital city. State Tourism Secretary Chelsea Ruby says bring your lawn chair or your blanket to the Capitol grounds. Appalachian singer-songwriter fiddle player Phil Bowen, native of Montgomery, going to start things off at 6:30, then Alabama hits the stage at 7:30. Ruby says it's going to be a great weekend.
13: You know, when we started working on America's 250th and thinking about what we wanted to do, the goal was to create an event that would be memorable, something that people would be talking about for years and years. And I feel like we've done that. I feel like this is going to be a great night between the Ferris wheel, the 3D projection on the Capitol, and all the music.
0: The West Virginia Symphony Orchestra to perform tomorrow night with the Marshall Tucker Band on Sunday. In other news, House of Delegates Minority Leader Sean Hornbuckle says the state can no longer wait for the legislature to do something with the school aid funding formula. Hornbuckle and Democrats called on Governor Patrick Morrissey Thursday to call a special session.
14: Focus needs to be on how are we going to first fix this funding formula and make sure that we are keeping our doors open, again, for our students.
0: You're starting the day with the Morning News here on the Voice of Charleston, 580 WCHS.
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15: Good morning. Here's your traffic update. In Kanawha County, bridge joint repairs on I-77 North at mile marker 97 around Midland Trail. In Kanawha County, tree trimming operation on West Virginia 61 at mile marker 22. The southbound right lane is closed. And in Kanawha County, pothole patching operation on I-64 West from mile marker 45 to mile marker 53 between Nitro and Dunbar. I'm Chapel in the WCHS Network Traffic Studio.
0: It's Dave Allen coming up on the next show. Angie Gillenwater, Canal Charleston Humane Association with this week's Almost Heaven Interiors Pet of the Week. Also more on Regatta and America 250 at the Capitol right here. Voice of Charleston, WCHS. Time is 7:27. I'm Chris Lawrence. We're learning more about the growth of the president's wealth during the first year of his term. Financial disclosures show the president's worth grew by around $2 billion, fueled largely by his family's investments in cryptocurrency projects.
16: New scrutiny on the president's personal wealth. Financial disclosures now revealing tens of thousands of securities trades during his first year back in office. The president's advisor is executing more than 21,000 trades on his behalf in 2025 across roughly 1,600 companies, including tech giants and defense contractors. Among the holdings, dozens of companies with government contracts: Palantir, Lockheed Martin, Boeing, NVIDIA, Intel, even private prison operators.
0: That is ABC's Sophie Flay. A man who investigators say wrote a bogus ransom note to the children of Nancy Guthrie earlier this year amid the search for their mother is now pleading guilty in an Arizona courtroom.
17: Derek Kalela lives in California but told a federal judge in Arizona on Thursday he is guilty of writing a fake ransom demand to Nancy Guthrie's family. Pleading guilty to two counts could get him 10 years in federal prison when he's sentenced in September. According to the FBI, in early February, when the search for Nancy Guthrie was intense, Kalela allegedly texted Guthrie's family members and called once asking for Bitcoin. The FBI saying this week, while it has determined some ransom demands in the Guthrie case were fake, the legitimacy of others is still unknown. Alex Stone, ABC News.
0: It's hot all over the place, including in New York City.
18: Like, I think New York's a pretty magical place, so, like, I think if it's hot, it's hot. Like, just get on with it. Like,
19: it's dark. You go more back there to the end, it's more dark. It's so hot, and people don't want to come in here.
20: We're hot. Yes. It's hot, but we're dealing with it.
21: Hot, hot. Hotter than hell. Hotter than the midday sun. Guys, it's official live from Times Square. It's hotter than hell.
0: And last one, the Times Square naked cowboy for your listening pleasure. Well, the heat is not just taxing humans. Your fur babies can also struggle.
22: Extreme heat poses a real threat for pets. Dogs and cats' normal temperatures run higher than humans. So heat exhaustion and heat stroke can occur quickly. Veterinarian Adam Kreisman says pet owners can take precautions to avoid pets from overheating, like avoiding middle-of-the-day activity when temperatures are at their worst.
23: Either early in the morning if you can, or later in the evening, again to that asphalt and with that heavy heat that's out there.
22: The American Society for the Prevention of Cruelty to Animals recommends plenty of water and never leave a pet inside a parked car. Michelle Franzen, ABC News.
0: Taylor Swift, Travis Kelce may already be married for all we know. Several reports say the couple actually tied the knot in a small private ceremony before the big party that's expected tonight at New York City's Madison Square Garden.
24: The couple threw a rehearsal dinner last night for about 100 people, and the lavish celebration today is for an expected 1,000 family and friends in a transformed Madison Square Garden, reportedly no longer an arena, but a fairy tale wonderland.
0: That's ABC's Andrew Fajee. We'll have more on that coming up in the Entertainment Report at 7:55, plus plans for the Capitol 4th of July celebration. It's 7:30 now on the Morning News. Numbers in the West Virginia lottery last night, your cash 25 numbers were 7, 9, 10, 13, 17, and 21. The daily 4, 1, 0, 2, 3. The daily 3 was 9, 7, 8. And the millionaire for life numbers were 13, 21, 25, 37, 47. And the millionaire ball was 1. 7:31 on the Morning News. We've got partly sunny skies in Petersburg, 70 degrees. Elkins, partly cloudy at 69. Lewisburg has fog. It's 68. This morning in Sutton, fog in 71. Morgantown, partly sunny in 74. Charleston, fog in 73. Parkersburg, partly cloudy in 73. And clear in Wheeling and 77 degrees. 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Well, coming up, Dave Wilson has commentary this morning. That's next here on the Morning News.
25: Here's the Metro News AccuWeather forecast. Today will feature partly sunny skies with hot and humid conditions. Expect a thunderstorm to develop this afternoon, which could bring downpours and localized damaging wind gusts. The high temperature will reach 97 degrees. The voice of Charleston, 580 WCHS.
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9: The state's interest in preventing disease outweighs individual religious objections in the context of public education.
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0: 7:35 in the morning news. Good morning. I'm Chris Lawrence on Metro News, the voice of West Virginia. 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
30: Chris, America is awesome. All right, we could probably just stop right there. But as we celebrate the 250th anniversary of the founding of the United States of America, it took a wave of soccer fans flooding into the country for the World Cup to remind us that America is awesome. Fans from across the world have been documenting their trips across the United States on social media, often amazed that their experiences are not necessarily what they were expecting. The people they have encountered are much different than how they generally are portrayed in media. Some arrived with trepidation. One woman posted that she expected to be met by ICE upon arrival. Another fan from Germany was worried about coming to the U.S. after seeing news of shootings. Their preconceived notions about the country were quickly diminished as they began to soak up our culture and see the real America, not just the news generated in major cities and the political fights that occur in Washington, D.C. People whose only conception of America is what they have seen on cable news or read on social media have found that reality is quite different, especially when you travel through the heart of the country. International fans have been amazed at their experiences at restaurants and convenience stores that we take for granted. They discovered ranch dressing and fried chicken, were stunned at the food options and the quantities available. In between soccer matches, they've gone to baseball games. A group of fans from England randomly started a fan club for the Braves' Michael Harris during a game. Harris then greeted those fans after the ball game was over. Others have remarked about just how expansive the United States is, how big our homes are, and how much space there is. Moreover, international fans have met Americans and interacted with real people leaving some emotional. The same German man who was worried about traveling to the U.S. told a local news station in Boston that he now wanted to stay longer because of the experience he has had with the people he has met here. From Bucky's to Bass Pro Shops, international fans have been amazed by what America has to offer, what we often don't appreciate. Yes, our politics are messy, and America has its problems. Americans have everyday struggles they must overcome, but the World Cup has been a unique opportunity to see the country through someone else's eyes. In a viral post, one soccer fan said, quote, "I kind of understand why a lot of Americans never leave the country. Like, why would you? It has everything." Despite our challenges, the American dream is still as true today as it's ever been. It just took a bunch of international soccer fans to remind us that America is awesome. Happy Independence Day, Chris.
7: All right. Thank you, Dave. Same to you. He will be back and do the show today at 10:06 Talk Line with Dave Wilson on Metro News. 7:39 on the morning news to the sports desk, and Luke Wiggs is in. God bless America, Luke. I can't follow up that commentary.
11: Yeah, absolutely. It makes me proud to be an American and excited to listen to Talk Line today as well. But let's keep talking about the World Cup that Dave was just mentioning, because we had some results in that tournament yesterday. Still in the round of 32 in the knockout stages, and it was a fun ending to the day that saw...
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11: 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You also had a shutout victory earlier in the day as Spain beat Austria 3-0. Got a goal from a header from Pedro Porro, and then some late drama in the 95th minute. Portugal scored to beat Croatia 2-1. Some controversy.
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14: 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And
11: we also had here in the state of West Virginia the WVGA Junior Amateur Championships Thursday at Canaan Valley Resort. It was the second time that Tommy Evans of Washington High School won the event. On the boys' side of things, on the girls' side of things, it was Lexi Green of Capital High School that won that division in a playoff. As it came down to her and Wheeling's Ellie West. Of course, you can find Joe Bercato's complete recap at WVMetroNews.com. But for Tommy Evans, he still has his senior year of high school to complete, and he talked about what he wants to improve this upcoming season.
15: My goal is kind of just to improve on everything. I mean, I feel like there isn't really a strong suit of my game or something I really struggle on. I feel like I'm pretty solid with every part of my game, but... hopefully, I just keep trending in the right direction, and by the time I get to college, I'll be ready to play.
11: He was a guest on Thursday, City Night Statewide Sports Line. You can find that complete interview at WVMetroNews.com. Major League Baseball, some results from Thursday night. The Pittsburgh Pirates hit a couple of long balls as they beat the Phillies 6-1, including this big shot from Nick Gonzalez.
16: Rodriguez lifts one to deep left center field to the wall, and Andy Rodriguez goes oppo. E-Rod clears the deck with his fifth cannonball. Pirates take a 4-1 lead here in Philly.
11: Cincinnati Reds were winners yesterday as well. Got a home run in the first inning from Sal Stewart. They beat the Brewers 7-2. The Guardians winning in walk-off fashion 6-5 in their game against the Chicago White Sox. It was Brian Rocchio that was the hero.
17: Now Brian Rocchio with a fly ball.
11: And again, a big victory on Thursday night for Cleveland. Also a big victory for the Tampa Bay Rays. They beat the Royals 5-2. They've won 8 straight games. And the Cardinals beat the Braves 11-5. Former West Virginia University Mountaineer J.J. Weatherholt had 2 hits in that St. Louis victory. Morning news time is 7:42.
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11: With an update of sports on WCHS, I'm Luke Wiggs. It was a pair of rising high school seniors that claimed the WVGA Junior Amateur Championships on Thursday at Canaan Valley Resort. It was Lexi Green of Capital High School that won the girls' division in a playoff. She outlasted Wheeling's Ellie West. On the boys' side of things, Tommy Evans of Washington High School defended his title in an event that came down to the wire as well. Of course, he's committed to play at West Virginia University, and he talked about that recruitment on last night's edition of the CityNet Statewide Sports Line.
15: I think it was himself that made me say yes. I mean, he's built a great program in the last decade or so. Coach Corris is also a huge part of why I committed, but really the big selling point for me was Pete Dye. Played it actually during my visit. It was awesome. It's very challenging. It makes you better. It's going to be awesome. It's an honor itself just to be allowed to represent your home state.
11: You can find Joe Brocato's recap of the event at WVMetroNews.com. From the sports desk, I'm Luke Wiggs.
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7: It's that time of year that you gotta regatta. Good morning, I'm Chris Lawrence in the Jarrett Construction Studios of 580 WCHS, and you're listening to the Morning News. Charleston's Stern Wheel Regatta is in full swing.
21: Sunny skies and hot temperatures greeted the crowds gathering Thursday as they listened to the live musical entertainment, rock singer Melissa Etheridge and Wynonna Judd as they took to the Moses Auto Group stage on the Kanawha Boulevard. Despite the heat, joy and excitement could be felt as people sang along to the music, enjoying the first night of the regatta. Food and drink vendors lined the streets also up and down Kanawha Boulevard for everyone to enjoy. I'm Morgan Pemberton, 580 WCHS.
7: Bow Wow, Montel Jordan, and Bobby Brown in concert tonight at the regatta stage at the Capitol for the America 250 celebration.
22: Hello, West Virginia coal miner, let me thank.
7: A return of Alabama to the capital city. State Tourism Secretary Chelsea Ruby says those headed to the concert tonight and those set for the rest of the weekend need to bring a chair or a blanket.
23: Folks who are coming to those evening concerts, I strongly encourage folks to bring lawn chairs, picnic blankets. We'll have screens and people can sit all over the Capitol lawn. They can sit out in the road where it's closed. It's going to be a great night, but I do encourage people to get here early.
7: Alabama to be in concert at 7:30 tonight. Montgomery's Phil Bowen is tonight's opening act at 6:30. Heat and humidity going to continue to be an issue today at both venues. Mayor Amy Goodwin says they're doing all they can to keep folks hydrated.
24: It's the hottest regatta we will have had in the past 5 years. What are the accommodations we need to make? 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
7: West Virginia American Water working with the city on those water stations. Kanawha County deputies say nobody was hurt, but there was considerable damage when a car rammed into a house. That incident occurred Thursday on Long Meadow Drive in the Sissonville community. Damage to both the vehicle and the house, but again, nobody hurt. Deputies are investigating. The man who allegedly fired a gun four times outside Laidley Field back in May is set to go on trial beginning July 13th. 20-year-old Ja'Kai Harrison of Charleston was arraigned earlier this week after being indicted by the Kanawha County Grand Jury on four counts of wanton endangerment with a firearm. He pleaded not guilty before Judge Tara Salango, and she set his trial date for July 13th. He remains jailed on $100,000 bail. Today is both a federal and state holiday since July 4th falls on a Saturday this year. No mail being delivered today. Government offices are closed, and that includes county courthouses, and there's nothing in the courts going on today. Reds open a series with Baltimore tonight. We've got the game on 580 WCHS at 7. You're starting the day with the morning news on 580 WCHS, the voice of Charleston.
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1: Good morning. Here's your traffic update. In Kanawha County, tree trimming operation on West Virginia 61 from mile marker 22, the southbound lane is closed. In Kanawha County, a special event on US 60 from mile marker 19 to mile marker 18. Both eastbound and westbound roads are closed starting at 8 this morning. And road closures downtown for Live on the Levee and the Regatta. Kanawha Boulevard, Clendenin Street to Hale Street will be closed. I'm Chapel in the WCHS Network Traffic Studio.
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0: Morning news time is 7:48. I'm Chris Lawrence. The state fire marshal says fireworks are blamed for the deaths of four people in a Barber County fire. Those four died when a mobile home caught fire Wednesday night, and Deputy Fire Marshal Jason Baltic said investigators found what they think was the cause on the debris of the front porch.
1: We found the remnants of some pyrotechnic devices within that debris, and those, after speaking with a couple witnesses, from what we understand, they were used earlier that evening by the occupants.
0: The investigators say the debris was put in a trash bag without being soaked in water and eventually caught the bag, the porch, and the entire trailer on fire. The victims included two men, ages 61 and 27, and two women, ages 26 and 23. Their names were not released. Flood recovery ongoing in Boone County along James Branch. The DOH has been working to shore up the road, which was wiped out by last week's high water. It came so fast and so forceful that it left resident Joseph Cook and his family trapped in their home.
2: Yeah, we rode it out in the house. We got a stake bank behind the house. We had a game plan of getting to higher ground if it got in the house.
3: Fortunately, I don't think it did it?
2: No, sir. It got underneath it and got my heat pump, and unfortunately, about 16 chickens, but we got all the other animals loose.
0: And crews have been working to make repairs on that road all week. In another part of that area, the organization called Team Rubicon has had 15 volunteers doing difficult work to help residents clean up their homes.
4: I have 15 people total. Right now, primarily, we are what you call mucking out a house.
0: That's the team's incident commander, Paula Repka. They worked at more than a dozen homes in the Van and Wharton areas this week, including the home of Cheryl Beard's late parents.
5: They came around and assessed a few days after the flood, and then they mobilized and showed up.
0: And the team's completed its work. Now they're heading home today, but the work there is far from over. In McDowell County, authorities have made another arrest tied to an effort to smuggle contraband into the federal prison there. Honduran national Christian Torres was arrested after deputies found him at an Airbnb in Welch. He makes the sixth person detained after an attempt to smuggle tobacco and cell phones into the FCI McDowell. A Harrison County man faces prison time after admitting to making threats against President Donald Trump and ICE agents. 20-year-old Cody Smith of Clarksburg entered the guilty plea for the incident January 17th. U.S. attorneys say he posted the threats to social media and at the same time sent a direct message via Instagram to Trump that contained threats. He could face 5 years for the presidential threat and 10 for threats against the ICE agents. The capital city full of activity with the 4th of July a day away. State Tourism Secretary Chelsea Ruby says she hopes the weekend will create great memories.
6: You know, when we started working on America's 250th and thinking about what we wanted to do, the goal was to create an event that would be memorable, something that people would be talking about for years and years. And I feel like we've done that. I feel like this is going to be a great night between the Ferris wheel, the 3D projection on the Capitol, and all the music.
0: Legendary country band Alabama performs tonight at 7:30 at the Capitol, and West Virginia native Phil Bowen is the opening act at 6:30. That 230-foot-tall Ferris wheel in the Capital City will offer free rides throughout the weekend. Governor Patrick Morrissey took a ride on it Thursday morning.
7: It's pretty incredible. The views are unmatched, so I hope people from across the state and out of state come to see it. This is one of the greatest events that's going to be pulled off in the U.S. in the next few days. People should take it all in. Know that West Virginia's unmatched beauty is going to be on full display.
0: And the Charleston Sternwheel Regatta is back at the Capitol as well, just a few blocks away. Now, temperatures are could be in triple digits. Mayor Amy Goodwin says they're adjusting.
8: It's the hottest regatta we will have had in the past 5 years. What are the accommodations we need to make? 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
0: And there are huge celebrations happening not just in Charleston, but all over the state this long weekend, including in Ripley, the nation's largest small-town 4th of July celebration is tomorrow. It's 7:53.
9: Here's the Metro News AccuWeather forecast. Today will feature partly sunny skies with hot and humid conditions. Expect a thunderstorm to develop this afternoon, which could bring downpours and localized damaging wind gusts. The high temperature will reach 97 degrees. The voice of Charleston, 580 WCHS.
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8: Good morning. Here's your traffic update. In Kanawha County, tree trimming operation on West Virginia 61 from mile marker 22, the southbound lane is closed. In Kanawha County, a special event on US 60 from mile marker 19 to mile marker 18. Both eastbound and westbound roads are closed starting at 8 this morning. And road closures downtown for Live on the Levee and the Regatta. Kanawha Boulevard, Clendenin Street to Hale Street will be closed. I'm Chapel in the WCHS Network Traffic Studio.
0: With your Metro News Entertainment Report, I'm Chris Lawrence. Taylor Swift and Travis Kelce may already be married. There are reports that say the couple actually said their vows in a small private ceremony ahead of the big party for thousands of guests expected tonight at Madison Square Garden.
16: It's a star-studded guest list. Many who've already been spotted in the area, including Ed Sheeran, Sabrina Carpenter, and one of Taylor Swift's besties, Selena Gomez, getting ready. Stevie Nicks will reportedly be among the performers.
0: That's Andrea Fujii, and of course, fans are juiced.
17: I mean, in my brain, it's royalty, that's for sure. Yeah, I feel like this is the American royal wedding at this point. Yeah.
18: It's exciting, you know? I feel like so much is going on in the world. Everybody needs a little excitement. We're huge Taylor Swift fans, and we're happy that it's happening for them. Just a little stroll on our lunch break to see if we could catch anything.
19: I think it's our version of a royal wedding because she's so popular and her future husband's so popular. You know, everyone's going to be all eyes on them the whole weekend and excited to see what they're going to do and show us.
20: Yeah, we were wondering where our invitation was.
21: Actually, we look in the mailbox like every day and...
0: Those are fans in New York City. Kick off your July 4th weekend with a celebration on Capitol Hill.
22: 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And Robert Cool Bell tells Fox News Audio this is also a special day for the band.
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0: And we will close out today's report with a little Brooks and Dunn celebrating our great nation. I'm Chris Lawrence on Metro News, the voice of West Virginia.

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1: From ABC News, I'm Sherry Preston. This 4th of July weekend, one of the hottest in decades. ABC meteorologist Sam Champion has more on how a couple of big cities on the East Coast are dealing with it, including in New York.
2: The conditions putting strain on the power grid. Outages reported as Con Edison reduced the voltage to keep up with demand. Governor Hochul asking residents to conserve electricity. Washington, D.C. temperatures also reaching triple digits. The U.S. Capitol Police canceling the public viewing rehearsals for a Capitol 4th concert. And Saturday's show now in jeopardy due to the heat.
1: The weather conditions could affect travel plans if you've got them as well, says ABC's Gio Benitez at Newark Airport.
3: Delta issuing a heat travel alert for passengers flying through LaGuardia, so keep that in mind. If you are riding the rails, Amtrak reporting several cancellations and some trains operating at reduced speeds because of the heat.
1: 180 million Americans currently under some sort of advisory or warning for extreme temperatures. More attention being paid to the president's finances following disclosures this week that show his advisors executed thousands of trades on his behalf last year, including the purchase of $5 million worth of stock from six AI companies on the same day the president announced new government AI policies. During an interview with CNBC, President Trump said he leaves trading up to his kids.
4: My son, Eric, handles it. I don't talk to him about things such as this. I think I'd be allowed to. I'm not sure even what the status is, but I don't.
1: Are they Mr. and Mrs. yet?
5: This morning, reports Taylor Swift and Travis Kelce are already husband and wife. Some news outlets saying the two tied the knot in a private, small ceremony ahead of today's big event at Madison Square Garden, which is lit up with pink lights.
1: ABC's Andrea Fuji. After three postponements due to weather and mechanical issues, the mission to move a doomed space telescope to higher orbit is finally underway. You're listening to ABC News.
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1: A daredevil couple who turned heads in Manhattan now facing the consequences, says ABC's Aaron Katursky.
7: The extreme free climbers who scaled the broadcast antenna of the Empire State Building and unfurled a banner nearly 1,500 feet above New York City are grounded, leaving court on supervised release. The climbers are now facing felony charges, including reckless endangerment and criminal mischief. The couple ducked into the subway, pausing on the stairwell for a kiss.
8: Kiss!
1: This 4th of July weekend in Central Texas comes with a tragic reminder. ABC's Jim Ryan has more from Dallas.
9: In the middle of the night on July 4th, 2025, the rain-swollen Guadalupe River surged out of its banks, sending a 30-foot wall of water downstream. Joe Herring, the mayor of Kerrville, Texas, is trying to find a balance between mourning and celebration Saturday.
10: Yes, it will be somber, but it's our community coming together to celebrate our nation's 250th birthday.
9: While commemorating the lives of the nearly 140 people who died in the catastrophic flooding. Jim Ryan, ABC News in Dallas-Fort Worth.
1: Days of funeral services are beginning for the supreme leader killed in the early days of the U.S.-Israel war there. Australian Prime Minister Anthony Albanese has condemned senators who blocked changes to the social media ban for children. Australia was the first in the nation to ban kids under 16 from social media, but Albanese says it's not being enforced. Sherry Preston, ABC News.
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13: Here's the Metro News AccuWeather forecast. Today will be partly sunny, hot, and humid with a thunderstorm expected in the afternoon. Extreme heat reaching 97 degrees can pose risks, and the storms may bring heavy downpours and localized damaging wind gusts. Tonight, there is a chance of a thunderstorm early on. Otherwise, the skies will be mostly clear and humid with a low of 72 degrees. Storms could lead to flooding, downpours, and localized damaging wind gusts. The voice of Charleston, 580 WCHS.
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16: It's Friday, July 3rd, 2026, and this is the Morning News, a service of Metro News, the voice of West Virginia. I'm Chris Lawrence, and it's 8:06. Let's get an update on what's going on across the state at the Metro News Anchor Desk. Work to clean up from last week's high water in Boone County is ongoing. The DOH has been working on James Branch, one of the hardest hit areas where the creek took over the road. Resident Joe Cook says that water came fast.
17: Came in quick, and you know, we had just an hour to be able to save whatever you had to save. It was towards the creek.
16: Crews have been trying to rebuild that road this week. Meanwhile, a national organization of volunteers called Team Rubicon has had 15 people in the areas of Van and Wharton. Their incident commander, Paula Repka.
18: We've completed three. Today we should be able to wrap up another 8 or 9. We're looking in the 12, 15 house property range.
16: And they wrapped up their work Thursday. They're headed home, but there is still plenty to be done. State Fire Marshal says fireworks caused the death of 4 people in Barber County. Investigators say a front porch of a mobile home caught fire Wednesday night and trapped 4 people inside the burning trailer. Investigators discovered the remnants of fireworks in a trash bag, likely placed there while they were still hot. Deputy State Fire Marshal Jason Baldick says the victims ended up trapped inside.
19: The only actual door was there on the front porch, and that, unfortunately, that's where the fire was. Obviously, once there's smoke and fire, and people can get very disoriented very quickly, think they're in one part of a house and be in another, and unfortunately, they just weren't able to make it out.
16: And there were no smoke detectors in the home, but evidence showed that they were awake because one of them dialed 911. Baltic had some advice for fireworks safety this weekend. He says always have water on hand and just in case of an accident, but after you're done, always put those leftovers in water.
19: When you're done with them, put these in the water. Soak them down. You know, definitely don't instantly put them in any trash or cardboard boxes or anything like that, because these things are extremely high heat and they can definitely cause fires.
16: The victims were 2 men and 2 women, names not released. A Charleston man goes on trial later this month for firing shots near Laidley Field. 20-year-old Ja'Kai Harrison was arraigned Wednesday in Kanawha County Circuit Court. He was recently indicted on 4 counts of wanton endangerment with a firearm. He pleaded not guilty. Circuit Judge Tara Salango scheduled his trial for July 13th. He is accused of firing those shots near the stadium on May 2nd. There was a track meet happening at Laidley Field at the time. Nobody was hurt, but they canceled the track meet. Harrison remains in jail. Democrats want Governor Morrisey to call a special session to address public school funding.
20: The proof is in the pudding. When we invest in our schools, we win. And right now, we're losing the game.
16: That's Delegate Sean Hornbuckle. The House Democrats held a press conference at a Charleston school Thursday saying the issue cannot wait with more schools projected to lose enrollment. The Hope Scholarship Board has announced the Tigard Valley Christian Academy in Randolph County has been permanently disqualified from the Hope Scholarship Program. The measure comes after allegations of financial misconduct, which remains under investigation. A House of Delegates race is still unsettled. The Harrison County Commission is considering evidence from both sides in District 71, where incumbent Delegate Laura Kimball lost to Tim McNeely in the May 12th primary by single digits and then lost the recount. Kimball's attorney is her husband, Jeff Kimball, who says there were illegally cast ballots in Fayette County.
11: Michelle Hawley, the clerk in Fayette County, basically said that 90 ballots had been illegally cast by non-Republicans now that the Republican primary had been closed.
16: McNeely's attorney, Mark Adkins, says there's an explanation for that.
21: Someone may have changed parties prior to the election, before the deadline, and then immediately after the election, change back. And in fact, the witness that was called on Mr. McNeely's behalf testified that she did just that.
16: The Harrison County Commission will meet on July 6th to discuss the matter. The Charleston Stern Wheel Regatta in full swing in the capital city.
22: Sunny skies and hot temperatures greeted the crowds gathering Thursday as they listened to the live musical entertainment, rock singer Melissa Etheridge and Wynonna Judd as they took to the Moses Auto Group stage on the Kanawha Boulevard. Despite the heat, joy and excitement could be felt as people sang along to the music, enjoying the first night of the regatta. Food and drink vendors lined the streets also up and down Kanawha Boulevard for everyone to enjoy. I'm Morgan Pemberton, WVMetroNews.com.
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16: Legendary country group Alabama to play the steps of the state capitol tonight, part of the West Virginia America 250 celebration. Also on the regatta stage tonight, just blocks away, it'll be Montel Jordan, Bow Wow, and Bobby Brown on the Charleston Riverfront. If you're coming, bring a blanket or a lawn chair. State Tourism Secretary Chelsea Ruby.
24: There are folks who are coming to the evening concerts. All the evening concerts are on the riverside. During the day, our live music is back on what we're calling the Big Wheel stage, back by the Big Wheel, the Big Ferris Wheel. So folks who are coming to those evening concerts, I strongly encourage folks to bring lawn chairs, picnic blankets. We'll have screens, and people can sit all over the Capitol lawn. They can sit out in the road where it's closed. It's going to be a great night, but I do encourage people to get here early.
16: And you can take a shuttle bus between the two venues. It's 8:11 now. This is the morning news.
13: Here's the Metro News AccuWeather forecast. Today will feature partly sunny skies with hot and humid conditions. Expect a thunderstorm to develop this afternoon, which could bring downpours and localized damaging wind gusts. The high temperature will reach 97 degrees. The voice of Charleston, 580 WCHS.
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0: 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Stems inside are among the most popular as Gen Z gravitates to collecting things they can touch, and social media fans the flames.
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7: .8:15 on the morning news. Luke Wiggs has sports in just a moment. Right now in our background, it's being called the largest fireworks show in the state history. It'll come Saturday night at three locations along the Kanawha River in Charleston as part of both the Charleston Sternwheel Regatta and the state's America 250 celebration. Mayor Amy Goodwin says it's happening because of a generous gift.
8: We had a family come to us earlier in the year and say, it's the 250th. We love Regatta. We love this city and we love this state. We would like to give you a private family gift of $100,000 to have the best fireworks show you've ever had. After we picked our tongues up off the floor, said yes. And so that is something that is going to be so great this year and so different. People ask me all the time, what's the one big this year? Gosh, gee whiz. The acts this year are just, I've always thought they've been good. This year is out of this world. I have more people talking about the acts this year than ever before. And it's the fireworks display and the show, Dave, because it's, not only are we going to have it at Haddad in that footprint, which of course people are used to during Regatta, we're also going to have it at Magic Island, which I love for all of our families on the west side or outside of this footprint. You don't have to get stuck in the muck and the gunk if you don't want to be around a lot of people. Do what Booth and I used to do, put the babies in the jammies and get their sippies and drive them down, let them watch the fireworks, get in the car. By the time you get home, they're asleep. And on the East End, because we're also going to be lighting off fireworks at the state capitol as well. And we're so happy to coordinate with the state team there as well, with our Department of Tourism, to make sure that everything is coordinated and good.
7: And again, that three-location fireworks show is set for tomorrow night on the Kanawha River in Charleston. It's 8:17. Let's get another sports update. Here is Luke Wiggs. Luke, good morning.
9: Thanks, Chris, and good morning. A pair of rising high school seniors were the winners that claimed the WVGA Junior Amateur Golf Championships Thursday at Canaan Valley Resort. It was Tommy Evans of Washington High School that defended his title as he entered the final day of the event, or the final round of the event, I should say, tied with Bridgeport's Alex Randolph. And Evans says he was more than aware of the leaderboard as that event came down the stretch.
10: Yeah, I was paying attention to the leaderboard all day. I'm one of those guys that would rather know than not know, especially coming down the back nine. On the last 2 years, I've made clutch birdies on hole 16. I was also really thinking about Christian Brand. We had the US MVP camp this weekend down in Charleston, and I asked Christian Brand a question. I was like, hey, so what do you do coming down the final hole?

0: both on a Sunday. Like, how do you stay calm? He goes, I'm not calm, which really stuck in my head because what I felt today, I was not calm at all.
1: He was a guest on last night's Citynet Statewide Sports Line. You can find that complete interview at WVMetroNews.com, where you can also find Joe Brocato's video recap. On the girls' side of things, it was Lexi Green of Capital High School. She won that division in a playoff as she outlasted Wheeling's Ellie West. Again, more at the website. We continue on in the World Cup. Some results from Thursday in the knockout rounds. As Spain beat Austria 3-0, Pedro Porro got an early goal, a header of a goal, to make it 2-0 to the Spanish at the time.
2: Is there something on the end of all this? Yes, there is. You bet there is. 2-0. Pedro Porro arriving in the penalty area, and the Spaniards pull away.
1: Also, some late drama saw Portugal go through 2-1 against Croatia. And then the last game of the day was Switzerland beating Algeria 2-0. The knockout rounds continue today in the round of 32. Australia against Egypt at 2 o'clock. Argentina against Cape Verde. That game will be at 6 o'clock. And then at 9:30 this evening, Colombia against Ghana. A couple of Major League Baseball scores from Thursday night as well. The Pirates beat the Phillies 6-1. Nick Gonzalez with a home run in that game for the Buccos. Sal Stewart, a first inning long ball, propelled the Cincinnati Reds over the Brewers 7-2. Elsewhere, the Rockies used a 7-run sixth inning to beat the Marlins 14-4, the Cardinals an 11-5 victory over the Braves, and the Guardians walked off the White Sox 6-5. Brian Rocchio hit a 2-run home run, and that's an update of sports.
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8: Good morning. Here's your traffic update. In Kanawha County, tree trimming operation on West Virginia 61 from mile marker 22, the southbound lane is closed. In Kanawha County, a special event on US 60 from mile marker 19 to mile marker 18. Both eastbound and westbound roads are closed starting at 8 this morning. And road closures downtown for Live on the Levee and the Regatta. Kanawha Boulevard, Clendenin Street to Hale Street will be closed. I'm Chapel in the WCHS Network Traffic Studio.
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0: Morning news time is 8:26. I'm Chris Lawrence. The heat dome that has covered up much of the eastern half of the country is still there and keeping it hot and humid for tens of millions of people.
1: Feel like temperatures topping 110 degrees from the Gulf Coast to the Northeast. In Berks County, Pennsylvania, more than 100 people were treated for heat-related illnesses while waiting to see a historic train. At the Phillies game, free water and misting stations helped fans stay cool.
0: That's ABC's Karen Hua reporting. U.S. Coast Guard has posted a new 36-second video online of the moment the agency seized a boat that was allegedly owned by Brian and Lynette Hooker. Now, the American woman has been missing since April when Hooker claims that she fell overboard and was swept away by the sea. ABC's Victor Okendo reports from Miami.
2: Coast Guard boarding the sailboat on May 9th, 1 month after Brian says Lynette fell from their dinghy and was swept away by the ocean. The two men, who are not identified, tell the Coast Guard they are taking that boat, the Soulmate, to Fernandina Beach in North Florida.
3: New for the owner.
4: Yeah, is he going to meet you there?
3: I don't think so.
4: So right now the boat's being seized.
2: While the Hookers are not named in the video, sources told ABC News the boat does belong to them. Last month, Coast Guard divers searched for Lynette in a new area off Elbow Key, near where the boat was previously anchored.
0: ABC's Victor Okendo, a person has now been charged with problems plaguing the renovation of the Lincoln Memorial Reflection Pool in Washington. Three-time U.S. Olympian David Hearn has been indicted on a single count of destruction of property worth over $1,000. He's accused of ripping a piece of the new lining of the pool, which had just undergone a $16 million refurbishment.
5: President Trump claims
6: they came in with box cutters and they cut it up.
5: Reporters asking U.S. Attorney Jeanine Pirro what Hearn allegedly used.
7: Did he have any tools or was it just his bare hands?
8: Right now, we believe it's his bare hands, both hands.
7: So does that indicate in your belief that it was probably damaged before, or do you believe that he...
8: Oh, he damaged it.
7: Further, but do you believe it had already been damaged before?
8: He damaged the pool.
5: Hearn told ABC News he was biking near the pool when he saw a piece of loose paint in the water and reached out and touched the end. He insists he's no vandal, just a curious, concerned citizen.
0: That's ABC's Mary Bruce. Wedding events have reportedly kicked off at Madison Square Garden for superstar couple Taylor Swift and Travis Kelce. Streets around the venue have been blocked off. Black SUVs were arriving Thursday night for what's believed to have been the rehearsal dinner. Fans lined up outside MSG, including some Swifties. Alyssa Heinen agrees that it feels like a royal wedding for America.
9: I mean, in my brain, it's royalty, that's for sure. I feel like this is the American royal wedding at this point. Yeah.
0: Now, there are reports that the two exchanged their vows in a private ceremony, and the main event will begin at 5 o'clock today, per the application anyway, with the option continuing until 4 a.m. tomorrow morning. Party going to host up to 1,000 people, according to the records that have been filed. 8:29 now, you're listening to the Morning News.
10: From ABC News, Wall Street Now. Equities investors are taking a three-day weekend to celebrate the 4th of July. They left the Dow Jones parked 100 points shy of 53,000 after pushing the industrial 600 points higher Thursday. A slump in tech shares weighed on the NASDAQ composite, which gave up 0.8%. The S&P closed absolutely unchanged on the day. With a fragile ceasefire in place and tankers again making their way through the crucial Strait of Hormuz, oil prices have fallen back from the peaks they hit at the height of the U.S.-Iran conflict. Brent crude, the international benchmark, is priced at just over $72 a barrel, up slightly in overnight trading. Low hire, low fire remains the motto for the jobs market. The Labor Department says 57,000 positions were created last month, well below the figure from May, and about half of what was expected. Still, the nation's unemployment rate, according to the Bureau of Labor Statistics, fell slightly to 4.2% in June. Jim Ryan, ABC News.
0: 8:30 now on the Morning News. It is a holiday, so the market's closed today, and so is Wealth Enhancement Group. So Ed Steich will not be joining us. He'll be back on Monday. Instead, we'll go back to the sports desk in a moment for another update with Luke Wiggs. Looking around West Virginia this morning, partly sunny in Huntington and 77 degrees. In Clarksburg, sunny and 76. Lewisburg, fog and 68. Logan, fog and 72 at 8:31.
11: Here's the Metro News AccuWeather forecast. Today will feature partly sunny skies with hot and humid conditions. Expect a thunderstorm to develop this afternoon, which could bring downpours and localized damaging wind gusts. The high temperature will reach 97 degrees. The voice of Charleston, 580 WCHS.
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0: 8:37 on the morning news. Normally we'd have Ed Stike of the Wealth Enhancement Group with the market report this morning, but the market's closed, so is his office, and he's off for the day. So he'll be back on Monday. Instead, back to the sports desk, and we'll talk to Luke Wiggs. Luke, good morning.
2: Thanks and good morning. Some late drama in the World Cup after a controversial disallowed goal Portugal scored in the 95th minute of the middle knockout round game yesterday as they beat Croatia by a score of 2-1.
4: That deep ball in, and it's a splendid header. Gonzalo Ramos in added time at the end for Portugal.
2: That's Derek Ray on the call. The other two results were shutout victories. 1-3 as Spain beat Austria, and then it was Switzerland over Algeria 2-0. The round of 32 continues on today. Australia against Egypt at 2 p.m., Argentina against Cape Verde at 6 p.m., and then Colombia against Ghana at 9:30. On Thursday, we had the completion of the WVGA Junior Amateur Championships, that golf event at Canaan Valley Resort. On the girls' side of things, Lexi Green won the title of Capital High School as she was able to outlast Ellie West from Wheeling High School. On the boys' side of things, Tommy Evans won the event for the second time as he entered the final round tied with Bridgeport's Alex Randolph, but he was able to prevail late. And he spoke about the differences in the course from the first time he won the event to the second.
23: Last year, honestly, would have blew myself out of the water this year, but the course played different. It was much tougher this year. The rough was longer. The greens were firmer. But I think both scores were very good, especially on those conditions.
2: He was a guest on last night's Sportsline. You can find that complete interview at WVMetroNews.com and a complete video recap by Metro News' Joe Brocato. Some Major League Baseball scores from Thursday. The Pirates beat the Phillies 6-1. Sal Stewart hit a first-inning home run as the Reds beat the Brewers 2-1.
24: It's driven right center field.
25: That's gone.
24: Stunned disbelief as Stewart goes opposite way in a hurry. His 17th shot of the season. He caught up to the heater, and it's 1-0 Reds.
25: He did it yesterday against Brandon Sproat. A fastball that was down and away, and he let it rip almost in the identical spot.
2: Correction, 7-2 was the final score of that game. The Rockies used a 7-run sixth inning to beat the Marlins 14-4. The Cardinals, an 11-5 victory over the Atlanta Braves. Two hits in that game for former Mountaineer J.J. Weatherholt. The Rays beat the Royals 5-2, significant because that's Tampa's eighth straight victory. Rangers beat the Tigers 10-4. The Mariners got a great pitching performance from Bryce Miller, carried a no-hitter into the seventh inning. They beat the Angels 1-0. The Dodgers, in dramatic fashion, came back to beat the Padres. We're trailing by 6. They won that game 12-7, and we had a walk-off last night as well. The Cleveland Guardians beat the Chicago White Sox 6-5 via this two-run blast by Brian Rocchio.
4: Now Brian Rocchio with a fly ball to right field. Down the line it goes! Goodbye! Good night! Unbelievable!
2: And that's an update of sports.
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2: With an update of sports on WCHS, I'm Luke Wiggs. It was a pair of rising high school seniors that claimed the WVGA Junior Amateur Championships on Thursday at Canaan Valley Resort. It was Lexi Green of Capital High School that won the girls' division in a playoff. She outlasted Wheeling's Ellie West. On the boys' side of things, Tommy Evans of Washington High School defended his title in an event that came down to the wire as well. Of course, he's committed to play at West Virginia University, and he talked about that recruitment on last night's edition of the CityNet Statewide Sports Line.
23: I think it was himself that made me say yes. I mean, he's built a great program in the last decade or so. Put Coach Corris is also a huge part of why I committed, but really the big selling point for me was Pete Dye. Played it actually during my visit. It was awesome. It's very challenging. It makes you better. It's going to be awesome. It's an honor itself just to be allowed to represent your home state.
2: You can find Joe Brocato's recap of the event at WVMetroNews.com. From the sports desk, I'm Luke Wiggs.
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0: It's a great weekend to celebrate freedom in the capital city. Good morning. I'm Chris Lawrence in the Jarrett Construction Studios of 580 WCHS, and you're listening to the morning news. Melissa Etheridge kicking off the musical entertainment for the 2026 Regatta last night. Big crowd came out to see her as well as Winona. Despite the heat, Charleston native Tina White says it's great to have that event back in the city, recalling she would go in as a child.
8: What I think is exciting is that this is something that happened when I was growing up, and it was like a rite of passage. School was over. We would have regatta. It was flooded. The streets were flooded. They would have great acts, and it brought people together.
0: The regatta continues today. More musical entertainment and other activities. A full schedule at charlestonregatta.com. Now, this is a money-making weekend for many.
9: Charleston Stern Wheel Regatta vendors are in full force in the capital city. The Kanawha Boulevard is packed with booths up and down the street. The United Way of Central West Virginia is here. They're selling rubber ducks for the Great Rubber Duck Race down the Kanawha River on Sunday. South Charleston Middle School head football coach Jeremy Stout is in a booth. They're raising money for the football program. Appalachian Power Company is giving tips to keep energy bills low during this heat wave. There's food, Kona Ice, and the Show and Bomb stage is ready for the evening concerts for Regatta. From the Kanawha Boulevard in Charleston, I'm Jack Carlson, 580 WCHS.
0: On stage at the Capitol tonight. Oh, maybe some mountain music. You got it! Yeah, you got it. Alabama coming back to the capital city. State Tourism Secretary Chelsea Ruby says bring your lawn chair or your blanket to the Capitol grounds. Appalachian singer-songwriter fiddle player Phil Bowen, native of Montgomery, going to start things off at 6:30, then Alabama hits the stage at 7:30. Ruby says it's going to be a great weekend.
10: You know, when we started working on America's 250th and thinking about what we wanted to do, the goal was to create an event that would be memorable, something that people would be talking about for years and years. And I feel like we've done that. I feel like this is going to be a great night between the Ferris wheel, the 3D projection on the Capitol, and all the music.
0: The West Virginia Symphony Orchestra to perform tomorrow night with the Marshall Tucker Band on Sunday. In other news, House of Delegates Minority Leader Sean Hornbuckle says the state can no longer wait for the legislature to do something with the school aid funding formula. Hornbuckle and Democrats called on Governor Patrick Morrissey Thursday to call a special session.
11: Focus needs to be on how are we going to first fix this funding formula and make sure that we are keeping our doors open again for our students.
0: You're starting the day with the morning news here on the Voice of Charleston, 580 WCHS.
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12: Good morning. Here's your traffic update. In Kanawha County, tree trimming operation on West Virginia 61 from mile marker 22, the southbound lane is closed. In Kanawha County, a special event on US 60 from mile marker 19 to mile marker 18. Both eastbound and westbound roads are closed starting at 8 this morning. And road closures downtown for Live on the Levee and the Regatta. Kanawha Boulevard, Clendenin Street to Hale Street will be closed. I'm Chapel in the WCHS Network Traffic Studio.
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0: Morning news time is 8:46. I'm Chris Lawrence. Winona Judd entertaining several thousand on the Charleston Riverfront last night at the opening night of the Stern Wheel Regatta. She and Melissa Etheridge were the first night's entertainment, and that meant a lot to Charleston native Tina White.
1: I mean, this is the year of the Gen Xer, and I am a Gen Xer. So tonight you have somebody that was very popular in that time period, the 90s, as they had their heyday, maybe late 80s. Tomorrow night, you've got Bobby Brown and Bow Wow and Montel Jordan, again, in that same era. And then in the last night, we've got Brett Michael and Lita Ford. So it is a Gen Xer street.
0: Not to be outdone, just a few blocks away, the America 250 celebration at the Capitol, which will feature Alabama tonight, plus the America 250 Ferris Wheel with free rides and, of course, the light show. Governor Patrick Morrissey wants to make it big and make it something people will always remember and treasure.
2: That's why you have the laser digital light show. That's why you have the mobile Ferris wheel. That's why you have the concerts. We want this to be a memory that people have forever. And perhaps, just think a little bit about what the founders did when they talked about life, liberty, and the pursuit of happiness.
0: It's a celebration all weekend in Charleston and across the state. Fireworks are blamed for a fire that claimed the lives of four people in the Barber County community of Junior. Those four, two men and two women, died when they were trapped in a burning mobile home Wednesday night. The state fire marshal says it started in the porch area where remnants of fireworks were put into a bag and not soaked in water. Deputy Fire Marshal Jason Baltic.
3: We don't know exactly the time lapse from the time they were set off to the time that they were placed in the waste bag, but all indications that the fire came from that.
0: Investigators say there were no smoke detectors in the home and there was only one door in and out, and it was blocked by the fire. Not much celebration for those in Boone County who are still pushing mud out of their homes. A volunteer group called Team Rubicon has been helping various folks with that task this week.
4: They've been angels. They really have. They've been an answer to a prayer. They've been awesome.
0: That is Cheryl Cook talking about members of Team Rubicon who were on hand this week to help with her cleanup duties. Kanawha County deputies say nobody was hurt, but there was considerable damage when a car rammed into a home. That incident happened Thursday evening on Long Meadow Drive in the Sissonville community. Deputies are investigating the cause of that accident. The man who allegedly fired a gun four times outside Laidley Field back in May is set to go on trial July 13th. 20-year-old Ja'Kai Harrison of Charleston was arraigned earlier this week after he was indicted recently by the Kanawha County Grand Jury on four counts of wanton endangerment with a firearm. Harrison pleaded not guilty before Kanawha County Circuit Judge Tara Salango, and she set his trial date. Harrison remains jailed in lieu of a $100,000 bond. The Harrison County Commission will decide a contested election.
5: The Harrison County Commission has heard testimony in the challenge in the District 71 Republican primary race between incumbent Laura Kimball and Tim McNeely. McNeely has a provisional 6-vote lead that was confirmed in a recount. Attorney Jeff Kimball represents Laura Kimball and wants commissioners to revisit their decision to suppress ballot evidence.
6: We're considering possibly filing a motion with the commission to reconsider their decision not to let us look at those materials.
5: The next hearing in the matter is July 6th at 3 in the afternoon.
0: That's Mike Nolting reporting. Democrats in West Virginia's House of Delegates continue to call for a special legislative session. House Minority Leader Sean Hornbuckle says stresses on the school funding system are getting to the breaking point, and he says they can't afford to wait until January.
7: It's still going to be too late. When we get back to our regular legislative session, all right, there are going to be some schools that have already had to shutter. Make no bones about it. We have the resources now. This needs to be a priority.
0: Delegate Mike Pushkin says Governor Morrissey needs to step in.
8: Look, I know that right now the governor might be focused on putting on a carnival, focused on, you know, distracting everybody with bread and circuses. But, you know, once he gets his fair share of funnel cake and once the tents are packed up and the Ferris wheel's packed off and goes to the next town, it's time for us to get back to work, Governor.
0: West Virginia's school enrollment plummeted by nearly 13% over a 12-year span from 2012 to 2024. The Hope Scholarship Board officials say they have taken action in a fraud investigation. State Treasurer Larry Pack says the board permanently disqualified Tigard Valley Christian Academy from using the program. Pack cited financial misconduct from the academy. A quote from Pack, "We want to take swift and decisive action when our investigations warranted, unquote. Tiger Valley Christian Academy is in Randolph County in the town of Beverly. The Hope Board also placed Laurel Academy of West Virginia, which is located in Preston County, on probation due to violations of program rules. PAC announced last week that 26,000 students have applied for full funding through the program next year. AAA reports gasoline prices are going down ahead of the 4th of July weekend. Gas prices across the nation, $3.92 a gallon on average. A month ago, gas totals were $4.59 a gallon, but gas prices are still 60 cents higher than they were last year. Over 72 million people are expected to travel over 50 miles for the holiday. AAA spokesman Jim Garrity says elevated prices don't normally impact travel.
9: Historically, high gas prices don't deter people from traveling. It just makes them more cautious about their money elsewhere, their daily driving habits, let's say.
0: Garrity says plenty of people are going to be in the air.
9: We're at AAA projecting 5.85 million people flying, a little bit more than last year, and about 8% of the people who are traveling, we expect to fly. So that's a lot of folks. It's a lot of people at the airport. I would just get to the airport a little bit earlier than you typically do.
0: It's 8:53.
10: Here's the Metro News AccuWeather forecast. Today will feature partly sunny skies with hot and humid conditions. Expect a thunderstorm to develop this afternoon, which could bring downpours and localized damaging wind gusts. The high temperature will reach 97 degrees. The voice of Charleston, 580 WCHS.
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23: Good morning. Here's your traffic update. In Kanawha County, tree trimming operation on West Virginia 61 from mile marker 22, the southbound lane is closed. In Kanawha County, a special event on US 60 from mile marker 19 to mile marker 18. Both eastbound and westbound roads are closed starting at 8 this morning. And road closures downtown for Live on the Levee and the Regatta. Kanawha Boulevard, Clendenin Street to Hale Street will be closed. I'm Chapel in the WCHS Network Traffic Studio.
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25: Washington High School senior and WVU golf recruit Tommy Evans won the West Virginia Junior Amateur Tournament. 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
25: Tommy Evans of Washington High School began the final round of the West Virginia Amateur tied for the lead. His second birdie of the day on the 16th hole at Canaan Valley turned momentum in his favor. He had back-to-back pars to finish his day as he won the tournament for the second straight year.
29: Last year, honestly, would have blew myself out of the water this year, but the course played different. It was much tougher this year. The rough was longer. The greens were firmer. Both scores were very good, especially on those conditions. I was paying attention to the leaderboard all day. I'm one of those guys that would rather know than not know, especially coming down the back nine on a final round. But honestly, the last 2 years, I've made clutch birdies on hole 16. Standing on the tee box this year, I was thinking about what I did last year, and I hit it pretty much to about the same length and made about an 8-footer for birdie, and that helped. But I was also really thinking about Christian Brand. We were we had the US MVP camp this weekend down in Charleston, and I asked Christian Brand a question. I was like, hey, so what do you do coming down the final holes on a Sunday? Like, how do you stay calm? He goes, I'm not calm, which really stuck in my head, because what I felt today, I was not calm at all. I was nervous. I was excited. So he said to just relax, stick to your routine, and the game will do itself. And that's kind of what I did today.
25: Evans has committed to play golf collegiately at WVU. He's heading into his senior season at Washington High School in West Virginia's Eastern Panhandle with the goal, of course, of winning a state championship this year. With the Golden Blue Report, I'm Kyle Wiggs, Metro News Sport.
0: 8:59 on the morning news, and have yourself a great 4th of July weekend. For Luke Wiggs, I'm Chris Lawrence. I'm Metro News, the voice of West Virginia.
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31: From ABC News, I'm Sherry Preston. The brutal heat just keeps pumping across much of the eastern United States as Americans gear up for the 4th of July 250th birthday celebrations. More than 180 million Americans on alert, as ABC's Sam Champion says the heat dome stretches through the weekend.
32: This is our hot spot. Philly, 111. Baltimore, 111. Let's get into the middle of the country where it was supposed to break a little bit. I did hear Memphis to Huntsville slightly. Huntsville still at 107, but 111 in Paducah, 109 in Nashville. New Jersey had a heat index level. They reported of 130 degrees. If you're out in 130 degrees for very long at all, your body just starts to shut down.
31: Some events at the Great American State Fair in Washington have been moved to later times, and crowds have been sparse in the heat. The same financial disclosure forms that show President Trump has gotten $2 billion richer since his second inauguration also show thousands of stock trades carried out by his financial team.
1: Now we are learning that his team of investment advisors made more than 21,000 security trades. This led to holdings in companies that directly are involved in deals tied to this administration. His portfolio grew to over $850 million, spanning roughly 1,600 companies. Now, this also included 300 purchases worth about $10 million right before his tariff announcement that he did not disclose at the time.
31: ABC's Rachel Scott. Former Olympic canoeist David Hearn facing felony charges in what President Trump says was vandalism of the Lincoln Memorial Reflecting Pool. U.S. Attorney Jeanine Pirro with reporters on Thursday.
2: Did he have any tools or was it just his bare hands?
3: Right now, we believe it's his bare hands, both hands.
2: So does that indicate in your belief that it was probably damaged before, or do you believe that he...
3: He damaged it.
2: Further, but do you believe it had already been damaged before?
3: He damaged the pool.
31: In Tehran, days of funeral services beginning for the Supreme Leader Ayatollah Ali Khamenei and his family. You're listening to ABC News.
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6: 82 degrees in the capital city at 9:03, and good Friday morning to you. 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Radio Newsroom, Metro News, accurate with the forecast. Hot, sunny today. Maybe a chance for a thunderstorm, but mainly high getting up into the mid to upper 90s today. The National Weather Service still has this area under an extreme heat warning, and that will continue as we head into the weekend. Currently 82 degrees on its way to 98 degrees today. More on that Metro News AccuWeather with the forecast coming up in just a few minutes following the news. The return of the Charleston Stern Wheel Regatta now in its fifth year. Melissa Etheridge and Winona in concert last night.

0: Okay, that's Winona there. Charleston native Tina White says the four-day festival has a significant economic impact.
1: Wonderful for Charleston. And so I love seeing the people be able to get out and free the entertainment and just bring that economic value to Charleston, too.
0: Now, those in concert tonight include Bobby Brown and Bow Wow. Alabama will be in concert at the state capitol in the America 250 celebration tonight. This day before the 4th of July, going to be another day of cleanup for a couple of Boone County communities hit last week by flash flooding. A national group, Team Rubicon, spent the past few days in places like Wharton and Van. Incident Commander Paula Repka telling 580 WCHS this week that they've made good progress in the last few days that they were there.
2: We've completed three. Today we should be able to wrap up another eight or nine. We're looking in the 12, 15 house property range.
0: The team did things like mucking out flooded homes and pulling carpet. Today is the observe day for the Independence Day holiday, which means a lot of offices are closed today. All government offices are closed. That's federal offices, state offices, county government, municipal government, all of those taking a holiday today. No mail will be delivered. News time is 9:05. 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
0: Metro News Acura with a forecast, sunny and hot today with a high of 98 degrees, warm and sticky tonight with a low of 76 degrees. Tomorrow the high will be 92. Stay tuned. 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
4: This is a Bloomberg Money Minute. Artsy and retro matchbooks are lighting a fire under collectors.
5: Popularity has exploded.
4: Joseph Denon, president of the Match Group, which makes branded matchbooks mostly for restaurants, bars, and others in the hospitality industry, says sales of fancy matchbooks have jumped 75% over the last 3 years as restaurants order them and customers and then collectors snatch them up.
5: They're little works of art. People collect it. People like to show it off.
4: Denon says matchbooks with decorated match stems inside are among the most popular as Gen Z gravitates to collecting things they can touch and social media fans the flames.
5: There are people who are actually match collectors who start up showcasing their collections, and then, you know, other people want to know, listen, I live in Los Angeles, how do I get these matches, or from New York, and they start trading among themselves and becomes like a whole little community among communities.
4: Vintage matchbooks are currently selling for thousands of dollars on eBay and other resale sites. Denise Pellegrini, Bloomberg.
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9: Welcome to the show. It's a Friday morning. It's July 3rd. 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In honor of America's birthday, Tony will be closed tomorrow, and Monday he'll reopen on Tuesday. 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As I said, it is Friday. It's July 3rd. Happy holiday for many of you. It is a holiday. Keep in mind, no mail service. A great number of offices and so on and so forth are closed for today. But we got a show. And I've got with me right now our good friend Amy Rain. How you doing?
10: I'm good. I'm glad to be back.
9: Glad to have you here. All right. And Ryan Nicholson's our producer today. Coming up a little bit later on the show, we're standing by is Angie Gillenwater with our Adopt Me Please Pet of the Week, brought to you by Almost Heaven Interiors. So we'll get to her in just a couple of moments. Also spend a little bit more time talking about the regatta. Actually, a couple of segments. One of those is going to involve a little radio roundtable. Oh, you're in for it, Amy. Bringing in Rob Reel, we're bringing in Logan Scott from V100, and they're going to talk about how, one of the things Logan is going to talk about is when you attend the fireworks at Charleston, you can actually turn your radio on any of our stations here, and we got a soundtrack going with the fireworks.
10: Cool.
9: On all of our stations. Logan's going to talk about that. Some other things coming up a little bit later on. Metro News meteorologist Brian Hughes says the heat continues today. Oppressive heat. Only a slight chance of late afternoon showers and thunderstorms. Highs in the upper 90s. Heat index about 107. Slight chance of rain tonight. Low only in the mid 70s. So make sure you hydrate with water. If you're heading to the concert tonight at Regatta or at the Capitol. Upper 90s again tomorrow for the fourth. Heat index about 106. We might finally get a break maybe early next week, but probably not likely. All right, so you can follow Metro News meteorologist Brian Hughes on social media and by downloading the Metro News television app for Brian and his team of meteorologists. Welcome into the show now, Angie Gillenwater, Kanawha Charleston Humane Association, with this week's Adopt Me Please Pet of the Week, brought to you, as I said, by Almost Heaven Interiors, D Street in South Charleston. Good morning, Angie. Welcome to the show, and happy July 3rd, and happy 250.
11: Same back to you, and I'm happy to be here.
9: And I have got Amy with us. You've met Amy via the radio in the past. She's with us again today.
11: Yes, familiar with her voice.
9: because you must go to Target. Is that what you're saying?
11: Yes.
9: Because if you go to Target, that's the voice you hear. I guess I've said that. That's still a thing, right, Amy?
10: I think so. I'm turned off in a lot of locations, but yeah, I'm still there. In upstate New York, I talked to a guy the other day, and he's like, yeah, no, you're there. You're reminding me about your receipt.
9: No, there you go.
10: My receipt.
9: There you go. All right. Angie joins us each week with our Adopt Me Please Pet of the Week, and we'll get right to it. As always, I've got the picture posted on Dave Allen Radio and Facebook and the WCHS Network Facebook page, as well as at DaveA70 on X. Tell us about Batman.
11: So Batman originally came to KCHA after he was originally owned by someone. She fell on hard times with her health and could no longer take care of him. So that's how he ended up with us. He's about a year to 2 years old. He's great with other dogs, loves to play with other dogs, great with kids, housebroken and crate trained. And we are unsure how he does with cats. The owner was also unsure, but, you know, as always, we can provide info on how to introduce him to cats if you're interested.
9: How exactly does that work if you don't know? I mean, obviously, you don't just put a cat in front of them. I mean, you wouldn't throw it in front of them anyway. But how exactly does that work when you're trying to find out? Because I'm a cat person. I haven't had a dog in several years. So how exactly is the best way to go about that?
11: We always recommend taking things very, very slow. So, for example, keeping either the dog or the cat in a room opposite, you know, from where the other animal is living, letting them smell each other through the doorways, doing that for a couple of days, letting them get familiar with each other's scent. And then once again, taking things very slow and cautiously. So on leash intros in the home, that way, if you notice this dog is trying to go after the cat, you have a way to keep the cat safe. But slow and steady wins the race when introducing dogs you are unfamiliar with to in-home pets.
9: Well, and I would think, I mean, that's actually true of cats, too. I mean, that's the way when we took in our latest stray, which has been about a year and a half ago, that's the same thing we did. You know, you put them in a room, shut the door, and let them kind of smell each other under the door.
10: Take their time.
9: Yeah. What kind of dog are we talking about here with Batman? Do you have any idea?
11: His owner said that he was a lab and pit bull mix.
9: Okay. Is that a common mix, lab and pit bull?
11: Yeah, I would say that's pretty common throughout shelters across the nation, and not just unique to West Virginia, but, I mean, everywhere shelters are full with that mixed breed.
9: I want to talk about the heat. First of all, don't be an uncaring idiot and leave your pets outside for long periods of time, and certainly not in a car, right?
11: correct. Do not leave your pets in the car if they have outdoor sheds or pens.

0: walking too, their little paws.
1: Got a text about that, actually. We have a text here that says, yesterday I saw so many dogs being walked before the concert, so can I please just ask everyone to remember one thing? If the asphalt is too hot for you to walk on barefoot,
0: right,
1: then just imagine how hot, painful, and truly dangerous it is on their paw pads. Please cover their paw pads before you go out. That was from a texter.
0: Maybe walk in the evening or something.
1: Yeah.
0: Yeah,
1: exactly.
2: We've had two dogs come in with burns to their paw pads as well. So this heat is very real. It is very dangerous to pets. So keep that in mind when you are taking care of yours.
1: All right. Mm-hmm. So what are the symptoms? I mean, you said, is it like with humans? Are the symptoms pretty much the same if they're suffering from heat stroke? I mean, I know you're not a doctor, but obviously you deal with these things a lot. What are the symptoms in animals, dogs and cats?
2: So you're going to be looking for excessive panting. And, of course, some panting is normal in dogs and in cats, but excessive panting to where, you know, they can't really breathe. You're going to be looking for a lot of drooling, stupor. Heat strokes can also lead to seizures. So you're going to be looking for those types of symptoms of an animal that looks really confused and doesn't know where it's at, possibly collapsing with a lot of drool. Heavy panting, and then once again, the most dangerous is leading into seizures. So those are all the symptoms of heat stroke. It's kind of similar to what you would see in a human. Definitely if you notice those symptoms in your pet or a stray animal, rush them to an emergency clinic as soon as possible.
1: And I did want to bring this up too, with the fireworks going off this weekend, you know, those can be brutal on pets sometimes. Now, my cats couldn't care less. I mean, really, they don't care. But it's not the case with all pets, cats, dogs, and others. What can owners do to maybe alleviate some of that stress?
2: So preparation starts now. It actually started about a week ago for your pets and the 4th of July. But if you are just now getting around to it and your vet's office is closed, you're not able to purchase, you know, prescription medicine or what have you, some easy tips are to leave your pets at home. Don't let them come to the 4th of July festivities. Without fail, almost every year at Regatta, there is some pet that goes missing that, you know, joined in the festivities and accidentally got away from their owner. So leave your pets at home. If you are planning on bringing your pets and they must come with you, make sure that their microchip information is up to date. Make sure they have a tag with all of your information on it. If you cannot get a microchip or a tag on short notice, you can write your info down on their collar with a Sharpie, or, you know, some sort of tag. So just making sure that all of your contact info is up to date and or leaving your pets at home is going to be the best policy to make sure that they stay with you.
1: Well, and sometimes, though, we hear stories of pets in the neighborhoods that get frightened off. You know, a dog that you normally let go outside to do his business or whatever hears those fireworks and just takes off from their home that they've lived in for years. That's not uncommon. I know you folks hear those stories all the time, Angie.
2: Absolutely. Any type of fireworks situation, because I know a lot of local neighborhoods and communities will also let off fireworks. Just keep in mind, your pet does not understand what's happening. For them, the sky is essentially exploding. So they are going to get scared. They are going to run and take cover. So just keep in mind, make sure you have a very good hold on all of your animals this weekend. That way, again, we don't want to see them at our shelter. We want them to be at home with you.
1: Got a text here for you for Angie. Have you heard from Hennessy's family since he got home?
2: I have not heard anything personally. After they have arrived home, I do know that they made it home safely, and they were extremely grateful to every donation, everyone that, you know, talked about their story and wished them well, sent them, you know, sympathy. So I do know that they made it home safely, but I've not heard anything since them arriving back in Iowa.
1: Amy, are you familiar with the story we're talking about in Hennessy? Last week on I-64, there was a tragic accident involving a trucker and a passenger vehicle, and the trucker lost his life. He was a guy from Iowa, and he was killed in the accident. We had his dog in the truck with him, and some good Samaritans, you know, the truck was on fire. They broke out the windows, they climbed in, they got the dog out.
0: Aww.
1: And they were able to save the dog's life, tragically not the trucker. And so they were trying to, through the power of social media, actually being used for something good for once.
0: Good.
1: They were able to track down the truck driver's family that lived in Iowa, and those folks had to come into West Virginia, I guess, earlier this week. Was that right, Angie?
2: Yeah, on Monday.
1: Yeah, and they had to come here to make the arrangements, you know, for their dearly departed loved one.

0: and they were able to get the dog back. And that was because of social media. And Angie, you know, you worked with the Humane Association out there in Iowa, and because of a lot of people here in the Kanawha Valley. And it was just unbelievable to me, Angie, just reading the comments, people saying, you know, what can I do? Let's do a Venmo on some gas money for them. I saw somebody said, I got an Airbnb. They can stay here for free if they need to. That's good stuff right there.
1: Good stuff in
0: good
1: the
0: stuff
1: world.
0: In a bad situation.
1: Yes.
2: Yeah, it's outpouring of support for Hennessy was overwhelming for us at the shelter, and that was a nice reminder of why we do what we do.
0: All right, Angie, I know you're busy. I know you got a lot of. I did want to mention real quick. I was looking at your Facebook page. 166 cats up there as of yesterday, and another 128 in foster care. Folks, please adopt some of these animals. Right.
2: Adopt, foster,
0: whatever.
2: Anything helps. Yes.
0: And what are your hours for the 4th? Are you guys going to be closed tomorrow?
2: So we will be closed tomorrow. We will have staff in to clean the animals, but closed to the public for adoptions. We reopen on Sunday at noon.
0: All right. Angie Gillenwater, Kanawha Charleston Humane Association. Appreciate you being here. We'll talk soon. Thanks a lot.
2: No problem. Have a good one.
0: 9:21. And be sure and join me every Friday morning, 9:06, for the Adopt Me, Please Pet of the Week from the Kanawha Charleston Humane Association, brought to you by Almost Heaven Interiors, family-owned, proudly serving the community for over 50 years, specializing in custom blinds, shades, shutters, upholstery, and beautifully crafted sewn goods, homes to hospitals, classrooms to commercial spaces. They can do it all, located at 516 D Street in South Charleston. 921 Guarantee Bank Hotline, 304-345-5858. 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Amy Rain is here, and we'll spend some time talking about maybe the regatta. Part of regatta, what it all means when we come back on the Voice of Charleston, WCHS.
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0: 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Amy Rain is here. 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It's Rob Real.
9: No security.
0: From our sister station, 96.1 KWS. If in case those that don't know, Rob, was you were up in the presidential gondolas at the Capitol yesterday.
9: Yeah, I was also the bass player for the presidential gondolas. So the big opening of the big wheel at the Capitol complex for the West Virginia Capital City Celebration, they had a special media event yesterday. And apparently, I'm not going to call anybody out from our Metro News staff, But apparently, nobody upstairs was interested in being a part of it. And I'm, well, you know, I've seen combat. There's nothing a Ferris wheel is going to do to scare me.
0: And you have an ex-wife.
9: Two, for those of you playing our home game. Oh, there you go. you can only split your life in half so many times before it becomes worthless. Anyway, the governor went up on the first ride in the George Washington gondola, and, you know, we got to take lots of pictures and have a time and have a little chat, and then they send all of us, you know, media hack people up there. The views are extraordinary.
1: How far can you see?
9: It was a little hazy yesterday morning, and yet the blue and yellow Jaeger bridges in Kanawha City were quite clear.
1: What?
9: And yeah. And so, the dome looks, I'll use the governor's word, resplendent, even in the daytime. And then if you get up there at night, our pal Shockley was up there last night and took some video of the Liberty and Light show. And it's really something to see, and it's free.
0: It's free, and that's all going on at the Capitol Complex. Now I want to go back to Regatta here for a moment, because the Regatta part of Regatta that we get all tied up and all the stuff going on, including the entertainment and all that stuff, and it's all wonderful. But it's all about the water. Jim Kranz is with us right now. Good morning. Welcome to the show.
10: Good morning, Dave.
0: And now, where are you from originally, Jim?
10: I am originally from New York, but I have been in West Virginia for 50 years.
0: Okay. What part of New York are you from?
10: Long Island.
0: All right. I mean,
9: Long Island. Long Island. So let's talk some coffee.
1: Long Island.
10: I hear that's the way people like to pronounce it. I'm unaware of myself.
0: You've been in West Virginia long enough.
10: A long time.
0: So let's talk about your boats, the Donna Ray, right?
10: Yes.
0: Right, talk about the Donna Ray.
10: Yeah. So the Donna Ray was built in 1988 in Pittsburgh by a man named John Fadley and his family in his backyard. Took 4 years to build. Actually, 1988 is the year she was christened. And they owned the boat, and their family enjoyed it all those years. And 13 years ago, we had the opportunity to buy it. Everybody's got a different story on the boat. They're all different, but we were not looking for one. But we have friends down there now. Mm-hmm. And when that boat came for sale, they said, you got to go look at it. We did. And next thing you know, we owned it. Didn't expect that.
0: Was this something, though, that maybe in the back of your mind, you said you kind of just fell into it, but it was in the back of your mind, maybe as a kid, you had an interest in it at some sort?
10: Well, my wife and I are boaters, and we enjoy the river, and we have a boat, a little cruiser. And again, we've been around. We've been to the festivals. We drive to them. We got hotel rooms. And there are several festivals that happen. Charleston's a big one. And I don't know. I can't tell you. We just owned a boat. There it happened. We really loved the guy who built it. He's just quite a man. And I think we fell in love with the boat and him.
9: So for the unfamiliar, and you mentioned being a boater before, what are some of the big differences between being a boater with, you know, cruisers and pontoons and those sorts of things as opposed to a stern wheeler?
10: So navigation of a boat, no matter what its size, is the same. However, you ride around the river on a small pontoon boat or whatever that is. You typically have an engine or an outdrive that turns, and the whole propeller turns to steer the boat. On stern wheel boats, we have a solid wheel, doesn't turn, and we have rudders. And so, much like you might notice when the barges are on the river, different than a car. Mm-hmm. Cars steer from the front. Where you turn, you just go. But boats steer from the back, even a pontoon boat. It's too short to notice that. The longer the boat is, the more you realize it's the stern of the boat that is turning. Mm-hmm. And so that is something in your head that you just get used to doing. The boats, I have one of the lighter stern wheel boats, and that's at 32 tons.
0: 32 tons.
10: Tons.
0: The man said.
10: Yes. You all are familiar with Brian Hughes. Mm-hmm. His KDH is 80 tons. Mm-hmm. So they're heavy, they're big. To be fair,
9: so am I.
0: Not quite that big, though. Although Regatta's not over yet, you know.
9: Deep fried, baby.
0: Deep fried stuff. I think it's really interesting, too, because I met Brian I guess around the time he came to Charleston, and I'd never had met anybody that was into the boats like that and living on one like Brian does. Right. I'd never met anybody like that, and I've learned a lot. One of the things I learned from Brian is these things ain't cheap when something when something breaks down.
10: Yeah, repairing, if you're not prepared for, I mean, the joke about boating in general is best day of life is the day you bought the boat, and the second best day is the day you sold the boat. I would say the sternwheel owners do not fall into that category.
0: Okay.
10: Occasionally, somebody buys a boat and does not realize what they're getting into. But for the most part, it's the ticket you punch when you buy one. It's money. It can go a year and really everything runs great. But the parts, these are not the kind of thing that comes from a showroom. They're all literally a one-off with a one-off story. And they're old. We have two sternwheelers at the down at the levee right now, the Miss Sterling and the Rufus B2, that are 100 years old this year.
0: Mm-hmm. Wow.
10: That does not happen.
0: How old is your boat now?
10: We're 36 okay. years. Okay. Mm-hmm. Somebody do the math for me.
9: 88? Yeah, 36. Yeah.
10: So
9: those are you playing our 38.
0: Radio people all looking at each other going, yeah, you do it.
10: Yeah, he's got a calculator.
1: Not me.
9: People are taking their shoes off.
10: But those things, those kind of years don't happen without along the way without people rescuing them and spending enormous amounts of money. And that's just sort of the commitment to it. We really, most of us view ourselves as stewards of the boat we purchased. And it's our job to get it to the next owner, really, whenever that happens. Could be decades, and it could be sooner. But it's our job to make sure that they're around. My goal is to have Donna Ray someday hit 100 years old. He certainly won't be around.
9: So as a broken down ball player, I am also very superstitious. And I know there are some superstitions that go with boats and ships. Which of them are true? Like, you know, it's bad luck to rename a boat, that you, when you christen a boat, that it has to be a certain kind of champagne. For the longest time, they didn't let women on boats because they considered it bad luck. What are some of the superstitions that still persist, and what are some of them that may actually be true?
10: Well, I'd say none of them are true.
9: Okay.
10: but for sure, people talk about, the rename seems to be common amongst a lot of boaters, hear that, and it's not true. However, there's a ceremony you do. If you just don't rename it, you have a ceremony. And so if you have a little ceremony and a rechristening, then you most certainly can change the name of a boat. My wife and I decided when we bought the boat that we were not going to rename our boat. She was christened Donna Ray, and we bought it and kept that name. And the Miss Sterling has been the Miss Sterling for 99 of her 100 years.
9: Wow.
10: And that name is because Sterling Oil Company owned that boat.
0: Oh, okay.
10: So she became the Miss Sterling. She stays the Miss Sterling. So on the other hand, there are boats down there that probably have had 8 different names. And as long as you do it. Now, what happens if you don't? Nothing.
9: I've had a couple of renaming ceremonies myself.
10: And the christening, you know, the christening part of that, we've got photographs from 60, 70 years ago of women towboat owners christening towboats. So I think some of that stuff, maybe just depending on who
0: folklore,
10: tells the story.
0: Old wives' tales, they say. Yeah. Had a text here. Jim says, we met some people last night from South Carolina. They had never been here before. The wife looked out at the boats on the river and said, quote, look at that. That's unbelievable.
10: Yeah, they are. They're unbelievable to us, believe it or not. No matter how long we have it, as soon as we pull in somewhere, we're all taking pictures of us together. And the boats are like a traveling circus.
1: How far have you taken her?
10: So we've been to Pittsburgh with Donna Ray. That's a 4-day trip. Generally speaking, as a general rule, every hour it would take you to get somewhere in a car takes us one day in the boat.
9: Well, to be fair, with the construction of Bridgeport, it is a 4-hour four-day trip.
0: It can be.
10: So anyway, we have a lot of festivals that are in September. And so in September, we're gone typically for a month.
1: Nice.
10: people who have to work. So we move boats, move cars, come back to go to work. I'm now retired, so I get to stay with the boat the whole time, which is
0: Because you know, the Sternwell Regatta had such a history here in Charleston, then it went away for a while, and then it was brought back. As far as the Sternwheelers go, you folks, where does Charleston rank as far as, I mean, is it one of the premier ones that people really look forward to? I mean, I would think with the history, and it used to be a 10-day event, now it's a little bit shorter, I would think that it's probably pretty well regarded, right?
10: Yeah, it most certainly is. I mean, you know, shout out to Mayor Goodwin for just getting it done. She said she was going to bring it back, and she did.
0: She ran on that. That was one of her campaigns.
10: I'm telling you what, she assembled a great group of people, and they work incredibly hard every day of the year to make this happen. So we're always thankful. You know, whatever city we go to, they all want to thank the boats for coming. Hard to have a Sternwheel Festival without a Sternwheel boat. But honestly, it's the boats. It's the Sternwheelers, paddle boats that thank the cities, really. We wouldn't have anywhere to go if the cities didn't do this. Mm-hmm. Charleston is certainly high on the list, but so is Marietta, Ohio. The Marietta Festival, unlike the Charleston Festival, never had a break. Mm-hmm. They had never had a pause.
0: Oh, yeah.
10: And so this year, Marietta is their 50th year. And they're all different. We go to all of them for different reasons. It's not a competition at all. I would say that Charleston stands out for the entertainment. Marietta stands out for their fireworks.
0: Yeah.
10: Although we're about to see the biggest fireworks in West Virginia history. But Marietta traditionally would stand out for that.
9: So it really is the fraternity of Sternwheelers. There's not a lot of competition, not a big Jets and Sharks rumble sort of thing.
10: No.
1: Kind of like a car club, too. My parents were always in a car club. So
10: we have the American Sternwheel Association. Actually, Brian Hughes is our president this year. And it is a club, so to speak. Yeah, we all know each other. Mm-hmm. And it's... You know, one of the boats, the Jenny B, coming up from Sardis, Ohio, which is across from Sistersville, they broke a wheel shaft coming down here. And you know what? Amherst sent a boat and brought them up to Charleston alongside of a set of barges and dropped them off down below Nitro and... got some Sternwheelers together, and we went down there and got them, and we towed them back, and everybody helps everybody. We've all been broke. It's sadly part of it. And when you do, you're not alone.
0: Yeah. Jim, I appreciate you coming in the studio with us and educating us on this.
10: Yeah,
0: and
10: I appreciate you having us.
0: Absolutely.
10: I would highly recommend for your viewers, if they're opposed to the heat, don't want to be out, just go take a ride on the Valley Gem.
0: Okay.
10: It's cool out there. I've already done it myself.
0: Uh-huh.
10: And it's a little bit of a breeze going. There's air conditioning, food, and drink on the boat.
0: Well, let's go.
10: And it's a wonderful experience. I just would really recommend people to do that.
1: What are the times for that?
10: So the Valley Gem, you can go to the Google Valley Gem Sternwheeler.
1: Okay.
10: And they have a webpage. And right on the webpage, you can click on tickets. And you can pick any time. They run every hour for the festival here. And they have a dinner cruise as well. So worth their while.
0: All right, Jim. Appreciate you being here. Thanks a lot.
10: Thank you.
0: Hang out with one. We got to get a picture, you know, to make the city happy. Okay. 22 minutes away from Tampa Dave Allen Show on 580 Live. 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
0: That's the sounds of the official band of the Dave Allen Show, Amos Steele. 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Amy Rain is with us. You learned about boats, and you already know about animals on the show today.
1: Give me all the animals.
9: And well, here we are.
0: Yeah, here we are.
1: That is true.
0: Speaking of the animals, here's another one. It's
15: Logan, I'm an animal.
0: It's Logan Scott from V100.
9: He's not the animal. I'm not the animal.
0: Logan Scott from V100 is here. How you doing, my friend?
15: I am well. How are you?
0: I am doing fine. I'm going to read a text here about regatta last night, and it was a little. Well, I'll just read it. It says, Dave, first night of regatta was a delight. It's a good part. Two small pieces of feedback from someone who's trying to listen to Melissa Etheridge from a boat in front of the levee. Maybe turn one or two speakers toward the river. Could hardly hear the music from any boat. Also possibly coordinate coal barge traffic better. Last night, half the boats had to pull anchors and move in a hurry during Melissa's set because a huge barge came through. Surely they can time that better. So, you know. You know people.
15: I do. There. I'll pass that along.
0: There you go. Appreciate the text. Why are you here?
15: asked me to be
0: Dave,
15: here?
0: Oh, yeah, there is that.
15: Yeah.
9: Dave, why are any of us here?
0: That's true. I mean...
15: I could still be sleeping right now.
0: Yeah.
15: I'm just kidding.
0: No, you don't sleep.
15: No, that's right.
0: The t-shirts are enough for us to be here, I guess, yeah. and food coupons.
1: Free swag.
0: So how are things going with regatta? You know, you've been all over this thing, man. I mean, you've been down there, and Rob has too, and, mm-hmm. and Rob's been at the Capitol as well, and several other people have been all... It's a busy time here in Charleston.
15: Yeah, so one key takeaway that I should pass along, make sure you stay hydrated.
0: Yeah.
15: Because it was hot yesterday, very hot. And there are cooling stations at the end of Summer Street, at the Four Points by Sheraton, in front of the Shanklin parking garage, and by the police department as well, all there along Canal Boulevard. So,
0: All right. And also, this kind of goes to what we're getting ready to talk about here. Someone wanted to know, will the fireworks music be on speakers at all three launch locations on the boulevard, or do you have to have a radio or streaming which has a delay?
15: Well, don't worry. It will be on all of our WVRC Media Charleston stations starting around 9:45 tomorrow night. Yes, there will be a delay if you're streaming on our app. About 40 seconds, 45 seconds.
0: Yeah, and that's true of the apps in general. They're about 30 to 40 seconds behind.
15: Yes.
0: But that's one of the reasons why I wanted you to come in here, among other reasons. I did want to point out that all of our stations tomorrow evening, while you're watching the fireworks, you'll be able to tune to V100, KWS, The Mountain, any of our stations, and you will be able to actually have a soundtrack to go along with the fireworks.
15: And I'm still working on that soundtrack as we speak. So, no pressure.
9: I'm laughing because I've been that guy before.
15: Yeah.
0: He's got a stack of cassettes in his office. You know, I mean, that's still the way they do it, right?
15: Oh, absolutely. Yeah.
9: Okay. Mm-hmm. No. Live studio orchestra.
15: Yeah. I'm coordinating all the big talents to big names to be here tomorrow night.
0: Look, I've got the Amos Steele Band. They're the official band of the day. Show.
9: Arturo Toscanini and Xavier Cugat are not available.
15: Now, you're going to hear the...
1: I have my Casio keyboard.
15: The classics. I mean, Lee Greenwood's in the mix. Miley Cyrus is in the mix.
9: Of course.
15: Katy Perry. The 4th of July soundtrack. Mm-hmm. So...
0: And it does take a lot of work to put that together. I mean, it really does. I am not the technical guy that does that kind of things, but I'm sitting here with three people that do things like this. And
9: I have specifically done what he is doing, and the challenge of it's challenging enough to create a soundtrack for a fireworks display. He's actually doing it backwards.
0: Yeah.
9: He's having to create a soundtrack that fits an existing scripted display.
0: Yeah.
9: Which is much harder than, hey, here's the music, create fireworks to go with
15: this. And I'm on draft number 5.
0: Okay. So, probably 10 or 15 more to go.
9: Probably. I could go for another draft myself.
15: Yeah. Well,
0: that's true. Yesterday was the opening day of Regatta. Yeah. Like I said, you spent a lot of time down there. You were on the boat with the mayor and other people. I mean, other than it being hot, it's been a pretty good time so far after one day.
15: It was. I've not had any funnel kicks yet. That's on the agenda for today or tomorrow.
9: Shame on you.
15: I know. So Steve and Jenny did their show from the KDH Sternwheeler yesterday morning. I did my show yesterday afternoon, and I'll be doing it again today and tomorrow as well. So we're everywhere down. You can stop by the KDH and say hello. I'll be on the back deck. Just yell my name.
0: You and Bosun.
15: Say hello. Me and Bosun and Moose is down there too. So
0: okay. There you go. That's right. We had a text here, a couple of suggestions for you. Elvis American Trilogy or Ray Charles America the Beautiful? I would say Freebird. I'd just say put Freebird. That's just me being from Logan.
15: I still need some filler, so yeah. And I don't mean filler, but I mean I need a couple. There's a couple places.
9: He has some gaps he needs to close. Yeah,
0: so. I will say this. I'm a fan of both of those songs. Ray Charles, America the Beautiful, I've said for years, that should be our national anthem. His version of America the Beautiful. It is the way he does. It's freaking Ray Charles.
15: Right.
0: You know, he can do whatever. But, I mean, the way he does that song is absolutely fantastic. Yeah. And when 9/11 happened, I did a little thing. I was working at a radio station in Logan, and this is before the internet like we know it now, or the social media like we know it now. And so I just, on 9/11 afternoon, I took a cassette recorder, went through the streets and interviewed people, put it together, and this was Logan, West Virginia.
15: Right.
0: On September 11th, and I interviewed people on the street and looped it over Ray Charles, American Beauty. I wish I had a copy of it. That would be nice, because it's one of the best things I've ever done, to be honest with you. And it wasn't me. It was the people that were in it. But it's a fantastic song.
15: Yeah. Yeah. I don't think that one's in there, so I'll have to.
0: Okay. All right. All right. We'll work on it.
15: Well, we have till 9:45 tomorrow night. So
0: there you go. Yeah.
9: TikTok.
0: And everybody always asks the age-old question about when do the fireworks start. It's like a running joke in radio because we say dark, and they say, when is dark?
15: Approximately 9:45.
0: Approximately 9:45.
15: It could be 10 o'clock. It could be 9:42.
9: My suggestion has been set your alarm on your phone for about 9:40. You'll notice it's getting dark, but you may not be aware that it's getting dark. If that distinction makes sense. So about 9:40, it'll go off and, I need to get wherever I need to be to watch the fireworks, turn up my radio, and be ready to go.
15: And remember, it's after Brett Michaels is over. Mm-hmm. So, yes. I mean, depending on if they shift things tomorrow night, I mean, that's a factor as well.
0: I mean, and in the world of music, you guys know this name, you know this as well. Those guys come in with a set list. Sometimes sometimes they stick to it 100%. Sometimes they switch things around. Mm-hmm. Sometimes they feed off the crowd and go, hey, we need to extend this a little bit longer. Sometimes they need to feed off the crowd and say, we need to get off the stage. But I will tell you, Brett Michaels puts on a fantastic show.
9: I mean,
0: he's really good.
9: I've worked with Brett in a couple of events like this, and I can tell you that even with the elasticity of his show, he still comes from a Pittsburgh steelworking family, and he knows when the whistle's going to blow. Mm-hmm. He will hit on time, guaranteed.
0: Okay.
15: Thank you, Brett. We appreciate that.
0: Yeah. And, of course, Lita Ford is going to be opening up for... Did you get to see the concert at all last night?
15: I did.
0: One of you? Because I didn't know if you were just too busy. Did you get a chance to see
15: it? I did. One of my friends actually got to meet and greet Winona, so that made his night. So it was awesome.
9: She's the best.
15: Yeah,
0: she's just the best. You hear these stories about celebrities of all types. We've talked about it on the show before. She has a reputation for being a really, really nice, cool person. Mm-hmm. Now I say that, and she may like push over a kid at Walmart or something. But I'm just saying, she's got that reputation.
15: Well, and I didn't realize she was born an hour away from here.
0: Yeah.
15: I didn't know that. Last night. Yeah. Yeah. So learn something new.
0: All right.
9: And teeny tiny little woman. For all the tabloid stuff and the shape of her face, photographs in a particular way, she's tiny.
0: Yeah. Really?
9: Itty bitty little woman. Okay. Biggest things about her are her hair, her voice, and the heels last night.
0: Okay. I got a question for you, Rob, and
9: yes,
0: then
9: sir.
0: We'll let Logan get back to work. How long does the full circle on the Ferris wheel take? I can't imagine it's too pleasant inside the gondola being so hot.
9: You'll go around twice because it is so hot. There are fans going inside the gondolas, but they're also kind of enclosed in plexiglass so that people don't do anything silly, like throw stuff out. And so the air can get a little stagnant up there. I think if it were 85 degrees, it'd be great. But because it was 98 yesterday, it was be hydrated when you go on.
0: Yeah, That's my advice. Yesterday on midday, we interviewed the guy or some of the people that are doing the light show aspect of what's going on at the Capitol. And the things that go into that,
9: yes.
0: I mean, they're working well over a month on just, and it's kind of like you working on this playlist,
9: right.
0: You know,
9: right.
0: They were working, except there's a lot more computers involved, I think, in this.
9: And there are two assurances I can give regarding the line, because I get that question a lot.
0: Mm-hmm.
9: It moves very quickly for two reasons. Number one, when it's full, it actually goes faster than when there are fewer people, because there's not as much concern about balancing weight, because they can just load cars as people get off, people get on. When it's a small crowd like this afternoon, that's actually going to take longer. And then the line is filled with families of like 4 and 5 and 6 people.
0: Yeah.
9: So what looks like a long line going back to those Capitol doors is going to move quickly.
0: That's good. Tex said, I love when Winona came out on stage and said, I'm home with her arms open. Bring her back. Yeah, it was good stuff right there. We don't want to forget that tonight we got Bobby Brown and Bow Wow and Montel Jordan are all playing tonight.
9: Because this is how we do it.
15: I was going to break out in song, but you don't want to hear that.
1: Baby.
0: See, Amy and I are roughly the same age. You guys are a little bit younger than us, not much.
9: Well,
0: you are. Okay. But
9: we would have gone to high school together. Okay. I graduated in 90.
0: Okay, and you were at 8. What year were you, Amy?
1: 89.
15: And I was born in 97, so.
0: All right, well, this interview's over.
9: All right. Top line is next.
15: Can we talk about Duck Race real quick?
0: You can talk about Duck Race. That's actually, I think, why you're here, but go ahead.
15: All right, so United Way of Central West Virginia, they're going to be dumping 15,000 ducks off the Southside Bridge Sunday at 11 a.m. So there are 9 different prizes. The first duck over the finish line is going to get $4,000 cash. So it's $5 a duck. They have many different options for the duck purchases. But they will be dumped at 11 o'clock, go across the finish line there at Haddad Riverfront at the Schoenbaum stage. So you can purchase a duck at v100.fm. We have the link there. Or you can text DUCKRACE, all one word, to 51555. And last I checked, they were at like 11,000 ducks. So don't wait, because they're going to be sold out by the time you go purchase a duck.
0: So make sure you get your ducks in a row.
15: In a row. Yep. And last year, they sold 10,000, and that helped over 78,000 neighbors here in our six county region.
0: And, so. And when I had Kerry Cooper on the show a couple of days ago, and again, this was, I think, Wednesday this week, they were running a little bit behind off last year. Do you have any updates on that? Are we catching up?
15: I think they're on track where they need to be.
0: Okay.
15: Again, everybody's last minute. We're last minute. So don't be last minute. Go buy your duck now.
0: All right. Logan Scott, V100, get back to work up there.
15: I will.
0: All right. We'll take a break. 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
0: Welcome back to the show, 6 away from Tampa. 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Later today, Metro News Midday, 13 News, and tonight, live anchor Amanda Barron and me, powered by Selengo Law. Friday means we're going to introduce you to another great eatery in the spotlight today, as we do on the Lunch Spot. Dave Wilson will stop by. Jack Carlson has got your weekend sports blitz. Jeff Jenkins with the news. Mark Curtis is here. State Democratic Party Chair Mike Pushkin will stop by. They had a press event in Charleston yesterday. He's going to talk a little about that. We got several things on the show coming up today. And on this show on Monday, Charleston Mayor Amy Schuler Goodwin. You would think that she might want to rest a little bit, but she comes in.
1: She doesn't sleep.
0: She comes in the first Monday of every month, and she does open line. She takes questions, comments, concerns, whatever. Give her big props for that. And I said yesterday, do you want to send somebody else? She goes, nope, I'll be here.
9: She's a human dynamo.
0: So she will be on the show, and she always does. It's open line, call her, text her, whatever. You know,
1: mm-hmm. She is superwoman.
0: All right, you, Miss Amy Rain, being a Charlestonian,
1: yes.
0: I am a West Virginian. Rob got here as soon as he could.
9: Yep, I'm a Ferner.
0: But let's talk about Regatta in the past, because you grew up here in the Charleston area. And what are some of your memories of Regatta?
1: Oh, mercy. I loved Regatta. I love it now. Gloria Estefan and the Miami Sound Machine. That was my very first Regatta concert. And I stood in the crowd that was not unlike the crowds of today's regatta for Billy Ray Cyrus. Mm-hmm. And I was like right there in the middle, couldn't move. And I'm like, this is great. I couldn't move. And of course, my favorite event of all was the car shows, because my parents were in the antique car club. Mm-hmm, mm-hmm. And so I was always helping out with that and getting everybody registered and occasionally on the mic for that too. Mm-hmm. But I love.
0: Well, and then
1: so glad it's back.
0: And then growing up in Southern West Virginia, I mean, I knew people from my part of the world that would come to Charleston and mm-hmm. get a hotel room and stay, because we were talking about a 10-day event. They may not stay all 10 days, but they would come and just take it all in.
9: Yep.
1: Well, another radio station that I worked for in town at the time, it got a hotel room at, what is it now?
9: The Four Points? Four Points.
1: Yes, thank you. Had a hotel room there, so they could come in and out as they pleased, mm-hmm. and blast.
0: I do want to mention, too, if you come down to Regatta, we talked about this a couple days ago, at the Four Points by Sheridan, they have got this Regatta Museum set up.
1: Mm-hmm.
0: And
1: oh,
0: it's basically they brought stuff. I mean, people just donated stuff at Regatta through the years, and how it's grown. And so, and plus it's air conditioned in there as well. So if you need to get.
9: That's why I checked it out yesterday.
0: Uh-huh. They said, sir, you've been here for 8 hours. You've seen it all now.
9: Time for you to go.
0: But you may want to duck in there. And there's just so many things going on in the limited amount of time. We haven't had a chance to, you know, cover them all. I talked to Adam Harris about the Regatta wrestling event that is going to be
9: on Slamboree,
0: brought to you by Geno's. That's going to be going on.
1: The wiener dog races.
0: What else you got?
1: A hot dog eating contest. A friend of mine won last year.
9: he's two-time defending champ now.
1: Is it Debbie's son?
9: Yes, and his name just flew out of my head.
1: Debbie, I forgot his name too.
9: I have participated the past couple of years, and he is not what you would expect. He is a tall, slender man, mm-hmm. yes. and you don't look at him and think, oh, well, he's the glutton who's going to plow through 36 hot dogs, and yet here we are.
0: it's a scientific fact that the people that have a tendency to do better at those are smaller people.
9: And you mentioned so much to do right now. I actually had somebody yesterday at the Capitol say, it's a shame that the Dirty Birds are on the road. Why couldn't they be home during all this? And I'm like, is there not enough to do?
1: Who would find the time?
0: All right. Let me get this text in real quick. Favorite previous regatta events, the parade, the hot air balloons, anything that floats race, Taste of Charleston, the laser shows in the 80s before a concert act would take the stage, best concerts, Beach Boys, still the largest this person knows their regatta. Beach Boys, still the largest concert in the history of Sternwell Regatta in 1986, estimated 200,000 people.
1: What?
0: Ronnie Millsap, Alabama, Cheap Trick, and Frankie Valli and the Four Seasons.
9: Well, let's hang on to what we got.
0: Wow. That's a lineup I would go see. You know, right there, all those people in the
9: band. Ronnie Millsap wouldn't. But
1: that's my fave.
0: And I also
1: I love his voice.
9: I have a Ronnie story to tell you off the air.
1: All right.
0: Rob's got a story about everybody.
9: I do, actually.
0: He's got a story about you, actually, and me,
1: really?
0: And Ryan, and everybody. That's just Rob
9: Well,
0: Real.
9: I do now.
0: Rob Real, Superstar Country 96.1 KW. So you heading back to the Capitol, or are you going to be running the regatta?
9: I'm doing both today.
0: You'll be at both.
9: I'll be at both.
0: All right.
9: Alabama, live in concert. Capitol Complex, roughly 7:30 this evening.
0: All right, I know you'll be there for that. Roll on, 18-wheeler. Roll on.
9: The closer you get.
0: More than a 40-hour week, though.
9: All right.
0: I got to go, folks. Hey, enjoy regatta. Enjoy the CCC, as they're calling it. I'll be back later today. Metro News Midday with 13 News and Tonight Live anchor Amanda Barron. Happy 4th, happy 250. See you Monday. Till then, have fun and love somebody.

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1: From ABC News, I'm Sherry Preston. Tens of millions of Americans are getting out of town today. AAA says 72 million people will be taking trips of at least 50 miles from home or more this weekend. And of those, 61 million will be in their cars. ABC Transportation Correspondent Gio Benitez with more.
2: Those roads, they're going to be packed. The worst time to drive today, keep this in mind, between noon and 7 p.m. Just try to stay off the roads at those times if you can. Head out before 11 this morning to avoid that traffic. As far as gas, the national average stands at $3.83 a gallon. The good news is that's down 46 cents from a month ago, but it's the highest since 2022.
1: Something else that's high this weekend, the temperatures, as that heat dome continues bubbling up over the eastern half of the country.
3: Across America, ER visits spiking. The CDC reporting a 36 times increase in heat-related illness reports in the Midwest this week.
1: ABC Sam Champion, some America 250 plans have been either canceled or moved to later hours because of the heat. Iran holding 6 days of funeral ceremonies and processions for its former supreme leader. ABC's Britt Klenit says it's still unclear whether the new supreme leader, Ali Khamenei's son, Mujtaba, will be there.
4: The secretary of the organizing committee, he said that any decision on whether Mujtaba will attend would be announced by the officers of the supreme leader. And really, you know, any appearance by Mujtaba, it would add to this being a moment of resilience for the Iranian regime and really send a message that the regime managed to maintain its strength and unity despite this war.
1: There's been no evidence of any of the damage of the National Mall reflecting pool was caused by vandals, but U.S. Attorney Jeanine Pirro this week announced a charge against three-time Olympian David Hearn. She says he ripped the bottom of the pool up with his hands. Hearn's attorney says he simply touched a piece of the coating that was already partially detached. You're listening to ABC News.
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6: Good morning. It's 10:03 and 83 degrees in the capital city. I'm Jack Carlson in the 580 WCHS radio newsroom. The National Weather Service has extended the extreme heat warning in Kanawha County through Saturday night. Today's high is 97 degrees. More coming up in your Metro News AccuWeather forecast. The capital city is full of 4th of July festivities this weekend. The Charleston Stern Wheel Regatta rolls on today with its second day. Rock singer Melissa Etheridge and country music star Wynonna Judd performed last night. Charleston native Tina White attended the regatta's opening night concert. She says there's an amazing variety of music this weekend.
7: This is the year of the Gen Xer, and I am a Gen Xer. So tonight you have somebody that was very popular in that time period, the 90s, as they had their heyday, maybe late 80s. Tomorrow night, you've got Bobby Brown and Bow Wow and Montel Jordan, again, in that same era. And then in the last night, we've got Brett Michael and Lita Ford. So it is a Gen Xer stream.
6: Montel Jordan begins tonight's music at 7 o'clock. The West Virginia America 250 celebration is taking place just down the street from a regatta. The State Capitol Complex is hosting the Capital City Celebration through Sunday. Legendary country music band Alabama begins its concert at 7:30 tonight. The opening act is West Virginia native and fiddler Philip Bowen. He starts at 6:30. State Tourism Secretary Chelsea Ruby says people should get there early.
8: I strongly encourage folks to bring lawn chairs, picnic blankets, we'll have screens and people can sit all over the Capitol lawn. They can sit out in the road where it's closed. It's going to be a great night, but I do encourage people to get here early.
6: Read more at WCHSnetwork.com. The city of Hurricane is also getting ready for the 4th of July as well. Hurricane Mayor Scott Edwards says there's a free 4th of July parade coming up tomorrow at 3 o'clock. Your news time is 10:05, and this is 580 WCHS.
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6: Your Metro News AccuWeather forecast, very warm temperatures today, and that extreme heat can be dangerous for those without air conditioning. It's a high of 97 today. It's 83 degrees right now in the capital city. I'm Jack Carlson, 580 WCHS.

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0: Happy Independence Day. Technically a day early, but many of us are taking the day off, observing today. Celebrations planned for the country's 250th throughout the weekend. Gangs all here say good morning to our affiliates across the state, our great radio stations, and of course, if you're watching on the Metro News TV app, Facebook Live, and YouTube, we appreciate it as well. TJ, celebrating the country's founding on a golf course near you. He is back on Monday. Otherwise, Sophia is handling the audio side of things today. Producer Jake is supervising the video side at the controls. Intern Mila here on a Friday. Steam release coming up 11:33. Star Walt stops by, and I am told we'll hear from the governor of the great state of West Virginia, Patrick Morrissey, as well. Amelia Nicely will join us coming up in just a bit. It's the nation's 250th birthday being celebrated this weekend. I wrote at WVMetroNews.com this morning. Simply, I know it sounds cliche, but America's awesome. It only took a bunch of international soccer fans to remind us of that. If you've been following the World Cup, European fans flooding into the country for the World Cup soccer matches and have been amazed at what we have here in America. And I know it sounds kind of cliche and a little bit goofy to some degree, being amazed at things like Bucky's and the Waffle House and Bass Pro Shops. But also they've been amazed that America is not exactly like they thought it was. Their conceptions based off of cable news and what they see in media, what's happening in places like New York, Chicago, and Los Angeles. But once you get to the United States and start to road trip and actually get into the heart of the country and meet real everyday people, now those conceptions start to change. One German man who spoke to a local TV station in Boston said he had had trepidation about coming to America. Now he wants to extend his stay and is going to extend his stay through Independence Day weekend. Another woman told a local news station she was speaking with that she actually thought she was going to be met by ICE when she got to the country. Couldn't be further from the truth. Another influencer had tweeted out she got it. Understood why Americans don't leave very often, like everything is here. America is a great country. We have our problems. We have our struggles. Our politics are a mess, but it's still the greatest country in the world, in my humble opinion. So happy Independence Day. You can read the full article over at WVMetroNews.com this morning. Yes, yes, I'm in a good mood. I know it's a rare occasion, but there's a lot to be in a good mood about. Well, it's hot, but it's July. Independence Day, fireworks, fried chicken, watermelon, all the above. Looking forward to the holiday weekend. Let's bring in Metro News statewide correspondent Brad McElhenney into the show. Happy 4th, Brad.
5: Oh, hello. Happy birthday to America. Hello to you, Dave. Hello, steam releasers. And I hope everyone is able to enjoy life, liberty, and the pursuit of happiness.
0: All right. There are some news and notes things to recap here that have been going on throughout the week. We are going to talk to Governor Morrissey here, I am told, about 35, 40 minutes from now, Brad. But he's got a busy travel schedule for the Independence Day weekend.
5: Buddy, it would wear me out. He's going to talk to you, which that would wear me out. But around 3 o'clock today, he's headed for a ringing of the bells on Blennerhassett Island. That's going to be maybe a 2.5 hour experience out in the 133-degree heat. Blennerhassett Island, of course, a lovely setting, home of Carmen and Margaret Blennerhassett, home of some unfortunate events involving Aaron Burr. And then going to be in Wheeling at Ogilvy Park at around 7 o'clock this evening, heading out there. In the morning, if you are in the Eastern Panhandle, you can participate with Governor Morrissey in a walk at possibly a Mountaineer Mile at Harper's Ferry National Historic Park. That's 7:30 a.m. And then headed soon after that, he'll be in Morgan County at Bath, Jackson County tomorrow at noon, participating in an Independence Day parade, 3 o'clock tomorrow in Putnam County. And then finally, the official ceremony tomorrow evening at the Capitol, headed straight into that Alabama. Oh, the Alabama concert tonight, but. I mean, who can blame me for getting so confused when there's so much going on?
6: I believe Marshall Tucker Band tomorrow night, I believe, going off the top of my head. Oh, by the way, I'm told they've already lined up for the Alabama concert this morning. They're at the Capitol. So I am told. Sources tell me this morning, Brad.
5: Drink your water. Again, it's 133 degrees.
6: My guess. Knowing that crowd, Brad, they'll be drinking something throughout the day today. All right, other news and notes, Brad. The Greenbrier Resort, you and I talked earlier this week. There was questions about whether or not that casino license would get renewed. The Lottery Commission was waiting on required financial documents. Like a college student trying to get a term paper done on time, those were submitted just before the deadline.
5: Just before the deadline, and the Lottery Commission met by phone. The bottom line is the Greenbrier has retained its casino license, did not go dark, which is good news for the hotel, good news for the local economy, good news for the tax base that the Greenbrier generates dollars for. But, you know, as a result of a few things, including being right up against deadline, the Greenbrier has to go through a heightened level of scrutiny. They're supposed to report every 3 or 4 months, how their finances are. I once neglected to go to the dentist for a while and wound up on that kind of schedule with my dentist. Mm-hmm. So that's the situation the Greenbrier faces. You know, this audit that the state does that is mandatory for casino license holders, we don't get to see that audit. It's private between the entity, the license holder, and the state. But it was described, and a couple of interesting things. What the auditor said is that the Greenbrier itself, the justices who own it, have transferred significant sums of the revenue from the Greenbrier to other entities within their umbrella. And that was one of the red flags that the auditors and then in an extension, the State Lottery Commission used to say, things are not quite as they should be here. And we're going to have the Greenbrier provide reports to us on a quarterly

0: Brad. Also, new liens from the IRS, question mark?
1: Yeah, it's always something, right? So this was a set of liens filed yesterday with the Greenbrier Circuit Clerk, and they are for taxes that have been unpaid for months dating back to last July. Taxes at the federal level, which is why it involves the IRS. It's about $3.2 million in unpaid taxes, therefore liens for Greenbrier Hotel obligations, and then less, $289,000 for the Greenbrier Clinic. That's still more than I'd want to owe. So, you know, the IRS has now gone through this official channel to file the liens, to make a claim officially on the unpaid taxes. Reached out to the Greenbrier and through their attorney, Charleston attorney Steve Ruby, who regularly does work for the justices. They said the matter is being worked out, that they've had conversations, the justices, with the IRS. And as with several things, they are banking on this financing arrangement with the New York distressed assets firm Kennedy Lewis. That's about $500 million in new financing that the justices are looking forward to, that they say can work out this tax obligation also. Really a lot riding on those negotiations for the new financing arrangement. And again, that is a debt deal that would make me lose sleep, but $500 million that could work out some other problems, including this one, fresh problem with the IRS.
0: Catching up on news notes with mentioning statewide correspondent Brad McElhenney. He also had a story this week out of Tucker County, where there has been a lot of public opposition to what is presumed to be the development of a data center there near Thomas and Davis. However, Brad, we don't really know that. We think, maybe, at this point.
1: What even is it? So
0: that's the question.
1: Yeah, the state has definitions in terms of the amount of property you have, the amount of power you intend to produce, specifics that wind up defining a high impact data center. And it's also got deadlines to certify as such. Well, Fundamental Data appeared at a town hall maybe a month ago and ticked off some description that met that definition. And the state said, look, you're on the clock. And if you don't register as moving forward with certification for a high impact data center, then you're in super deep, super double probation. Fundamental Data disputed that and said, well, you know, actually, we think we may be producing power that would be used by a data center, but it may not be our data center. Kind of hard to define. And then that wound up being a flurry of back and forth. By phone call, by memo, and the state wound up agreeing that it is unclear what Fundamental Data intends to do at this point, can't be defined, and the state wound up calling it conceptual. And in fact, Nick Preservati, the director of the Office of Energy for the state, was part of a title search for the property supposedly under control by Fundamental Data in Tucker County, and determined that Fundamental Data and its associated entities don't even seem to have control of the property that they're citing. So all of this, very unclear, hard to get a grip on it. It's sort of like the...

0: trouble because now it can't be apparently defined. So yesterday reached out to this grassroots organization in Tucker County, Tucker United, to say, what's your response to this? And the response generally was, you know, it's hard to hold an entity to account in your community that you value, that has other beautiful assets, you know, Tucker County in the Canaan Valley area, just very beautiful, but hard to hold something to account when you can't get a grip on what it is, when you can't even define it. And it's just, I think, a frustrating moment for everyone.
1: Well, I was thinking about this, Brad, with relation to this story, talking to the Wheeling mayor yesterday about the Center Foundry site up there in Warwood.

0: there's this weird fine line where it seems like these developers are in a catch-22 of being very open and honest and transparent and saying, hey, here's what we might do. And then that sparks a public backlash because you use those two, you know, we might develop this into this and there could be data centers. Nat's flying around the studio, by the way. I'm swatting at things, not you, Brad. Up in Wheeling, we might eventually develop into this. But if you're still in the trying to figure out what we are going to do phase, you create a public backlash. If you work through everything, go through this, you know, come out with a solid set of plans, well, then there's been no public input. You've done everything in secret. There's been no transparency. It seems like if you're the company, the investor, boy, you're caught in a really tight space of trying to be transparent, but not trying to overpromise, if you will. Seems like a tight space to be in if you're the one trying to make that investment and make that development either happen or try to figure out what to do with that development.
1: It does. Although, you know, people in the community rightfully wonder, well, what is it we're getting and what will it be like? Sure. And is it going to be loud? Is it going to be noisy? Is it going to cause traffic? What is coming here? Fundamental Data, in its most recent correspondence with the state, wrote that the plan is not yet definite enough to reach the parameters of a high impact data center. And Fundamental Data said it will notify the state. Here's some wordsmithing. When awareness is reached about what the project actually is. So when that awareness is reached is passive awareness, and that's all their phrasing. So, you know, even they don't know. They may be producing power for something. The something could be data centers. The something could also be maybe producing power for the grid. So many things are really unclear here. And in the end, both the state and Fundamental Data branded it conceptual.
0: Metro News statewide correspondent Brad McElhenney, any big plans for the weekend?
1: I got drugs for my dog. He gets nervous about the fireworks and lightning, any loud noise like recreational shooting down over the hillside. He will go under the couch or into a closet. So that fella has got some drugs.
0: Well, good for him. We'll be hiding out in the Marshall Man Cave, me and the dog, later tonight and tomorrow night, I anticipate.
1: No drugs for anyone, though.
0: No, just got to find her spot. Once she finds her spot, she's okay.
1: All right, well, that's good. Hide out down there, and hot dogs for everyone.
0: Happy Independence Day, Brad. Appreciate it.
1: Thanks.
0: 304-TALK, 304, that's the text line. Amelia Nicely, West Virginia Watch, going to join us bottom of the hour.
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4: This is a Bloomberg Money Minute. Artsy and retro matchbooks are lighting a fire under collectors.
5: Popularity has exploded.
4: Joseph Dannon, president of the Match Group, which makes branded matchbooks mostly for restaurants, bars, and others in the hospitality industry, says sales of fancy matchbooks have jumped 75% over the last 3 years as restaurants order them and customers and then collectors snatch them up.
5: They're little works of art. People collect it. People like to show it off.
4: Dannon says matchbooks with decorated match stems inside are among the most popular as Gen Z gravitates to collecting things they can touch and social media fans the flames.
5: There are people who are actually match collectors who start up showcasing their collections, and then, you know, other people want to know, listen, I live in Los Angeles, how do I get these matches, or from New York, and they start trading among themselves, and becomes like a whole little community among communities.
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0: House of Delegates Democrats held a news conference yesterday calling on the governor to hold a special legislative session to address the stresses on public school funding. We've been talking a lot about that recently. House Minority Leader Sean Hornbuckle, speaking during yesterday's news conference, says this is all about priorities.
10: The proof is in the pudding. When we invest in our schools, we win. And right now, we're losing the game.
0: He says this can't wait till January.
10: It's still going to be too late. When we get back to our regular legislative session, all right, there are going to be some schools that have already had to shutter. Make no bones about it. We have the resources now. This needs to be a priority.
0: And Hornbuckle echoed the comments several others have made that the funding formula is obsolete and needs to be overhauled.
10: Focus needs to be on how we're going to first fix this funding formula and make sure that we are keeping our doors open again for our students.
0: That's House Minority Leader Sean Hornbuckle during yesterday's news conference. House Democrats holding at that news conference talking about education funding. You can read more over at the website this morning, WVMetroNews.com. And believe it or not, generally speaking, I agree with the comments of Sean Hornbuckle there. Yes, as I have stated several times, we have talked about at length on this program, the state aid formula, the school aid formula, is obsolete. It is archaic. It was not designed to take into account the variables that exist today. It was not designed to handle the declining population, the declining student population, the increase in special needs students. Go back to when this formula was last even tweaked. If I said, how many students have an IEP, you wouldn't have a clue what I was talking about, let alone the school choice options that are now available and the funding that is available for that. None of that was even a conception, wasn't even the conceptual phase the last time the school aid formula was tweaked. It doesn't need a tweak. It needs an overhaul. And the fact of the matter is, we have said this time and time again, this isn't a school choice versus public schools or Hope Scholarship versus public schools conversation. Because if the Hope Scholarship did not exist today, we would still be having the same conversations. Public schools are fully funded, and that's the problem. According to the state aid formula, they are fully funded. That's where the biggest issue lies at the moment, is the formula is archaic, it is obsolete, and it is not getting the job done. And it is about priorities. If the legislature wants to get this done, it'll get it done. If the legislature wants to ignore this and is fine with the status quo, well, the status quo is going to be more school closures, more consolidations. Amelia Nicely is going to join us on loan from West Virginia Watch. We'll talk to her about fireworks and veterans. We'll talk about public schools as well. A little bit later on, Steyerwalt at the top of the hour. This is Talk Line on Metro News. Happy Independence Day, Metro News, for 40 years, the voice of West Virginia. It's 11:30. It's 10:30. It's 10:30. Let's get a news update from the Metro News Radio Network.
11: West Virginia Metro News, I'm Jeff Jenkins. Democrats in the House of Delegates are urging Governor Patrick Morsi to call a special legislative session for lawmakers to address changes needed to the school aid funding formula. House Minority Leader Sean Hornbuckle and other Democrats held a news conference in Charleston Thursday. Hornbuckle joins with State School Board President Paul Hardesty, who said last week if there aren't changes, schools would continue to close. Hornbuckle says there's an urgency with the issue. It can't wait until the next regular session.
10: It's still going to be too late. When we get back to our regular legislative session, all right, there are going to be some schools that have already had to shutter. Make no bones about it. We have the resources now. This needs to be a priority.
11: Governor Morsi said earlier this week he's willing to talk with the state school board. Now, Morsi has a busy schedule today and tomorrow, crisscrossing the state for July 4th America 250 celebrations, set to be in Parkersburg and Wheeling later today, then tomorrow at Harper's Ferry, Berkeley Springs, Ripley Hurricane, and then finish the 4th at state capitol with music and fireworks.
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11: Morsi making those comments earlier this week on Metro News Midday. Tonight at the state capitol, Alabama will be in concert.
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11: A tragic reminder in Barber County how important it is to properly dispose of fireworks. 4 people are dead after some used fireworks placed in a bag of garbage Wednesday night caught the porch of a mobile home on fire in Junior, trapping the adults in the mobile home. Deputy State Fire Marshal Jason Baltic says there's a right way to handle fireworks.
15: When you're done with them, put these in the water, soak them down. You know, definitely don't instantly put them in any trash or cardboard boxes or anything like that.
11: From the Metro News Anchor Desk, I'm Jeff Jenkins.

0: Starwalt joins us top of the hour. Steam release 1 hour from now. Yes. Maybe it'll be a positive Steam release today. I'm in a good mood. Y'all should be in a good mood. Apple pie, Chevrolet, baseball, Independence Day. What else do you need? 800-765-TALK is the phone number, 800-765-8255. You can text the show, 304-TALK-304. Governor Morrissey going to join us a couple of minutes from now. We'll see how the America 250 celebration is going at the state capitol. He rode the Ferris wheel, saw some pictures from up on the top of the Ferris wheel. I've heard there are lines for the Alabama concert already there tonight. So lots going on in the capital city with the America 250 celebration, the regatta going on, all that happening right in the same area of the capital city this weekend. Fireworks and veterans. You have my attention. Amelia Nicely writes about it over at WestVirginiaWatch.com. Amelia joins us this morning. Amelia, good morning. Happy Independence Day.
1: Good morning. How are you doing?
0: I'm doing well. You got big plans for this weekend?
1: Oh, yes. A lot of pool. I'm going straight from here to the pool and going to the Capitol, going to Regatta. I'll be at Bow Wow tonight at the Regatta. You name it, I'm doing it if I can survive the heat.
0: your kids like fireworks? Are they fireworks kind of kids?
1: No, they are not fireworks people, which I will say they're very excited about the light show at the Capitol because it's not fireworks, but, you know, kind of a visual thing in the sky. So, yeah, they do not like fireworks. So I do get to go to bed early after being in the heat all day.
0: Do you go traditional water or will you go like Gatorade sports drink through the day?
1: Ooh, water.
0: All right.
1: And beer. I gotta be honest, but mostly water. That's for the regatta, not supervising my children swimming of course. Let me say, yeah, but yes, later.
0: Amelia Nicely joining us on loan from West Virginia Watch today. Okay, you got a story up at the website. West Virginia fireworks tax brings in millions, but .. Fill in the ..
1: Yes. So, you know, from knowing me several years, one of my nerdy hobbies is tracking government money. And a couple of years ago, I found out about the state's fireworks tax. We passed it in 2016. I didn't cover the session that year. And so it has brought in around $7.8 million from 2021 to 2025. And this is a 12% safety tax that lawmakers put on the sale of high-powered fireworks in 2016. Prior to that, you could not buy these high-flying, high-powered fireworks in West Virginia. So part of that money funds volunteer fire departments, and part of that money goes to our VA hospitals and was specifically supposed to help us build a VA hospital in Beckley. And it has not happened because we still have not received our federal match to buy that. So my story looked at how much money the tax has brought in, but also the fact that it specifically was supposed to help us build this second VA hospital in West Virginia. And here we are. It was supposed to be completed last year and construction has not started on the project due to those missing federal funds.
0: So is the hang up something on the federal end that's not getting through, or is there something we're missing on our end?
1: No, it's the federal end. So we have about $23.5 million in the Beckley Fund. That is the state match that has been put in there. That's not even from this fireworks fund. And we are waiting for federal VA funding. This has been marked a priority tier one project through the VA's State Home Construction Grant Program. But under the Trump administration, that federal money has still not been released to West Virginia despite years of waiting. And I actually did a story on this hospital not being built last year and talked to Senator Jim Justice's office. Obviously, he is a close ally of Trump. He was frustrated that the money hadn't been released, but here we are 6 months later and still no movement on that.
0: So how much money has that tax raked in since its establishment back in 2016?
1: I didn't have the numbers all the way back to 2016, but $7.8 million from 2021 to 2025. State tax officials had estimated in 2016 that it would bring in about $2.8. It's pretty much brought in half that amount of the $2.8 million since we passed it that year. So it really hasn't matched what we expected it to, but still has generated millions of dollars specifically for veterans. And I talked to VA Secretary Ryan Kennedy, who said, this money has been a godsend for them because they've used it to make upgrades at the Clarksburg VA. And then there's a veterans like long-term care home or a facility in Barbersville, I should say. So they've used it at both of those facilities. And he noted for me the projected cost of that Beckley VA was $44 million several years ago. This project has been in the works for more than a decade, I should say. But because of inflation, they are going to have to use the fireworks tax money to build the hospital once the federal, if and when the federal money comes through.
0: Amelia Nicely on loan from West Virginia Watch. By the way, after reading your article this morning, I went back into my archives. I was doing the local show in 2016, and we did several segments on the big fireworks debate that year at the state capitol. And I went, oh, what I wouldn't give for a nice debate on fireworks at the state capitol.
1: That is so funny you say that, because I was also going back and reading articles from that time. And I was like, these quotes are so pure and fun. And just, you know, I don't feel scared quite like I do now sometimes, you know, on the floor debates.
0: There were arguments. Well, people are just going to Kentucky or Ohio to buy these fireworks anyway.
1: Yes.
0: And at the time, I was like, I can remember making the drive to Marietta to get some fireworks. But we won't tell that story right now. Amelia Nicely joining us on loan from West Virginia Watch. Yesterday, I mentioned this briefly. State Democrats from the House of Delegates held a news conference talking about public education, called for the governor to have a special session. I understand the call. It's not going to happen. We all know that. But this continues to raise awareness. And Amelia, push this conversation that something needs to be done. I don't know what that something is necessarily, but we know the school aid formula is out of whack. It's not working. Mm-hmm. More schools are closing, and the legislature has to address this at some point.
1: It's interesting that you say that it won't happen. I'm sure you're right. You know, I don't like to tell men they're right, but I think you are right. But there is a small part of me, maybe it's just the optimist in me, that does think we could see a special session on this, only because it is such a complex 7-step funding formula. Trying to address that in 60 days with other bills is really difficult. And could this be an issue, maybe, that our governor says, I'm going to make this my issue? It is an election year for Republicans. It could maybe help pull some Republicans across the finish line who Morrissey would want. So I don't know. I'm sure you're right, but there is that small part of me that wonders.
0: Let me rephrase, Your Honor. There's not going to be a special session and someone say, you know, the Democrats were right and we
1: you're
0: held
1: right.
0: it. Okay.
1: Yes. You're absolutely
0: somebody else
1: right.
0: will take credit for it if it happens. Let's go that route.
1: Yeah. Then. Yeah, absolutely. And the governor has already said that with recent revenue surpluses that he plans to aggressively work on public funding next year. So yeah, the odds of him doing something this year, probably slim. But yeah, Democrats, I think, are smart to say this is an urgent problem. And their argument is it can't wait until the 2027 session because more schools are projected to close or start the closure process between now and January.
0: And there's some validity to that, obviously, because the student enrollment numbers that will be used for the basis of the next budget for the next school year, those are going to come in October. Superintendents and school boards are going to be looking at budget numbers while the legislature is in session in January. Yeah. So we wouldn't even see, let's say the legislature does do something. What's the earliest we could see it for the 27-28 school year at the earliest?
1: Yeah. That's the earliest. And we learned last week from school board president Paul Hardesty that West Virginia schools have already lost an additional 5,000 students since the October headcount was done. So they're headed into this school year already operating off a false funding formula that is only going to get worse. So I think it is something that requires an urgent look at, but I don't know what that will look like and how quickly the funding, even if they did have a special session, say in October, how quickly does that funding get dispersed to schools? I'm not sure.
0: Amelia Nicely, you can always read her work over at the website westvirginiawatch.com. You going to have a funnel cake at any point today?
1: Definitely. And several hot dogs. I'm a West Virginia girl. I'm going to do.
0: What do you put on your dog?
1: I am usually a mustard only. Oh my gosh, everyone's going to get mad at me. Uh-oh. A mustard only or a slaw only. I don't like the sopping wet West Virginia dog. As you know, I am a Marshall fan. Those Stewart's hot dogs are delicious, but I don't like the sopping wet bun.
0: I understand.
1: With the chili already on there. Is that bad to say?
0: No.
1: It's so good, but it's just a texture thing. They're delicious. Don't get me wrong. But
0: some chili. I like a thicker chili myself. A little bit thicker, so you don't get the soggy bun. You top that with some slaw. You're good to go.
1: Yeah. Yeah, but it has to be like the right kind of coleslaw, like that mama coleslaw that's a little watery. I don't want a chunky, crispy coleslaw. I want a watery mama coleslaw.
0: Amelia Nicely from West Virginia Watch. Hey, happy Independence Day. Have a great weekend. Thank we appreciate you. You taking some time.
1: Yes. See you later.
0: You as well. Governor Morrissey scheduled to join us coming up here a couple of minutes from now. We'll talk about the America 250 celebration down at the Capitol. We'll do that. Coming up, this is TalkLine, live on the day before Independence Day from the Incova Insurance Studios.
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0: Lots to do this weekend. America 250 celebrations being held all over the state. There's a parade in Morgantown. That's not a shocker. This used to be one of the most paradingest towns in the state. They got the 4th of July parade. Ripley's 4th of July celebration. Of course, the America 250 celebration at the state capitol going on. Alabama will be performing on the capitol steps later this evening. The Liberty and Light Show also on the docket for tonight. Joining us is the governor of the great state of West Virginia, Governor Morrissey. Governor, good morning.
8: Good morning, gentlemen. It's good to be with you and to celebrate America's 250. Such a special time, and I'm hearing a lot of good things about what's going on around the state, and happy to be on with you today.
0: Appreciate you coming on. First of all, how was the Ferris wheel ride? Everything check out all right?
8: I think the Ferris wheel ride was wonderful. It provides for stupendous views, and I'm not sure if people saw some of the pictures from around yesterday, but the vistas up on the wheel looking at the Capitol and looking out over the valley are really amazing, and I urge people to come and avail themselves of this incredible opportunity. This is a wonderful memory for families. I kind of equate it to when I was, not to date myself, but back in the bicentennial, I remember watching all the big ships in the harbor, and that was a really big memory that stuck with a lot of people in that generation. And we want to have our own collection of memories that people in West Virginia remember, all these amazing things and the ideals that are behind them.
0: Now, did you get to pick which presidential gondola you wanted to ride in?
8: I did, and so, you know, I am a fan of many presidents, including our current president, Donald Trump, and, you know, I opted to pick George Washington. He's always been my favorite president because I really have deep reverence for the fact that after he served his terms, that he went back home, and I look at him as the 1780s, 90s version of Cincinnatus, the citizen soldier farmer, that when his work was done, he went home. And I always thought that was so compelling, and it set the tone for presidents for the rest of time. And so that's why I picked him.
0: Governor Morrissey joining us here on Metro News Talk Line. Day before Independence Day, but we're celebrating all weekend long. You got a busy travel schedule. You're going to be at Blennerhassett Island later?
8: I am. We're going to be over there for flag raising, and we're going to be ringing the bell. And obviously, this is also a tradition that has been going on a while. We have bell rings today. We have a bell ring tomorrow right before the Ripley Parade. So, guys, my goal was to get to all parts of the state, not all 55 counties on this trip, but beginning last Saturday when I was up in Clendenin and then went down to Freedom Fest in Logan. I've been trying to get to different parts of West Virginia to let people know that this is a celebration for all 55 counties and all parts of the state, because obviously the Capitol complex gets the most attention, but every part of West Virginia should participate in this amazing celebration and give some thought to what the founders' ideals were, protecting life, liberty, and the pursuit of happiness.
0: You know, Governor Morrissey joining us here on Metro News Talk Line. Governor, I don't know if you're a pretty busy guy, so I don't know if you've seen much of the European soccer fans, the international soccer fans who have been here over the last few weeks and have been amazed at getting to experience the real America. And I wrote about it a little bit at the website, and I said, you know what, that's a great reminder for a lot of these things we take for granted. They have reminded us it's a pretty awesome place when you stop and think about it.
8: You know, you're right. It's an awesome place. Our country is incredible. If you look back in world history, you know, I was in high school, I was the guy that used to read, try to devour as many history books as possible, and history, a major in college. And if you go back through civilization, this is an experiment that had really never successfully existed before. And a lot of it starts right with that, those founding documents, including the Declaration of Independence. And whatever the challenges we have, and we all always have challenges that we have to deal with and overcome, we also have something really special. We have a constitutional republic, and we have freedoms that have never really truly existed before the U.S. really embedded them, especially after the Declaration of Independence, and we went through and got to the Constitution, our Bill of Rights. These are things that people sometimes take for granted, but they matter. It's the freedom of speech. It's religious liberty. It's the right to assemble, the right to petition, to redress your grievances. This is unique, and I think it's important that we celebrate it. And, of course, we have the most beautiful country on the face of the earth, and I would argue, as someone who's traveled to virtually all of the United States, West Virginia is just a gem that's unmatched. Such a beautiful place, and we're having a moment, not only through this work that we're all doing to celebrate America's 250, but what we're seeing with the national soccer team and the foreign team celebrating country roads. Mm-hmm. This is advertising, and this is earned media, that you can't match. And when you combine that with what you saw with the WVU baseball team going to the College World Series and ESPN, that clip that I was told was seen by 159 million people. I mean, this is a chance for people to say, wow, that's something special that's going on in West Virginia, and we want to take part of it. So that's part of what we're trying to do here, to message the amazing people of our state and, of course, the scenery, the vistas, and also our form of government.
0: Governor Patrick Morrissey, governor, of course, of the great state of West Virginia. Happy Independence Day, Governor. Safe travels, and appreciate you taking a few minutes with us today.
8: Yeah, happy Independence. Last question for you guys. Anyone going to get on the ride? Anyone going to come down and listen to the concert? Alabama's tonight. That's pretty exciting. And then, of course, Marshall Tucker on Sunday and the Symphony Orchestra Saturday. You guys coming?
0: I have to check with the wife. She makes the plans for the weekend. You know how that goes. She makes the plans. So I'll check with her. I saw Alabama in concert in Charleston, I think, almost 25 years ago. They still put on a great show. They put on a great show still. So looking forward to it. Governor, hey, safe travels again. Happy Independence Day. Appreciate the time today.
8: Sounds good. Take care, guys.
0: All right, take care. Governor Morrissey of the great state of West Virginia. Back in a moment to wrap up hour number one.
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0: Jackpots are growing in West Virginia. Jackpots are on the rise every week. 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The Powerball jackpot is $396 million. Mega Millions jackpot is $542 million. So go ahead, play today. Texter says, would you please ask the governor why he will not call a special session ASAP to solve the school funding crisis? Thanks. Well, here's your answer to that. And it doesn't have to anything to do with because Democrats brought up the idea. Look, a special session is not the setting to have debate and develop and create a bill. If you're going to have a special session, you need to have the bill. You need to have the reason to call a special session, and you need to have a pretty good idea that when you get there, you're going to pass the thing. And none of that is possible right at this moment. There is no legislation to fix the funding formula that is ready to go. There is certainly not a consensus on what that legislation should be, so there's nothing to call a special session about. That's it. That's the reason. If there were, well, that would be a different story. Chris Tirewalt going to join us 6 minutes from now on an Independence Day edition of Steam Release at 11:33. This is Talk Line on Metro News for 40 years, the voice of West Virginia.
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2: From ABC News, I'm Sherry Preston. The first big cancellation of this 4th of July holiday celebration taking place in the city of Philadelphia. Their big salute to Independence Parade has been called off amid the brutal heat wave. ABC's Sam Champion is in New York City where air conditioners have been running overtime.
3: The conditions putting strain on the power grid. Outages reported as Con Edison reduced the voltage to keep up with demand. Governor Hochul asking residents to conserve electricity. Washington, D.C. temperatures also reaching triple digits. The U.S. Capitol Police canceling the public viewing rehearsals for a Capitol 4th concert. And Saturday's show now in jeopardy due to the heat.
2: The gates for that show will open later because it'll be just too hot in the afternoon. A couple of things to keep in mind if you are out in the heat. Avoid heat stroke if you're not feeling well.
4: If you have changes in your mental status, you're confused, you see someone having a seizure, or they just feel stuporous, like they don't know where they are, that confusion could be a symptom of heat stroke, which is an emergency. That is the time to call 911 or get someone to emergent care immediately without delay.
2: ABC News medical contributor Dr. Alok Patel. A mission to save a doomed space telescope is finally underway.
5: Even with three scrubs in 3 days, this project has moved very quickly.
6: 6 months ago, this was a PowerPoint.
5: Kieran Wilson is with Catalyst, the company that designed and built the Link robotic satellite.
6: In under a year, we're going from identification of a problem, proposal, contract award, to launch.
5: If everything goes to plan, Link will gently take hold of the SWIFT space telescope and slowly hoist it into a higher orbit before it prematurely plunges back into Earth's atmosphere. Jim Ryan, ABC News.
2: A rare copy of the Declaration of Independence has been found in London. It's one of just 11 known to survive and is the only surviving copy outside the U.S. It was found in files that were being sorted at the National Archives UK. This is ABC News.
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9: Good morning. It's 11:03 and 87 degrees in the capital city. I'm Jack Carlson in the 580 WCHS radio newsroom. The National Weather Service has extended the extreme heat warning in Kanawha County through Saturday night. Today's high is 97 degrees. More coming up in your Metro News AccuWeather forecast. Excitement is growing in the capital city for this evening's concerts. The legendary country music band Alabama is taking the stage at 7:30 at the State Capitol Complex. Three artists will perform for Regatta tonight: Montel Jordan, Bow Wow, and Bobby Brown. The Regatta music begins at 7 o'clock on the Kanawha Boulevard. State Tourism Secretary Chelsea Ruby says there's transportation help this weekend.
10: KRT has a shuttle that's running all through Charleston that can get you between the two events. For folks who want to park down at the Capitol, you can park at Laidley Fields. You can park in any of the metered spaces or in the public parking garages.
9: Ruby says people going to the America 250 concert tonight should get there early and bring a chair. There are vendors up and down Kanawha Boulevard for the Charleston Stern Wheel Regatta. Appalachian Power has a booth. Spokesperson Ashley Workman says the company is offering advice.
11: We do have really high temperatures, and those high temperatures can lead to an increase in bills. So we're offering some energy assistance tips and some billing resources and just things that can help customers manage their bills in these high temperatures.
9: Workman says the company has an energy efficiency program that offers tips to customers to help them lower their bills. That program is called Take Charge. 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In Putnam County, hurricane officials say their 4th of July celebration is a can't-miss event. 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
9: Your Metro News AccuWeather forecast. Very warm temperatures today, and that extreme heat can be dangerous for those without air conditioning. It's a high of 97 degrees today. It's 87 degrees right now. I'm Jack Carlson, 580 WCHS, the voice of Charleston.
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0: 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Technically the day before Independence Day, but hey, why not celebrate a day early? 800-765-TALK, the phone number 304-TALK, 304 is the text line. Say good morning to all of our great radio affiliates across the state of West Virginia, or if you're watching in on the Metro News TV app, Facebook Live, and YouTube. We appreciate you being part of this program, Independence Day weekend. We will commence with steam release bottom of the hour. You certainly don't want to take any steam. It's steamy enough outside into the Independence Day weekend, so you can steam about whatever coming up less than 30 minutes from now. Jake Link and intern Mila handling the video side of things. Sophia Wasik takes care of the audio side this morning. I was all set to talk, foreign policy, politics, all the above with Chris Steirwalt. But you know what? It's Independence Day weekend. There's a lot. We got time. We got all kinds of time to talk about those sorts of things. Chris Steirwalt joins us this morning. Hey, Chris.
16: Man, how you doing? I'm glad it's you. When TJ was doing it when you were gone, this place was a disaster. I hope you reprimanded him when you returned. He was doing it only by phone. We were talking about water rates and utility boards. He was out of control. He was a man out of control.
0: Spreadsheets and data sets, yeah. I'm sure, were involved.
16: A I felt like I was at a McKinsey and Company lecture. It was very disconcerting. I'm glad you're back.
0: You were probably kind of in the same maybe frame of mind I was in. I wrote over at WVMetroNews.com this morning. Chris, I was inspired by soccer fans, which I never thought those words would come out of my mouth. But the international soccer fans who have come to this country and are amazed by Buc-ee's and Bass Pro Shops and free refills and air conditioning, it just kind of reminded me, you know, this is a pretty awesome place to live.
16: Well, it is a pretty awesome place to live. And Americans are down on America right now. And we are divided, very divided. And we are very resentful of one another. And we feel afflicted and victimized. And it is helpful to see other people come and say, like, oh, this is cool. But we have a cart and the horse problem, which is, why is America great? Why do we have ICE? why are we responding to 104 degree temperatures by enjoying air conditioning while our European cousins are closing schools and operating hospitals without air conditioning? And it's because we're rich, right? We're super duper rich. And there are reasons why we are rich. We have plentiful natural resources in these United States. We are blessed by God with an abundance of things. And we are also blessed with an ingenious people capable of great invention and amazing commercial achievements. But we should also remember why we have those people and why things are that way. And it is that we are great because we are good, not good because we are great. The founders of this country 250 years ago, and John Adams would want you to know, it was really on July 2nd,
0: because right.
16: he was a real pain. They did not have to declare independence on the grounds on which they did declare, right? You could see, and I think many people at the time did see, the American Revolution as a civil war between essentially English people, right? And the English had had civil war before, not that long ago, not in living memory, but in pretty recent memory. They had had a civil war. They had killed a king. The 1660s were not that far removed from the thinking of the day. So this could have been thought of as just another civil war, right? We want this, you want that, and we're going to go our own way. The true revolution of 1776 was that the American founders said, not just this is our stuff and we can do what we want. They said, this is our stuff, and what we want to do is establish a government dedicated to preserving the God-given rights that every human being has. They didn't have to do that, right? They didn't have to make it about that. They could have made it about taxes. They could have made it about stuff. They could have made it about money. They could have made it about whatever, but they chose to make it about those certain inalienable rights, among which are life, liberty, and the pursuit of happiness, about the individual rights, the dignity of every human being, the createdness of every human being. That had not happened before, and it wouldn't have happened again were it not for the United States. And we should remember that when we like Buc-ee's and we like ice and we like to laugh at Europeans sweltering in the heat and all of that stuff, that those are gifts of liberty too. Those are also gifts of liberty. It's not just independence, it's liberty. And marrying those two things together is why, and anybody can say anything they want about Ken Burns, but one thing he said that I 100% endorse was that since the birth of Christ, the founding of the United States was the most important event in human history. And amen to that. And please enjoy ice and please enjoy air conditioning and please enjoy spacious homes with bonus rooms. But that is a gift of liberty too. Harumph.
0: Chris Dyerwalt joining us, Metro News Talk Line. I will admit, Chris, it's hard to wrap your brain around this idea because this is all we've ever known, right?
16: Right.
0: How radical this concept was for the founders at the time. Every civilization that had come along to that point, there was a king, there was a a command, someone, a central person was in charge, and this type of self-governance, there's probably a reason it had never worked up until this point.
16: The founders had studied closely as learned men. They had all studied closely not only the Republic of Athens and of Rome, but also of the closest, the in Florence, Italy, they had, that's where we got Niccolo Machiavelli. There had been these experiments in the past, and they had failed. And they said, how do we, and this was the work from 1776 to the ratification of the Constitution, this was the work of people have tried self-government before, and they have failed. And why? What caused them to fail? And what's the number one thing that we are the architect of our great system, James Madison? What is the number one thing that causes these things to fail? It's faction. It's faction. It's self-defeating, self-destructive faction. Abraham Lincoln, 20 years before the Civil War, said that an army led by Napoleon could not lay a track in the Blue Ridge or take a drink from the Ohio. He said, this nation will endure for all time as a nation of free men or die by suicide. And the message, the Ben Franklin's joke at the time of the founding was, we will surely all hang together or we will all hang separately. The need to unite with the fellow lovers of liberty and say, this is precious. Self-government is precious. Freedom is precious. My right.

0: that and still found this country that would eventually abolish slavery and eventually bring the light to the world. And it is faction and disunity and hatred among the people with whom we are supposed to be engaged in self-government that prevents us from it. That is what puts our liberty at peril today, 250 years later.
1: And Chris, read again, a lot of it's on social media, so take it for what it's worth, but the founders were fallible men, obviously. They had their fallacies, certainly. But this idea, this having a country that is wrapped around an idea, not necessarily a specific, you know, group of people or an ethnicity or tribe or clan, but this idea, it was a crazy idea 250 years ago.
0: A creed.
1: Yeah.
0: The idea. So America is both a nation in the traditional historical sense of the term. America is a nation in the same way that England is a nation and France is a nation. We are a place and there are people who live here and we are Americans. We are more diverse than most of the world, but we are a place. We have borders and that's all real. But we are a creedal nation in which we say there is a creed, right? What is the American creed? That same line. We hold these truths to be self-evident. What Thomas Jefferson wrote down, what was inspired by John Locke, that Thomas Jefferson wrote down and was ratified 250 years ago this week, what that wrote down, that is the American creed, that belief. And being a nation with a creed, when we think about what makes you American is understanding and believing in that creed that all men are created equal and that our rights come from God, not the government, and that they are attached to us, that you can be a slave, you can be abused, you can be downtrodden, you can be oppressed, but those rights are still naturally yours. And that is what makes America different than everything else in the world. You can, as Ronald Reagan once said, there is no way for you to really become a Frenchman. There is no way for you to really become a Spaniard or a German or Italian. You can move there. You could even be granted citizenship, but you really won't be. But you can come to America, and if you embrace this mission that we have of preserving liberty and self-government, you can become an American and truly American.
1: Talking to Chris Dyerwalt this morning. By the way, one other observation from your whole hog politics this morning. You can read over at thehill.com. It was Jefferson's reply to being invited to the 15th anniversary of the founding of the country. Man, they had a way with words 235 years ago. Here I am replying to you with emojis and thumbs ups and words that aren't even words. And Jefferson writes this very eloquent reply to being invited to the celebration in D.C. And I'm like, man, they had a way that we do not have anymore. And I miss that.
0: Well, but you're writing and you're reading and you're sharing. If you want to be a good citizen, if you want to be the right kind of citizen, you got to read, man. You got to read. You got to listen. You have to hear the speeches. You have to read the stuff. You have to engage with the ideas. You can't just scroll through YouTube and let brain rot take your brain away. You have to read. You have to, and we owe it. If we care about keeping this, if this matters to us, then we are obliged to, with our children, to make them, to impress upon them these ideas. And I would just say, and I'm not here to hype my own game, I would tell any parent or grandparent or aunt or uncle or teacher within the sound of my voice, get today's whole hog politics and annoyingly forward it to young people in your life and say, this is a big idea. America is a big idea. Liberty is a big idea. And 250 years of keeping it alive is amazing.
1: Are you going to, what do you do Independence Day weekend? Of course. You got a show Sunday morning.
0: Well, I have a show Sunday morning. By the way, on the show, we're going to have a great debate between West Virginia's own, the great Robert P. George, and Cornel West, a man of the right, a man of the left, and they're going to debate the question on Sunday of whether the American Revolution was worth it and was it necessary. And I'm very much looking forward to that. And I'm very much looking forward to all the stuff we're going to do. But Saturday night, I will be in a studio while hundreds of thousands of explosives are detonated across the mall in Washington. in the most astonishing heat.

0: heat that I can recently recall. So I'm going to be very happy to be on the air at News Nation and not outside sweltering.
1: Listen, there's West Virginia heat and humidity. I've been in Georgia heat and humidity in July.
0: Yeah.
1: I've lived over there in Northern Virginia. D.C. heat and humidity is a different kind, and you have to be there to understand what I'm saying. It's different.
0: It is. There's a few places in America. St. Louis, Missouri has it. You have to sit down in a bowl in the bottom of something and let all of everything collect and oppress you. They don't call it the swamp for nothing, brother.
1: Chris Steyerwalt, politics editor for The Hill and News Nation, host of The Hill Sunday on News Nation, senior fellow at the American Enterprise Institute, best-selling author. Happy Independence Day, Chris.
0: A very happy Independence Day to you, brother. Have a great one.
1: You as well. 304-TALK, 304, that's the text line, 800-765-TALK, 800-765-8255 is the phone number. 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Take a break. Back in a moment, we'll do some text while we can have a dialogue. Steam release coming up at 11:33. 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
5: 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Artsy and retro matchbooks are lighting a fire under collectors.
6: Popularity has exploded.
5: Joseph Denon, president of the Match Group, which makes branded matchbooks mostly for restaurants, bars, and others in the hospitality industry, says sales of fancy matchbooks have jumped 75% over the last 3 years as restaurants order them and customers and then collectors snatch them up.
6: They're little works of art. People collect it. People like to show it off.
5: Denon says matchbooks with decorated match stems inside are among the most popular as Gen Z gravitates to collecting things they can touch and social media fans the flames.
6: There are people who are actually match collectors who start up showcasing their collections, and then, you know, other people want to know, listen, I live in Los Angeles, how do I get these matches, or from New York, and they start trading among themselves and becomes like a whole little community among communities.
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1: Talk 304 is the text line. Texter says, oh, I know that number. Friend of the show, William Cornwell, says, don't forget that Dog Dazzle 26, starring Kathy Mattea, is tonight in Huntington's Harris Riverfront Park. Shout out to our great Huntington affiliate, WRVC, this morning. 800-765-TALKS, the phone number, 304-TALK, 304 is the text line. I hate when that happens. There was a text, and I don't know where it went. Here it is. Thank you. Found it. Dave, the first two reasons you gave for not calling a special session about school funding are the fault of this legislature. A special session calls this problem to light and begins to solve the problem. We can't is not the answer. It's an excuse. I agree with you. I agree with you. And we're trying to be upbeat today. We can't is not an excuse. A special session is not the setting for robust debate and the development and markup of a bill. That is not the intent of the special session. If you're going to have a special session, you need to have legislation ready and consensus on that legislation. Or at least know when you call a special session, at the end of it, you are going to pass said legislation. You don't want to go in there and spend, 30-something thousand dollars it costs to hold a special session and come out of there with nothing. There are ways to develop a bill. Does the legislature need to address this? Absolutely. And I know, because we've had these conversations, I know there is work being done behind the scenes when it comes to the school aid formula, special needs funding, addressing public schools. I know those things are going on. Will there be a special session? I really doubt it. I really doubt it. But the legislature can't keep kicking this can down the road. And I think voters are going to start to demand it, I think. But a special session, no, that's not the time and place for it. We've seen this in the past. You want to call a special session for what? I mean, what's the legislation we're calling it for? We don't have any. Does it need to be addressed? Yes. Is it a matter of will and priorities? Sure. Sure it is. Are there regulations on public schools, the public school system, that are overburdensome, that takes away from the learning experience for students? Yes, there are. We got to start somewhere. I would start with the school aid formula because it is archaic, it's obsolete, it is out of date. It is not getting the job done. But a special session, just, it's not the place to address it when there's not a majority and certainly not a consensus on what those changes, how that thing should be revamped. All right, coming up, steam release, your chance to vent before we head into the Independence Day weekend. You can vent about whatever you want. You can keep it positive. You can skew negative to get some steam off your chest before we go into the weekend. It is all about you. Rush Limbaugh used to call it the biggest risk in broadcasting. But we will take that risk on the other side of the news break. I'll turn the show over to you. 800-765-TALK. That's the phone number. 800-765-TALK. 800-765-TALK. You can also text us. 304-TALK. 304. Those are the two ways you can participate in steam release. That's coming up next. This is Talk Line on Metro News. Metro News for 40 years. The voice of West Virginia. It's 11:30. 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Find out what's happening across the great state of West Virginia.
11: West Virginia Metro News. I'm Chris Lawrence. The federal IRS has now leveled a pair of liens on the Greenbrier properties of U.S. Senator Jim Justice and his family. Those liens totaling $3.5 million, $3.3 million of which are on the Greenbrier Hotel, with a second lien of just $289,000 on the Greenbrier Clinic. Brad McElhaney on what the IRS is after here.
12: The IRS wrote in the publicly available filings, quote, "We have made a demand for payment of this liability, but it remains unpaid."
11: Greenbrier attorney Steve Ruby says, however, the liens are precautionary and that a payment plan on that debt is being worked out. Flood recovery ongoing in Boone County along James Branch. The DOH has been working all week to shore up the road that was wiped out by last week's high water event. It came so fast and so forceful that it left resident Joseph Cook's family trapped in their home.
13: Yeah, we wrote it out in the house. We got a state bank behind the house. We had a game plan of getting to higher ground if it got in the house.
14: Fortunately, I don't think it did it?
13: No, sir. It got underneath it and got my heat pump, and unfortunately, about 16 chickens, but we got all the other animals loose. And
11: crews have been able to make a lot of repairs on the road in that area this week. A Charleston man will go on trial later this month for firing shots near Laidley Field. 20-year-old Ja'Kai Harrison arraigned this week in Kanawha County Circuit Court. He was recently indicted on four counts of wanton endangerment with a firearm. 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
15: Come on, Liam, let's go! Get open! 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Oh, come on, use your head! Gotta want it! 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
16: There he goes again. 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
16: Yeah, stop trying to coach from the stands and just cheer.
17: That's what Liam wants.
16: That's what we all want.
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11: Fans of Winona Judge singing along last night on the opening night of the Charleston Sternwheel Regatta. She and Melissa Etheridge were the first night's entertainment of the four-night festival. Tonight features Montel Jordan, Bow Wow, and Bobby Brown. 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From the Metro News Anchor Desk, I'm Chris Lawrence.

0: It's Friday. It's 11:33. It's Independence Day weekend. Let's do it.
1: I want you to get up now. I want all of you to get up out of your chairs. I want you to get up right now and go to the window, open it, and stick your head out and yell, I'm as mad as hell, and I'm not going to take this anymore.
0: Even on America's 250th birthday, you might be a little irritated. There are things to be irritated about, no doubt. You might just be happy. You might have positive steams. We'll do it all. Over the next 30 minutes, the show belongs to you. You can steam about whatever it is that's got you ruffled under the feathers. You can skew positive. You can skew negative. I don't care. I cannot respond according to the talk line charter. You can steam about current host, past host, and even future host. The only things that we ask is please do not get us sued. Do not get us fired. The two things kind of go hand in hand. 800-765-TALK, that's the phone number if you would like to release your steam. 800-765-8255. Sophia is standing by on the phone. She'll get you connected, and you can release your steam. If you'd rather text your steam, you can do that as well. It's a very popular option. 800-304-TALK-304. That is the text line to release your steam. The rest of the hour belongs to you. 800-765-TALK-304. Talk 304. That's the phone number. That is the text line. Let's go to the phones. Bob, you are up first. What's your steam, Bob?
2: Looks like everybody in the country is looking forward to Travis Kelce, Taylor Swift wedding. Not me. I'm looking forward to the divorce because that'll be the Super Bowl of divorces. Thank you.
0: Bob, appreciate it. 800-765-TALK. 800-765-8255. The phone number. You can text your steam to 304-TALK-304. Hey, Dave, I'm wondering what kind of celebration in D.C. if Kamala became president for the 250th birthday. Probably a trans parade. 304-TALK-304, the steam from the Northern Outpost, a picture of a hat with the United States of America 250th anniversary. Text steam. Great words and summary by Steirwalt. Today, we hold these truths to be self-evident. Life, liberty, and the pursuit of happiness. The creed sets us apart from all others. Text steam, our governor and legislature are deliberately avoiding solving the school funding problem by doing nothing about it over and over again for many years now. Text steam, Dave, 28 socialists have been elected to offices in the past 2 months, so apparently some people do not care about keeping this great experiment. Text your steam to 304-TALK-304. You can call 800-765-TALK. Dave, the USA is compromised. The separation of powers used to be the American creed, and now it's just a show. The leaders of the CIA and the FBI are the ones truly in control. Money rules the world, and we, the people, don't have the money. Text your steam to 304-TALK-304. You can give me a call at 800-765-TALK, 800-765-8255. Back to the phones. Benny, you're on steam release. Go ahead, Benny.
3: Yes, the human spirit can soar to great heights, but not with the anvil of socialism around its neck. Happy 4th of July.
0: Happy 4th to you as well, Benny. Let's go to Dale. What's your steam, Dale?
4: Hey, other guy, it's the real Dale Lee, and I'm here for the 250. 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
13: It's probably not a good idea to start a Major League Baseball game the day after your wedding. But that's just what happened to Reds pitcher Jim O'Toole on this July 3rd back in 1960. Jim and his bride were both from Chicago and were married when the Reds were in the Windy City to play the Cubs. And the next day just happened to be his turn in the rotation. And his manager, Fred Hutchinson, wasn't letting his young left-hander off the hook. "I didn't set his wedding date," Hutch growled. Well, the bridegroom didn't fare so well. He lasted but five innings and took the loss. Not the most memorable of honeymoons for Jim O'Toole this July 3rd, this date in Reds baseball.
12: This date in Reds baseball is brought to you by the Cincinnati Reds Hall of Fame and Museum, presented by Dinsmore. 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
0: 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Let's go to the Northern Panhandle. Bill in Wheeling. What's your steam, Bill?
10: Hey, TJ, you know their guy, your old pal Dale, in a little bit of a pickle today. Actually stuck down here in Charleston on the Morrissey merry-go-round, right near the top, you know, the Ferris wheel. But no need to worry. Got me a six-pack High Noons, a tall boy Bush Light, and a battery-operated radio blasting Metro News. I'm good for another 250 years. Happy birthday, boys.
0: Happy Independence Day, Dale. Appreciate the call. Let's go to the Northern Outpost. Hey, Bill.
16: Well, I'm glad I'm not Dale or anybody else. TJ.
0: Come on, Bill.
16: I gave him his last. I gave him his theme update last weekend. I thought it was a pretty good one. Anyway, this weekend, a little history lesson, Dave. A little history lesson here. July 4th, 1965. I'm getting ready to enlist in the Army, and Martin Luther King gave his famous I Have a Dream speech in Ebenezer Baptist Church in Atlanta, Georgia. Now, I Googled a little bit here. The temperature was 92 degrees, and it was hot and dry. So there wasn't any air conditioning inside that church. Here we are, 51 years later, if you will, and we have to look out for all of us, manly people or whatever, that we got to be in an air-conditioned something or other to have this big wedding in New York City. So, where the founders came of Martin Luther King and the Civil Rights Movement, which was, in my opinion, one of the most important years of our history after the Civil War, we have not been able to handle the temperature very well, either socially or politically. We need to kind of suck it up and go get something done for the next 4th of July.
0: Bill, good steam, buddy. Have a happy Independence Day weekend.
16: Same to you, buddy.
0: I appreciate it. Let's go to Rick. Hey, Rick, you're on Steam Release.
17: Hey, buddy, how you doing?
0: Doing great.
17: These young kids today support all this communism and socialism and all that kind of stuff. Very ignorant. I want to give a shout-out to my uncle. He served in the Marines 1945 on Okinawa. He was a very good athlete in high school. He was one son among six children. Bought an Okinawa, came home with a disabled leg. And his name was Harold Edward Legg from Garrison Avenue in Charleston. He was limping around. His buddy came by and gave him a ride on a motorcycle. And he was killed by a truck, 21 years old. Freedom is not free. Thank you, Harold.
0: And Rick, thank you. Appreciate the steam. 800-765-TALK. 800-765-8255. Text your steam to 304-TALK-304. Texter says, Dave, I like a thicker chili, Wilson. I do. Text team, Dave, can we stop saying 250 years of freedom? Freedom for who? Slaves were not free until 1865. Women were not free to vote until 1920. And today, many personal health choices are still decided by the government, not the individual. Let's stick with America's 250th birthday, as it's hardly 250 years of freedom. Dave, studies show that beer is actually a more effective quencher and better for hydration than plain water or sports drinks, says the texter. Okay. Dave, the governor spent more time, effort, and money on the Ferris wheel than he has saving public schools. Get with it, governor. Text team, we spend more per student than 24 other states, yet we consistently rank 48th, 49th, or 50th in the nation for results. Dave, have you seen the Anthropic CEO and AI companies need hundreds of billions in revenue or they'll go bankrupt? I say let it happen because AI will be used against us and to the detriment of our society. 800-765-TALK, 800-765-8255. 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Dave, we are blessed many times over to live in America. Happy birthday, America. 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You can text your steam to 304-TALK-304. 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Steam release. We'll wrap it up and head into the Independence Day weekend. 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
2: 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And a little Independence Day tradition at the end of the show as well. Been doing it, I think, every fourth since I was doing the local show. Well, you'll know it when you hear it. 304-TALK-304, 800-765-TALK. Let's go to, geez, I got a Rob and a Robert. Let's go to Rob. Hey, Rob, what's your steam?
9: Hey, happy birthday, America. I remember 1976, the 200th year, and I tell you, I think it was a great year. It was a great time. We had peace on Earth. We had great relations with China, thanks to Richard Nixon. We had detente with Russia. And we had great relations with Iran. The Shah was in Iran, and for the first time, there was peace in the Middle East. We didn't have inflation. Houses were normally priced. Cars were inexpensive. Gas was about 50, 60 cents a gallon. What happened to those great old days? Thank you, guys.
2: Thank you, Rob. We appreciate it. Let's go to Robert on Steam Release. Hey, Robert.
10: Yes, I'd like to know why no one brings up the fact that Senator Byrd raised so much money for the Martin Luther King Memorial. I just wonder how much he brought to the table. Thank you.
2: Robert, you are welcome. Have a great weekend. 800-765-TALK, 800-765-8255. You can text the show, 304-TALK-304. Let's get through some of these text teams. Text team, I'm really proud of Chris Steuerwald. Not a single denigrating negative comment about President Trump in his 10 minutes. Dave, it's so hot, I saw a dog chasing a cat, and they were both walking. Text team, Ethan puts ketchup on his veggie wieners. Text team, any consideration of revamping the school funding formula without starting with addressing waste, fraud, and abuse including reducing the 55 separate boards of education, should be a non-starter. Text team, all the Dale Lees be out today. Only 6 months until Buckwheat Day, Brother Dave. Buckwheat cakes. Northern Dave, you like a thicker chili. Does the same hold true for the ladies? Per the rules of steam release, I am not allowed to respond. Texter says, Dave, my grandfather from Huntington also served in World War II in Okinawa. He came home and worked into his 70s. Dave, when's the governor going to appoint a delegate for the 4th District? The 5-day statutory limit has passed. Text team, hey, Dave, thanks for saying Happy Independence Day instead of Happy 4th of July. Here in Jerry's voice, says the texter. Congratulations to my wife, Twyla, for transforming our house into a carnival for America's 250th birthday. I hope all these World Cup visitors get their fill of ranch dressing and take it home in your checked bag. 304 Talk 304. Text team, our stable genius and great negotiator is failing at the job of ending the war in Iran, among many other unsolved problems, says the texter. Text team, Dave, these people complaining about all the spending on the 20th celebration, saying that the money could be spent on education or roads, need to realize sometimes throwing more money after misspent money is not going to fix any problem. 304-TALK-304 is the text line, 800-765-8255, your chance to release your steam as we head into the Independence Day weekend. 304-TALK-304 and 800-765-8255. Text team, justices have managed to turn criminal activity to normal business. Think of the example that sets, says the texter. 304-TALK-304 is the text line, 800-765-8255, 800-765-TALK. That is the phone number. Don't forget about the America 250 celebration going on at the state capitol. You've got the regatta, many celebrations across the state this weekend. Get out and enjoy the Independence Day weekend. Again, big shout out to the crew. TJ's back on Monday. Producer Jake in a much more supervisory role today. Intern Mila handling the video side of things, and Sophia Wasik, our audio producer. It's Independence Day weekend. Hope you have a great Independence Day. Have a safe Independence Day. And as tradition, Ray Charles taking us into the Independence Day weekend.
11: When I was in school, you know, we used to sing something like this.

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3: From ABC News, I'm Chuck Severson. The heat dome still cooking large parts of the eastern half of the U.S. New York City saw its first 100-degree day in 14 years, and it felt like 106, says ABC's Sam Champion.
4: The conditions putting strain on the power grid. Outages reported as Con Edison reduced the voltage to keep up with demand. Governor Hochul asking residents to conserve electricity. Washington, D.C. temperatures also reaching triple digits. The U.S. Capitol Police canceling the public viewing rehearsals for a Capitol 4th concert. And Saturday's show now in jeopardy due to the heat.
3: ABC's Gio Benitez at Newark Airport.
5: Delta issuing a heat travel alert for passengers flying through LaGuardia, so keep that in mind. If you are riding the rails, Amtrak reporting several cancellations and some trains operating at reduced speeds because of the heat.
3: Iran holding 6 days of funeral ceremonies and processions for its former Supreme Leader, Ali Khamenei, killed in U.S.-Israeli military attacks at the start of the war. Questions about whether Khamenei's son, the new Supreme Leader, will finally appear publicly. ABC's Britt Klenet.
6: The secretary of the organizing committee, he said that any decision on whether Mojtaba will attend would be announced by the offices of the Supreme Leader. And really, you know, any appearance by Mojtaba, it would add to this being a moment of resilience for the Iranian regime and really send a message that the regime managed to maintain its strength and unity despite this war.
3: The National Archives in the UK has discovered a rare 1776 printing of the U.S. Declaration of Independence. The UK Archives says the copy is one of just 11 known to survive and the only surviving copy outside the U.S. It says the document was seized when the American privateer Dalton was captured by the Royal Navy on Christmas Eve, 1776. The only known copy seized by military action, an extraordinary discovery, it says. You're listening to ABC News.
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8: Good afternoon. It's 12:03 and 89 degrees in the capital city. I'm Jack Carlson in the 580 WCHS radio newsroom. The National Weather Service has extended the extreme heat warning in Kanawha County through Saturday night. Today's high is 97 degrees. More coming up in your Metro News AccuWeather forecast. The capital city is full of 4th of July festivities this weekend. The West Virginia America 250 celebration is taking place just down the street from the Charleston Sternwheel Regatta. The state capitol complex is hosting the capital city celebration through Sunday. Legendary country music band Alabama begins its concert at 7:30 tonight. The opening act is West Virginia native and fiddler Philip Bowen. He starts at 6:30. State Tourism Secretary Chelsea Ruby says people should get there early.
9: I strongly encourage folks to bring lawn chairs, picnic blankets. We'll have screens and people can sit all over the Capitol lawn. They can sit out in the road where it's closed. It's going to be a great night, but I do encourage people to get here early.
8: Those screens are situated all around the state capitol complex. The city of Hurricane is getting ready for the 4th of July as well. Hurricane Mayor Scott Edwards says there's a 4th of July parade coming up tomorrow.
10: It starts at 3 o'clock on Main Street. And we probably, it may be the biggest Independence Day parade we've ever seen because we have a lot of entries. It's going to be wonderful.
8: Hurricane officials say there will be free ice cream, cotton candy, and much more at Hurricane Bridge Park from 4 o'clock until 10 after that 4th of July parade. The July 4th fireworks begin at 10 o'clock from Water Tank Hill tomorrow night. The Charleston Sternwheel Regatta rolls on today with its second day. Rock singer and Melissa Etheridge and country music star Wynonna Judd performed last night. Charleston native Tina White attended the opening concert. She says there's an amazing variety of music this weekend. Montel Jordan begins tonight music at 7 o'clock. Your news time is 12:05.
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8: Your Metro News AccuWeather forecast, very warm today, and that extreme heat can be dangerous. It's a high of 97. Chance for thunderstorm this afternoon. It'll be warm again tonight with chance for thunderstorm as well, a low of 72. It's 89 degrees in the capital city. I'm Jack Carlson, 580 WCHS, the voice of Charleston.

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1: Hi, everyone, and welcome to the show. It's Friday, July 3rd, 2026. I'm 13 News and Tonight Live anchor Amanda Barron alongside Dave Allen. Jeff Jenkins is standing by with the day's top headlines, and Dave Wilson will join us with commentary coming up in just a little bit. Of course, 4th of July celebrations are well underway on the eve of our nation's 250th birthday. The hills to the hollers and everywhere in between, there is something going on. We're going to take you around the state today to enjoy a little bit of that. We're going to go to Alderson also. They have a massive 4th of July parade. We'll talk with them about that. Also, the Osteopathic Medicine School, believe it or not, has some interesting little pieces and parts of all of this and has some perspective. We're going to talk with them coming up during the 1 o'clock hour. And of course, we can't do a show on 4th of July Eve without a little political commentary from our Mark Curtis.
2: Mark Curtis will join us. Dave Wilson will be stopping by a little bit later on. And it is Friday, which means we introduce you to another wonderful lunch spot. What's more American than just a classic diner? So we're going to go down to Caldwell, West Virginia, which is located in Greenbrier County, introduce you to Dana Payne and the folks with Cook's Country Kitchen, just a classic American diner.
1: All right. And as we were coming on the air, I don't know if they got a chance to talk about this on Talkline, so forgive me, but I know TJ's been off this week, but he just sent us a little information about like what we're seeing as far as the heat is concerned and the grid. And he is very up to the minute on all of things energy related in PJM. So he says PJM has issued what's called a emergency load management reduction. He says it sounds complicated, but basically what it means is PJM is going to its demand response toolbox before things get, you know, there's even more demand. He says they're not, you know, it's not cutting power. They're not having any rolling blackouts or anything like that. But the grid is under enough stress that PJM wants to do some prearranged load reductions now rather than waiting until the situation becomes more serious. So just something everybody's got their air conditioners, fans, what have you, they working overtime. Yeah. So,
3: and they don't turn off right now. I mean, they don't kick off because it's just they can't keep up.
1: Yes,
3: you know, for the most part. So, yeah.
1: So the grid is under some stress. I think we all could understand that. But TJ always has good perspective. So
3: yeah,
1: I wanted to share that with everyone.
3: And I think I don't want to misspeak here, but in talking to, power folks over the years, you know, more records are set when it's cold than when it's warm because people, you know, they want to keep warm. I mean, you keep warm, right? Mm-hmm. And then the cold, not everybody has the air conditioning and different, in different things too. So, but it is something, it's just something to watch.
1: Something for us to be thinking about.
3: Yeah, exactly. At WVMetroNews.com, we're learning in the past couple of hours, there was an explosion and a fire at a house in Parsons and a HealthNet helicopter responded to the scene close. They set up a landing zone there and took that person to the hospital. We don't know much beyond that. Happened this morning over there in Tucker County in Parsons at about 10 o'clock this morning. The fire appeared to be the result of a natural gas explosion. Command reported debris scattered 30 to 40 feet away from the house.
1: Goodness.
3: And that's following up on the tragic and we had not had the full information
1: on that
3: when we started the show yesterday, but that was a fireworks caused by fireworks. Mm-hmm. State Fire Marshal in Barber County and Junior, where 4 adults were killed. They were doing consumer fireworks the night before or that evening, and from the fire marshal's office investigation, that those items were still warm. And put them in a regular bag of garbage and then just caught some of the garbage on fire. It was on the front porch by the front door. There was only one entrance to the house, was the front door. And those adults could not get out and it claimed their life. So
1: sad.
3: Tragic reminder of just firework safety. And Jason Baltic, who is the deputy state fire marshal, told our Chris Lawrence, you know, a good rule and really what you really should do is just put those in water after you use them. Just put them in a bucket, them in water, spray them down with a hose, just do something and just leave them, after, don't get them near garbage or near, you know, near a house or anything, you know, just spray them down.
1: Yeah, and keep that stuff away from the house.
3: Yeah.
1: Best you can.
3: Exactly.
1: Wow.
3: So just
1: so
3: tragedy.
1: Sad. Yeah.
3: Tragedy up there. Also at the website, WVMetroNews.com, you know, we take a look at a couple of other things. You know, Alabama tonight in Charleston.
2: Trucks are already there.
3: The trucks are there. You know, big crowd of Alabama will be there at the Charleston Sternwell Regatta. They got that thing kicked off last night. Tonight they go with
1: Bobby Brown.
2: Montel Jordan and Bowell.
3: Yeah. So
1: I should have started the show trifecta. By saying, this is how we do it.
3: This is how we do it.
1: Yeah.
3: Yeah. This is how we do it. And then, so that's at the, and then all stuff going on across the state, as you guys have both mentioned. And you look at, you know, you look at the Alabama thing, and I was just doing some research there yesterday, right? Because, you know, just looking back. And just the number, the amount of number one hits that they had.
1: Like 40?
3: And, yeah,
2: near,
3: 40.
2: Near 50, I think.
3: Yeah, near 50. And that 27 straight, I think it was 27 straight number ones.
2: And I don't think any artist in any genre has ever, as a matter of fact, I'm going to go on record and say no artist in any genre has ever done that. 27 straight songs to number one.
3: Yeah, and just everything they did at a time just turned, you know. And,
1: turned to gold.
3: Yeah, turned to gold.
2: And their longevity. Yeah. I mean, they hit the scene, the national scene of the late 1970s.
3: Yeah.
2: They had hits every year in the 80s, well into the 90s. Their career didn't really start to level off a little bit till the early 2000s.
3: Yeah. Yeah.
2: What other artist in any genre can say, other than Taylor Swift? I know you're going to say that.
1: I wasn't going
2: to. But no, it is true with Taylor Swift.
1: It is true.
2: It is. She's been around for 20 years.
3: Yeah. Yeah.
2: But very few artists can say that.
3: Yeah, I don't. I hope she's taking it easy. But anyway, so
1: she's probably talking about us.
3: But they're, you know, the thing that kind of hits me about tonight, you got two really large events, mm-hmm. you know, in the capital city of Charleston, like a mile and a half away apart mm-hmm. from each other. And I know I've said that before, but well, these are huge events. That's going to, the singing the artists at. The regatta will draw a large crowd.
1: But they're two totally different concerts.
3: But they're two totally different. Yeah. Yeah. And it's on the same street. It's on Canal Boulevard. You know, just
1: is this a first?
3: Just a mile and a half. I would think it's say it was a first.
1: Yeah.
3: I would
1: but, I mean, you can obviously like Alabama and like the other, Bobby Brown. And all, but
2: and there's
1: I do.
2: A lot just, of people that just love live music, mm-hmm. no matter whether they like that kind of music or not. It's just live. Yeah. And it's
1: can
2: free.
1: Can you stand in the middle and hear both? You know,
2: and it's like, free.
3: Yeah, you could get
1: tune one ear into one. Yeah,
3: yeah, maybe get down on Ruffner Street and try to hear both or something. You kind of split the difference there somewhere.
1: Yeah, the pictures from both events last night have just been amazing.
3: Yeah, good.
1: You know, between
3: good photos
1: the,
3: from
1: the
3: both.
1: Crowd on the boulevard, and the Ferris, you know, the Ferris wheel and all of that, and the views that people have been posting from the Ferris wheel have been very nice. And we know there's so many celebrations then, going on all across the state.
3: And then the guest that you had yesterday talking about the light show on the Capitol. I always like to brag on Perry Bennett, who's the legislative photographer.
1: Perry.
3: And Perry's just a great photographer. And he's a great photographer. And he had a shot last night. I'm thinking it's probably from UC, maybe. It looked like it, you know.
1: Like high up at UC.
3: Yeah, yeah. Over, you know, he gets these shots and a shot of the Capitol with the light show on it, you know, kind of draped. It's kind of the state Capitol draped in a flag, you know. And it's just a great shot. I retweeted it if folks want to look at that. But yeah, so that's. That's those things are happening tonight across the state. You've got other things, you know.
1: Ogilvie's having an event.
3: Yeah, Ogilvie's having a big event. The governor's crisscrossing the state. Morgantown hasn't had a July 4th parade in a while. They're having a parade tomorrow. You know, of course, Ripley, Alderson, as you mentioned.
2: Alderson
3: Dave,
2: is huge.
3: You
2: know, I've been there in that 4th of July parade.
3: Things
2: it's
3: going
2: huge.
3: On in Harpers Ferry. Things going on in Berkeley Springs.
2: Hurricane.
3: Yeah. So, you know, all over the place as we celebrate the 250th birthday of America. And so we have a couple of other stories at the website too that we're working on, things that are happening, so you can go there. We have news all day.
1: We do.
2: Apparently there was a few Melissa Etheridge sightings in and around Charleston yesterday.
3: Really?
2: She was seen
1: at your window.
2: Come to my window. She was there.
3: Sing a few bars, Amanda.
2: I can
1: full of it today.
2: I can do it if you want, but it won't be good. But she was seen at Adelphia Sports Bar and Grill, and she was also seen at Folklore Music, which is a small music

0: But, and I just was thinking about, you know, the mementos that we'll take away. Like, I guess a lot of them will be digital this time around, you know, but like there are some like nice keepsakes. And my dad was so excited to have this, to be able to say like, here, this is from 50 years ago. So just something as we, you know, as we move through.
1: I was going to ask Amanda what she remembers about 1976 and she can tell me nothing.
0: Yeah, I can. I got 4 years later though. I can.
1: Yeah. So there you go. Well, I can tell you.
0: Do you remember the bicentennial?
1: Yeah, sure. Absolutely. Yeah. And what I remember is that the Reds, yeah, of course, they won the World Series in 75, and they were on their way for a second World Series in 76. So, you know, I remember that. Yeah. But, yeah, I remember the Bicentennial. Mm-hmm. That was a big deal.
0: Well, it's just, it's fun, and it's been fun to, like, look through this special edition of Time and just see the different, you know, time periods in the ads and, of course, all the articles because the history is there, and just to have it. Everyone's going to have that kind of a memory, this kind of a memory from this time around to share. Yeah. So there we go.
2: I remember 1976, Jeff, I was about to turn 6 years old, and my dad and I took a trip up to visit some relatives in Ohio. And I just remember we were driving back into a lot of these little towns around Dayton, New Carlisle, and Urbana, St. Paris. And just, it was just red, white, and blue. Because it's my dad, we left to go home at 5 o'clock in the morning. Yeah. And just, it was just the driving through all these little small towns in Ohio, and just the red, white, and blue. Everywhere, you know, hours before any parades started or anything like that. That's one of my memories of that specific day.
1: Now, the governor keeps saying he remembers the ships coming in. At the harbor.
0: Spencer was talking about that, too, the flotilla.
1: Yeah. The governor says that's he was 8 years old.
0: Mm-hmm. Watching all of that. Yeah. And yeah. I'm just impressed. So many people did such a nice job decorating and doing nice things and arranging their flowers. Like, houses in my neighborhood last night, it was fun to watch. You know, to appreciate those people who, like, go that extra mile and make things pretty for us all. Make it feel special.
1: There you go.
0: That's for sure. All right, Jeff. Thank you.
1: All right.
0: Appreciate it. You too. We're going to take a break. Dave Wilson's back with commentary. He says America's awesome. He'll explain when we return.
3: We'll be right back. This is Metro News Midday. Metro News, the voice of West Virginia.
4: This is a Bloomberg Money Minute. Artsy and retro matchbooks are lighting a fire under collectors.
5: Popularity has exploded.
4: Joseph Denon, president of the Match Group, which makes branded matchbooks mostly for restaurants, bars, and others in the hospitality industry, says sales of fancy matchbooks have jumped 75% over the last 3 years as restaurants order them and customers and then collectors snatch them up.
5: They're little works of art. People collect it. People like to show it off.
4: Denon says matchbooks with decorated match stems inside are among the most popular as Gen Z gravitates to collecting things they can touch and social media fans the flames.
5: There are people who are actually match collectors who start up showcasing their collections, and then, you know, other people want to know, listen, I live in Los Angeles, how do I get these matches, or from New York, and they start trading among themselves and becomes like a whole little community among communities.
4: Vintage matchbooks are currently selling for thousands of dollars on eBay and other resale sites. Denise Pellegrini, Bloomberg Radio.
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4: 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It's all coming up right here on The Voice of Charleston, WCHS.
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6: Welcome back to Metro News Midday as we continue to honor our nation's birth. Nobody did that better than Dave Wilson. His commentary is posted at the website, wvmetronews.com, and it says, all you need to know, America is awesome. I mean, we're pretty lucky, Dave, regardless of, you know, anything. You know, we all get all wound up about stuff, but the truth of the matter is, we're pretty lucky.
7: Yeah, America's awesome. I could have stopped the commentary right there.
6: Well, that's good, because when
7: I... 2 days.
6: Yeah, you did.
7: I should probably write a little bit more, but I suppose you guys have seen the international soccer fans who have been blogging. Is blogging still a thing? Posting on social media their experiences across the country coming over here for the World Cup. And it's been really interesting to see the country from a totally different perspective, where they're fascinated by things like Buc-ee's and the Waffle House and Bass Pro Shops and ice and soda at dinner. Free refills.
8: Ranch dressing.
7: I didn't know ranch dressing was such a thing. They're trying to smuggle it back to Europe. And it's these weird things like this and going to baseball games that you realize just how awesome this country is. We're a huge country from New York to Chicago to L.A. and vastly different. And one of the other things that struck me from watching some of these videos and seeing the coverage of their reactions, their conceptions of what America is and Americans, they were coming over here, and there were people who commented they thought ICE was going to meet them at the border. There was a German man who was talking to a Boston TV station that said he was worried. He was worried about all the shootings that happen in America. And then they arrive, and it's nothing like they thought. And the only conception of America they've had is, you know, what they see on the cable news networks, what they see on the news over in their home countries. And to get here, get away from New York and L.A., and to actually talk to real Americans in the heart of America, finding out how awesome this country is. And I think it's just a great reminder for the rest of us that this is an awesome country.
6: Mm-hmm.
7: And I'm glad to be here.
8: Well, and we, you know, we're kind of in the business of complaints, so to speak, when you do talk radio, because we do a lot of that. We do a lot of that ourselves. We get a lot of it from listeners. But at the end of the day, I mean, in all seriousness, and I know somebody out there is going to say, how can you consider celebrating when this is happening and these people are oppressed and so on and so forth? At the end of the day, first world problems. I mean, when you think about it, that we have the ability in this country to get up and go do whatever we want to on the 4th of July. We can travel wherever we want to. We do it mostly in air conditioning. And, you know, I agree with you.
7: In what other time or country could a kid grow up in Canova, West Virginia, and become the president and CEO of a multi-billion dollar multinational corporation?
6: Right.
7: Or could a girl grow up in rural Charleston, West Virginia, and become an A-list Hollywood celebrity? Mm-hmm. At what other time, in what other country does that happen? It doesn't. This country's awesome, man. USA, America.
8: Or a kid grow up in a coal camp in Logan County and get to be Amanda Barron's co-host.
6: We can all dream.
7: Well, I mean, we could all be so lucky.
6: We can all dream. Now, there's just so much. And, you know, you look at these celebrations and we're like riding Ferris wheels and, you know, enjoying like all kinds of like more food than we need or deserve, or, you know, I mean, like even the ice in our drinks, you know, they don't
7: do that.
6: That's
7: the other thing.
6: Yeah.
7: Have you seen from the soccer fans? They've been just stunned at our portions.
6: Mm-hmm. Well, we should be stunned at our portions.
7: Well, maybe.
8: Well, I mean, what other country celebrates its independence by stuffing hot dogs down their gullet? Yeah. I mean, think about that.
6: Yeah.
7: But doesn't that show you how lucky we are?
6: Oh, we're so lucky.
7: If you can go to a restaurant and order a 2-pound T-bone, a giant mess of loaded potatoes, you know, and oh, by the way, I'm going to have a salad before that. And after that, I'm going to have a piece of chocolate cake.
6: And I'm going to take some home.
7: Yeah. Well, some of us take it home, yeah. Amanda. Some of us finish it at the table.
6: Yeah. Well, I guess that's a polite thing to do. Yeah. I think this really is a moment, like, as I've talked over the week about, like, pausing and, like, thinking about how far we, you know, all of this history, all these little things that make America special, like, we have to stop and think about how blessed we are. I mean, you know, people are going to get frustrated when if some fireworks get canceled or this, that, and the other, but my goodness gracious. We get to do whatever we want. We're very blessed.
8: And we get to spend, it's awesome. We get to spend 48 hours on the 250th birthday wondering whether Travis and Taylor actually got married or not.
7: I heard they are already married.
8: They're already married.
6: That's what the reports say.
7: Wow.
6: Is that
7: a big controversy?
6: No, I don't think so. I don't think she'd get married at Madison Square Garden. I mean, I'm starting to think that the party's there, but I don't think that's where
8: I think she's getting married in Madison, West Virginia, in Boone County.
6: Okay.
7: Have you heard the theory that Taylor Swift and Travis Kelce could start the second baby boom?
6: No.
8: Oh, good Lord.
7: So there's a theory that's floating around out there that, you know, Swifties follow her lead, and that if Taylor Swift and Travis Kelce obviously they're getting married, but then start having babies, that Swifties will also find that to be trendy, and they will get married and start having babies, okay. And we could have a second baby boom that could be traced back to Travis and Tay-Tay.
6: Well, there's a big push right now for more people to have babies. So
8: I love what the caller to Steam Release said, that he's looking forward more to the divorce because it will be like the biggest. That's one of your callers said that on Steam Release, because that will be the biggest divorce in American history, and it'll be a bigger story than the marriage is.
6: We should not cheer that on.
7: Hey, I'm rooting for these two kids. These two kids, you pull themselves up by the bootstraps. I'm rooting for them.
6: Okay, speaking of boots. The Virginia Attorney General posted a list on X of like his July 4th playlist. And so I was thinking just a second ago, what would be my favorite song? And Toby Keith sings about boots in courtesy of the Red, White, and Blue. That's like my favorite 4th of July song. What's yours, Wilson?
7: Yeah. Well, I played it at the end of the show today.
6: Oh, it was lovely, by the way.
7: Ray Charles' version of America the Beautiful, I think, is the perfect version of that song.
6: Yeah, it's great. So. I enjoyed listening
7: to that. Toby talks about inserting those boots somewhere, doesn't he?
8: Mm-hmm.
6: Well, it's just a song to remind you that we're America. Dave, what's yours?
8: Well, it's America the Beautiful by Ray Charles, which apparently I didn't hear that part of Talk Line. I was planning on playing some of that during the 2:30.
6: Wilson already did it, so.
7: Neener, neener, neener.
8: All right, let's do Charlie Daniels Band in America. How's that? From Southern West Virginia in America, Charlie Daniels Band.
6: Well, whatever your song is, whatever your theory is on Taylor and Travis, or whatever, whether you like ranch dressing, homemade, or Hidden Valley, we live in America and we can make all of those decisions on our own. Thank you for reminding us, Wilson. We appreciate it.
7: Happy Independence Day.
6: To you too. We're back in just a minute.

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1: West Virginia Metro News, I'm Chris Lawrence. There's a major fire response this hour in Tucker County where there are reports of a natural gas explosion in a home. Radio traffic indicated the fire was in a home in the Holly Meadows subdivision in Parsons. Call came in last hour with heavy fire confirmed in the basement. One person reportedly injured and Health Net is responding. The reports from the scene indicate debris is scattered 30 to 40 feet in every direction. In other news, the Greenbrier is now in arrears to the IRS. Here's Brad McElhaney.
2: The U.S. Internal Revenue Service has leveled two liens totaling about $3.5 million on Greenbrier properties owned by Senator Jim Justice and his family. The Greenbrier owners, through their attorney, say the matter is being worked out.
1: And Brad writes more about it at WVMetroNews.com today. Those liens include $3.3 million of the Greenbrier Hotel and another $289,000-plus on the Greenbrier Clinic. It is a celebration of America in Charleston this weekend as the West Virginia America 250 celebration is underway at the Capitol. Governor Patrick Morrissey.
3: It is a wonderful time to be here in West Virginia and to be an American. And I think that we should take pride in our country and show this patriotism really does matter. And I'm just hopeful that people can put aside the partisanship of the moment and realize there are good things in the world to celebrate.
1: The governor planning to travel to a variety of 4th of July festivities. 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
4: Come on, Liam, let's go. Get open. Come on, go for it. 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Oh, come on, use your head. 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
5: There he goes again. 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
6: That's what Liam wants.
5: That's what we all want.
7: Be your student's biggest fan, not their biggest critic. 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
1: A Harrison County man faces charges of DUI causing death for a 2025 accident. Charges were elevated against David Fultonier of DUI causing death and DUI causing bodily injury. After toxicology tests were returned this week, they showed Fultonier had alprazolam, hydrocodone, and oxycodone in his system at the time of the crash in October of last year. However, he had no legal prescription for any of those drugs. From the Metro News Anchor Desk, I'm Chris Lawrence.
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1: Have to remember that these celebrations that we are having for this year's 4th of July really are marking a very special moment, and that they've been, there's always great planning that goes into them, but there's like a little extra TLC, I think, this year, Dave. Just so many, you know, so many people wanting to make this one just a little more special.
2: It's special.
1: They always do it special in Alderson, and the parade is coming up, and here to talk more about it is Britton Kirby, the organizer. Thank you so much for being with us today, Britton. We appreciate it.
3: Thank y'all for having me. I appreciate it.
1: It's our pleasure. It's a parade that people talk about all across the state. Tell us why this one is so special.
3: Well, you know, we spend 11 months out of the year planning this celebration. Mm-hmm. Our first meeting occurs just very soon after the 4th of July ends. And our group of organizers, we spend the next 11 months figuring financials, thinking what we did right, what we did wrong. And we just try to improve it every year. And after 65 years, we feel like we've got a pretty strong case for having a great 4th of July.
1: What do you think the highlight is going to be this year as we celebrate 250 years?
3: At 250 years, you know, we are very proud of our parade. And we feel like that's the staple of our town. It's, you know, close to a two-hour parade. And, you know, it goes through the town. And just the attendance for that thing is just, it'll knock your socks off when you actually see it.
1: Go ahead.
2: Well, I was just going to say, you know, you talk about that history of 65 years. I mean, every town in West Virginia just nearly will have some sort of a parade. But what do you think it was that years ago, I mean, you know, Alderson's a great town, but it's not exactly, you know, New York, L.A., or Chicago as far as the size goes. What was it years ago that you've heard people say, we want to go above and beyond what every other town does?
3: Well, you know, years ago, they had a great group of volunteers, and they started it. And Alderson has the distinction of sitting right on the borderline of three counties. And so everybody always kind of viewed it as, well, it's pretty close. It's in our county. And, you know, it just divulged from there, and they just kept improving it and improving it. And that's a great deal for us. We have been able to, one of the things we're most proud of is that people come home to the area to come to our celebration and spend time with their families. And it's a tradition for them that we hope to continue forever.
1: Do you find that people like plan their summers around this event?
3: I feel like I do, but I know a lot of others do as well. I will hear from people all year long, like, hey, I won't see you this month, but I'll see you at the 4th of July. And that's always seems to be a common, hey, I'll see you around the 4th of July. And it's great for catching up with friends and family members that you haven't seen in a long time.
1: Yeah, that's what Ripley's, I guess our former mayor now, Carolyn Rader, was saying, like, that's when people have their high school reunions, that they do things like that, just because they know that that's when everyone is going to be home. So the parade is tomorrow at 10:30 in the morning, and we know people are lining up around 8. Queens, floats, cars, bicycles, tractors, horses, fire engines, and so much more. There's trophies and prizes in all the categories. What are you most looking forward to seeing in the parade tomorrow?
3: I'm mostly looking forward to seeing all the wonderful floats that our organizations and around the area put together. We have some great ones. The local churches always do a great job. I saw one just around the corner from my house, and you know, they have a giant lion that they have and on it. And Alderson's always been famous for you have to have a lion on a leash law. So that's a big staple of our town.
2: And, that's a true story. Amanda's laughing about
1: that.
2: Tell us more about that if we don't know. I know. Well, go ahead.
3: So, and I can't remember the exact. It was back when, you know, the trains were the big deal, and a salesman was walking through town, and a lady had a lion that had gotten left from when the fair used to be up the road, I believe. And they had left a lion. So she had a pet lion. And it was fine. Everyone in town, you know, knew about it. You know, it was fine with it. The salesman did not. And I believe he ended up in the river.
1: Wow.
3: So they made you have to have your lion on a leash.
1: Well, I'm glad we have that all cleared up.
3: So, yeah, it's a we, and I'll tell you, I'll even give a little bit of a spoiler alert.
1: Okay.
3: We're one of the only, if not the only, ground fireworks displays in the entire state, if not the country. We hand build these set pieces that are in the shapes of things like trains and fire trucks and aircraft and things like that. And this year there is a lion on a leash firework.
1: How cool is that? I mean, gosh, what kind of care and creativity does that take to get that taken care of?
3: Yeah, it's been, we are right up on 3 weeks of building all these set pieces, and are, you know, we have an amazing group of volunteers that is devoted almost every evening to going and building these. And it's a sight to see if you have never seen it. And we really try to, that sets us apart from everywhere else as far as a show wise. And we're very proud of that.
1: Well, you know, kids are going to be talking about that for years to come.
3: You know, my niece is extremely excited about the school bus.
1: Okay.
3: That was the one she was most excited about.
2: You know, Britton, again, we're talking with Britton Kirby. He's one of the organizers of the Alderson 4th of July Parade, one of the largest, if not the longest, in the state of West Virginia, tradition going back for 65 years. Amanda and I were talking, along with Jeff Jenkins, earlier in the show, and with Dave Wilson as well, about the celebrations that go on around the country. But there is something that is very unique about smaller town parades. We all know about the Macy's Day Parade and all this other stuff, but it's like one of the most American things ever, is whether it's a 4th of July parade or Christmas parade or homecoming parade. It's a truly unique American thing, and nothing, you know, celebrates small town life more than a parade.
3: And that's the thing about it is, you know, there's something for everyone in our parade. There, you know, if you enjoy fire trucks, I promise you we'll throw 60 of them at
2: yep.
3: you, and you will love every bit of it. You know, all the muscle cars and the bicycles and the tractors, and they're all decorated. Every one of the participants has spent hours detailing their vehicles and adorning them with every kind of decoration that they can find. You know, they're proud of their country, they're proud of their town, and they're proud of their float or their business or their fire truck that they put in there. And we're just happy that we have a way that they can showcase that and hopefully win a trophy.
1: You guys have a presentation of the colors tomorrow, the 4th of July car show, plenty of games, ice cream social, open mic night at the Alderson Train Depot. Tupelo Drive is performing, and then, of course, those fireworks that will happen late in the evening. It's going to be a great day for sure.
3: It is, and even on, and going into Sunday, we have our river events on the Greenbrier River, where they, you know, we have all kind of different canoe races and things like that. And one of the crowd favorites is our six-man no paddle race, and we'll have six or seven the canoes of six participants, and usually everyone ends up in the river instead of in their canoe.
1: So much fun. Britton, you want people to get there early for the parade?
3: Yes. If they're while our lineup says it starts at 8 o'clock, I can guarantee there will people that will line up at 7 or even 6:30. And tomorrow morning when I go through town, the people have already started roping their spots and setting out for everything. It's a huge crowd. It's going to be a hot day. We encourage everyone to hydrate and have a little bit of shade, but you know, get there early enough that you can get you a good spot where you can see, and, you know, try to catch all the candy you can.
1: So much fun.
2: Brittany, and I tell you, I was in the parade a couple of years ago. It's everything it's advertised to be. It is.
3: It is. And I'm pretty sure I'll be public enemy number one in the county tomorrow. I'm throwing kazoos from a fire truck.
1: Yeah, you will.
3: So I'm thoroughly enjoying waiting for that to happen. So it'll be a good day.
1: Well, thank you for all your work that you're putting into this celebration. We know everyone's going to have a great time.
3: I hope so. I hope they enjoy it, and I hope they come back next year.
2: Britton Kirby from Alderson, one of the largest parades in the definitely in the state of West Virginia, and as I said, one of the longest too. I mean, we're over 60 fire trucks on average. Britton, we appreciate you being here, man. Thanks a lot. Happy 4th and happy 250.
3: Thanks, sir. Y'all have a wonderful day.
2: You too. As well. 1243 State Democratic Party Chair and Delegate Mike Pushkin when we come back. Stay with us.
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7: With a Bloomberg Small Business Report, I'm John Tucker. Since launching their startup incubator, Prototown, 2 years ago, Merle Nye and Joshua Farazan have lured 12 companies to their sprawling Texas ranch to join an ecosystem of startups eager to build stuff. Everything from autonomous bulldozers to drones the size of basketball courts. In Silicon Valley, accelerators like Y Combinator have long been the nursery schools of future software giants. And Prototown, the name for both the ranch in Texas and the company that manages it, aims to provide a similar environment, but for hardware companies. This is a response to a growing sense among technology entrepreneurs and investors that the U.S. needs to revive manufacturing and that tech centers like Silicon Valley are too restrictive. By co-locating machine shops, office space, testing grounds, manufacturing facilities, and housing, Prototown is aiming to ease the process of getting a business going. And that's the Bloomberg Small Business Report.
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1: Welcome back to Metro News Midday. Democrats in West Virginia's House of Delegates say a special legislative session should be called. They want to address the school funding issue that is happening all across the state of West Virginia. Democratic Party Chair and Kanawha County Delegate Mike Pushkin is in the studio with us. Happy 4th of July.
10: Yeah, happy 4th of July. Happy Independence Day. And good afternoon.
1: Good afternoon to you. All right, so you guys held this news conference alongside some candidates who are also running for the House of Delegates. What do you guys want to do?
10: Well, exactly what we called for, a special session once we get through the holiday. Obviously, we're not talking about doing it this weekend, but as soon as possible, we need to go back in, have a special session to take up where we left off on this school aid funding formula bill. And actually, I think we should start with the original bill, because that was actually a meaningful bill that would have addressed a lot of the needs that our counties are facing right now in funding public education. You know, that is one thing that we are required to do by the Constitution, is to maintain public schools for everybody's children. And it's an issue that affects every other issue. And we all heard, you know, the words of State Board President Hardesty, where he sounded the alarms. We are in a crisis situation, and it needs the attention that it deserves. And we're calling on the governor to call the legislature back in to update the school aid funding formula. Now, we also mentioned two other bills that we feel would be important in order to do that. And that would, one is to put guardrails on the voucher program, make sure that we are capping the income levels of those who are eligible for it, and making sure that money is spent on academics. I mean, that seems like something that we shouldn't even have to say. It should have already been in there. The money needs to be spent on academics, not on, you know, travel soccer teams or horseback riding lessons or all these other things we're hearing about. And the money needs to stay in the state. So simply being, you know, better stewards of the taxpayers' money when it comes to the HOPE voucher program. And then lastly, we need to discuss pay raises for our teachers, especially with their premiums going up.
1: Governor Morrissey has said that he wants to work with state school officials about all of this and some sort of relief. But he does keep pointing back to lawmakers and saying this is an issue that lawmakers need to deal with. What do you think it's going to do? You think it's going to take a crisis before this actually gets settled?
10: We're in a crisis right now. And yeah, of course, it takes the lawmakers to, I mean, you know, for somebody who's very quick to sign an executive order, I do think it's a bit ironic for the governor to say, well, it's up to the lawmaker, it's up to the legislature. But he has to call us back in order for us to, we can't wait until after the election. We can't wait until session in January, because there are, you know, we heard from Paul Hardesty the other day. There have already been so many school closures throughout the state because of the lack of the misplaced priorities of the legislature, of the Republican supermajority and the Republican executive. There have been so many school closures up to now, and we're hearing that up to 20 more if we don't act.
1: Do you think the process would have been more gradual had COVID money never come into play? That these would have started earlier, and that's not necessarily a situation where we're just, you know, slamming on the gas and closing schools, but COVID money, you know, filled some gaps.
10: That's a possibility as well. But the fact is, the school aid funding formula is antiquated. It hasn't been updated since the 80s. Mm-hmm. Basing it only on population creates wider discrepancies between the haves and the have-nots. Mm-hmm. And we, you know, the legislature paid over six figures for this RAND Corporation report with all of these recommendations. You know, I think, you know, a lot of us could have done it a lot cheaper, because we've been saying this stuff for years. Mm-hmm. We need to increase the baseline. We need to base the funding formula not just on the school population, because, yeah, this state, all over the state, we're losing, other than the Eastern Panhandle, we're losing population, but we still have to maintain these schools if we want people to move here. Mm-hmm. Unless we want to make this population loss worse, which I'm sure we don't want. If we want people to come here, we have to have good schools. So we don't need to just base the funding formula just on population. There are other factors need to go in. We need to have more funding for special education needs. That's also in the RAND report and something we need to do. Also, it was very important. It's also in that RAND report that they paid a lot of taxpayer money to have and yet are ignoring, is that we need to put guardrails on the voucher program. Mm-hmm. Now, most people agree with that.
2: Take the governor out of it for a moment, Mike. Do you think that there is support from your your colleagues across the aisle, Republican members of the House of Delegates, do you think that many of them feel like you do?
10: I think some of them do, not nearly enough, but I would suggest to those who don't to get out in their district and talk to people, and more importantly, listen to people and know what happens to a community when you take away its elementary school, when you take away its middle school, when you take away its high school. That's the center of the community, and they need to get out there and listen to folks.
2: And
10: maybe they will have a change of heart, but we need to do it, and we need to do it now.
2: TJ, in a commentary not long ago, said pretty much the same thing that you're saying, and saying that we're looking at some county school systems that may indeed go out of business, so
10: Correct.
2: To speak. I mean, the entire school system just completely bankrupt, several of them.
10: Yeah, we paid for this report. We need to follow the recommendations. I've seen it too many times since I've been in the legislature that we go out, we get the experts together, we get a report, and then that report winds up on a shelf collecting dust with a whole bunch of other reports. We need to act on it. We need to do it now.
1: Yeah, you gotta use those reports wisely. All right.
10: We paid for it. Let's do it.
1: Mike Pushkin, appreciate your time always.
2: And happy 4th of July.
1: Yeah.
2: And big props for the Lynyrd Skynyrd t-shirt, the greatest band of all time.
10: A great American band. That's true.
2: You're going with the Stones, though, for the best band of all time?
10: I'd say if you had to pick one greatest rock and roll band of all time, it would probably be the Rolling Stones. And if I had to pick one, the greatest American band of all time, you know me, I'm probably going to say the Grateful Dead.
2: Okay. We'll agree to disagree.
1: We'll leave it there. Yeah. As you might, it might be appropriate for the Regatta concert today. It is your prerogative, boys.
2: That's our music, Mike, of our age.
10: Yeah, well, I'll be down there, too, enjoying Bobby Brown and Bow Wow.
1: All right. Have a good night.
10: Yeah, you
1: enjoy
10: too.
1: Your day.
10: Yeah,
1: we're
10: yeah,
1: back in
10: too.
1: Just a minute.
10: Yeah.
6: We'll be right back. 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Metro News, the voice of West Virginia.
13: I'm Alex Silvario. We had three more teams advance to the round of 16 in the FIFA World Cup on Thursday. Portugal needed a second-half comeback and a controversial disallowed equalizer in added time to squeeze past Croatia 2-1. Cristiano Ronaldo scored his 11th career World Cup goal, netting a PK in the 68th minute to tie the match. It was the fourth comeback in the knockout stage of this World Cup. As for Portugal's opponent in the round of 16, they'll face their European neighbor Spain coming up next. The Spaniards dominated Austria 3-0 in the early matchup Thursday to move to the round of 16 for the 10th time ever and snapping a two-match losing skid in the knockout stage. Mikel Oyarzabal with a pair of goals to lead Spain into Monday's knockout stage matchup in Dallas. The Swiss made it to their fourth straight round of 16 with a 2-0 win over Algeria. They picked up their first knockout stage win since 1938. The Swiss will face either Colombia or Ghana in the round of 16 Tuesday in Vancouver. The newest 76er Jaylen Brown spoke for the first time since his surprising trade from Boston to Philly on Wednesday, logging on to Twitch to speak out after being a second-team All-NBA player this past season for Boston. Brown said he wished he had an explanation for the deal.
14: I just wish the more to it could have been explained. I just wish that they had the respect to just tell me exactly what it was, and I would have understood and I would have respected that. But it didn't go down like that. It wasn't facilitated like that. So that was the most disappointing part, because I thought I earned respect in a place that I had built, where I helped contribute to build, and that just wasn't the case.
13: Now with Brown on board, the Sixers are throwing their hat into the LeBron James sweepstakes. League sources inform ESPN NBA insider Shams Charania. Golden State, Cleveland, and Miami are also believed to be in the mix for James. Also in the NBA, former Bulls and Thunder head coach Billy Donovan has agreed to become the lead assistant for the San Antonio Spurs next season. Donovan stepped down in April as Bulls head coach after six seasons.
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1: All right, you can read more on the website right now about the IRS filing that $3.5 million it's in liens on the Greenbrier properties, and the Justice Ownership Group saying it's being worked out. You can read Brad's story there. Also, the Mountain State Art and Craft Fair is happening right now at Cedar Lakes in Jackson County. It's always a sure way to mark this holiday season that we are in. Always some good stuff. There are so many local artisans, West Virginia born and raised, who are selling things and really count on these weekends to make a difference in their world.
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20: From ABC News, I'm Chuck Severton. A federal appeals court has granted the Trump administration's motion to get the immediate replacement of the slavery exhibit in Philadelphia on the eve of July 4th. Today's ruling finalized a decision last month. Gasoline price investigation. ABC News national correspondent Stephen Portnoy.
21: Oil prices have fallen more than a third since their peak in May, but gas prices have only dropped by about 15%. President Trump has called it price gouging, and now at his direction, the Justice Department says it and the FTC are investigating. Industry analysts say gas prices lag behind oil prices, while summertime demand, gasoline inventories, and refining capacity also impact the price at the pump.
20: The heat dome making it a dangerously hot holiday weekend in the eastern half of the U.S. Heat health advice from ABC News medical contributor Dr. Alok Patel. He says if you have changes in your mental status, you're confused, call 911.
22: When it's hot outside, our bodies are working overtime to try to get rid of some of that heat. That includes your blood vessels dilating and your heart pumping faster to get rid of some of the heat. And we're also going to do a lot of sweating to generate that cool feeling from evaporation. Now, this might contribute to why you can lose electrolytes, fluids, and even feel lightheaded as all these changes are happening.
20: Update on a man charged in the Lincoln Memorial reflecting pool mess. ABC's Rachel Scott.
23: This is a felony charge that can lead up to 10 years in prison. The Justice Department officially indicting former Olympian David Hearn, accusing him of causing about $1,000 worth of damages to the lining of the bottom of the reflecting pool. U.S. Attorney for D.C. and former Fox News host Jeanine Pirro claims that Hearn ripped a piece of the lining, but attorneys for Hearn say that he's innocent, calling the indictment outrageous, saying, quote, "This indictment reflects the administration's effort to shift blame for their own failures."
20: Months after Belgium's diamond industry won the removal of U.S. tariffs on diamond imports, the industry has gifted a diamond ring to President Trump. 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
0: Good afternoon. It's 103 and 91 degrees in the capital city. I'm Jack Carlson in the 580 WCHS radio newsroom. An extension of the extreme heat warning in Kanawha County through Saturday night from the National Weather Service. Today's high is 97 degrees. More coming up in your Metro News AccuWeather forecast. A sea of red, white, and blue will march through Ripley tomorrow. Ripley's 156th annual 4th of July parade begins at noon. Lineup is at 11 in the morning. Ripley Convention and Visitors Bureau Executive Director Brenda Mobley says there's a rich history with the parade.
3: Ripley is probably one of the biggest patriotic towns in the United States. We're so proud to be able to celebrate this country and the people that have made it what it is and protected us for this freedom. So the parade is it. I give honor to all of our veterans for that.
0: Mobley says they have over 200 entries for this year's event. Ripley's fireworks show begins at 10 o'clock tomorrow night. In Putnam County, Hurricane officials say their 4th of July celebration is a can't-miss event. Hurricane's fireworks show also starts at 10 o'clock from Water Tank Hill. Mayor Scott Edwards says they're adding larger fireworks shells this year.
4: We usually add in some 8s, 10s, and 12s, which a lot of people don't do, but they're just really, really, really big, huge. This year we've got a couple 16-inch shells, 54 pounds, and they are massive.
0: The annual Hurricane Parade begins at 3 o'clock from West Baptist Church on Main Street to Hurricane Bridge Park. Excitement is growing in the capital city for this evening's concerts. The legendary country music band Alabama is taking the stage at 7:30 at the State Capitol Complex. Three artists will perform for Regatta tonight: Montel Jordan, Bow Wow, and Bobby Brown. That music at Regatta on the Kanawha Boulevard begins at 7 o'clock. Your news time is 105, and this is 580 WCHS.
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0: Your Metro News AccuWeather forecast: very warm temperatures throughout the afternoon with a high of 97 degrees, a chance for a thunderstorm coming in as well. Warm with a chance for another thunderstorm tonight, a low of 72 degrees. It's 91 degrees right now. I'm Jack Carlson, 580 WCHS.
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1: Hi, everyone. Welcome to the second hour of the show. It's Friday, July 3rd, 2026. I'm 13 News and Tonight Live anchor Amanda Barron, alongside Dave Allen. Ryan Nicholson and Stephanie Pauly are our producers today. Coming up in just a little bit, we're going to take you to Logan County, where a World War II soldier was brought home after 8 decades. A procession happened last night, and we're going to talk to his family member about what it means to have him home right as the nation is about to celebrate its 250th birthday. It's something they never thought could happen. Also on the program today, we're going to talk a little politics the way only Mark Curtis can.
2: It is time for the feature that I look forward to the most. I look forward to the whole show, Amanda, but this is the feature I really look forward to. It's called The Lunch Spot. We go around the state of West Virginia on your recommendations, talking to some of the owners and managers of some of the finest restaurants in West Virginia today. We're going to go diner style to Coldwell in Greenbrier County, talk to Dana Payne from Cook's Country Kitchen. Dana, good afternoon. Welcome to the show.
7: Thank you. Thank you.
2: Thank you for being here. Tell us about Cook's Country Kitchen, your involvement in it. How long has it been open? Give us all the info on Cook's.
7: Okay, well, we opened November 11th, 2013. We
8: I'd never been in the restaurant business before, but we decided to try it, and we've been open ever since. We've been through the flood of 2016. Of course, we had COVID, and the worst part was inflation. But, you know, we're still here.
1: You say inflation was worse than COVID?
8: Yes.
1: Wow. That is impressive, though, because the restaurant business is not easy to get into and to sustain the way you have. Tell me what you think your secret weapon is there.
8: Oh, you know, I'm not sure how appropriate this is, but anyway, I always say by the grace of God.
1: Yeah.
2: Well, there's nothing wrong with that here.
1: Amen.
2: That's 100% accurate here.
1: I would imagine you have some pretty good food, though, if you're able to do this the way you are.
8: Yeah, we don't do these full-in-the-bag things like a lot of places do. We do so much. We cook it ourselves. Fresh mashed potatoes, homemade pinto beans. We cook our turkeys, our roast, our meatloaf. We have a great fresh salad bar every day. It's quite a lot of work.
1: I can imagine. Tell us about your salad bar.
8: Oh, we've got like 24 items on it. Usually have two soups, homemade soups, vegetable, potato soup, or chicken noodle soup every day. It's great.
1: It sounds fantastic. People love that, too. There's something about a salad where you don't have to chop everything up yourself.
2: Yes.
1: It just tastes better.
2: They just don't taste the same. I have this conversation with my wife all the time, and she'll say, do you want me to make you a salad? I'm like, no. I'll go out and do a restaurant. I'll go to a place like yours and get a salad, and I'll put everything that's on the salad bar in the plate. It just tastes better when it's in a restaurant.
8: Oh, yeah. And like I said, it's freshly cut every day. I don't get things in a bag and just dump them in a bin.
2: Mm-hmm. What's a couple of the most popular things on your menu? I took a look at your menu and it looks great, but what are a couple of customer favorites?
8: Hard to believe, but turkey and dressing is one of their favorites, and chicken livers.
2: Oh, you're talking my language now with chicken livers. What makes your chicken liver? I love chicken livers. Is one of those things people either love or hate. I happen to love them. I grew up eating them. What makes your chicken liver so good?
8: Well, we buy them in 10-pound bags, and we divide them up into portions ourselves. And we cook them on the grill, put a little flour on it, put them on the grill with onions. And, you know, they're just really good. They're better than if you deep fry them. I don't care too much for that.
2: Really? Okay. That's what do you serve with your chicken livers? Because I've noticed the different restaurants doing different ways. There's one not far from my house that does it with mashed potatoes and gravy and green beans. Others folks do it with coleslaw. What are some of the more popular side dishes that you serve with your chicken livers?
8: Well, we have a variety of side dishes that you can pick from, but a lot of times they'll get mashed potatoes and green beans. It just depends what you like.
2: Mm-hmm. You got a great looking menu there. And I was looking at the breakfast items too. You got a lot of selections of omelets. I love a good omelet. Tell us about some of your omelets.
8: We have great omelets, fantastic omelets. It took me, believe it or not, about 8 years before I could learn to flip one. But our cooks downstairs are wonderful with the omelets. You know, they're fresh. They don't come out of the eggs are beat up fresh every day. You know, you can have green peppers, onions, tomatoes, mushrooms, banana peppers, jalapeno peppers, just about anything you want on them.
1: And you can have it all day long.
8: You absolutely can.
2: What about desserts? Do you have any desserts?
8: Well, our best dessert, which is homemade, is our peanut butter pie that my prep makes. It's fantastic.
1: Go ahead. Sorry.
8: We make our own cobblers, but the other pies, you know, chocolate, lemon, coconut cream, pecan, apple, they aren't homemade here. They're still good, though.
1: They're still, of course, because they have to pass your test. So I'm noticing on the menu, I'm going to go back to breakfast for a second. It says Papa Cook's breakfast. That's one of Meemaw's breakfast, Levi's breakfast, and Jen's breakfast. Tell me about who these folks are.
8: Papa's breakfast is my husband. Jen's breakfast is my daughter. Levi is my grandson. And Meemaw is me. Well, it was supposed to be Meemaw, but my grandson decided he didn't want to call me that, so he calls me Yaya. But it was too late to change it on the menu.
1: Well, you're going to have to add a Yaya's item then, one of these days, right?
8: Well, we're all used to meatballs now.
1: All right.
2: All good. It's all good. What are your hours of operations?
8: Well, we're open 6 days a week. We're closed on Mondays. Tuesdays, we're open until 8 till 3. Wednesday, Thursday, Friday, Saturday, 8 o'clock until 8. Sunday, 8 until 3.
2: And talking to some folks, the folks that nominated you, that's the way we chose you. We got a nomination. Somebody wanted to spotlight your place. They said it's just a good old West Virginia diner.
1: A gathering spot.
2: A gathering spot. It's a good way to put it, Amanda. And I love those type places. The kind of place where people come in, they talk a little sports, talk a little politics, talk a little whatever, drink some coffee and have some delicious food. That's one of my favorite type places. It sounds like you got it going on there.
8: You know, that's my favorite part of this whole thing is that I've gotten to know so many local people. And you're right. We sit down and we solve the problems of the world.
2: Nothing wrong with that.
1: All you can do.
2: It is Cook's Country Kitchen, and it's located in Caldwell. Do you prefer it? Now, it's Caldwell, right? Caldwell or White Sulphur Springs? Which one do you prefer?
8: We kind of go by White Sulphur Springs.
2: Okay.
8: You get off exit 175, and we're kind of in between Caldwell and White Sulphur.
2: All right. We'll go with White Sulphur. Dana, it has been a pleasure talking to you, and we appreciate it. Can't wait to try you out when I'm down there next time. Thanks a lot.
8: Thank you very much.
1: It was nice to meet you.
2: Absolutely. And if you'd like to nominate your favorite place around the state of West Virginia, we do everything from diners to bakeries to sports bars, coffee shops, steakhouse. 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It's 1:15, Metro News Midday, powered by Selango Law. 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
1: Yeah, it's a beautiful story.
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9: This is a Bloomberg Money Minute. Artsy and retro matchbooks are lighting a fire under collectors.
10: Popularity has exploded.
9: Joseph Dannon, president of the Match Group, which makes branded matchbooks mostly for restaurants, bars, and others in the hospitality industry, says sales of fancy matchbooks have jumped 75% over the last 3 years as restaurants order them and customers and then collectors snatch them up.
10: They're little works of art. People collect it. People like to show it off.
9: Dannon says matchbooks with decorated match stems inside are among the most popular as Gen Z gravitates to collecting things they can touch and social media fans the flames.
10: There are people who are actually match collectors who start up showcasing their collections, and then, you know, other people want to know, listen, I live in Los Angeles, how do I get these matches, or from New York, and they start trading.

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6: It's probably not a good idea to start a Major League Baseball game the day after your wedding. But that's just what happened to Reds pitcher Jim O'Toole on this July 3rd back in 1960. Jim and his bride were both from Chicago and were married when the Reds were in the Windy City to play the Cubs. And the next day just happened to be his turn in the rotation. And his manager, Fred Hutchinson, wasn't letting his young left-hander off the hook. "I didn't set his wedding date," Hutch growled. Well, the bridegroom didn't fare so well. He lasted but 5 innings and took the loss. Not the most memorable of honeymoons for Jim O'Toole this July 3rd, this date in Reds baseball.
5: This date in Reds baseball is brought to you by the Cincinnati Reds Hall of Fame and Museum, presented by Dinsmore. 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
8: Welcome back to the show. Just last night, a homecoming 8 decades in the making, Corporal Kenneth E. Mattson returned home after serving in World War II. Not only did the Army Corporal serve in World War II, he served with a legendary group. He was killed in action on June 28th, 1944. And joining us now to talk more about his life and legacy is his family member, Krista Brown Trogdon. Thank you so much for being here.
9: No problem. Thank you, Amanda.
8: It's our pleasure to have you. Tell us a little bit about what the homecoming last night meant to you all.
9: I've answered this question a couple of times, and the best way I can describe it is this. You remember when Garth Brooks sang, "Sometimes I thank God for unanswered prayers"?
8: Yeah.
9: For our family, this was an answer to a prayer that we never even knew to pray.
8: Wow.
9: Something just completely, we've known about it for about a year, but it's just something unexpected, something that, something we just never would imagine would have happened, you know, to us, for, you know, 2-3 generations of family. It's just been, Uncle Kenneth was lost, and that's that. So it's just been amazing.
8: He fought in Burma, and yeah. That's where he died, and the POW MIA accounting agency, the defense agency, worked really hard to get those remains identified. What was it like when you all got that call?
9: Well, the call first came to my aunt. She's my mother's eldest sister. And I think just shock, just absolute shock. And especially for her, she's 82 years old. And she was actually born 2 days after Kenneth's death.
8: Yeah.
9: So she would be the one that would have the most knowledge, and because she would have heard the stories and the family talking more about Kenneth, whereas my generation did not. So it was so important for me, and I'm just excited that she's the one that was the touch point for all the happenings. And it was just so moving to watch what she's gone through with this and then to be able to extend it to the rest of the family.
8: One of the things she said last night on our broadcast at 13 News was just about she couldn't have imagined how she was the first grandchild and Kenneth was the first child, as I understand it. And like she couldn't imagine like the juxtaposition of feelings that your grandparents and your whole family had to be having at the time. You have this new first baby.

0: grandbaby, and then you're getting this other word from a world away. It's devastating.
1: Right. Absolutely. And not only the word that now he's gone, but the terminology in the paperwork that we've received at that time was that the remains were not recoverable. So not only he's gone, there's no moment of closure. You just kind of have to deal with it and go on. Now, I don't know if the family had any type of service or any type of closure ceremony or something like that at the time. But I just can't imagine that the loss and then not being able to acknowledge the loss the way that we traditionally do.
2: The closure, Krista, is one of those very difficult things anytime that there's a loss like this, when you just don't know. And that's the hardest part for a lot of people. And thankfully, I've never had to encounter anything like this with myself or my immediate family. But so many I've interviewed and talked to over the years, when you simply don't know what happened, you know, you start asking questions. Those of that generation did. Well, did they suffer? Was it instant? You know, and it's questions that you want answered at the same time. Maybe you don't want answered. And just the not knowing that your family members went through had to be very, very difficult on them, Krista.
1: Oh, sure. And even today, as we're able to go through some of the documentation, there are things that we'll never know an answer to, because, you know, because it's in the moment of active war, there's no documentation until 2 weeks later of recollections of going back and then scoping the area and those type things. So there's really no record, you know, moment by moment. So we don't exactly know how Kenneth passed exactly what, but I mean, we can read in all the documentation about what happened to the troop and in general, but, you know, we'll never know exactly what happened to Kenneth.
0: And he was a part of the legendary Merrill's Marauders.
1: Yes.
0: Talk about that.
1: Oh, especially from the family viewpoint, it was a hushed subject for us. We just didn't talk about it. Mm-hmm. And so all we knew was that Uncle Kenneth passed in the war, the end. That's all we knew. And now that all this is coming to fruition and opening up, and I'm sorry, my dogs are having a moment.
0: He's excited too.
2: It's all good.
1: Right.
2: It's all good.
1: Right. And so all this information is coming to light. The pride that we all have that's just risen in the family has been absolutely amazing. And this has sparked not just excitement, it's sparked an interest. So now we're all asking more questions. We're asking familial family questions that we've never asked before. So it's just been a sparking point for so many things.
2: Now let's talk about the community's involvement in this story, because I saw the report that Amanda referenced earlier that 13 did last night, and it was a great report. I saw some of it again this morning as well. But talk about the man community and how they all became a part of this.
1: Well, first of all, there's nothing like a small community, but there's nothing like the community of man. I used to travel all across the country and sing, and people would say, "Now, where are you from?" I'd say, "I'm from the great metropolis of Man, West Virginia, the town with three letters and two syllables." There's nothing like the people here. We have all the downfalls of being a small town, all the gossip and everybody knowing everything about everybody, but the good side to that is that we know the gossip and we know everything on everybody, so we know when to jump in and step in and help take care of. And that's what happened this weekend. You know, I was there when Tyrone Lamieton was brought back.
0: Yeah.
1: And what a wonderful piece of community that his parents are. His mother is such an integral part of our community and man. And there was a big turnout for that, and I was so excited for that. I did not expect any turnout because Kenneth's been gone for 82 years. There's no one alive that would know him, his story. He had no children to our knowledge. So the fact that people came out shows the goodness of a tight community, and it also shows how the unity in the mindset of the idea of America, that we support people even though they've been gone that long. What an inspiration it was to see so many faces there last night.
0: Yeah, and just to know that his service, people were still grateful for his service, although you're learning, you know, more and more about it now. We obviously know he made the ultimate sacrifice, but at the end of the day, like, people are still grateful for what a young man made a decision to do 8 decades ago.
1: Yes, and when I saw in the paperwork that said that he volunteered,
0: amazing.
1: You know, I'm 51. Don't tell anybody I said that. But most of the war stories that I would hear coming up were from Vietnam, mm-hmm. and so many people from our community were drafted. To see and read that he volunteered, that I can't imagine. Of course, you know, my brother served, my brother-in-law, my cousin, they served all at a very young age. And that was so heartbreaking and wrenching for us as a family because, you know, the fear and the unknown and all that. And then to know also during that time of this huge war that Kenneth volunteered, like so many others, especially others in that group in the Marauders, that was an inspiration as well.
0: You guys will have a gathering tonight, correct?
1: Yes.
0: Tell us about that.
1: It's just going to be a time for the family to come together in one room and reflect and to share in this event. We are able to, at this time, our friends and family and anyone who wants to come visit, to honor someone that we never knew, but someone who we owe our way of life to, like so many others. And I'm really looking forward to that this evening.
2: And the timeliness, too, I mean, of this to happen right on in and around America's 250th birthday.
1: Yes,
2: I mean,
1: absolutely.
2: You know, you could, I mean, I know it's a terrible thing, but marketing's not the right word. You know, you're a theater person. You can help me with what I'm trying to say here. I mean, you couldn't ask for a better time, you know, for this to happen on America's 250th birthday.
1: The significance of this moment and this event happening at this moment is not lost on us as a family. And I'll tell you, it really has brought an encouragement to me, to especially because, you know, I really thought it wasn't going to be that big of a deal, and it's really turned into a big deal. It's brought
2: about 10 seconds, Krista.
1: Yes. I'm going to say this. I hope that every person who has served for this community knows that their service has not been in vain. God bless America.
2: Thank you very much. We appreciate you.
1: Thank you, guys.
2: All right, we're back after this.

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1: West Virginia Metro News, I'm Jeff Jenkins. The federal government has now filed tax liens against the Justice family for bills unpaid in connection with the IRS, $3.5 million in taxes unpaid, according to those filings. Metro News statewide correspondent Brad McElhaney writes about it at WVMetroNews.com. An attorney for the Justice Family Businesses says there's already a plan in place to pay off the IRS. The town of Alderson will have its 65th annual July 4th parade tomorrow. Organizer Brenton Kirby says they're getting ready for a big day and the homecoming aspect the day brings.
2: I will hear from people all year long like, hey, I won't see you this month, but I'll see you at the 4th of July. And that's always seems to be a common, hey, I'll see you around the 4th of July.
1: The parade usually lasts about 2.5 hours. Kirby says he believes it's been so popular over the years because it where Alderson sits, right around three different counties. Ripley's 4th of July parade's been going on for 156 years. Ripley Convention and Visitors Bureau Executive Director Brenda Mobley says there's great pride in this event.
3: Our hometown people that create these floats, decorated cars, bicycles, horses, they're our special treasure, and we shout out to them for taking part in this event and making memories for everyone.
1: Governor Patrick Morrissey plans to attend that Ripley Parade getting started at noon tomorrow. 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
1: One person is being treated for injuries after what appears to have been a natural gas explosion this morning at a house in Parsons. HealthNet helicopter flew that victim from Tucker County to a hospital. The explosion reported at about 10 this morning. State Fire Marshal's office says there's a lesson to be learned after a fire this week in the Barber County town of Junior. Two men and two women were killed when some used fireworks thrown in a garbage bag ignited some garbage and then spread into the mobile home, claiming their lives. Investigators say fireworks should be doused with water. From the Metro News Anchor Desk, I'm Jeff Jenkins.
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1: 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Every Friday, we bring in our good buddy Mark Curtis. He's going to join us in about 10 minutes or so from now to talk about his latest political commentary. And it's a good one. And, of course, everything that you're going to see in the news for the next couple of days will somehow involve the America 250, the 250th birthday of America. And he definitely gets into that. He's going to get into a lot of things related to the Independence Day and the 250 coming up. Next hour, weekend sports blitz. We do it every Friday, getting you ready for the busy weekend in sports. We'll talk World Cup. We'll talk Major League Baseball, NASCAR, more with Jack Carlson. That is coming up next hour. And after 2:30, it's Open Line West Virginia. Nothing but your calls and texts on anything. And, you know, I, it's always up to you. And we can talk a little politics, but it is America's 250th birthday. So if you wanted to talk about something that maybe will put you in a good mood, you can do that. 1-800-765-TALK or text 304-TALK-304. I would not be opposed to talking about cookouts, to talking about 4th of July music, to talk about your gatherings. Of course, here in Charleston, we got the regatta going on. We got the celebration at the Capitol. And you think there might be a few people in Charleston tonight, because we have, at the same time, a half a mile apart, we have Alabama and we have Bobby Brown at the same time, folks. And, of course, with Bobby Brown, there is Bow Wow and Montel Jordan with Alabama, Phillip Bowen, who's becoming a West Virginia treasure in his own right.
2: He is such a treasure, isn't he?
1: Yeah, and so he's going to be with Alabama. So there's going to be a couple people in Charleston tonight.
2: Yeah, the crowds are going to be fantastic tonight. Give yourself extra time. You know, if you're used to moving around downtown Charleston, we're blessed in the sense that we can often, you know, get around quickly, but not the case right now. So that's something to think about.
1: Metro News Midday, heard all over the great state of West Virginia. 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
2: We are looking at all the fireworks. We're just so blessed to be able to have this TV on and be able to watch everything, you know, all these fireworks that they're preparing for, and all the fantastic like sets and sceneries that are out there. Not sets, but like setups, you know what I mean, like all the different things, like just all across our country right now. 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We're going to take a quick break. 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
4: 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I'm Denise Pellegrini. 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They're now popping up in downtowns across the nation, and investors are hungry to put more money into them.
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5: 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We have a very large data center development capability.
4: A downtown data center can get data to end users faster. 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I'm Denise Pellegrini.
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0: Welcome back to Metro News Midday, this week's political brunch, July 4th trivia, and this week's headlines. And Mark Curtis is wishing everyone a happy 250th birthday. I guess that's to the whole country. Mark, thanks for joining us.
1: You're welcome, and happy regatta and happy Capital 250th. I hope both events go off well, despite all the heat.
0: Yeah, so it is ungodly here, but we're doing what we can. Mark, what's the biggest headline that caught your attention this week?
1: Well, obviously, the birthright citizen case, the citizenship case before the Supreme Court, was the biggest case of the term, and it was the last opinion they released. And I had predicted for months it would be his executive order would go down to defeat, and I was even predicting 9-0 or 8-1. In the end, it was 6-3, because, you know, my opinion, and I'm not a lawyer, I just play one on TV, is that an executive order of a president can't strike down or revoke a constitutional amendment that's been approved by the people. And I think that's, in essence, one of the things the court said.
0: All right.
2: Another one of the court decisions when we spent a lot of time talking about this week, and it kind of put West Virginia in the spotlight with the transgender sports issue. West Virginia Attorney General J.B. McCuskey, of course, something that started under Attorney General, now Governor Patrick Morrisey, 6-3 vote. The U.S. Supreme Court voted to uphold laws in about half the states that ban transgender male athletes from competing in women's sports. And of course, again, the focus was on 16-year-old Becky Pepper Jackson from here in West Virginia. I know that you were taking a look, and you write about that case as well this week, Mark.
1: Yeah, she is the young person who was born biologically male, but identified as a female and is taking the medicines to help transition. In any event, she's a sophomore at Bridgeport High School and actually came in first place in the state shot put event, the state track meet this year. And that's one of the reasons, you know, people are objected to this, because they say, you know, males are physically different and bigger and stronger than females overall, and that gives them an advantage. And here's a case where a young transgender woman who was born as a male wins an event and maybe took the place of somebody else that was more deserving. That's what the critics are saying. And the court, in essence, agreed with that 6-3. And it was on ideological lines. All six Republican appointees voted to overturn or uphold the bans, and all three liberal justices voted to keep them.
0: Love some of the trivia that you present in this week's political brunch. You talk about some birthdays on the 4th of July of people who are directly related to the White House, and then also some deaths.
1: I know, and this is one of the weirdest coincidences, and I think the most interesting part of July 4th trivia. Not only were John Adams and Thomas Jefferson's founding fathers who signed the Declaration of Independence, they all both later became presidents of the United States, but I think the most interesting, if not creepy, coincidence is they both died within each hours of the same day, and that day just happened to be July 4th, 1826. I mean, what are the chances? I mean, these were two guys who did not like each other. They were bitter rivals, and yet they die on the same day, which was July 4th.
0: It was like the world couldn't handle not having both of those forces. You know what I mean? They could either both be there together or couldn't be there at all.
1: Yeah. In fact, Adams's last words were, quote, "Thomas Jefferson still survives," but that wasn't true. He did not know that his arch rival had beat him to the punch, in essence, and died 5 hours earlier.
0: Wow. And you also point out a happy birthday to 30th President Calvin Coolidge and,
1: you know, former first daughter Malia Obama. So it's interesting how many presidents and their families have ties to July 4th.
0: Yeah.
2: And we think about July 4th as the day to celebrate, but actually, we've been wrong all these years, in a manner of speaking, because it's actually July 2nd.
1: Yeah, the Declaration was actually approved by a voice vote on July 2nd, but it was not become legal until it's published in the newspaper, and that was on July 4th. And John Adams had argued that he wanted all the celebrations to happen on July 2nd, but obviously he was overruled, and it has been July 4th ever since, 250 years.
2: As we wrap this up, Mark, we appreciate you, but I do want to ask you one quick question, all right? I want to ask you your favorite patriotic song. What song is it that gets you every time? We talked about it a little bit earlier with Amanda, myself, and others. What's that one song for you?
1: Well, for me, it's America the Beautiful, the version by Ray Charles.
0: That's what all three of you said, except for, yeah.
2: That's a vote for three. Wilson and myself and you all said that, and I 110% agree with you.
1: Yeah, and I think it's interesting, the story about God Bless America. I wrote that in my column this week. Irving Berlin wrote that in 1918. then put it on a shelf to collect dust for 20 years because it didn't make the play he was writing. Well, 1938, Kate Smith went to him and said, "Hey, I got to sing on Veterans Day. Do you got anything patriotic I could sing?" And he pulled it off the shelf and handed it to her, and it was God Bless America, and the rest is history.
0: Very cool.
2: Mark, remind people where they can check out your column.
1: Okay, it's patch.com, click on the Across America tab, and actually I'm publishing it tomorrow on July 4th at 6 a.m., so even though it's the Sunday Political Brunch, this drops tomorrow at 6 o'clock in the morning, and there's plenty of other things on there, including famous people I ran into. It wasn't just the former chairman of the Federal Reserve and his wife.
0: Yeah, RBG. This one's eclectic. I love it.
2: Yeah.
0: I love.
2: We may have to revisit that one next week.
0: Yeah, we will talk about that next week. And bowling.
1: Okay, we'll talk about that.
0: All right. All right, Mark. Thank you so much. Let's
1: God
0: start.
1: Bless, guys.
0: Thank you.
1: Yeah.
0: Have a good one. Speaking of, we're going back in the archives today, and we're talking about medical care and the 13 colonies before the American Revolution. This is a really cool article that Dr. Peter Ward from the West Virginia School of Osteopathic Medicine wrote, and he joins us now on Metro News Midday. Thank you for being here.
3: It's wonderful to be here. Thank you so much for the invitation.
0: Oh, you're so welcome. You write about 250 years ago, events unfolding that, of course, changed the course of history. But there were also some medical innovations and traditional medical practices that were evolving into, you know, taking our medicine into new levels. Talk about where we were 250 years ago and how far we've come.
3: Yeah, the revolution was not just happening politically with the colonies getting their independence from Britain, but there was a lot going on both in science and especially medical science at that time. Prior, we had pretty much had a very stagnant opinion about how medicine and health worked. The prevailing theory was called the humoral theory, and we thought that there was a balance of blood, black bile, yellow bile, and phlegm in the body, and if those were out of balance or out of whack in a person, that they would be unhealthy. And so all of the medical treatments were based around the idea of working with that and trying to get the person healthy by adjusting those humors. And more often than not, that meant bleeding them. That was the easiest thing for them to do. So generally, they would just take a few bits of blood out to help the person get healthier, which, as we now know, probably didn't do a whole lot of anything for anyone. But during that period of time, just shortly after the revolution, there was a massive reevaluation of how the human body worked, basing it on actual anatomy of the organs and function of the organs, and it really gave birth to modern pathology and modern medical science.
0: You go on to write in your article, it's just so interesting, about medicine in the colonial period was still based on the humoral theory of health and disease, which dated back to ancient Greece and remained largely unchanged since medieval times.
3: Oh, yeah. We had roughly 1,500 years of kind of static activity from, you know, roughly 200 AD up until around the kind of mid-1500s, where people pretty much thought that this one Greek physician, a guy named Galen, had figured it all out. And the whole point of getting a medical education was just to understand what Galen wrote, because the assumption was he'd figured everything out early on, and it was just our job to parrot that back. And it might not be so bad if it weren't that he was completely wrong about a lot of things. He thought the human body worked in, you know, kind of different ways than it actually does. And his anatomy was way off because he only ever practiced on kind of apes and other animals.
0: And he was kind of paying attention. I'm sorry if someone's eating. They might not love this, but they're paying attention to four fluids.
3: Yes. So the four fluids were the four humors were blood, which makes sense. We know mm-hmm. what that is. Phlegm, which was kind of what we think of as phlegm, you know, kind of a snotty discharge. But the ancient Greeks actually thought it came from our brain melting and kind of leaking out our nose.
0: Okay.
3: They didn't think the brain was actually thing involved with thinking. That was the heart's job. And then black bile and yellow bile are kind of weird. Yellow bile is what we think of as bile now. It helps us digest our food. And sometimes when you're, you know, again, sorry if anyone's eating, if you're vomiting, you sometimes get bile in that as well. But black bile doesn't really respond to anything. And one of my little favorite language issues with this is melas coli is how you pronounce black bile. And if you had too much black bile, you were very melancholy. You were kind of sad. And if you were extra, you had too much blood, you were sanguine. You were very active and energetic. And if you were phlegmatic, it's kind of like you were walking around with a cold, just kind of miserable and so forth. And if you were choleric, you had too much yellow bile, you were very violent and angry. So they thought that these humors actually had manifestations in personality as well.
0: Ooh, I love that. That I just learned a little something new here on this third day of July. We're talking with Dr. Peter Ward of the West Virginia School of Osteopathic Medicine.
2: One of the things, Dr. Ward, thank you for joining us. This is Dave Allen. One of the things that I wanted to talk about that you've written about in the past, and we did a segment about 30 minutes or so ago with a gentleman who lost his life in World War II, and his remains all these years later were finally found. And they're having a get-together, you know, a commemoration of that in southern West Virginia later this evening. It's really a fantastic story. But I want to talk a little bit about battlefield surgeries. And this was something that when you didn't have modern, I mean, there's only so much you can do out on the battlefield. But, I mean, back in these days, let's think American Revolution. There was a whole lot of medical procedures without modern technology like today that had to be done on the spot.
3: Absolutely. Yeah, the sad fact is that war and surgery go together, and as war gets more and more advanced and people find better ways of harming each other, surgeons have to find better ways of healing each other. And essentially, you know, in ancient times, if you were hurt on the battlefield, that's probably where you were going to die. And over time, especially in the 1500s, they started to have better use of surgical procedures to save soldiers. And that really happened after the intervention of gunpowder. Because interestingly enough, they didn't think that the bullet hitting somebody was the bad problem. They thought that the gunpowder left toxins behind in the wound that had to be cleansed. And a French surgeon named Ambroise Paré figured out that the standard of care, which was pouring boiling oil into this wound, was actually not the way to go about treating bullet and projectile injuries. It was actually more important to get the pellet out and put some soothing poultices or other kind of herbs, egg whites, turpentine, things like that on it that had a little bit of an antiseptic property. And so, yeah, it wasn't until people started having an experimental approach to how to treat these wounds that people actually started making improvements.
0: That sounds incredibly painful.
3: Oh, I cannot even imagine.
0: No.
3: I think the idea of biting into a belt or biting the bullet to deal with the pain is not made up. That was a real thing people had to do.
0: You have all kinds of great little tidbits here. I'm loving this 250th celebration.
2: I think we need to bring you back on the show sometimes just to do a segment on word origins. I think that might be, especially as it pertains to the medical field, word origins.
0: I mean, he is a professor of neuroscience. I wasn't expecting the linguistics.
3: I'd be happy to.
0: Yeah, I mean, you've got like a lot of linguistics going on here, too. What gave you the idea to write this this particular article?
3: Oh, actually, that would be our person in charge of external relations at the osteopathic school, Don Smith. He said that this would be something that would be kind of interest to people. And I've been talking about history of medicine at the osteopathic school in Lewisburg for the last about 15 years. And it's just something that I've kind of slowly grown into. Professionally, I actually came in as an anatomist and neuroscientist, and the history of medicine just kind of grabbed me as something that I'm passionate about. So one thing I love about my job is I just get to, as we say, geek out about things I find interesting in front of a crowd of interested people. So it's always like performing in front of a packed house. It's always fun to have people who are intrigued by that. And these just little tidbits make it so interesting.
0: It's absolutely fascinating to think about just, you know, how far we've come and all the advancements we have. And then the way, like, where you talk about, like, head and neck wounds in the article, often fatal. And in some cases, they treated skull fractures by removing brain fragments and then pressing on the brain. We have, like, 30 seconds left. Talk about that.
3: Absolutely. The head wounds have always been a major problem because it's so easy to cause horrible damage. And trepanation, actually opening the skull and taking a chunk of the bone out, it's something we do nowadays to relieve pressure in the brain when you have encephalitis or swelling and to get rid of blood clots or, you know, swellings in there. But in the olden days, they would do that sometimes too if there was a depressed skull fracture and they had no choice but to try to move it to allow the body to heal. And last little fun fact is trepanation was actually done in ancient Central and South America to a fairly high degree, although we think that they were doing that to relieve, to get bad spirits out of the skull that were causing pain or mental illness in the people who were afflicted.
0: Dr. Peter Ward, you can come back anytime. Fascinating. From the Osteopathic School of Medicine in Lewisburg, thank you. Happy 4th of July. We're back in just a minute.
3: Happy 4th.
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9: This week's Hall of Fame moment takes a look at a hometown kid whose journey would lead all the way to Cooperstown. On June 3rd, 1985, the Reds used the 4th overall pick in Major League Baseball's amateur draft to take a shortstop out of the University of Michigan, who had grown up in the suburbs of Cincinnati.
10: All right, deep drive. Left center field. Larkin has hit. Grand slam. Home run.
11: There's a shot down the right field line, or left field line. That's number 2,000 for Barry Larkin.
12: Barry sends a high drive, center field, hit well, Tucker at the wall, it's gone.
13: Hamlin's 1-1 delivery, swung on, and that ball is hit deep to left field, it is out of here. 21 of them for Barry, and that sets a new club record for shortstops.
12: And the pitch, and Larkin swings and hits a drive, deep left field, this one belongs to the rim.
9: Barry Larkin's 19-year career would see him win 9 Silver Slugger Awards and 3 Gold Gloves, be selected to the All-Star team 12 times, and become the National League's most valuable player in 1995. Barry Larkin was inducted into the Reds Hall of Fame in 2008 and the National Baseball Hall of Fame on July 22, 2012. 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
0: Welcome back. We're going to close out the second hour of Metro News Midday, and we're honored that you'd spend a little time with us, and we're grateful for the opportunity to do what we do every single day, and we know it's because of the sacrifices of our men and women in uniform, and we're so grateful for that, and we will honor them this Independence Day and this weekend. 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
14: From ABC News, I'm Chuck Severson. On this dangerously hot holiday weekend in much of the U.S., ABC News forecaster Leslie Lopez has what's ahead.
15: It looks like the Midwest, Sioux Falls, Omaha, getting into Iowa. It's a 3 out of 4 threat level, large hail, 70-mile-per-hour wind gusts possible, isolated tornadoes. But it does extend all the way out towards the east, even damaging winds on the East Coast, New York, Philly, Baltimore. You're in there along with Syracuse. And then it also continues forward for your Saturday. So Saturday, same areas along the East Coast, except getting a little bit larger, moving out towards West Virginia, getting down into Virginia, Richmond. Friedman.
16: Attention, fairgoers. The event has been postponed.
14: A PA announcement at the Washington Mall site is telling people to leave the Great American State Fair because it's too hot. They plan to reopen at 5 p.m. Eastern. It's 100 degrees. A man's charged in the Lincoln Memorial reflecting pool mess. Attorneys for David Hearn say that he's innocent and a scapegoat for the administration's failures. ABC's Rachel Scott.
17: President Trump has repeatedly claimed that vandals caused the damage, but has provided no evidence to back up any of those claims. Now, the reflecting pool has been plagued with issues for decades. President Trump spent about $16 million in taxpayer money for these renovations. And as we saw within weeks, that algae started booming again and that peeling paint floating to the top of the surface.
14: Months after Belgium's diamond industry won removal of U.S. tariffs on diamond imports, that industry has gifted a diamond ring to President Trump. Federal appeals court clears the way for the Trump administration to get the immediate replacement of the slavery exhibit in Philadelphia. The city is appealing. Fatal shooting allegedly after an argument over a parking spot in North Lauderdale, Florida. Bart DiGuglielmo was killed in a Walmart lot. ABC's Matt Rivers.
18: DiGuglielmo then parked his car, partially blocking the spot, and walked into the store. Witnesses say the woman then managed to slip into the spot anyway. The woman is then seen getting out of her car, phone in one hand, gun in the other, yelling at DiGuglielmo, who appears to be yelling back.
14: Listening to ABC News.
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21: Good afternoon. It's 203 and 93 degrees in the capital city. I'm Jack Carlson in the 580 WCHS radio newsroom. The National Weather Service has extended the extreme heat warning in Kanawha County through Saturday night. Today's high is 97 degrees. More coming up in your Metro News AccuWeather forecast. The second of this year's Regatta concerts is set for tonight. Montel Jordan, Bow Wow, and Bobby Brown will all perform. The music starts at 7 o'clock on the Kanawha Boulevard. Country band Alabama headlines the state capitol performers. They'll begin at 7:30. The Charleston sky will be lit up with fireworks tomorrow night for the 4th of July. You'll be able to hear the fireworks and an accompanying soundtrack on all WVRC Media Charleston stations. V100's Logan Scott says the fireworks will be set off just after dark.
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21: Fireworks will be set off from three different locations in Charleston tomorrow night, Magic Island, Haddad Riverfront Park, and from the state capitol. The Kanawha River is full of sternwheel boats again this year. The sternwheelers are in town for the Charleston Sternwheel Regatta through Sunday. Jim Kranz and his wife have a boat on the Kanawha this weekend called the Donna Ray. He explains the difference between sternwheel boats and other vessels.
23: Navigation of a boat, no matter what its size, is the same. However, you ride around the river on a small pontoon boat or whatever that is. You typically have an engine or an outdrive that turns, and the whole propeller turns to steer the boat. On sternwheel boats, we have a solid wheel, doesn't turn, and we have rudders.
21: Kranz says the Donna Ray is one of the lighter sternwheel boats on the water this weekend, and it weighs 32 tons. Ripley officials are making accommodations for tomorrow's parade as temperatures are expected to be in the 90s when the parade steps off at noon. Convention and Visitors Bureau Executive Director Brenda Mobley says there's resources to keep cool. Read more at WCHSnetwork.com. Your news time is 2:05.
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21: Your Metro News AccuWeather forecast, a high of 97 degrees this afternoon, chance for rain tonight. Warm temperatures, 72 degrees as the low. It's 93 degrees right now. I'm Jack Carlson, 580 WCHS.
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5: Welcome back to Metro News Midday, our final hour. It's a holiday. I guess you've already figured that out by now. A lot of people may have gotten up this morning going, wait a minute, what do you mean I'm not getting mail service? What do you mean this office is not going to? Well, it's because 4th of July, it's always kind of a little wanky when you have a holiday on a weekend, no matter what the holiday is. But today is considered to be a holiday. And, of course, state employees got the day off. They got half a day off yesterday. But we are here. Ryan is here. Stephanie's here. Jack is here, and you're here as well. And somebody else who's always working is Brian Hughes. If you haven't done so already, I'm talking about our Metro News meteorologist, Brian Hughes. He's on your radio and all of your connected devices, too, giving you the latest weather updates with his team of meteorologists. Download the Metro News television app and follow Brian Hughes on Facebook and all the other social media sites as well. And you don't need to be Brian Hughes to say, it's hot. It's really hot. Am I right, Jack Carlson?
21: I would very much agree with that. It needs to cool down, and it needs to cool down fast.
5: Well, it's not going to. Brian says until probably early next week.
21: So, it's going to feel really good.
5: Now, you have been one that has been out in this. You know, I mean, you guys are in and out between the Capitol and between Regatta and so on and so forth. I've been fortunate enough to, I walk in the building about 7 in the morning and don't leave. I leave till about 4 o'clock. And maybe fortunately and unfortunately, because I'm so busy, but, you know, doing all the radio stuff inside, that I don't get to go outside. So I really don't know. It's actually kind of cool in here right now in the studio. So.
21: Yeah, it's very nice, very temperate in here. It's my first regatta, Dave. I have not been to a regatta before this year, was able to walk down the Canal Boulevard yesterday. It's just very neat. Despite the heat, people are still turning up for it. There was a nice crowd on hand last night for Melissa and Winona. There's going to be some great crowds this weekend. You think about the concerts tonight. Montel Jordan, Bow Wow, and Bobby Brown over at regatta. And then Alabama. You think some West Virginians are excited to go to Alabama tonight?
5: People have been excited about Alabama since they were playing at the Bowery in Myrtle Beach of the late 1970s, because that was kind of the place in Myrtle Beach where everybody visited, was the legendary Bowery, and Alabama was the house band there for years and years. And so I think it's one of the, Alabama's one of those groups that has had so much of a following here in West Virginia, because it was almost, I think it's like in the state's constitution that you have to vacation at Myrtle Beach. And so everybody went and checked out what was then known as the Alabama Band. That was what they were called until they got a little letter from the University of Alabama and said, man, we're going to appreciate you not using that anymore. And they did. But, you know, we were talking earlier about this. I mean, when you look back over the annals of history, in music history, and I could geek out on this stuff all day, especially when I had Mike Pushkin in here earlier, because he's, despite our political differences, he's a very good musician, and we talk music all the time. Alabama's one of those groups that came on the scene in the late 1970s and never, until the early 2000s, never left the scene. I mean, something like 27 straight songs went to number one, 50 overall, I think, that were number one, 27 in a row. Yeah. So in other words, every time they released a single, for 27 times, it went to number one.
3: They had the Midas touch.
5: It's unheard of. It's unheard of in the world of music. And when you think about it, there, I don't know how much of a music fan you are, but there's very few artists that have stayed in the public eye for a long amount of time. You think about the Beatles, basically a 10-year career, you know, if even that, okay? Elton John has been somebody that's been around, but hasn't had a hit record in a number of years. Michael Jackson, you know, or one of those people. But I'll tell you who I have a lot of respect for, and I promise we'll get to the sports blitz, who I have a heck of a lot of respect for, and you would never believe it coming out of a guy from Logan, who I have a lot of respect for, is Taylor Swift.
3: Really?
5: And here's why. I didn't say I necessarily liked her music, okay?
3: So you're not a Swiftie.
5: I'm not a Swiftie.
3: Okay.
5: All right. But she has been on the charts nonstop for over 20 years. She writes pretty much all of her music. She produces all of her music. She owns all of her music. She's a billionaire who basically did not become a big star, you know, she paid her dues. So I'm not necessarily a fan of her music, but man, I respect the heck out of her. I really, really do.
3: Yeah, well, my sister is a big Swiftie fan, so I'll have to show her this clip of you saying that you honor Taylor Swift's music. That's going to make her very happy.
5: I do. Tell me another artist that's been on top for that amount of time, for 20 straight years.
3: You can't.
5: I mean, there's no one. I mean, because I know I got regular texters that are big Elvis fans. Elvis had a dry spell when he was off making movies, you know, in Hollywood. Michael Jackson didn't do that for 20 straight years. Prince didn't do that for 20 straight years. So, not saying that necessarily she's up there with them, but when you look at it from that respect, she is. All right. So, by the way, do you have any insight on whether they're married yet or not, she and the football guy?
3: I do not. There's a lot of theories out there on that Taylor Swift Twitter and social media, but hearing rumblings maybe in the newsroom that maybe this is happening tomorrow or something. I have no idea what's going on with that marriage deal.
5: You want to have some fun?
3: What's going on?
5: They're getting married at Regatta.
3: At Regatta?
5: That's what we need to
3: tomorrow?
5: Start. Tomorrow? Yeah, they're getting married at Regatta tomorrow.
3: And maybe Brett Michaels is just going to sing
5: He's going to perform the ceremony.
3: He's going to perform the ceremony?
5: Yeah, there you
3: go.
5: That's
3: breaking news.
5: That's how rumors get
3: started.
5: I think
3: that's unconfirmed.
5: Let's talk about sports. Everybody crazy about the World Cup. Are you into it?
3: Yeah, I'm off and on. I'm not a huge soccer guy by trade, but it's very interesting. We've got basically nonstop soccer for 2 weeks going on. A couple more games remain, or matches, as they say in soccer, in the round of 32 already. United States are on to the round of 16, despite some controversy. I didn't watch the match in the round of 32, but there was some controversy about player for United States getting sent off with a red card. He'll be suspended for the round of 16 game, and he's an important striker for the team. So we'll see what goes on
5: with
3: that.
5: What does a striker do, Jay?
3: So a striker scores goals.
5: Okay.
3: That's the main. They play up top.
5: Okay. All right. I just had to ask that.
3: Yeah.
5: Because it is. I mean, this has been very controversial, and they're pointing to other big stars of other countries saying, look, you know, this guy did the same thing, and he didn't get that. Why did our guy get that?
3: Yeah. It's a tale as old as time, Dave. No matter the sport, the officials, somehow, always, fans find a way to blame them for whatever goes wrong.
5: I mean, just the way this whole World Cup thing is gone, I mean, and how it's really taken over, you know, America. And I mean, look, people are, of course, everybody's cheering for the USA, but people are showing up in droves for teams that don't have the letters USA in their title.
3: Absolutely. It's amazing to see. You see this all the time. I think back to in Miami when a Colombian team played there, I want to say a couple of years ago, they closed off security and they climbed through the vents just to get into the stadium. Soccer fans are really passionate. For, you know, U.S., that's college football. People love college football. They love NFL. But across the world, football, soccer is the sport. And it's just great to see. And you see the country roads phenomenon continue on. Mm-hmm. As a West Virginian, it's just amazing to see country roads just take off as it has this year, Dave. Obviously, with the WVU baseball run, got so much publicity. And then country roads becoming the de facto anthem of USA soccer. Just amazing.
5: I think it's great. I mean, from, you know, a great portion of the country that still think we're somewhere near Richmond. I still think it's awesome. You know, it's awesome to hear that out there. Their heart may not be in it. They're just singing it because it's a good song. But I mean, you know, somebody had to start singing Sweet Caroline at 1.2 and adding that those certain words that West Virginians like to add to the song. We'll just kind of leave it at that. So when does the USA play again?
3: So USA plays Monday night against Belgium.
5: Okay.
3: 7 o'clock.
5: What kind of team is Belgium? What's the over under on them? I mean, good.
3: West Virginia. USA is a slight favorite in the match. The winner of that one moves on to the round of eight. to the quarterfinals. They would play the winner of either Portugal or Spain. Portugal survived a match last night. Don't know if you were following it, but Croatia had a tying goal in extra time, but it got disallowed because of offside. And even soccer people don't know what offsides. Some soccer people don't know how to define offsides. I certainly can't define offsides for you, but Portugal survives that. They move on to face Spain. The winner of that one faces the winner of USA-Belgium in the quarterfinal round.
5: Talking to Jack Carlson with our weekend sports blitz. Let's kind of transition to a little Major League Baseball, where my Cincinnati Reds managed to finally get a win. I mean, this Reds team, man. I mean, you know, hey, we're good. No, we're not. They were good. No, we're not. And they haven't shown much this week, but they have a weekend series, I think, against the Orioles.
3: They do.
5: Coming up. Big shout out to Orioles superfan Joe Stevens from the city of Nitro, who's going to attend a game or two, I think. So we give a big shout out to Joe. But the Reds did get a win over Milwaukee.
3: Yes. Yeah. The tough opponent for the Reds. See it firsthand, Jeff Jenkins, of course, a noted Reds super fan. Get to talk with him about the Reds all the time. And the Brewers are a tough matchup for the Reds. They almost had a four-game sweep over Cincinnati. They were able to, Cincinnati was able to salvage that against one of the best pitchers in baseball, Jacob Mizorowski, the ace of the Brewers, who fires over 100-mile-an-hour fastballs. But yeah, the Reds, an opportunity to get back on track. This next stretch for them, for a lot of teams, really, is a make or break as we approach the trade deadline to decide whether you're buyers or sellers at that deadline.
5: Yeah, we're getting close to the All-Star break. Should be coming up here pretty soon.
3: Absolutely.
5: As well.
3: A couple of weeks. And I love the Home Run Derby each year. That's an amazing. That's going to be on Netflix this year because ESPN renegotiated their contract. So it's going to be on Netflix. And then obviously the All-Star game is just amazing each year.
5: I was looking at the standings last night. And I guess the best team in the American League right now, the hottest team in baseball, is the Rays of Tampa Bay.
3: Yeah, they have a unique system. Obviously, they don't have the most talent or the highest payroll year in and year out, but it's similar to the Brewers team that I mentioned earlier. They find ways to develop talent in the minor leagues, and then they shed some of those bigger contracts, and they continue to be good. And obviously,

0: apps and listen to. There's a one particular station in New York I love to listen to, and the guy is as hardcore Yankee fan as you could imagine. So I'll have to make sure I tune in tomorrow morning and give that a listen. The Braves still doing. They're still a hot team in the National League, right?
1: Yeah, the Braves are right now 50-35. They're 2.5 games ahead of the Phillies in first place for the NL East. The Phillies just split a 4-game series with my Pittsburgh Pirates. The Pirates fought hard against the Phillies. Phillies are an interesting team. Earlier in the year, I was talking with you about the managerial change when Mattingly, Donnybal, came back as the manager there. He's gotten them playing some inspired baseball, and they're 10 games over 500 right now after a very, very tough start.
0: Well, since you mentioned your Pirates, how are you and Dave Weekly's Pirates doing right now?
1: Yeah, the Pirates are hanging in there, 44-44, 500 baseball. Got to get Paul Skenes figured out because, obviously, over the past couple of years, he has been the ace, but he's kind of been hit around in his last 8 or so starts. His ERA is near 5 for somebody who's won the Cy Young, the award for the best pitcher in baseball. He's got to get some things figured out. Maybe he's hitting a sophomore or junior slump now.
0: There's going to switch just real quick to NBA. This has been, I'm not a huge NBA fan, but there's been some like incredible trades, and LeBron, you know, is going to go save another franchise, I guess.
1: Yeah, there are so many theories about which team LeBron is going to. It's going to be very interesting to see. Obviously, he's been with the Lakers for a little bit. He had so much success with the Cavaliers and Heat earlier on in his career. Might go to the Golden State Warriors. If you unite Steph Curry and LeBron James on the same team, personally, that's what I'm rooting for. But my dad's Timberwolves are in the running for it. And the 76ers, Mike Gansey, of course, from WVU, they're in the running for LeBron. Although it seems like maybe what you would hear in a coaching cycle. There's a lot of rumors out there. You can't believe any of them until you see LeBron sign on the dotted line with any particular franchise.
0: I think I may have gotten my ex streams mixed up, but did I hear that LeBron was going to marry Taylor Swift? Or am I just getting things mixed up?
1: No, Travis Kelce.
0: Ah, okay. All right. NASCAR this weekend in Chicago. That's an odd place for them to be around the 4th of July to be in Chicago.
1: Yeah,
0: Chicagoland.
1: First time in 7 years. And taking a look at the favorites, Denny Hamlin is the odds on favorite right now. Tyler Reddick and Kyle Larson are second and third right now. Yeah, first time in 7 years they're going to Chicagoland. Going to be very interesting. Obviously, when you think 4th of July, you think NASCAR. So it'll be interesting. That'll be going on Sunday night at 7 o'clock.
0: Now, are you working this weekend or do you have to head
1: I
0: up
1: am.
0: To? Okay.
1: Heading in here about 4 a.m. tomorrow morning.
0: So no 4th of July cookout for you. Yours is going to be something deep fried on a stick from Regatta.
1: Probably we'll head down to Regatta after here. But I do want to know, what's your hot dog? Do you fix it up? What do you go with your hot dogs?
0: It depends on my mood. I like a good West Virginia hot dog, you know, with the slaw and with all the stuff on it. However, if they're cooked on the grill, I mean, a grill hot dog, I don't want a lot of stuff on it because I want to taste the meat. I mean, I'm happy with just a wiener, the bun, and spicy mustard.
1: If
0: it's cooked on the grill like that. Mm-hmm. Now, my wife is from Chicago, and I don't know how much you know about Chicago dogs. It's a totally different animal because it's got celery on it. It's got pickles on it. It's got relish. It's like pizza, man. There's no such thing, but there's just different varieties of hot dogs.
1: I agree with you. I like hot dogs just straight up. Just maybe a little bit of ketchup. Spicy mustard is a choice. Oh, so you're not a ketchup guy. Not a ketchup guy. You shriveled when I mentioned that.
0: No hot dogs or no ketchup on hot dogs, hamburgers, or steak.
1: Okay. So, anything that you would have ketchup on?
0: Maybe French fries, but I actually prefer ranch dressing.
1: Okay.
0: French fries,
1: solid.
0: Yeah.
1: You learn something new every day.
0: Jack Carlson with our weekend sports blitz. Enjoy the regatta. Enjoy the Capitol celebration as well, my friend.
1: You too. Thanks for having me on.
0: Happy 4th and happy 250. 221. We'll take a break and come back after this.
2: We'll be right back. 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
3: This is a Bloomberg Money Minute. Artsy and retro matchbooks are lighting a fire under collectors.
4: Popularity has exploded.
3: Joseph Denon, president of the Match Group, which makes branded matchbooks mostly for restaurants, bars, and others in the hospitality industry, says sales of fancy matchbooks have jumped 75% over the last 3 years as restaurants order them and customers and then collectors snatch them up.
4: They're little works of art. People collect it. People like to show it off.
3: Dannon says matchbooks with decorated match stems inside are among the most popular as Gen Z gravitates to collecting things they can touch, and social media fans the flames.
4: There are people who are actually match collectors who start out showcasing their collections, and then, you know, other people want to know, listen, I live in Los Angeles, how do I get these matches, or from New York, and they start

0: are trading among themselves and becomes like a whole little community among communities.
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6: This week's Hall of Fame moment takes a look at a hometown kid whose journey would lead all the way to Cooperstown. On June 3rd, 1985, the Reds used the fourth overall pick in Major League Baseball's amateur draft to take a shortstop out of the University of Michigan, who had grown up in the suburbs of Cincinnati.
7: I did try.
8: Get out!
7: Left center field. Larkin has hit. Grand slam. Home run.
9: There's a shot down the right field line, or left field line. That's number 2,000 for Barry Larkin.
10: Barry sends a high drive, center field, hit well, Tucker at the wall, it's gone.
11: Hamlin's 1-1 delivery, swung on, and that ball is hit deep to left field, it is out of here. 21 of them for Barry, and that sets a new club record for shortstops.
10: And the pitch, and Larkin swings and hits a drive, deep left field, this one belongs to the rim.
6: Barry Larkin's 19-year career would see him win 9 Silver Slugger Awards and 3 Gold Gloves, be selected to the All-Star Team 12 times, and become the National League's most valuable player in 1995. Barry Larkin was inducted into the Reds Hall of Fame in 2008 and the National Baseball Hall of Fame on July 22, 2012. 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
13: 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Proud to be investing in the future of West Virginia. And somebody came, I think Jack or somebody came in the studio a minute ago and said, what is this you have written on a legal pad? I'm going to hold this up to the camera. I don't know whether you can see this or not, but I'm going to hold this up to the camera. All right, if you're watching on Metro News Television, if you're on radio, don't try to squint at your radio because it's not going to work. But when I was interviewing Krista Brown Trogdon about the story of Mr. Madsen, the gentleman from World War II that was killed, and they just, I mean, this, or just now, this week, returning his remains to his hometown, to his family. It's in the community of Mann in Logan County, and I've known Krista for a number of years. And Krista said it's a community with 3 letters but 3 syllables. And Amanda just kind of gave me this look as if to say, what does she mean by that without saying it? And I had to write it out for her what it is. It's man, M-A-A-A-N, because it's 3 letters, but it's man, man. That's your visual for the day. That's why I have that written out there. That and the fact that, well, I'm a little bit nuts. 1-800-765-TALK, text 304-TALK-304. It is America 250, and I was thinking about this a little bit earlier, and maybe you have some of you weigh in on this, if you wish, on Open Line West Virginia via text or via phone call. Your favorite patriotic song, and it is interesting because we're having this discussion earlier, and I came up with one of mine, and I find out that Dave Wilson, it's also his favorite, and then I find out it was Mark Curtis's favorite, and for my money, and Ryan's going to play just a little clip of it here. This should be our national anthem, in my opinion. It's Ray Charles.

I mean, it doesn't get much better than that. I mean, that's it right there. That's my favorite right there. Ray Charles's version of America the Beautiful. That's it right there. If I were president, that would be the official national anthem of the United States of America right there. Ray Charles's America the Beautiful. So do you have a favorite? I feel like I'm starting, you know, I'm back in my early days of radio when I'm going to start taking requests and dedications. But do you have a special song that really does it for you as far as get those feelings going, that patriotism feeling? Because there's so many out there. You can text me, 304-TALK, 304, even call me at 1-800-765-TALK. We'll get to those after the bottom of the hour break. And I hope that this is my only hope for you. And, you know, I don't get serious very often, but I will say this. America is a divided country right now. We've been a divided country before, but that was before the internet. So people say, well, we were divided during the Civil War. Yes, we were, but we didn't have social media at the time. We didn't have bots and people arguing with people that aren't even real people. The only thing that I will say as your radio friend here is I would say that as you sit down, as I said this at Christmas and I said it at Thanksgiving too, as you sit down, if you get to gather with friends and family, whether you're going to your town's 4th of July celebration or whatever, it's America 250 and whatever you got, put it behind you at least for one day if you can. Just try and remember that despite all this, we still live in the greatest country on earth. Just the thought. 1-800-765-TALK. That's the phone number. Text 304-TALK-304. We'll take a break and come back after this.

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1: West Virginia Metro News, I'm Jeff Jenkins. Parsons Fire Chief Kevin White says one person is being treated for serious injuries after what appeared to be a house explosion earlier today in Tucker County. White says it happened at the residence in the community of St. George, and what happened happened quickly.
2: When we got on scene, there was heavy fire everywhere. The house was fully involved, and quite honest, most of the house was on the ground at that time.
1: No word on what caused the explosion and fire. The IRS has filed two liens against Greenbrier Properties owned by Senator Jim Justice and his family. The federal government says the justices owe them $3.5 million in unpaid taxes. Metro News statewide correspondent Brad McElhaney says the IRS has been trying to get the money.
3: The IRS wrote in the publicly available filings, quote, "We have made a demand for payment of this liability, but it remains unpaid."
1: An attorney for the Justice family says there's a plan to pay the taxes. Governor Patrick Morrissey is scheduled to be at Blennerhassett Island in Parkersburg next hour for a July 4th event. He'll then travel to Oglebie Resort in Wheeling for an evening event. He's scheduled to make stops at five events on Independence Day. Morrissey says the different celebrations will be as unique as the country.
4: Let's take a little bit of time and focus on the fact that America is unique as a nation state in civilization's history.
1: Stops tomorrow include Harper's Ferry, Berkeley Springs, Ripley, Hurricane, and then back to Charleston for fireworks tomorrow night. 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
5: Come on, Liam, let's go. Get open. Come on, go for it. 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Oh, come on, use your head. 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
6: There he goes again. 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
7: That's what Liam wants.
6: That's what we all want.
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1: Today is the final day on the job for Huntington Fire Chief Greg Fuller. He's heading into retirement. He joined the fire department in 1989, became chief in 1999, served for 10 years, took another position, then came back to the chief in recent years. Huntington Mayor Patrick Farrell saying, quote, "For more than 50 years, he has answered the call to serve with professionalism, humility, and unwavering integrity." Today, also the last day on the job for State DNR Law Enforcement Chief Colonel Bobby Kales. From the Metro News Anchor Desk, I'm Jeff Jenkins.
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1: 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Stephanie Pauley, Ryan Nichols, and our producer today, Dave Allen, in the host chair. Open line, West Virginia, 1-800-765-TALK. Tax 304-TALK 304. We'll take any texts, any phone calls you got, but I did throw a couple things out there. Number one, you can tell us what you're doing for the 4th, but also, what's your favorite patriotic song? It doesn't have to necessarily be one. I mean, look, everything means different things to different people. Some people love, like, Lee Greenwood, God Bless the USA. I mean, I know I got a whole bunch of them I'm going to read here that that you like, but what's your favorite patriotic song? Thinking about this one this morning as we were preparing for the show, this is one of mine.

0: That's a great Neil Diamond from the Jazz Singer and America. Now, remember that one well, 1980. 25 minutes in front of 3 o'clock. You want to weigh in on what your favorite patriotic song is? Give me a call, 1-800-765-TAOK, text 304-TALK 304. It is hot out there, folks. You don't need to be Brian Hughes, as I said, to know that. Looking around, the temperatures around the state, 94 Charleston right now. Everybody's under an extreme heat warning. 94 in Charleston, 95 in Huntington, 92 in Morgantown. Hey, Beckley, cooling off. It's practically wintertime there. It's 88. 97 Martinsburg, 93 now in Wheeling, 89 in Elkins. If you are out and about, taking in Regatta, taking in the Capitol celebration, or whatever happens to be going on in your town over the next couple days, please, please, please hydrate. Text, Hoppy Kercheval had a great article in Gazette Mail today entitled "It's Good to Be King." Yeah, that was actually his commentary that he did yesterday. He joined us on the show to talk about it. So, you know, Mr. Kercheval got a little bit of heat for that one, but you know he would. Appreciate the text. Text says, Amanda and Dave, it's so hot, I saw an ice cream truck playing salsa music. That's hot. That's hot right there. Text, Democrats are just miserable people. They can't even celebrate America's 250th birthday without whining about something. Jeez, people, get a life, was a texter. Text says, so much happier to have a giant Ferris wheel than to have good roads and schools and clean water. Thank you, Governor Morrissey. I am a believer that two things can be right at the same time. It's a lot, in my opinion, it's a lot of money in a state that is cash strapped. However, America only turns 250 one time. And I've used this quote throughout the week. I wish I could take credit for it, but someone on social media, one of our posts commented and said, we built the Capitol during the Depression. So, I mean, it's America 250. What are you going to do? 1-800-765-TAOK, text 304-TALK 304. Text says, no complaints for me today, Dave, other than the heat. Happy 250. Well, we can't really do anything about the heat, but there will be a time in the not too distant future when we are battling snow and ice. Gosh, I wish it was hot. Now, you'll never hear me wish for snow. I'll say that. I'm not a snow guy. I'm not a cold one. I mean, give me sunny, partly sunny, 75. Give me early spring, early mid spring, September, October. I'm good there. Text, any chance tonight that Alabama from the Capitol celebration and Bobby Brown from Regatta will just meet in the middle of the boulevard to do country roads? That would be perfect. I mean, and look, if I were in a position to be backstage with any of these people that were performing right now with how hot country roads is right now, I would say you got to do it. And I mean, everybody, and I for one, I love these, what I call them, like the mixed mashes of music. You know, when people do songs that you wouldn't think should do that song, I'd like to hear Bobby Brown or Bow Wow or Montel Jordan doing country roads. And I'd especially like to hear him doing it with Alabama. So, I mean, who knows? Stranger things have happened. I mean, they're a half mile from each other on the boulevard tonight at the same time. Bobby Brown on one end, Alabama on the other. Just have them all come together right there in the middle of the boulevard. I think Jeff even mentioned the exact street that they should be on. And everybody just do country roads. And, you know, as we used to say growing up in the church, my dad was a Sunday school superintendent. Fellowship one with the other. Good times. Good stuff. 1-800-765-TALK, text 304-TALK 304. Enjoy the 4th, says the texter, and America's 250th birthday. And remember, Donald John Trump is still your president, and God bless America. Texas, how about not giving 26,000 new no-hope scholarships to parents who are already paying for private schools? It was meant for kids attending failing schools, according to a texter. Happy National Beer Run Day, says the texter. I did not know that was a thing. But I will say that with the 4th of July coming up and there will be some beer consumed, there'll be a lot of beer runs, probably. Just do it safely, all right? Just do it safely. That's my only advice. Fun fact, Neil Diamond wrote Sweet Caroline for little Caroline Kennedy, who is now a grandma, says the text. Well, that'll make you feel old. Texas, when I go see Alabama, how many originals will be on stage? I think... and if I'm wrong about this, my man Rob Reel will correct me. I think there are two. because Jeff Cook passed away, and I believe Mark Herndon left the group. So Teddy and Randy, it was only a four-man group anyway, so Teddy and Randy, should, as far as I know, should be there tonight. 20 minutes away from 3, 1-800-765-TALK. That's the phone number. Text 304-TALK-304. I'll tell you what we'll do. We'll take a break and come back after this. Stay with us.
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6: This is a Bloomberg Business of Sports report. Baseball players' proposed optional assignments to the minors be cut from a maximum of 5 per season to 3 and asked for more pay and major league service time for those sent down. The plan is aimed at reducing roster churn that teams use to reinforce bullpens in an era when more teams rely on relief pitchers. In talks with Major League Baseball, the union proposed that a pitcher optioned after an outing of at least 9 outs or 50 pitches be given additional major league pay and service time. Players also asked that active rosters be increased to 28 from 26 during the first 15 days of the season. The World Cup was supposed to be North America's time to showcase partnership. Instead, the Trump administration announced it will not renew the U.S., Mexico, and Canada trade pact, citing substantial issues, and opens the door to yearly reviews. It puts the $1.6 trillion trade ties in question. With the Bloomberg Business of Sports report, I'm Michael Barr.
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0: Welcome back to the show. It is 2:45, 1-800-765-TALK. That is the phone number. Text 304-TALK-304 on this July 3rd. the day before the 4th of July, 250th birthday of America. And, you know, spend a little time today talking about patriotic songs and things of that nature. I ask you to text me your favorites, 304-TALK-304. You can call me at 1-800-765-TALK. And I said earlier mine was America the Beautiful, the Ray Charles version. I think it should be the national anthem. If it's not that, since Dave Wilson chose that one, and Wilson and I can never be on the same team on anything, if it's not that, then it would have to be this.

0: course, that was the Jimi Hendrix from Woodstock version of our national anthem. I mean, and I'm not old enough to remember Woodstock, but I can remember, because I'm a music geek, people talking about it, and still to some people, they think it was sacrilege and whatever. I think it's freaking awesome myself. I absolutely love it. So if I can't have America the Beautiful, since Wilson took that one, I'll take Jimi Hendrix, Star Spangled Banner. 1-800-765-TALK, that's the phone number. Text 304-TALK-304. It's open line, West Virginia. Text says, so Trump says the reflective pool was vandalized with a knife, but Pirro says no weapon was used. Go figure. Text Dave, it's not radio appropriate, but the theme song to Team America World Police is an epic patriotic song written and performed by Parker and Stone, the South Park guys, but it hits deep in the America feels. America blank, yeah, says a texter. We're not playing that one, Ryan, by the way. We're not playing that one. Just so you know. I can see the wheels in Ryan's mind moving over here. No, we're not going to play that one. Appreciate the text. Text says, and I read this text before I went into break, so I actually did a little research here. Text says, any song from 1776. All right, so here's what I did for you, my radio family. I went on the Google machine here, and in 1776, there were no music charts streaming or recorded hits. It said top songs, weekly, you'll like this, popular folk tunes, drinking songs, and patriotic anthems that spread via sheet music and word of mouth. Drinking songs. All right. Chester was one of the top songs of 1776. It says the definitive anthem of the American Revolution. The Liberty Song, which was originally written in 1768 to protest the Townsend Acts. It was a favorite in 1776. Yankee Doodle, bouncy satirical tune used by both the British to mock the colonists and American troops for a rallying cry. I'm probably going to pronounce this wrong, to Anis Creon in Heaven, a popular British drinking club song whose melody later became the music for the Star Spangled Banner. Producer Stephanie says they're probably talking about the musical 1776, not the year 1776. I had a better time looking up the music of 1776. I wonder if Casey Kasem did any of those countdowns. Text says, shout out to BPJ and her mom for your courage and being Americans. So it's a text. Text, the Capitol construction was a long-term project meant to create jobs and energize the economy during the Depression. The governor's celebration is a two-day party meant to signal unity with Trump. What long-term economic benefits comes with a broke state spending contingency funds on a two-day party? Let's hope there aren't any floods or tornadoes during this flood and tornado season. SMH at the governor. Tech says, Dave, have you been invited to Taylor Swift's wedding? No, I have not. I've made my feelings on Taylor Swift known plenty of times. I have all the respect in the world for her as a business person. The few songs that I've heard, I'm not a fan, but I respect the heck out of her. I really, really do. Kelsey, yeah, he's not a cowboy, so I don't care. Text said, did someone really text your show yesterday asking for proof that Trump lies? Wow, just wow, says a texter. Yeah, they did. Text, Elvis American Trilogy, Aloha from Hawaii, and Ray Charles, America the Beautiful, and I love Chris Stapleton's national anthem. I'm a big Staple fan too. I saw him in concert like 10 years or so ago, I guess. And really, his career hadn't really taken off that much yet. But fantastic show. Tex says, I will be celebrating America's birthday in Jackson County on my farm with my family and loved ones. Who needs concerts or crowds? Well, as I always say about these things, you do you. Text the Constitution song from Schoolhouse Rock. All right. There you go. Indeed, it is the Broadway musical, 1776. That's why I have people like Stephanie and Ryan around to tell me these things, because if you depend on me to know anything about musicals, I mean, everything I know about classical music and opera, I learned from watching Bugs Bunny. All right, so I'm probably not going to be your guy. As a matter of fact, I didn't know that 1776 even was a musical. What does that tell you? How can anyone think about celebrating or doing a festival with America in the shape it's in? I just think that, I just think it's America 250. What are you going to do? You going to sit and worry all the time? Get out and enjoy life. Text, wonder if the Trump car and that Ferris wheel at the Capitol will assault the women who get on it. All right, stop. Just stop. Text, I vote for Whitney Houston's version of the national anthem. It was arranged just for her in 4/4 time instead of normal 3/4 time, says a texter. Text, I'm as happy as I can be to be an American. Happy 4th and 250, everyone, says a texter. Text says, you know, you seriously have a true mental issue when no matter the time, you just have to text in a gripe about Trump or Morrissey. Can I give that texter some advice? For just 1 second, turn off the phone, get off social media, get outside, enjoy life, and let it go, says the texter. I couldn't agree more. I could not agree more. Text, here's another one. No clean water, potholes everywhere, crappy schools, but by all means, let's blow a couple mil on a Ferris wheel and some washed up musicians. Make it make sense. Again, you don't have to go. Text, all fireworks should be banned. They're terrible for veterans and pets. Says a texter. Name the three presidents who died July 4th. We did that a little bit earlier. Was it Jefferson, Adams, and Monroe, I think. Yeah. Ryan said close enough. 1-800-765-TALK. Text 304, talk 304. Happy 250, America. At the rate we're going, we won't see the 300. Some hopeful comments here from our texters today on this July 3rd. God Bless America song, says the texter. Text, Dixie, Bonnie Blue Flag, says a texter. All right. With that, 253, we will take a break, and we'll close it out after this.
1: We'll be right back. 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
3: You know, if you ever wonder what it is that radio people talk about behind the scenes, I get Dave Weekly here, who a lot of people don't know this. When Jimi Hendrix was at Woodstock, Mr. Weekly was playing the triangle.
4: That was a tech.
3: He was the triangle player in the band. In the band. That's what he did. It was his job. When he said home of the brave, ding, ding, that's ding, what he did. That's all Dave Weekly. We were having a discussion in the break. I don't know how we get on these things, but probably because we have warped minds about things like riding in the back of a truck growing up. And I was telling Weekly the story. I said, when I was a kid, my grandfather had a Ford pickup truck, and he used to pick me up from school every Friday. That was our thing. He picked me up at school every Friday, and he got a seat out of a bucket seat out of a car, and he had it in the back of his truck, and he had it chained to the spare tire, and that's where me and maybe a friend of mine would ride in the back of the, and nobody thought anything of it. And you had a better story than that.
4: Well, I just said that when I was a kid, our bowling team went from Compton Lanes at the base of the Bridgeport Hill to Parkersburg to roll in a tournament. Mm-hmm. All of the members of the team, we ran in the back of a truck down 50 and went all the way to Parkersburg and came all the way back.
3: Sure.
4: And we loved it.
3: Yeah.
4: We loved it.
3: And we were talking about bike riding. I said one thing else, another thing too. We didn't wear a helmet when we rode bikes because that's the most ridiculous looking thing. And I know all the trauma nurses out there are going to lose their minds right now, but I'm sorry. Part of the fun of being a kid is having your head bounce off the pavement when you go when you go over the handlebars. That's part of the fun of being a kid.
4: Happy birthday, America.
3: Happy birthday, America. They're right to do that, to ride a bicycle without a dang helmet. I'm not wearing a helmet when I ride a bike. I'm not out here like the USA Pro Road guys. That's a different story. But just ride a bike through the neighborhood. If I had a kid and my kid had a helmet on, I'd say, no. You're not, we're not wearing a helmet. What's wrong with you?
4: Now I've got to answer all these text messages.
3: I set you up, my friend.
4: You did.
3: I set you up. All right. In all seriousness, what you got on your little experiment today?
4: We're going to talk. Do you believe this? There's a survey that says Americans, on average, eat 3 meals a week in their car.
3: Oh, okay.
4: Okay. Mm-hmm. And there's one particular group that eats in their car while driving 4 times a week. So we're going to talk a little bit about
3: teenagers.
4: That.
3: Teenagers. Is it teenagers?
4: No.
3: Okay. All right. Okay.
4: So we'll talk about that a little bit. And all the other stuff that's going on in Charleston. Anything happening around here?
3: No. We're trying to get, we talked about this earlier, trying to get Alabama and Bobby Brown together in the middle of town to do country roads. Just like taking the show like down the boulevard.
4: Hey, I wouldn't put it past Alabama to do that song.
3: Oh, I'd say they'll do it.
4: Yeah, I think they will too.
3: Listen, Randy, you got to do it. See ya Monday. Till then, have fun. Love somebody.
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6: From ABC News, I'm Chuck Sievertson. Defining patriotism as something more than just loving your country that includes those who criticize sometimes. New York City Mayor Zoran Mamdani, marking America's 250th birthday tomorrow.
7: There are some who respond to those who ask for more from America with a simple refrain. Love it or leave it, they say. But patriotism has never been about pretending our nation is without flaws. Patriotism is every act of righteous descent.
6: Mamdani talking about what some over the years have called American exceptionalism.
7: America is exceptional because here, nothing is fixed into place. The frontier may be closed, we may have walked on the moon, but the work of fulfilling the values first enshrined in the Declaration of Independence, that work endures. And it belongs to us all.
6: New York mayor saying that those who try to divide Americans are using the oldest trick in politics. It's so hot, this PA announcement at Washington's National Mall in the past hour.
8: Attention, fairgoers. The event has been postponed.
6: Telling people to leave the Great American State Fair because it's too hot. 100 degrees. Real feel? Don't ask. They plan to reopen at 5 p.m. Eastern. A man's charged in the Lincoln Memorial reflecting pool mess. U.S. Attorney Jeanine Pirro was asked by a reporter.
9: Did he have any tools or was it just his bare hands?
10: Right now, we believe it's his bare hands, both hands.
9: So does that indicate in your belief that it was probably damaged before, or do you believe that he...
10: He damaged it.
9: Further, but do you believe it had already been damaged before?
10: He damaged the pool.
6: Attorneys for David Hearn say that he's innocent and a scapegoat for the administration's failures. Federal appeals court clears the way for the Trump administration to get the immediate replacement of the slavery exhibit in Philadelphia. The city is appealing. There is an increase in ads in Brazil for bets on World Cup games and a hike also in the number of people seeking care for gambling addiction. You're listening to ABC News.
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12: Good afternoon. It's 303 and 94 degrees in the capital city. I'm Morgan Pemberton inside the 580 WCHS radio newsroom. Partly cloudy skies right now in Charleston. A lot more on AccuWeather following the news. The extreme heat warning remains in effect for Kanawha County. Heat index values of 106 are possible today, which can significantly increase heat-related illnesses. The Charleston Sternwheel Regatta continues in the capital city this afternoon, and that means sternwheel boats have returned for their fifth year for the event. The boats are in town through Sunday. One sternwheeler is Jim Krantz and his wife. The couple owns the sternwheel boat, the Donna Ray. He says they've always loved boating.
13: My wife and I are boaters, mm-hmm. and we enjoy the river, and we have a boat, a little cruiser. And again, we've been around. We've been to the festivals. We drive to them. We got hotel rooms, and there are several festivals that happen. Charleston's a big one. And I don't know. I can't tell you. We just owned a boat. There it happened.
12: 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A full regatta schedule can be found at charlestonregatta.com/schedule. The city of Ripley is gearing up for their 156th annual 4th of July parade. The parade will go through the city on Saturday. Ripley Convention and Visitors Bureau Executive Director Brenda Mobley says the city takes pride in its celebration.
14: Our hometown people that create these floats, decorated cars, bicycles, horses. 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
12: 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Also in Ripley, the annual Mountain State Art and Craft Fair continues today through Saturday at the Cedar Lakes Conference Center. Dusty and Sarah Catlett of Martinsburg are showing off their work. They work with soft pastels to make art with chalk. You can read more at wvmetronews.com. The news time is 3:05.
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12: Metro News AccuWeather forecast says this afternoon partly sunny with continued hot and humid temperatures and a possible thunderstorm later, high 97. Tonight, again, a possible thunderstorm, otherwise mostly clear and humid, low 72. It's 306 and 94 degrees in the capital city. I'm Morgan Pemberton, 580 WCHS.
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4: All right. Hello, West Virginia. We are back for more in the 304. Time to get it done in the 681. Time to start this three-hour audio tour for Friday, July 3rd, 2026. Ryan, did you realize tomorrow is July 4th?
19: Yes.
4: You knew that?
19: Yes.
4: What do you think, Coop? You think you knew that the holiday's tomorrow?
20: Yeah, probably.
4: You think?
19: That's how days work, Dave.
4: I suppose that's true. And you have been doing the show with the Dave Allen for the last 3 hours.
19: Yes.
4: I saw you guys had a lot of patriotic songs.
19: Yes, three.
4: Three. I kind of like patriotic songs.
19: Yeah.
4: I like patriotic songs. Which ones did you play?
19: We played Ray Charles, America the Beautiful.
4: That's a good song.
19: We played America by Neil Diamond. And we played...
4: Today!
19: And we played the Jimi Hendrix rendition of Star Spangled Banner.
20: Those are pretty safe. That's good stuff.
4: That's pretty safe.
20: And what, you know, one of the problems that happens with patriotic songs is sometimes people don't listen to songs. And so they'll be like, hey, man, I love Woody Guthrie. You know, and it's like, this land is your land, this land is my land. And it's like, you know, that might not be the song you think it is, or Born in the USA or something along those lines, you know.
4: Well, Woody Guthrie's song, This Land Is Your Land, was a kind of a reaction song to Kate
20: Correct.
4: Smith.
20: Yeah, exactly. You know, so. Correct. Exactly. It's just, you know, it's like the folks that use Leonard Cohen's Hallelujah as like a religious song or something. It's like, man, that is the most perverted song if you gotta listen to the lyrics.
4: That's true. You know, Coop, I'm more fired up than normal because you went out and got ice cream for the gang.
20: I did, man.
4: We should do this every day.
20: I got some, I'm not trying to steal anybody's shtick or anything, but I got some ice cream for the troops. From Chef Paul's Ellen's Ice Cream downtown. Got just straight vanilla. Straight vanilla because you can't get too fancy when you're trying to feed a bunch of people. But, man, it's good.
4: It is good.
19: Back in the day, I used to do a podcast that used to bring in ice cream. And then they stopped doing that after the first 2 weeks. And I lost my passion for that podcast.
4: Mm. Well, thanks a lot, Debbie Downer. Why are you bringing this up right now? We're just talking a story. A wonderful story about having a little bit of ice cream between friends.
20: Well, he was glad to have it from here, but I just now realized, you know, Ryan could re-envision Debbie Downer.
4: Just for my topics.
20: That's what I mean. I mean, it would be really, it's like you would bring something up and it would be like, yeah, Dave, I guess if there's a way to make money doing it.
4: Okay, here he is stacking paper again. Okay. You know, Coop, here's a thing that's bad in the radio business.
20: What?
4: Well, tomorrow's July the 4th, and the Nathan's Famous Contest is happening on the weekend.
20: Well, yeah, that's
4: You know,
20: true.
4: So
20: that's
4: what do you
20: true.
4: Think? You think Monday is too late to talk? Something will have to happen in the hot dog eating contest tomorrow to extend the discussion until Monday.
20: Yeah, but have you heard this show? We'll talk about it.
4: Yeah, that's right. Have you heard this show? But, I mean, what will happen in the hot dog eating contest tomorrow that will... get America talking on Monday.
19: Hot dogs will be eaten.
20: I don't think we want anything to happen along those lines. Because what could happen other than something tragic that would reset the bar of the hot dog eating contest? You know, it's like, Joey Chestnut ate 500 hot dogs. Who cares? I mean, of course he did.
4: Well, what if he ate 80?
20: Of course he did.
4: What if he got to 80?
20: Every year the number goes up. I mean, I don't even know what the number is. If somebody was like, hey, he ate 614 hot dogs in 9 seconds, I'd be like, yeah, I believe it.
4: 76 is the number. 76 is the number. But here's the other thing. What happens if he loses or, you know, something happens and Joey Chestnut only eats like 50 hot dogs.
20: I'm just saying it's more that the only thing that's really going to move the needle for it to go past like, 7:06 on Saturday night or whatever is like if somebody explodes from hot dogs.
4: Explodes.
19: Like that one.
4: Wafer thin.
19: Like that Monty Python sketch.
20: Or if something like the kid from Stand By Me that, like the projectile vomiting section of the movie, if something like that happened, that might make the news. But it's such a rote thing now. It's like Joey Chestnut goes in, he resets a new record, and you move on.
4: Did I hear? Stephanie in the box, everybody.
0: Could also try to get, one of the medical shows, and they have to run over and give everybody a Heimlich because the hot dog got stuck.
4: Oh, you know what? I bet that's happened. Don't you think that there's probably been some in the history of the Nathan's Famous Contest, which has now gone on for decades? There has probably been some sort of a medical.
20: I assume that big hot dog probably suppresses all those stories.
4: Yeah, that's right. It's been edited out.
20: Yeah,
4: it did not make the podcast. All right, let me ask you this, Ryan. Joey Chestnut.
19: Yes.
4: Is he an athlete? Is Joey Chestnut an athlete? Now, he plays in a league, the competitive eating league. So, is he an athlete?
19: Counterpoint. Is Joey Logano an athlete?
4: Well, I'm building to this point.
19: I threw it back to you.
4: I know you threw a question at me when I asked a question.
19: Is Kyle Busch?
4: That's good for high school debating tactics, but I'm really just kind of like looking for an answer.
0: Kyle Busch is an athlete.
19: Is what's the guy's name? Something Magnuson, the chess guy. Is he an athlete?
4: Well, that's part of this conversation. Well, let me ask you this.
19: You're the sports guy. Looking to you.
4: The world's most efficient video gamer. Is that an athlete? There's competitive.
19: No, that's not an athlete.
4: It's not an athlete. It's a competitive situation. And they train.
20: I am coming to the, a doctor trains.
4: Yeah.
20: I'm coming to the point in this postmodern world we're living in where we try to redefine the word. No, Joey Chestnut is not an athlete.
4: He is not an athlete.
20: Definitively not.
19: Yeah, probably not.
4: But Joey Chestnut practices. Joey Chestnut.
20: So does a violinist.
4: But Joey Chestnut's body is built for competitive eating. He's competing.
20: I'm not buying that. Competitive eating. Not even. He's not an athlete. Maybe he's a freak of nature. Maybe he's a skilled practitioner of a genre. But he's not an athlete. We need to stop calling people. Just like we need to stop calling everybody heroes. Not everybody's an athlete. Well, and it's okay.
4: Okay. Well, let's go down this path a little farther. Was Bobby Fischer an athlete?
20: No.
19: Who's Bobby Fischer?
20: The chess genius.
4: The chess genius.
19: Oh, okay. No, no. Not
20: Is Tom Brady a chess master?
4: No.
20: Why not?
4: Okay. Well, all right. Well, where's the line?
20: I don't know, but it's not at a competitive eater or a chess master.
4: Okay. What about somebody like Rory McIlroy? Is he an athlete?
20: Golf is a little different. It's...
4: How's golf? Any? What about NASCAR racers?
19: Dave,
20: I don't believe so. No,
4: you don't believe.
0: I think NASCAR racers are.
20: They're a tactician, not an athlete.
0: No, they're the stuff they have to do and the heat they have to deal with and all the driving. I mean, they're just turning left, but they're still.
20: Yeah, so does a construction worker in the heat.
19: Yeah, there are probably more intensive occupations than NASCAR.
4: Occupations,
19: and those aren't like.
4: I don't know.
20: There's nothing wrong with not being an athlete.
19: Yeah.
20: I don't know. Not the dividing line. That's my point on it.
19: Why is it that you're so obsessed with defining athletes? Is it because you want to be one and you want to be like, radio hosting, that's a sport. I'm an athlete.
4: I'm enjoying this ice cream. Is that an athletic competition if I get mine done before Coop?
19: Dave.
0: You could have to define athletics as if you can pull a hamstring, then you're an athlete. Yeah.
19: Dave. Every day after work, I do 35 minutes of cardio on my elliptical. Does that make me an athlete?
4: If it's a competitive situation, it probably does.
19: The bar for quality for you is like rock bottom, dude.
4: Did you get that, Coop? Because that could probably go in a promo.
20: Yeah.
4: That sentence right there.
0: I got
4: there.
0: It.
4: Yeah. Okay. Stephanie's got it in the back.
0: Morgantown already.
19: Oh, man.
4: I don't know. I just kind of...
19: It's a classic holiday show where we really phone it in.
20: This is actually pretty good for a holiday show, honestly.
4: We'll let the listeners decide on that. I don't know, man. I just kind of feel like Joey Chestnut is an athlete.
20: No, I'm tired of redefining words. He's not an athlete.
19: Man. Is a contortionist an athlete?
4: If it's a competitive situation.
19: Now, what defines a competitive situation?
20: So if you're
19: situation?
20: A distance runner and you don't run marathons, you're not an athlete?
4: Okay, now wait a minute. There's probably some sort of competition where some super athletes have probably attempted to play Twister. And the winner of that contortionist competition could be described as an athlete.
19: So once the game of Twister ends, they are no longer an athlete. They are only an athlete during the process of playing the game. In that case, LeBron James is not an athlete outside of basketball. He's just LeBron James when he's not playing. Would you argue that LeBron James is consistently an athlete or only an athlete when he's playing the game, Dave?
4: I'd really rather talk more about Twister.
19: Because, Dave, you threw the gauntlet down on this literary and vocabulary competition here.
4: Okay, this is why this is called.
20: This is why we work today.
4: This is called the crosstalk segment. Okay, I got a couple more for you.
20: There we go.
4: All right. So Elton John is returning to the stage as a hologram.
19: Is he an athlete?
4: So he said he would never be a hologram back in 2018, but now he is. How do you feel about performers being holograms if they're still alive? Think about that. I mean, Elton John is still with us, correct? He has finished his concert run. If you remember that big show he had, was it at Dodger Stadium or somewhere in LA? And now he's no longer doing shows. But
0: there is something with Elton John. He's gone blind.

0: So what's your reaction to that?
1: Well,
0: would you go see an Elton John hologram show?
1: There's a couple. So Elton John's still alive. Is this with his permission at this point?
0: Yeah. Right? Yeah. He's reportedly signed a multi-million dollar deal for an immersive hologram residency at the new Hard Rock Hotel that's going to open late next year.
1: I'm not a fan. I mean, I have more, I'm more accepting of estates, or not estates, but where the artist is still alive and they decide to do it themselves. If they're deciding to do it and they're wanting to cash in that way, that's kind of their prerogative. So I don't have much of a problem with that as people that are doing it in that control the estates and they're trying to find ways to milk every bit of money out of whatever image and likeness that they control. The other thing that I found interesting is that Michael Caine, this is sort of a similar story. Michael Caine has long wanted to do an audiobook version of the Odyssey, the entire unabridged Odyssey. He doesn't feel like he can do that physically anymore, that it's such a long book. I think it's 26 hours or something like that, that he doesn't feel like he could do it. So he actually licensed and created his own voice model, and that's going to be released alongside of the Odyssey movie that comes out as Michael Caine's audio version of the Odyssey. I have less of a problem with that as well, because it's him deciding that he went. I have a less of a problem with that than of the Burt Reynolds estate cashing in with some of the stuff that we have. But I think this is getting into some real crazy stuff coming up in the future with what we're going to consider entertainment.
0: Okay. I would not have
2: question.
0: Okay, before that, I would not have a problem sitting on my back porch listening to Michael Caine read me the Odyssey or his AI, whatever. Right. I would not have a problem with that. Getting up and leaving the home and maybe flying somewhere to see Elton John as a hologram is a whole different deal.
1: I kind of agree.
0: All right.
1: I kind of agree.
3: If I may, I have a bit of a nuanced take on this. I've always taken an issue with like hologram performances of living people, dead or alive. I feel like the only suitable use for like hologram musicians is probably someone like Hatsune Miku, because she's a 2D anime girl. She has to be a hologram.
0: True.
3: There's no other way to get her on the stage. But there's a similar situation with Elton John that happened with the Wiggles, of all people. Back in the day, they had like a theme park license deal with a theme park in Australia, and they couldn't have the Wiggles as a walk-around character because kids would recognize that's not the Wiggles. It doesn't look like the Wiggles. So what they did was they had guys dress up in the clothes of the Wiggles and then have masks of the real Wiggles that were very disturbing. And they would do like songs and dance and photo ops. And I feel like that solution is worse than the hologram. So in perspective, I'm not as mad at like the Elton John hologram thing, because I know there's a possibility it could be worse.
0: Man, this is a pretty good
2: thing. With Elton John, you could, depending on what song he's singing, he could actually look like that person that actually sang it.
3: Like change costumes mid-performance.
2: Well, you can make him younger to sing his older songs, and older when he sings his newer songs.
0: That's probably what they're going to do. That's probably what they're going to do. Now, that's kind of interesting. That's kind of interesting. But it's still very odd to think about paying to go see a hologram of a performer that's still alive.
3: Yeah.
0: That's just weird. It's just weird.
3: Do you feel like it's a bit of a scam, that like you aren't getting your money's worth if it's not the real deal?
0: I wouldn't go that far. I think scam is too harsh of a criticism, because this is an artist who's already decided he's no longer going to perform live.
1: Philosophically, you want to know what my biggest problem with this is? It goes back to the same thing, where we're getting to the point where everybody accepts the lesser thing is being the actual thing now, because everything now is becoming a copy of a copy of a copy of a copy of a copy of a copy.
0: Yeah.
1: We no longer forget. We no longer remember what a really well-written network television show was. We don't remember what a great 90-minute movie used to be that was written so well. We don't remember what certain acting used to be back when they didn't have to re-explain things 3,000 times in a movie.
0: Mm-hmm.
1: All of this stuff is becoming common now, and we forget what quality actually was. And that's going to happen with our Avatar hologram overlords as well. They're going to take the perfection of these performances.

0: and put them together, when sometimes, especially when you're talking about live performances, it's that point where the voice breaks in a certain note, or a point when a guy gets emotional singing a song, or whatever might happen in something that makes that live performance so noteworthy, and you remember you're there for a reason. If everything just becomes the same, the hologram performance isn't going to vary.
1: Yeah, that's right.
0: You know, it's going to be the same performance every night. Who wants to really experience the same thing at a concert that the person the night before you experienced exactly down to the minute?
2: But
0: it's not the same thing.
2: If people start recognizing quality like that again, what does that mean for this show?
0: This is live every day. This is live every day. I mean, this is one of the exceptions to the rule. I mean, you may not like it. I mean, whatever, but this is still not something where we're mailing it in with copies of copies. I mean, this is live every single day. Radio is actually still pure.
1: That's right. That's right. In that respect, you're right.
3: One thing with the holograms, too, I think, are we thinking the hologram like they've done in the past where it's shown on a screen, or are we thinking like an actual, when it comes to the point, a 3D hologram that can move around the stage and get out in the audience, but it's still a hologram?
1: I think it can move around on the stage, but I don't think it could go down into the audience.
3: Yeah. But you know what I'm talking about, though.
2: I don't think we have
3: like a
2: that yet.
3: And not up against the screen.
0: So, and eventually, instead of a hologram, we'll be an android. You know, so it will be able to do all those things. It'll be a full 360, but it's still going to be and they'll probably program in variances, right? So my complaint will be that, hey, there's not enough variance. They'll program in the imperfections, but it's still not the same. We're going to forget what being spontaneous is. We're not going to forget what truly derived passion in the moment is. It's all going to be this copy of a copy of a copy of a copy. We're losing our perspective on all of that.
1: Let me get Jeff Jenkins in here for an update on the ice cream and maybe some headlines in West Virginia today.
4: I thought the ice cream was excellent. Yeah. You can tell I've got a little lactose situation with my throat there.
0: I know what you mean. Yep.
3: Where's my ice cream?
4: It was good.
0: It's in there, Stephanie. I'm sorry if you didn't hear, but there's ice cream in the green room. I thought I told everybody.
4: You did send the email, didn't you?
0: Well, no, I just sent one email. I thought she was sitting in here when I said I got it.
4: Okay, all right. Mm-hmm. So at the website, WVMetroNews.com, there was, Dave, an explosion and a fire this morning in the community of St. George, that's in Tucker County, and a woman was seriously injured, so she was taken by helicopter to a hospital. We don't know a ton. Sounds like natural gas explosion, kind of gives the indication that it was a natural gas explosion, so we've got that. Also, now the IRS has come calling on the justices.
1: Yes, they have.
4: A couple, two liens, $3.5 million that they say they're owed. So Brad's got a story at the website, WVMetroNews.com. And then we take a look at some of the things happening. You got the Ripley July 4th parade tomorrow. I think it's 156 year.
1: That's nice.
4: You got the concerts in Charleston tonight. You've got the Mountain State Art and Craft Fair, or, you know, that's taking place. And so a lot of, and that's just, you know, there's tons happening across the state.
1: It's a huge weekend.
4: It is.
1: Jeff, thank you.
4: Okay.
1: We'll take a break, come back with more in just a moment. Stay tuned.
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6: This is a Bloomberg Money Minute. Artsy and retro matchbooks are lighting a fire under collectors.
7: Popularity has exploded.
6: Joseph Denon, president of the Match Group, which makes branded matchbooks mostly for restaurants, bars, and others in the hospitality industry, says sales of fancy matchbooks have jumped 75% over the last 3 years as restaurants order them and customers and then collectors snatch them up.
7: They're little works of art. People collect it. People like to show it off.
6: Denon says matchbooks with decorated match stems inside are among the most popular as Gen Z gravitates to collecting things they can touch and social media fans the flames.
7: There are people who are actually match collectors who start out showcasing their collections, and then, you know, other people want to know, listen, I live in Los Angeles, how do I get these matches, or from New York, and they start trading among themselves and becomes like a whole little community among communities.
6: Vintage matchbooks are currently selling for thousands of dollars on eBay and other resale sites. 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
1: All right, welcome back to the show. And we'll take a break here at the...
17: Good afternoon. It's 3:30 and 95 degrees in the capital city. I'm Morgan Pemberton inside the 580 WCHS radio newsroom. Mostly sunny in Charleston. We'll have more on AccuWeather after the news. Hurricane is gearing up for their 4th of July celebrations. Things will kick off with their annual parade from First Baptist Church on Main Street to Hurricane Bridge Park at 3 p.m. on Saturday. After the parade, they will have free activities for the community from 4 p.m. to 10 p.m., finishing with a fireworks show. Hurricane Mayor Scott Edwards says the fireworks will be the biggest show they've ever done.
18: We usually add in some 8s, 10s, and 12s, which a lot of people don't do, but they're just really, really, really big, huge. This year we've got a couple 16-inch shells, 54 pounds, and they are massive.
17: They will also have live musical entertainment with Rewind the Walkman coming back for a second year. The Charleston Sternwheel Regatta is in full swing with more musical entertainment expected tonight. Music will begin at 7:45. The lineup features Montel Jordan, Bow Wow, and Bobby Brown. Along with the music, the Sternwheel boats have returned for their fifth year. Charleston Sternwheeler Jim Krantz and his wife own the Donna Ray Sternwheeler. He says Mayor Amy Schuler Goodwin did a great job bringing regatta back.
19: She assembled a great group of people, and they work incredibly hard every day of the year to make this happen. So we're always thankful.
17: And the annual Mountain State Art and Craft Fair continues in Ripley this evening through Saturday. Natasha Zoe and her business, Jarhead Farms, is on display at the fair. She told WMOV Radio she was a combat Marine and didn't ever think of selling fruit in jars.
20: I made a batch and it sold, and I made another batch and it sold. And eventually we have a company and we hire people.
17: The fair is being held at Cedar Lakes Conference Center. Metro News AccuWeather forecast says this afternoon, hot and humid and partly sunny skies, high 97. It's 3:32 and 95 degrees in the capital city. I'm Morgan Pemberton, 580 WCHS.
21: Get ready, Charleston. This 4th of July, the sky over the Kanawha River is lighting up like never before. 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And celebrate the 4th of July with the Charleston Sternwheel Regatta, Yagata Regatta, and WVRC Media. 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
2: With an update of sports, I'm Gerald Percato on 580 WCHS. A pair of golfers entering their senior seasons of high school beat the heat to win the West Virginia Junior Amateur Golf Championships at Canaan Valley on Thursday afternoon. Tommy Evans of Washington High School defended his title in the boys' competition, posting a 54-hole total of 4 under par.
11: Didn't play up to my standards for second and third day, but I rallied on the first, birdied 5 last 6, and just really proud of myself the way I grinded it out.
2: Capital senior Lexi Green won the girls' championship. She defeated Ellie West of Wheeling on the first hole of a playoff.
22: 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I'm really proud that, I did it. 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
2: 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With this update of sports, I'm Joe Percato on 580 WCHS.
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1: All right, welcome back to the show. 26 minutes till the hour. We have got a terrific follow-up file coming up in just a few minutes. We've got buy or sell at 4:06, and Ryan has taken control of the production booth.
0: He kicked me out.
1: He kicked you out,
0: He kicked
1: Coop?
0: Me out. He kicked me straight out.
1: All right, so yeah. Coop came to the other side. So we're going to get into a video game report here in just a couple of minutes, but we have to respond to some of our text messages. So first of all, you folks can tell. Today's show is all the way live.
0: Yeah, man.
1: Okay, this is all the way live. This is not a best of. We're all here. We're in our places with bright, shining faces. So we're talking about Joey Chestnut and some other performers, whether or not they are athletes. So we have a lot of responses to that. 681-474, Dave. Joey Chestnut, like many other people who participate in non-conventional events, are not athletes. They are competitors. There's a difference. Okay, there you go. Like that. 304-546. Dave, I just hit a button and turned you off. Does that make me an athlete?
0: No, but sharing is caring. Sharing is caring.
1: That is so well played. So well played.
0: Man, it's a shame, too, because that particular text was our 10,000th text, and they win $10,000, but they'd have to be listening to win. Just kidding.
1: That is so funny. 317-502. Dave, yes, race drivers are athletes. Chess masters, video gamers, and professional glutiners are not.
0: Glutiners?
1: Well, professional glutens.
0: Oh, okay, gluttons.
1: Gluttons.
0: Gluttons. Yeah, yeah, yeah. Okay, I thought maybe people that avoided bread, on a competitive basis. No bread.
1: Yeah, that was
0: no gluten.
1: That was my fault on that. Let's see. The Kate Smith song is awesome. We just referenced that when you talk about Woody Guthrie. And let's see. 304-680. Dave, you could not pay me to see a concert with Elton John, live or anything like it. But to each his own. Peace out. Hashtag pops. Okay.
0: Yeah, true.
1: All right.
0: Back in the day when Elton used to be able to bring the fastball, man. His launch shows were amazing.
1: No doubt. All right. Question of the day. Almost 40 minutes into the first hour. Question of the day. By the way, there's tons of people on the road right now. The AAA is projecting about 61.4 million people are traveling this holiday by car, compared to 61.3 million last year, despite high gas prices. So just be look alive out there, because now you are traveling in the worst time period of the weekend, between noon and 7 p.m. So look alive out there, hands at 10 and 2. So here's the other, and this is the related thing that's the question of the day. Americans are turning their cars into dining rooms, eating meals behind the wheel roughly 3 times a week, according to a new poll. Hectic schedules drive the habit. 38% cite how busy they are. 35% choose convenience over connection. So the question of the day is this, and it's sponsored by Selengo Law. How many meals a week do you eat in your car each week? And what are some of the messiest foods you have ever eaten while driving? How many meals a week do you eat in your car? Okay. And what are some of the messiest foods you have ever eaten while driving? To respond, text those in, 304-TALK-304, 304-825-5304. Tweet me, I'm on X at Weekly, WEEKLEY. And we already got some great responses to that as well. But without any further ado, what is up with the video game report, Ryan? What's the point of today's report?
3: It's that time of year again, Dave. It's time for Evo, the Evolution Championship Series of fighting game tournaments. So we got a few clips. It happened a few days ago, earlier this week. It usually happens around end of June, early July.
1: All right.
3: So I got a few clips here, and let's just get right into it. First off, we've got Guilty Gear Strive, the grand finals, Red Ditto versus Varix. That's a matchup between the United States and Senegal. You Ooh. Don't usually see Senegalese players in fighting games. So if I can set the board up correctly, here's our first clip.
4: There's Burst. Bronzy, will he get past the Burst? I don't know. It's Donkey P. There he is. What's the next exchange?
5: Last chance.
4: One more opportunity, and the button for Red Ditto is what seals the deal. An unbelievable performance and another trophy to raise for Red Ditto. North America's finest continues dominance.
3: Yeah, so a big win for the U.S. that night. And what's up, Dave?
1: Well, I was just going to say there is apparently a market for video game announcers.
0: That's a good call.
1: And color analysts.
0: That's a good call.
3: Yes.
0: Not bad.
3: And this is the third year we've done this, by the way, because you seem to forget every year that we do this.
0: I think that the play-by-play just gets better every year.
1: Yeah, maybe that's true. That was pretty good.
3: Moving on. Tekken 8. Now, this is a bit more of a muted affair because this is a matchup between Arslan Ash and Rongchu. That's Pakistan versus South Korea. Pakistan continues its dominance in Tekken, and people are kind of tired of it.
4: And that will do it! Sign it up! Eight time! Your Evo champion, Tekken 8! It will be none other than Arslan Ash!
7: The eight time is ridiculous.
3: You can sort of hear the volume of the crowd was not as good, as loud as the first clip.
1: Well, if there was a video game version of First Take, they would be discussing, do we like Dynasties?
0: Yeah, right.
1: We like Dynasties?
3: Some people would say for a while, yeah, but after a while, it gets stale. Moving on. One of the main highlights, Street Fighter VI this year, Mena RD from the Dominican Republic versus Shigematsu from Japan. A mirror match in grand finals, both playing Blanca. Let's hear how it sounded.
4: This is the burnout. Is this it? Oh, my sweet child of mine. Back-to-back champion. Is he going to do it? And there it is! Mena RD. The prophecy is complete. You're back-to-back Evo World Champion.
3: He was really excited.
1: Yeah, he was pretty excited. Coop, for some of the Dream Team members for high school football this fall, how many of them would drop in a, sweet child of mine.
3: Sweet child of mine.
0: It's sort of like Vin Scully, but 2026.
1: Yeah, that was pretty great. What did you say, mirror match?
3: A mirror match. It's when two players play the same character. They were both playing as the character Blanca.
1: Now, was that embarrassing that I asked you that? Should I have known that?
3: I mean, I respect you a little bit less, but I understand why you didn't notice.
1: I don't know if that was even possible.
3: So,
1: all right, continue.
3: Our last clip today is this one hits me where I live, Dave. This was a real choice for the lineup this year. Vampire Saviors, or as it's known in North America and Europe, Darkstalkers 3. This is a classic 90s arcade game. We're talking bit crushing, quarter munching arcade game. Like, you would go to the arcade, you have like $2 from your mom's wallet, and they say, now don't go spending it on Darkstalkers, and then you'd play Darkstalkers nonstop with your buddies. So
1: good times.
3: Here we had our grand final between Nakanashi and Kaji, both from Japan. And here's how it sounded.
24: Kaji's got to keep the pressure on right now. Nakanishi has to get out of this corner.
25: Ladies and gentlemen,
24: that is it.
5: Apache is your Evo 2026 Las Vegas Tyson champion, taking two Evos in 1 year. I have never seen anything like it here.
3: The reason the commentators say he took two Evos in 1 year is that there's another Evo in Japan, and he also won the same tournament there. Oh, so
1: nice.
3: He's a back-to-back winner there. And that's it for Evo 2026. There are more games that were highlighted that I did not get to here. That's on Evo's YouTube channel, Evo Sports. So if you are so inclined, please check them out.
1: So if for this competition, it was live on YouTube and maybe Twitch?
3: It was live on YouTube and Twitch, yes.
1: Okay. So how long was the broadcast?
3: It was over the course of a few days.
1: Oh, over course. Wow. Okay. All right. Well, it's pretty good. Pretty good. So
3: also, Rob Reel, I saw that. I saw what you said, Rob Reel. He knows what he said.
0: He knows what he said. I had the weekly follow up question here. So when somebody wins one of these tournaments, what does that do to their career options? Does that allow them to open up for like more sponsorship opportunities? Like, do they get more popular in that way?
1: That would have been my question.
0: So they make more money doing this, right?
3: There are sponsors. There are several teams that get together to send players to these tournaments. It's a whole thing.
1: Did Rob have a question or just simply a comment about this segment?
0: It was something about prattling, I believe.
3: Yeah. He was like, all that clicking is the sound of radios going off in West Virginia.
1: Oh, that's not true. Yeah. Hey, listen, Ryan, we got a lot of people who are definitely fans of you and definitely fans of these video game reports.
3: At least two.
1: At least you and Coop. At least two. You want to do a couple of questions of the day responses? Let me do a couple of those. We got a couple of seconds here. Per a new survey, Americans are regularly eating meals behind the wheel three times a week. So the question of the day, and it's sponsored by Selengo Law, how many meals a week do you eat in your car? What are some of the messiest foods you have ever eaten while driving? And we got a lot of response to this. Here's Bananas for WV. No, I try not to eat and drive. There's a rest stop I stop at and eat breakfast before going to work sometimes. I remember being in awe of my father eating a Dairy Queen ice cream cone while driving and not getting any on himself. His truck was a stick shift. That is kind of impressive.
0: It is impressive.
1: And you know, there's a kind of a difference also between eating while you're driving and just simply eating while you're sitting in your car.
0: Now, I wanted to ask you this because I'm fairly certain that this is something that you absolutely, positively, without question, do not and probably have not done in a very long time.
1: I don't eat in the car.
0: Yeah, that's what I mean. You don't. This is not you. You are not somebody that has a number that you put to this.
1: But I have eaten
0: in the past. Right?
1: In the past, yes. Hundreds of meals, literally in the car while driving.
0: Now, the worst food that I ever tried to eat in the car, it wouldn't have been bad because theoretically it should have worked out. But I had a bean burrito blowout, and that was an absolute disaster.
1: I tried to eat a Fazoli's meatball sub in the dark one time, and that did not go well.
0: Anything with like sauces in the dark or anything like that is such a bad move because it just gets everywhere.
1: The dark part is a factor.
0: Yeah, for sure.
1: Because you'll be driving for a couple of hours, you'll have eaten the thing, and you're thinking everything's cool until you open the door at the rest area and you realize it's not.
0: Or you look at the mirror in the mirror at the rest area and it looks like you've been like you were like a hitcher that like went on a killing spree or something because you have spaghetti sauce all over your face.
1: So we want your stories. That's our question of the day. How many meals a week do you eat in your car, and what are some of the messiest foods you have ever eaten while driving? Good job, Ryan.
3: Thank you.
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10: 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The FAA logs more than 100 drone sightings near airports every month. 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For a decade, top drone maker DJI blocked its drones from airports and stadiums. Early last year, DJI pulled that block. Now the drone just flashes a warning, you tap right past. Illegal flights exploded, and the Secretary of Transportation has had enough. The Fed seized more than 500 drones around World Cup cities this month alone. 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

0: back. Time for the follow-up file. When we started our question of the day segment, we originally wanted to read all the responses, but we started getting too many to do that. Some would come in so late or even after the show was over. Couldn't find a way to get that stuff into the show until now with the follow-up file. Well, the regatta's underway, so yesterday's question, what are some of your favorite memories of previous Charleston sternwheel regattas? 304-932, Regatta Memories. My dad, Captain Ed Harris, was a riverboat pilot for Madison Cole. On Sunday of the regatta was the boat races. Our whole family would board the J.S. Lewis and race the Charleston. So much fun. We really miss those days. Old School 58 on X. Dave, what about the night Ronnie Millsap made everybody think he was walking off the stage? 304-282. Dave, I remember when Danny Jones swam across the river on a dare. Let's see, 304-618. Dave, you got a regatta? No, too hot to regatta. I'll tell you what, the crowd downtown last night was pretty good. Earlier this week, we had the news of West Virginia Radio Corporation, WVU and Learfield agreeing to bring the Mountaineers back to several West Virginia Radio Corporation stations this week. So what's your reaction to the news? Got a ton of response to that. 304-671. Hey, Dave, here's an idea. Before fall gets here and the cooler temperatures, produce a map of the coverage areas from Martinsburg to Morgantown to Elkins so everyone can see where the Mountaineer Nation can be heard on the radio. Go Ears. You know what? That's a pretty good idea. That is a pretty good idea. I may work on that. I might just steal that idea. That is really, really good. The heat this week has just been really intense. We had a question on Tuesday. It's too hot to fire up the kitchen. What's your go-to dinner when you don't want to turn on the stove? Bianchi WV on X. Dave, just now took the air fryer to the patio. Cooking some Kirkland grass-fed frozen burgers, 9 minutes at 375, lettuce sliced tomatoes from the Davison Farmers Market, and a salad with fresh strawberries and blueberries, watermelon with honey for dessert. Man, that sounds like that's a killer. That is a killer. Eddie on this. Dave, just fire up the grill. Nothing beats a big old steak. Or eat out like tonight. I'm on vacation down in Destin, Florida. Man, it's been a while since I've been to Destin. There's a lot of high-end places to eat in Destin, but a couple of my places that I like, there's a Joe Crab Shack there. Jack Akuta's is a good place. Pandora's is a steakhouse that you don't have to take out a second mortgage. Let's see. Oh, we had a question of the day earlier this week about garages and getting the car in the garage. Can you put your car in the garage at the moment? If not, why not? John, yes, two cars in the garage. We are not accumulators, and wifey is an organizer. Now, my neighbors, completely different story. 304-694. Dave, this is West by God, Virginia. We drive two trucks, one with a 6-inch lift. Our trucks don't fit. So many use the garage as a gym. Peace out. That's from JK. Peace out. 304-389. Hey, Dave. Having a new home built 20 minutes from North Myrtle with a one-car garage. Yes, I will be able to put a car in it at all times. Hashtag 180 Club. 681-542. Dave, not bragging, but I have a three-car garage, and I can't get a car in it. We could do a whole segment, Coop, on the text we got about garages this week.
1: I know. That was a real vein.
0: That was a thing. All right. Well, thanks everybody who sent stuff in. A quick break. We're back to wrap up hour number one in a minute.
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0: What do you say we take a quick break for news at the top of the hour, come back? Hey, there's no action on Wall Street today, but we do have energy futures trading. We'll check that, the crypto as well. We'll play some buy or sell, and we're about a half hour away from Beer Friday, and you know you need it on the 4th of July weekend. This is Metro News, the voice of West Virginia,

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1: From ABC News, I'm Chuck Sievertson. Police in Dearborn, Michigan are investigating a shooting at a shopping mall. This person works at a store at Fairlane Town Center.
2: As soon as we start hearing the gunshots, you know, we just start everybody to get down, you know, trying to get people to the fitting rooms or just out the store, just trying to clear the way, trying to close that mall entrance door.
1: No word from police yet about what the Dearborn Mall shooting was about. Closed because it's been too hot today at about 100 degrees, the Great American State Fair in Washington's National Mall.
3: Attention, fairgoers. The event has been postponed.
1: The PA announcement, but they plan to reopen when temps go down a little in an hour. ABC's Karen Waugh at the fairgrounds.
4: Organizers have postponed tomorrow's main event, pushing it from 1 o'clock to 5 o'clock, and that is billed to be the largest fireworks show in history. Looking at other parts of the country, we know Philadelphia, they had to cancel their parade today, also due to heat concerns. In New York City, they tied for the hottest morning on record, but they're going ahead with their Times Square ball drop. It's dropping 8 times to mark the 8 American time zones where it's going to be midnight.
1: Federal appeals court clears the way for the Trump administration to get the immediate replacement of the slavery exhibit in Philadelphia. The city is appealing. Pope Leo has been awarded the National Constitution Center's Liberty Medal, accepting the award virtually from the Vatican today and mentioning America's 250th birthday.
5: The path to building a society that would embody those high ideals of liberty and justice for all was not always easy, and in many respects is still a work in progress. Indeed, the effort to realize this vision is one that must be taken up anew in each generation and in the face of ever new challenges.
1: Pope Leo accepting the National Constitution Center's Liberty Medal. 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
11: Good afternoon. It's 403 and 95 degrees in the capital city. I'm Morgan Pemberton inside the 580 WCHS radio newsroom. Mostly sunny this hour in Charleston. We'll have more on AccuWeather after the news. A Logan County family is expressing thankfulness on this July 4th holiday after the remains of their loved one finally returned home. On Thursday, the remains of U.S. Army Corporal Kenneth E. Mattson, who is a veteran of World War II, was returned to the community of Mann. He had been MIA for more than 80 years. A great niece, Krista Brown Trogdon, appeared on Metro News Midday today to talk about it. She says it was overwhelming what happened in Mann because it speaks well for the community and country.
12: The fact that people came out shows the goodness of a tight community, and it also shows how the unity in the mindset of the idea of America.
11: Brown Trogdon said they learned that he was killed in action on June 28, 1944. Sternwheel boats are once again lining the Kanawha River for its fifth straight year for the Charleston Sternwheel Regatta. Jim Krantz and his wife own the sternwheeler, the Donna Ray. Krantz says sternwheelers love their boats.
13: The joke about boating in general is best day of life is the day you bought the boat, and the second best day is the day you sold the boat. I would say the sternwheel owners do not fall into that category.
14: Okay.
11: Grant said the Donna Ray is 38 years old. He said he wants to keep it going for 100. And live music continues tonight at the Regatta. The musical lineup includes Montel Jordan, Bow Wow, and Bobby Brown. Music will begin at 7:45. Ripley officials are preparing for the city's 156th annual 4th of July parade on Saturday. The festivities will begin at 10 p.m. at the Jackson County Courthouse. You can read more at wvmetronews.com. The news time is 4:05.
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11: Metro News AccuWeather forecast says this afternoon continued partly sunny skies and hot and humid, high 97. Tonight, a thunderstorm in spots this evening, otherwise mostly clear and humid. It's 4:05 and 95 degrees in the capital city. I'm Morgan Pemberton, 580 WCHS.

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1: Welcome back to the show. Hour number two, how do you do? Metro News Hotline. Rolling on the day before the 4th of July. We are all the way live today, as if you couldn't already tell. We got a lot of stuff to get into in this particular hour. We do have some Wall Street stuff to talk about, even though the financial markets in New York are closed. We'll get into that. We'll reset our question of the day. It's Friday at the top of the four, so that means we'll play buy or sell. Three-man weave today. Coop, you got your topic? You good to go?
2: Yeah, I'm good.
1: Okay, Ryan's back. You got your topic, Ryan?
3: Yeah.
1: All right, so we're good to go. We'll get that going in a minute. A little bit later on in this half hour, we got the Entertainment Report at 4:25. Pat Strader coming in hot with Beer Friday at 4:33 today. So if you have any questions about beer or the craft beer industry in our state, send them on. Send them on. Don't wait. 304-TALK-304. 304-825-5304. I'm on X at Weekly, WEEKLEY. A little bit later on in the hour, we'll open up the On This Date file, have the five things to know at 5 o'clock in sports. By the way, World Cup right now in the 94th minute. Australia and Egypt are tied at one. So this has been a pretty interesting World Cup match today. So we're keeping our eye on that. And the baseball story, we'll give you that in a little bit. 5 o'clock hour is packed as well. You know, we had the news earlier this week that the West Virginia Radio Corporation is getting back together with WVU and Learfield to bring Mountaineer sports to several of the stations on the network beginning this fall with football. And to that end, Jed Drenning, who's the sideline reporter, former player at West Virginia, former player at Glenville, is going to make his debut on the show today. Brad Howe's out for the next couple of weeks. So Jed Drenning will be here for the first time ever at 5 o'clock. Really looking forward to that. And we're going to be talking about Mountaineer quarterbacks. So stay tuned for that. We'll play in or out at 5:25. Aristotle Jones, sounds good, West Virginia. Coop, he's confirmed for today, right?
2: I just now got his clip, so I guess that means he's going to be here.
1: All right.
2: And we also have, if you want to do something that's a little breaking, Chris Lawrence just sent us a sound check from Phil Bowen, who's playing on the stage at the Capitol right now.
1: Sweet.
2: Doing his sound check. We got a little sound music there if you want to hear that.
1: Yeah, hit me with that.
2: This is as fresh as it gets. This is Philip Bowen, the West Virginia artist.
1: Yeah.
2: He's doing his sound check right now at the state Capitol.

0: Sounds good. Yeah, sounds good. He's a talented young man. That sounds real good.
1: Sounded good. All right, let's go ahead and get into the abbreviated financial report today. So let's go shoot right to the energy prices. So oil, relatively flat, up 0.1%. They're trading futures today. Up 9 cents, WTI and the NYMEX at $68.78. Natural gas at the moment, up 1.5%, up a nickel at $3.25 per unit at the moment. And Bitcoin today, Bitcoin is up 1.3%, adding $833. A coin going for $64,344. Question of the day. Question of the day. Per a new survey, Americans are regularly eating meals behind the wheel 3 times a week. So here's the question of the day, and it is sponsored by Solango Law. How many meals a week do you eat in your car? What are some of the messiest foods you have ever eaten while driving? How many meals do you eat in your car each week? And what are some of the messiest foods you have ever eaten while driving? I just gave you the text line. Don't forget, you can reach me on X2 at Weekly, W-E-E-K-L-E-Y. A couple of quick responses here. Here's one from WV Wings. Hey, Dave, the messiest was a recent sandwich, the McDonald's Big Arch. Ooh, that probably was a bridge too far. I learned to keep two essentials with me in the car, paper towels and plastic forks. Jody on X. Hey, Dave, I eat once a week in the car. I started ordering chicken nuggets, the cheeseburgers, hot dogs. Those things are just too tough to manage. Great question. Happy 4th of July. And Jody, happy 4th of July to you as well. Here's one from Steve. Perhaps aside from people not putting their phone down while driving, people trying to eat a half a dozen tacos while driving is a reason the roads are full of terrible drivers. I didn't answer the question, but I did want to vent. And you did. And you did, Steve. All right.
0: I have seen somebody with their phone and their food and a cigarette. All trying to balance those things while driving. And that's probably not the best move.
1: But, you know, how many times have you been on the road where you can see somebody, you know, squirrely driving and you think, oh, man, this person is texting?
0: Oh, yeah. Well, yeah, all the time. Yeah. I don't know how many times that because I walk around downtown Charleston and I can see, like, if I look over, I can see people in their cars and people just drive around downtown looking straight down on their phones all the time. Yeah. Very frightening.
1: All right, let's play some buy or sell. Time to play buy or sell. We were thinking every Thursday when Amy Smith from Investors Business Daily comes on the show at 5:06 to talk about buying and selling stocks in the markets. Why don't Coop and I do a segment where we use the same idea for sports, music, pop culture, and more? That's what we're doing today. Let's get started with buy or sell. By the way, Matt Qatar Murphy normally joins us, but he's on vacation, right?
0: Yeah, he's in Milwaukee.
1: He'll be back next week. All right, Ryan, what do you got? Why don't you start?
2: Sure. I got a classic history topic, Dave.
1: Okay.
2: A bit older than I usually go for history topics, but I think we'll adapt. The Boring Billion, also known as the Mid-Proterozoic. It is a period of time in Earth's history between 1.8 and 0.8 billion years ago.
1: Wow.
2: It's a span about 1 billion years where nothing happened.
1: Nothing happened.
2: Characterized by minimal tectonic activity, climate stasis, and slow biological evolution.
0: Man, that'd be a good time to live, you know?
2: Yeah.
1: Property values, you know.
0: Yeah, stability, you know, a lot of stability, not a lot of people around.
1: Get that beach house.
2: But, you know, no sports.
1: Wi-Fi.
0: You could create it.
1: That's true.
2: The only notable changes were evolutionary adaptations in eukaryotes, like various organelles, multicellularity, and possibly the invention of sexual reproduction. So, that's pretty cool.
1: Pretty important.
2: But other than that, nothing. So,
1: how long was this period?
2: 1 billion years. 1 billion years, Dave. We should buy or sell. We should rename the Boring Billion to the Dave Weekly Sports Billion.
1: Well,
2: buy or sell.
1: Well, in typical fashion, since my name's on it, there's got to be some sort of a payment plan, right? So I've got to be able to monetize this situation. So I'm pushing all my chips. Another note about money.
2: Yeah.
1: I'm pushing all my chips to the middle. I'm in.
2: Royalties for 1 billion years.
1: I'm buying that.
2: Okay.
0: Phrase it for me again. How does that work? What do we want to call it?
2: The Dave Weekly Sports Billion.
0: Yeah, you know, that works.
1: That's not going to work for me.
0: I like it. I like it. It sounds like something gambling related, though, but that's good. That would be engaging. People engage in that kind of thing.
2: I got to thinking, like, what is the most boring thing to me? And it's sitting here listening to Dave talk about sports.
1: Talking about sports. All right. Well, get ready.
2: So just a little fun topic.
1: Just get ready, because here we go again. Tomorrow's the hot dog eating contest.
2: That's not a sport.
1: Well, that is true. So I started thinking about, is there a limit to the number of hot dogs a human can eat in 10 minutes? Yes. Yes. According to sports science and mathematical modeling, there is a theoretical biological limit. A prominent study published in the Royal Society journal Biology Letters used 39 years of historical data from the Nathan's Famous Hot Dog Eating Contest to calculate the absolute limit of the human gut by applying estimates used for peak human athletic performance. The study concluded that the absolute maximum limit for a human to eat, as far as hot dogs go, in 10 minutes, is between 83 and 84. All right? It breaks down.
0: Very specific.
1: Very specific. Very specific. Adjusted for body mass, an elite competitive eater at peak capacity can actually out-eat a grizzly bear. Did you know that? Or a coyote. Although they still fall short of a gray wolf. A gray wolf can scarf down the equivalent of 11 hot dogs per minute. Do you know that? I thought that was pretty impressive. Yeah. The study also suggests the ultimate limiting factor of 83 to 84 hot dogs isn't actually the gastric capacity, the stomach space, but rather the physical mechanics of chewing and swallowing fast enough within the strict 10-minute countdown. There's more information here. More information. But buy or sell, no man will ever eat 100 hot dogs in 10 minutes. Buy or sell, no man will eat 100 hot dogs in 10 minutes. Buy or sell.
0: The only thing that I'll bring up here is that it sounds like that they leaned in heavily to the Nathan's hot dog eating contest to come up with this scientific study, which is self-limiting. So, yeah. We assume that the best eaters in the planet are at Nathan's hot dog eating contest, but that may not be true. There may be native people somewhere that we don't even know about that have a wide capacity to be able to eat them. We don't know that. This is kind of limited by design. So, and also that you're not giving me anything like without augmentation. So, if we're getting into the point where we have the enhanced sports for everything else, you know, I don't see why somebody can't have like some kind of augmentation on their gut where they're like sucking down hot dogs or something along those lines. So I want to sell this. I think that somebody out there, I mean, look at all these idiots that do the Guinness Book of World Records and the amount of time and money they invest in being the best at like clipping their fingernails or whatever it is. There'll be some idiot that's going to try to do this. So yeah, I think there's a likely possibility that they'll get to 100.
1: What would have happened if Andre the Giant had trained to eat hot dogs?
0: Well, you know? I don't know that size, because look at Joey Chestnut. He's a relatively tiny guy.
1: Very small guy.
0: Yeah, I don't know.
1: I don't know. I just like this study because I'm interested in topics like what is the ultimate speed that a person can run the 100-meter dash.
0: Now, I've read some of

0: get a bit full after two hot dogs.
1: Well, I got a stat on that as well. Joey Chestnut has gotten incredibly close to the theoretical ceiling, okay, of 83, 84 dogs. He's eaten 76, okay, and buns in 10 minutes. According to the data, an untrained average person has a cap of about 10 hot dogs in that same time frame before running into immediate stomach capacity issues.
0: Now, does this study include digestion as a factor or just the act of eating?
1: Just
0: eating 100 hot dogs, throwing it back up.
2: The thing I've never understood about this contest is like, I love a good hot dog, but a good hot dog is not one that's in a bun dipped in water and sloshed down your throat.
0: Yeah.
2: Not a good hot dog.
1: No.
0: When I look at those, like, guys up on the Nathan's hot dog stage at, what is it, Coney Island?
1: Coney Island.
0: Yeah, I always feel bad for them because it's like, there's no mustard, and I know Dave Allen is probably saying, like, don't put ketchup on a hot dog, but, like, give them something, like, anything. It's just like meat and bread.
1: A little stadium mustard on there.
0: It's like,
2: yeah, it'd make it better. I might only eat three, but it would taste better.
0: You need the fixings to elevate the hot dog from peasant food to masterpiece.
2: This Coop. Like Paul Skeens.
1: Coop, what do you got?
2: All right, well, have you ever noticed how video games keep getting more realistic? You know, there's all these little nuances that are coming about. Philosopher Nick Bostrom asked, what happens when a civilization gets so advanced that they can simulate entire universes full of conscious beings, and they run billions of those simulations? If that's even possible, then simple math says it is way more likely that we are simulations rather than real people. So statistically speaking, we're more likely to be simulations. The math argument is strong. If simulating consciousness is possible at all, simulated minds would vastly outnumber real ones, so the probability favors you being one of them. The universe also looks suspiciously coded. Reality runs in tiny mathematical laws at the quantum level. Things behave like they're rendered on demand. Particles don't seem to decide a definitive state until they're observed or measured, kind of like a game not rendering until you walk into a room. Moore's logic also suggests that computer power keeps growing exponentially, so somewhere, someone somehow is going to do it at some point in time. Maybe it's already happened. Neil deGrasse Tyson says every serious scientist at least considers the simulation hypothesis, and author Philip K. Dick was a huge proponent of it. It's also non-falsifiable. There is no way to prove that we don't live in a simulation. So, with that being said, buy or sell, even if you found out that we do live in a simulation, it would not change how you approach your day-to-day life.
1: Oh, I think that's right. No, I'm going to buy that. Yeah. I would buy that. Yeah, the simulation question is kind of interesting. But I mean, if you were in a simulation, I mean, if you picked up a hammer and hit yourself in the head with it, and your head would hurt, doesn't that mean that you're not in a simulation?
2: Oh no, I mean simulated pain. You wouldn't know the difference. Yeah. You wouldn't be able to know the difference.
1: Yeah. I was thinking about that movie Free Guy when you were reading that breakdown.
2: What if you're a Sims program, right? You're a Sims program, and in the Sims program, you're somebody's avatar who has a job in radio or whatever it may be, right. and the computer manifests the consciousness of that Sims player to live the life that you have. It's all just a hallucination of the simulation.
1: I'm going to buy it.
2: Yeah.
1: I'm going to buy it.
2: Doesn't matter.
0: You know, we think of that, if we think of like the Matrix or something like that, the movie never really states that the Matrix itself is a bad thing, just that like it's run by evil aliens.
2: Yeah, right. Like if Mr. Smith was benevolent in some way, it would be much better.
0: Maybe, but you know, there was this cool cat like a long time ago. People were like, "Oh no, man, how do I know if I'm real or not? Are you real, dude?" It's like, "I don't know. I think I am." And then this guy's like, "You know what? That's some pretty compelling evidence. My name's Rene Descartes." And he wrote like a whole thing about it.
2: Yeah.
0: So I'll buy if it turns out to be true. Like, I wouldn't change anything. Maybe I might eat more ice cream.
1: Oh, that was so good. We need to do more of that.
0: Yeah.
1: All right, boys. That's it. That's buy or sell for the day before the 4th of July. Thank you.
0: Mm-hmm.
1: We'll take a break and we'll get the entertainment report up in just a moment.
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0: artsy and retro matchbooks are lighting a fire under collectors.
1: Popularity has exploded.
0: Joseph Denon, president of the Match Group, which makes branded matchbooks mostly for restaurants, bars, and others in the hospitality industry, says sales of fancy matchbooks have jumped 75% over the last 3 years as restaurants order them and customers and then collectors snatch them up.
1: They're little works of art. People collect it. People like to show it off.
0: Denon says matchbooks with decorated match stems inside are among the most popular as Gen Z gravitates to collecting things they can touch and social media fans the flames.
1: There are people who are actually match collectors who start up showcasing their collections, and then, you know, other people want to know, listen, I live in Los Angeles, how do I get these matches, or from New York, and they start trading among themselves and becomes like a whole little community among communities.
0: Vintage matchbooks are currently selling for thousands of dollars on eBay and other resale sites. Denise Pellegrini, Bloomberg Radio.
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6: Good afternoon, Dale Cooper, with a check of traffic on this July 3rd, getting ready for the holiday weekend. No accidents to report, no major accidents to report in and around the capital city right now. Dense traffic, closed roads. It's hot out there. You just want to be careful wherever you're heading in and around the capital city and the Kanawha Valley today.
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7: We use holidays so we can eat more. 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
9: There you go. 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
11: It's not just a celebration of their love story. Taylor Swift and Travis Kelce have donated $26 million to various charities across the U.S. ahead of their rumored nuptials. Sources tell ABC News today's the day of a major party related to their wedding, which includes 1,000 guests and could last until the early morning tomorrow. Ashley Tisdale's experience with what she referred to as a toxic mom group is making its way to a Netflix screen near you. A comedy series is in the works. She confirmed on Instagram Tisdale will produce and star in the project. Since you've been gone. Kelly Clarkson is releasing a new single. It's called I'd Be Lying and is set to come out July 17th.
12: I feel the need for speed.
11: And on this July 4th eve, happy birthday to actor Tom Cruise. He's 64 today. Michelle Franzen, ABC News.
9: Michelle, thank you. Sony has scheduled Tom Hanks' baseball comedy, The Comebacker, for release on July 30th. 2027. The film's directed by Mariel Heller, Hank's collaborator on A Beautiful Day in the Neighborhood. The story, adopted from a short work by David Eggers, follows an aging beat reporter whose passion for baseball and journalism is renewed by a rookie pitcher. All right, we'll take a break for local news headlines at the bottom of the hour. Oh, but when we come back, it'll be time for a special holiday edition of Beer Friday with Pat Strader. You're going to want to tune in for that. This is Metro News, the voice of West Virginia.
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0: Good afternoon. It's 4:30 and 95 degrees in the capital city. I'm Morgan Pemberton in the 580 WCHS radio newsroom. Partly cloudy in Charleston. We'll have more on AccuWeather following the news. The second of this year's Regatta concert is set for tonight. Montel Jordan, Bow Wow, and Bobby Brown will perform. The music starts at 7 o'clock on the Kanab Boulevard. And country band Alabama headlines the state capitol performers. They'll begin at 7:30. And the state police put out a statement this afternoon warning people to be aware of individuals trying to sell tickets for that concert. All concerts at the Capitol are free. The Charleston sky will be lit up with fireworks tomorrow night for the 4th of July. You'll be able to hear the fireworks and an accompanying soundtrack on all WVRC Media Charleston stations. V100's Logan Scott says the fireworks will be set off just after dark.
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0: Fireworks will be set off from three different locations in Charleston tomorrow on Magic Island, Haddad Riverfront Park, and the state capitol. The Kanab River is full of sternwheel boats again this year. The sternwheelers are in town for the Charleston Sternwheel Regatta through Sunday. Jim Krantz and his wife have a boat on the Kanab this weekend called the Donna Ray. He explains the difference between sternwheel boats and other vessels.
2: Navigation of a boat, no matter what its size, is the same. However, you ride around the river on a small pontoon boat or whatever that is. You typically have an engine or an outdrive that turns, and the whole propeller turns to steer the boat. On sternwheel boats, we have a solid wheel, doesn't turn, and we have rudders.
0: The Donna Ray was built in Pittsburgh in the mid-1980s. Metro News AccuWeather forecast says very warm today. Extreme heat can be dangerous. High 97 with a thunderstorm coming this afternoon. It's 4:32 and 95 degrees in the capital city. I'm Morgan Pemberton, 580 WCHS.
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4: With an update of sports, I'm Joe Mercado on 580 WCHS. For the second year in a row, both the Marshall men's and women's basketball teams will open up the year competing in the Mid-American Sunbelt Conference Challenge. The Marshall men will welcome Buffalo to the Cam Henderson Center for the season opener on Monday, November 2nd. The Marshall women's basketball team will open up their season at UMass. Hurricane native Jonathan Clark will see his run in the United States Senior Open Golf Championship come to an end this afternoon. Clark posted a second consecutive round of 81 this morning at Scioto Country Club in Columbus, Ohio, and he will miss the cut. Clark played his way through two qualifying tournaments to earn a spot in the national championship. And the Reds avoided a sweep in Milwaukee on Thursday by defeating the Brewers by the final of 7-2. Cincinnati returns home to host the Orioles tonight to open up a weekend series at 7:10. With this update of sports, I'm Joe Mercado on 580 WCHS.
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6: All right, welcome back. 26 minutes till the hour. Chris Lawrence is at the state capitol where the capital city celebration of the America 250 is going on. We're going to check in with him in just a sec. And then Pat Strader's got hashtag Beer Friday. That's coming up in just a moment. And don't forget, we'll be talking about some Mountaineer football in about a half an hour. Jed Drenning is going to join us. And today we're going to talk about quarterbacks and what that quarterback competition in the fall at WVU might look like. We'll get into that. That'll be in about a half an hour. Our question of the day. Question of the day. Per a new survey, Americans are eating more meals behind the wheel, three times a week, in fact. Question of the day, it's sponsored by Selango Law. How many meals a week do you eat in your car? And what are some of the messiest foods you have ever eaten while driving? The text line here, 304-TALK, 304-304-8255-304. I'm on Exit Weekly, W-E-E-K-L-E-Y. All right, let's go down to the state capitol where we find our Chris Lawrence, the co-host of the Morning News and the host of West Virginia Outdoors on many of these same stations. How you doing today, Chris?
7: I'm doing well, Dave. We need to make this quick because going into the break, you teased a special edition of Beer Friday with Pat Strader. So people were coming in waiting for that, and they got me. That's like getting coal in your stocking on Christmas morning, man.
8: That's true. So listen, what's the story about you and the Ferris wheel? Are you going to go up in that bad boy?
7: I'm not going to try the Ferris wheel. I mean, I'm not opposed to it, but right now I got me a shady spot on the Capitol grounds, and I'm listening to the sound checks and just watching people go by. And I'm as content as a groundhog in soft dirt right now.
8: So when does has Alabama already done their sound check for tonight?
7: No, but Phil Bowen did. I think yeah. You got a piece of that there.
8: We did.
7: And I got a chance to talk to Phil, and I asked him, I said, are you going to do the old Kanaw? He goes, well, yeah, I'm standing here looking at it. I almost am obligated to do the song.
8: It's true. So how many people are down there right now?
7: Oh, I guess there's a couple of hundred who have pitched chairs under the trees. But the out on the courtyard where President Lincoln's statue is, we're on the riverside of the Capitol. The stage is on the steps. It's set up there. And then there's a lot of chairs, like, provided by the Capitol that are there. But I figure if you're coming, you may want to get a lawn chair and set it up on the lawn of the Capitol, because they also have projection screens on the lawn on either side, so that would offer a lot more people a place to sit and get a good view of the show.
8: So I don't know if this might be an unfair question, but that's kind of my business to ask them. Who do you think gets the bigger crowd tonight in terms of the performers? Where you are with the celebration of the America 250 or downtown at the Regatta, which crowd might be bigger?
7: Wow, that's I don't know. I looking at the people that are here that I think are here to see Alabama, they're more my age, you know, older, you know, upper 50 and up.
8: Okay.
7: Where that might skew a little younger downtown. So it might be two entirely different demographics, and might be perfect to give everybody something they want tonight. How's that for an answer?
8: That's good. That's good. Now, if I'm at the Regatta, I know about all the vendors down there. But at the celebration of the America 250, can I get a decent corn dog there?
7: I didn't see any corn dogs, but I just had a fantastic platter of pulled pork barbecue from Getting Piggy with it. So
8: nice.
7: Get that.
8: Hey, man. So how much longer are you going to be down there?
7: I'm sticking through Alabama. That's why I came to see. So,
8: all right. Good plan. Good plan. Well, try to stay. How hot is it out there, by the way?
7: Believe it or not, I'm actually sitting in my truck charging my phone because you told me you were going to call and it was about to die. My truck temperature gauge says 112 degrees.
8: Oh, man. Oh, man.
7: I don't know how accurate that is, but it sure feels like that out there on the pavement.
8: All right. Well, try to stay hydrated, and thanks for the report. I do appreciate it.
7: Indeed, man. Have a great 4th of July.
8: And you as well. Chris Lawrence, co-host of the Morning News, the host of West Virginia Outdoors every weekend on the network, reporting live from the Capital City celebration of the America 250, where Alabama will be performing tonight. I tell you, also performs on a regular basis. That would be Pat Strader, because here comes another white-hot edition of Hashtag Beer Friday.

0: coming in hot. White hot, in fact. That's what I promised. Pat Strader with Beer Friday. How you doing today, Pat?
1: I'm doing great, Dave. Happy Beer Friday.
0: So are you in the big town? Are you in Beckley? Where are you today?
1: I am in Beckley, scantily clad, sitting in front of a fan, Dave.
0: Nice. Well, man, it's a perfect day to be talking about cold beer because we could definitely use one today. Hey, let's start with a little news here in Charleston, not just Charleston, but in Putnam County, right. Too, where 5th Street is up to something, right? They're opening up a second location.
1: They are. This is really, really exciting. And just a quick side note to kind of, you know, a little more context with this. You know, we have talked quite a few times of late, Dave, about just the state of the craft beer industry. And to be completely honest, in a lot of places, things are not real good. But I keep telling people this, that here in West Virginia, our breweries, they have found the recipe, so to speak. And are doing fantastic. And this Fife is expanding. This is so exciting because they're going to have a new production facility. This is going to be on Taze Valley Road. They say that they expect it to open October 15th. So Putnam County's getting another brewery. The brewery there, you know, in Charleston, they're going to be using that for, you know, one-offs and things like that. And this new facility is going to be their canning, distribution, and things like that. So if you're interested in reading a little bit more about this, Charles Bachway, our buddy over at Brilliant Stream, has a great piece about this. And also WOWK has an article about this. I'm sure there's some others that are out there as well, but just some really, really exciting news.
0: One more point about this. So 5th Street is moving out to a second location out to Putnam County, and you talked about it. It's on Taze Valley Road. Normally, when you get a satellite location, the main location is the bigger one, the principal hub. This one in Putnam County is going to be what, like three times larger than the one downtown?
1: Yes. Yeah, yes. They did state exactly how much bigger it was. I mean, I saw the article where they have all the plans. I mean, this isn't just an idea, Dave. This is happening. It is going to be significantly larger. And again, they're canning. Bigger brewing equipment. So we're going to start to see, you know, more distribution of Fife, which is just fantastic for all of us across the state.
0: All right. So 5th Street is getting a second location in Putnam County, but Halleck Brewing is also up to some new business as well. What are the details on that?
1: Yeah. So we had talked about this a while back. So Halleck Brewing is the next iteration of what was Chestnut Brew Works.
0: Right.
1: They changed ownership. They've changed names. And in fact, they are actually opening a new facility, and they actually had their first brew day at their new facility, brewing 45 barrels. That's a big, big batch, Dave. Now, I don't know exactly where this is. I don't know if they're intentionally being secretive on their Facebook page. I can't really find much information there, but man, this is really exciting, and I'm going to keep everybody up to date as we learn more about when they're going to be open and when this beer is going to be available.
0: Well, you know, we do have some people in our state that tune in specifically for the beer information. So if anybody's got that location, send me a text on that. 304-TALK 304-304-8255-304. Where is Halleck Brewing? We're trying to find where you guys. We want to know where you guys are. What do we got on Korber today?
1: Yeah, Korber, you know, keeping it down in the valley here, but they have a new beer out, and this is really interesting. This is a Pina Colada Hazy IPA. They say that this will give you a true taste of paradise, Dave. So this is really interesting. They describe it as having waves of coconut, cream, and pineapple. So a really interesting take on an IPA with that pina colada kind of a flavor to it. But, man, this looks like a really fantastic summer beer. And, in fact, they've called this Hazy Shade of Summer, Dave.
0: All right, you think that's enough. We got more. We got more local beer news. Let's talk about Bridge Brew Works now.
1: Yeah, just a reminder, if you've had your fill of Ferris wheels and regatta already and you're looking for something else maybe to do, Bridge Brew Works, they are having a full-on fireworks display tonight right in Fayetteville. And, like, Dave, this isn't like just a couple of bottle rockets. I mean, this is like a full-on fireworks display. They've got a lot of really cool food vendors. They've got a lot of great stuff going on. And, of course, Bridge Brew Works beer is just fantastic. So you're looking for something to do, Bridge Brew Works has fireworks tonight.
0: All right, there you go, in Fayetteville. And one more stop, let's talk about what's going on at Cool Ridge.
1: Yeah, one of my favorite beers is back. The RK, this is a double IPA, Dave. This thing is a little burly. It clocks in at 8.5%. But, you know, it's a nice sipper. And I just love these double IPAs. And Weathered Ground just does a fantastic job with these. And, you know, it's kind of a break from the juicy, the hazy IPAs that we're seeing a lot. It's just a very classic double IPA. So the RK double IPA is back in circulation.
0: All right. You're sitting there at your palatial estate there in Beckley with the fan rolling. I know that you've got the cooler probably within arm's reach. What's in your hand or what will be there soon?
1: Well, I actually ran out to Weathered Ground, so I've got a variety of their cans in here, and I'm going to stick my hand in there in a minute, Dave, and see what I can pull out.
0: All right. Where's your dad? Is he in the house or where? Is he today?
1: No, he's at home. He's in Vienna today, so I'm sure that he is listening right now. I'll probably get a text from him as soon as you and I hang up.
0: Is it too hot to do any smoker action this weekend, or what do you think?
1: No, never too hot, and it's never too cold. I'm probably going to be putting, I've got a small brisket flat, not a whole brisket. I'm probably going to put some brisket and maybe some party ribs on there.
0: All right, good deal. Hey, Pat, great stuff today. Lots of local content. Thanks for coming on the show, and I will talk to you next Friday at this same time, 4:33 on Hotline.
1: Thanks for having me, Dave, and happy Beer Friday.
0: Happy Beer Friday to you as well. Oh, man. We're bouncing around quite a bit in this segment, Coop. By the way, this World Cup game between Australia and Egypt has now gone to penalty kicks. We'll probably get this thing decided and have the result ready for you after this commercial break. We'll take a break, and we'll come back and open up the On This Date file in just a minute.
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3: From ABC News Tech Trends. He was president more than a century before the AI boom, and now artificial intelligence is playing a big role in telling the story of Teddy Roosevelt. One way that's showing up at the brand new Theodore Roosevelt Presidential Library in North Dakota, letting visitors have a conversation with him. President Trump tried it out.
4: Do you consider the Panama Canal your greatest achievement?
5: I measure my greatest work by the lives improved.
3: Microsoft helped build the AI technology being used at the museum. Along with creating the virtual Teddy, it is also being used to bring together mountains of historical records. And the biggest digital camera ever built is now being put to work to help us learn more about the heavens. The 3,200 megapixel camera is mounted in an observatory on a Chilean mountaintop. The aim? To spend the next decade taking some of the most detailed pictures ever of the stars and galaxies around us. With Tech Trends, Michelle Franzen, ABC News.
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13: Good afternoon, Dale Cooper, with a check of traffic on this July 3rd, getting ready for the holiday weekend. No accidents to report, no major accidents to report in and around the capital city right now. Dense traffic, closed roads, it's hot out there. You just want to be careful wherever you're heading in and around the capital city and the Kanawha Valley today.
14: It's Dave Alley coming up with the next show. Charleston Mayor Amy Schuller, Goodwin in studio, taking your calls, text, and questions. Plus, former Charleston Mayor Danny Jones is here. It's all coming up right here on The Voice of Charleston, WCHS.
0: All right, welcome back to the show. We got Jed Drennan coming on to talk about Mountaineer football. That'll be coming up in about 15 minutes. Aristotle Jones, sounds good, West Virginia, in about 45 minutes. And between those two guests, we'll play some in or out as we get closer and closer to the end of the show at 6 o'clock. So stay tuned for that. Time now for On This Date. Let's crack open the On This Date file, the birthday file, and we'll start with a sports birthday. He's got a couple of good ones today. Hale Irwin, former U.S. Open golf champion, 81 years old. He also played college football. Travis Hafner of the Indians is 49 today. Coop, he hit one of the longest home runs I have ever seen in person. He could mash a man. Rafael Nadal, the tennis ace, he was a master on the slow surfaces. 40 years old today. Rafa is 40. Al Horford, still in the NBA at the age of 40. A great star for the Florida Gators. From NASCAR, Jamie McMurray is 50 years old today. Let's flash back to his win at the Daytona 500 in 2010.
15: Come on! Can they make it to the flag?
16: Nah, no way. They'll never get through this third turn.
15: Junior got squirreled up right there.
16: No, it's just perfect. He's flying through there.
15: Dale Earnhardt Jr. unbelievably has caught Jamie McMurray as they come to turn four.
16: He'll have to go to the high side, though. McMurray will guard that line.
15: Crash at the back. Never mind. Green flag still out. Checkered flag in the air. The 52nd Daytona 500 to Jamie McMurray.
16: Yes! Little Jamie, baby!
0: Jamie McMurray, 50 years old today. Winner of the Daytona 500 in 2010. Celebrity birthdays today. The columnist Dave Barry is 79. Tom Cruise, 64. Thomas Gibson from Criminal Minds. And Dharma and Greg, back in the day, he's 64 years old today. Jan Smithers, Bailey Quarters from WKRP, 77 years old today. Olivia Munn having a birthday today. She's 46. Aaron Tippin, the country singer, is 68 years old today. Susie Quattro is 76. Leather Tuscadero from Happy Days. Connie Nielsen, the Danish actress. She's been in a lot of movies. The Devil's Advocate, One Hour Photo, Wonder Woman. She's 61 years old. She's probably best known for her role in Gladiator.
17: Throne worth one good man's life. We believed it once. Make us believe it again. He was a soldier of Rome. Honor him.
18: Who will help me carry him?
0: Connie Nielsen, 61 years old today. Death anniversaries. Original Rolling Stones member Brian Jones found dead in his swimming pool at the age of 27 on this date in 1969. And the Doors lead singer Jim Morrison dies of a heart attack in Paris at the age of 27 in 1971. Here's how the news covered it.
19: The death of another rock musician was disclosed today. Jim Morrison, 27 years old, lead singer of The Doors. His manager said Morrison died 6 days ago in Paris, either of a heart attack or pneumonia. But the death was kept secret to avoid a sensation. He was buried in Paris in the same cemetery where Balzac and other French immortals lie.
0: There you go. Jim Morrison died on this date in 1971. Also on this date, from classic rock, 1970, over 200,000 people attend the Atlanta Pop Festival, and they saw a great lineup, including the Allman Brothers.

0: years at the Atlanta Pop Festival on this date in 1970. From baseball, Tony Cloninger on this date in 1966 of the Braves. Only National League player and only pitcher to hit two grand slams in a game. A 17-3 win over the Giants. And on this date in 1970, Clyde Wright of the Angels throws a no-hitter at the A's.
1: July 3rd, 1970, Clyde Wright, the Angels' young lefty, became a team leader as he went into the ninth inning against Oakland, having not allowed a hit. The first out was a hot smash back to Wright, who walked the next batter. Dick Enberg calls the action.
2: Hey, the pitch, curve line to Pergosi, one hop. He goes to second for one.
1: Wright's no-hitter, a great moment in Angels baseball.
0: And our musical birthday to the break today, Ian Hunter of Mott the Hoople is 87. The five things to know at 5 o'clock in sports are coming up next.
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0: Sports headlines at 5 o'clock at the World Cup. Egypt just eliminated Australia on penalty kicks after playing to a 1-1 tie. Major League Baseball, the Pirates are in D.C. to take on the Nats tonight. And the O's visit the Reds tonight in Cincinnati. And Lucas Glover's got a 3-shot lead midway in the second round of the John Deere Classic. This is Metro News, the voice of West Virginia.
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11: From ABC News, I'm Chuck Sievertson. A federal appeals court clears the way for the Trump administration to get the immediate replacement of the slavery exhibit in Philadelphia. The city is appealing. ABC News national correspondent Stephen Portnoy.
12: Critics have said that the administration aims to whitewash and censor the site, removing the images of the beating and shooting of enslaved black men. Critics say it's offensive for the new panels to highlight George Washington's apparent discomfort with slavery and his claim in writing that his servants had a modicum of autonomy in Philadelphia.
11: The court said the new panels that would go up are full of history and acknowledge the evils of slavery. Police in Dearborn, Michigan are investigating a shooting at a shopping mall at Fairlane Town Center. This employee at one of the stores says he heard the shots.
13: When that commotion started and gunshots, everybody panicked and started running.
11: No word from Dearborn police about casualties yet. Heat is one problem for millions today. Forecasters say there could be violent storms in the Midwest, extending to the East Coast, New York, Philly, and Baltimore into tomorrow. Defining patriotism as something more than just loving your country and pretending it's without flaws, New York City Mayor Zoran Mondani, marking America's 250th.
14: At every moment in our past, those who led through exclusion and isolation have tried to win power and enrich themselves by turning us against one another. Division is the oldest trick in politics and the cheapest. But time and again, including 250 years ago, those forces of division have been vanquished by the forces of progress.
11: Months after Belgium's diamond industry won the removal of U.S. tariffs on diamond imports, that industry gifted a giant diamond ring to President Trump. In honor of America's 250th, it contains 321 diamonds, 56 sapphires, 13 emeralds, and 6 rubies. 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
17: Good afternoon. It's 503 and 95 degrees in the capital city. I'm Morgan Pemberton inside the 580 WCHS radio newsroom. Mostly sunny in Charleston. We'll have more on AccuWeather following the news. The extreme heat warning remains in effect for Kanawha County. Heat index values of 106 are possible, which can significantly increase heat-related illnesses. The Charleston Stern Wheel Regatta continues in the capital city, and that means Stern Wheel boats have returned for their fifth year for the event. The boats are in town through Sunday. One Stern Wheeler is Jim Krantz and his wife. The couple owns the Stern Wheel boat, the Donna Ray. He says they've always loved boating.
18: My wife and I are boaters, mm-hmm. and we enjoy the river, and we have a boat, a little cruiser. And again, we've been around, we've been to the festivals, we drive to them, we got hotel rooms, and there are several festivals that happen. Charleston's a big one. And I don't know, I can't tell you, we just owned a boat. There it happened.
17: along with the Sternwheelers on the Water. Tonight, live entertainment includes Montel Jordan, Bow Wow, and Bobby Brown. 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The city of Ripley is gearing up for their 156th annual 4th of July parade. The parade will go through the city on Saturday. Ripley Convention and Visitors Bureau Executive Director Brenda Mobley says the city takes pride in its celebration.
19: Our hometown people that create these floats, decorated cars, bicycles, horses, they're our special treasure, and we shout out to them for taking part in this event and making memories for everyone.
17: The parade will start with an opening ceremony at 10 a.m. from the Jackson County Courthouse. Also in Ripley, the annual Mountain State Art and Craft Fair continues today through Saturday at the Cedar Lakes Conference Center. Dusty and Sarah Catlett of Martinsburg are showing off their work. They work with soft pastels to make art with chalk. Sarah told WMOV Radio that her and her husband are a real team.
20: We work on the pieces together. He'll start and then I'll jump in and we'll take turns on the pieces. And then it's really enjoyable to see like the pieces that we come up with in our concepts come to life together.
17: Metro News AccuWeather forecast says tonight a possible thunderstorm, otherwise mostly clear and humid, low 72. It's 505 and 95 degrees in the capital city. I'm Morgan Pemberton, 580 WCHS.
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21: This is Dale Cooper with another check of traffic, and we have to tell you about a disabled vehicle. This is at mile marker 100 on 77 northbound. That's right at the Leo Sullivan exit. So northbound on 77 at the Leo Sullivan exit, there is a disabled vehicle there causing a little bit of delays. Otherwise, very dense traffic downtown. A lot of roads that are closed. Be careful if you're coming in to the Charleston area.
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0: All right, welcome back to the show. It is 5:06 in West Virginia. Time to start the third and final hour of our program today, Metro News Hotline. I tell you what, it is a scorcher here in Charleston, and there is so much stuff going on. You got the regatta downtown. You've got the America Celebration 250 at the Capitol Grounds. Chris Lawrence joined us a little while ago. We will get into a lot of stuff in this final hour. We're going to reset our question of the day. We'll get into the weekend fanfare here in a moment as well. We'll play In or Out. That'll be at 5:25. Aristotle Jones, Sounds Good West Virginia. That's at 5:33. And then we're going to get into more of your responses to our question of the day in just a bit. Let me go ahead and do a quick reset on our question of the day. Per a new survey, Americans are regularly eating meals behind the wheel three times a week. Three times a week. So here's the question of the day. How many meals a week do you eat in your car? What are some of the messiest foods you have eaten while driving? How many meals a week do you eat in your car? And what are some of the messiest foods you have ever eaten while driving? The text line here. 304-TALK-304, 304-825-5304. I'm on Exit Weekly, W-E-E-K-L-E-Y, one word, three E's, W-E-E-K-L-E-Y. Let me get a couple of quick responses to our question of the day before we move on. Let's see. Todster says, Dave, I don't eat anything in my vehicle. Well, okay, I can see that. We got a bunch of text messages about this as well. Let me get into some of those texts. Let me get into a couple of these text messages. Let's see. Dave, I eat in my car. Oh, and this is 304-282. Dave, I eat in my car, and you have to learn to drive with your knees. Mm-hmm. not exactly the safest thing I've ever had. Hey, Coop, let's go ahead and let's do the fanfare, because, man, not only is it a weekend in West Virginia, it is officially the July 4th weekend as we celebrate America's 250th birthday.

0: makes the July 4th holiday weekend official here in West Virginia. You know, it's not going to be too long before we start thinking about Mountaineer football. In fact, the Big 12 Football Media Day is coming up in Frisco, Texas. It begins on Tuesday, goes through Wednesday. We'll be talking more about the Mountaineers specifically then. But you know what? With the news earlier this week that WVU, the West Virginia Radio Corporation, and Learfield have come together on a deal to bring Mountaineer football to many of the stations in the WVRC family this fall, I thought it was time to get Jed Drenning into the program, who's been with the Mountaineers for many, many years, former Mountaineer player, and has been roaming the sidelines. Jed, how long have you been doing the sideline deal for Mountaineer football broadcast?
1: The bigger question, Dave, might be how long I've been doing it without West Virginia radio.
0: Oh, there you go.
1: You know, because I think back to that. I don't know. I started with Metro News probably in the early 2000s doing some Big East stuff with Kyle Wiggs. And then worked my way up to the sideline. I was on some pregame stuff after that, but at the sideline, I don't think it was like till 08, 09.
0: Wow.
1: And then our last MSN broadcast as part of West Virginia Radio was the Pinstripe Bowl in New York, the loss to Syracuse, which was the end of 2012. So this has been, 13, 14 years in the making, and here we are.
0: Hey, are you in Tucker County? Because it's a scorcher here in Charleston. It's about 93 degrees, and, you know, you get up into to Thomas and in that part of the state, it's tends to be a little cooler. What's the temperature where you are?
1: Not as hot as it is where you are, I promise you. that's why I live where I live. I live in Davis, 2 miles from Thomas. I'm right on Blackwater Falls Road.
0: Nice.
1: I always tell people it's the easiest house in the state of West Virginia to find them. Probably about a half mile my driveway is from the falls, where you park to walk down to the falls at Blackwater. But yeah, the elevation keeps things much more mild, much more manageable. That's a big part of why I live where I live. And we don't deal with these 90-plus degree days, much less triple-digit days that you guys might be subjected to.
0: Hey, let me ask you. Now, you played for Rich Rodriguez at Glenville, threw for a ton of yards in the NAIA days, and now you've been roaming the sidelines as the Mountaineer sideline reporter for years. I have two questions about this. Some of the plays that Rich Rod will run, are they the same plays that you guys are running for the Glenville Pioneers back in the day?
1: Yes, some are. If it's not broke, don't fix it. Now, in terms of how he labels or calls them, that's changed. But if you just get down to the basic X's and O's that I would draw up on a grease board, some of those haven't changed at all, really. There's a short list that haven't changed at all. But again, they've changed some of the terminology, how it's called. A lot has changed. He's overhauled some things in different parts of the offense, different parts of the scheme. But, I mean, there's some things. I know we're going to talk about the quarterbacks, but
0: right.
1: I saw, for instance, Michael Hawkins in the spring. This is one of those things that the football account put out, and it has weird angles from ground level, and it went viral. You know, he was throwing a 90-plus yard touchdown to Prince Strong. That was a package, Dave, that I bet I've run it 2,000 times in my life, if you count practice, identical to what Mike Hawkins was running. And he found a way to target and complete it to a guy that I never even thought of throwing it to. It's just, I was playing with a much different set of clubs than Mike Hawkins is. But, yeah, that play, to your point, was identical to what we ran 30-plus years ago in the Ville.
0: So when West Virginia gets into certain down and distance situations, are you anticipating the plays that Rich Rod will call? And how often are you correct in your assumptions?
1: Not so much the plays, maybe even that's changed since he first got here from Clemson. There were a lot more parallels and similarities 20 plus years ago in what he was doing. Conceptually, I might expect certain things with what he's going to try and approach it with, not the specific play, but the notion or the idea as to how he might want to attack something. That I might be able to guess, but not with the same degree that I could a couple decades ago. He's changed it. He self-scouts. And, I mean, that's one of the things about it. Once teams, for instance, defensively started run-fitting both the backside and the front side, Rich had to recalibrate. And all of a sudden, he started adding things to the backside of his own read concepts and his different read options in the run game to account for what the defenses were doing backside. So he's always on the move with this.
0: Let me ask you, but we want to talk about quarterbacks, and I want to ask you specifically about the quarterback competition in the fall. I mean, West Virginia last season had an unusually large amount of injuries, not just at quarterback, but in the running back position as well. I mean, you've got your two contenders. You've got Scotty Fox and you've got Michael Hawkins coming in from Oklahoma. What do you think this competition is going to look like in fall camp? Fox is the incumbent, but does that give him an edge?
1: That's difficult to say. I mean, really, the group, when you look at it at large, you got some talented pups, which is part of what you want populating that room. You got Max Brown, who is a battle-tested commodity, has bounced around to a couple different schools, and he's returning in the system for a second year. That matters. But as you talked about, everybody's going to talk about, you mentioned this, Scotty Fox and Mike Hawkins. So when you look at, first of all, what Scotty was dealing with a year ago, this was obviously an offense that had, whether you want to call it limitations or flaws or both, the offensive ecosystem that he was trying to operate within was kind of poison, especially when you're down to your third or fourth back. You were dinged up at some other positions. You had a roster that was kind of thrown together in the 11th hour, and it wasn't ideal. So there were some limitations to begin with. And downstream from that were some of the problems from a continuity and flow and rhythm standpoint that really makes Rich's offense what it is. So to take a quarterback who was a true freshman like Scotty and insert him into that was a tall ask. But when you look at the splash plays that usually bail you out so you don't have to string long drives together, because that's a tough way to make a living, is putting long drives together. We didn't have those splash plays. We didn't have a lot of those playmakers for those 20, 30, 40-plus yard plays. But, Dave, the issue really was you didn't have the rhythm-building 10-yard plays. We were 15th in the Big 12 in those types of plays, and that's the lifeblood of Rich's offense. Now, insert Cam Cook, who led the nation in those plays. That could be somewhat of an immediate fix, especially with the line changes. But Scotty being inserted into that kind of did yeoman's work. And when you look at those five games he started down the stretch, particularly the Houston game, the Colorado game, some of the things he did operating within those limitations and those issues, I thought you saw a lot of promise and a lot of flash. I mean, there's no doubt about it. Scotty Fox has a big league arm. I mean, I could break down a couple plays for you and walk you through how he demonstrated that in a couple crucial moments for us last year. But he has a big league arm. He can make all the throws. He's a dual threat, and that's just it, too. You put his legs to use, and he can get first downs for you. Almost 20 times last year, I think he ran the football for a first down. And this offense, that's going to be critical. But, yeah, tip of the cap to Scotty Fox for doing what he was able to do in the confines of a very limited offense last year as a freshman.
0: You know what? I watch your In the Game, In the Gun podcast, so I know how thorough you are. I'm assuming you have probably watched every snap possible of Michael Hawkins, correct?
1: Yeah, I have. And speaking of limitations, he was playing behind somewhat of a woeful offensive line in his own right at Oklahoma. They had a lot of struggles in pass pro down there. So they had some issues. And this is a guy who was a very coveted commodity for a reason coming out of the Dallas area. He was a four-star kid and a big part of that Oklahoma class a couple years ago, almost the cornerstone of that class. And some of the things that he did at a very early stage as a freshman himself in SEC competition and contested battles against some of these elite teams in tough places to play in front of 80 and 85,000 people, he showed some things as well. So here's what I like about Mike Hawkins. His skill set is conducive to flourishing within this system. And one of the things that makes that so, you're going to see his athleticism separate him in

0: keeping your eyes downfield as you extend plays and maximize the stress on the back end of the defense. It's tough for that secondary to hold up for, in some instances, when you watch his tape, 7, 8, 9 seconds. So that's a big part of his game as well. He just needs to settle into what we're going to ask him to do offensively. That's true of Scotty, and it's true of Michael. I mean, first of all, before you become a game changer, you have to become a game manager, graduate from that, and start making your bigger plays.
1: All right, got to leave it there. Hey, Jed, great to have you on the show. We got to get you back on here before the season really gets rolling. And enjoy that cool weather in Davis.
0: I'll do that for sure.
1: Jed Drenning on the sidelines for the Mountaineer football broadcast on radio. Thank you, Jed. Let's take a quick break. We'll come back. We'll play in or out in just a moment.
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3: This is a Bloomberg Money Minute. Artsy and retro matchbooks are lighting a fire under collectors.
4: Popularity has exploded.
3: Joseph Denon, president of the Match Group, which makes branded matchbooks mostly for restaurants, bars, and others in the hospitality industry, says sales of fancy matchbooks have jumped 75% over the last 3 years as restaurants order them and customers and then collectors snatch them up.
4: They're little works of art. People collect it. People like to show it off.
3: Denon says matchbooks with decorated match stems inside are among the most popular as Gen Z gravitates to collecting things they can touch and social media fans the flames.
4: There are people who are actually match collectors who start up showcasing their collections, and then, you know, other people want to know, listen, I live in Los Angeles, how do I get these matches, or from New York, and they start trading among themselves and becomes like a whole little community among communities.
3: Vintage matchbooks are currently selling for thousands of dollars on eBay and other resale sites. Denise Pellegrini, Bloomberg Radio.
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8: This is Dale Cooper with another check of traffic, and we have to tell you about a disabled vehicle. This is at mile marker 100 on 77 northbound. That's right at the Leo Sullivan exit. So northbound on 77 at the Leo Sullivan exit, there is a disabled vehicle there causing a little bit of delays. Otherwise, very dense traffic downtown, a lot of roads that are closed. Be careful if you're coming in to the Charleston area.
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1: Hey, how much fun was that to have Judge running on the show, Coop? I think he knows a little bit about football.
8: Man, that was like a masterclass. Nice having him. Him and Brad, man, like professors coming in here teaching class. It's good stuff.
1: Yeah, Brad's out of the mix today, and he'll be out of the mix next Friday. We'll get him back in there. But, yeah, that was a good segment with Judge.

0: bed running. All right, let's play In or Out. Every day at this time, we focus on the stuff you talk about at the office. We call it In or Out. The setup is simple. Three categories, food or beverage, gut reaction. Finally, this one's about a celebrity. The topics of which change daily. Let's get started with food or beverage. Coop, are you ready to go?
1: Yes, I am.
0: You know, we've talked about an awful lot of stuff in the 13 years of this show, but I don't think we've ever talked about this. Consumer Reports just named Sam's Club the winner in their rotisserie chicken ranking. All right? They evaluated chickens from 10 different stores. Costco finished second, Stop and Shop third, Walmart and Wegman rounded out the top five. And when this got posted on our social media, people really loved it. Sam's Club Rotisserie Chicken, In or Out?
1: I've only had it a couple of times, but it's frankly delicious. And you can get it to make, the one time I got it, it was a hack. I got it as a shortcut to make a chicken dish that I was making, and it worked perfectly. Yeah, man, I got to be in. This thing is a pretty good, it's a good deal. You get a lot of chicken for it. It's one of those things. It's a good one.
0: Yeah, it's one of those things that will get you in the store. So I'm with you as well. You know, you can burn out on rotisserie chicken.
1: Yeah, you can.
0: You can burn out. But this is a pretty good, and it's not like, you know, a regular survey. It's Consumer Reports, you know, so they went down the rabbit hole here. I'm in on this. Sam's Club Rotisserie Chicken. All right, gut reaction is next. A new study suggests restaurants may be overspending on how their robot servers look. Okay, researchers from three universities ran two experiments with 463 participants each, testing how human-like appearance, perceived gender, and voice pitch affected dinner appeal. What they found out was that for robot servers, the voice was a lot more important than the way they looked. Okay? The way a server sounds as opposed to the way they look. In or out?
1: Couple things here. As someone who's ran businesses for a while, the number one thing is the service itself. It doesn't matter what it sounds or looks like. If you give good service, it's going to come out. This kind of creeps me out a little bit. I can't help but to harken back to a social post that I read where somebody added an AI assistant to their work, and it was a female coded voice, and they couldn't believe the amount of times that they listened in on their robot secretary answering the phone and the amount of men hitting on their AI.
0: Nice.
1: And I already know the problems that servers have in restaurants anyway, and I can't help but to think this is coded in that way a little bit. I'm a little bit out on give it the good service. I'm not worried about the voice. I'm not worried about what it looks like. You give me good service, you're going to get me back in your restaurant.
0: This survey advises owners against overspending on appearance, noting non-humanoid robots already cost between $15,000 and $20,000 a piece.
1: How about just hiring a person to get good service?
0: But, yeah, you know what? I think that's the answer. I think I'm going to be slightly out on this as well. All right, finally, this one's about a celebrity. Now, this is a pretty interesting story. New Bills wide receiver DJ Moore made a quiet but generous first impression on his new city. While he was visiting a suburban Buffalo mall, he entered the T-shirt university, bought all 27 of his jersey shirts in stock for $1,200, and asked the staff to give them away free to fans. DJ Moore of the Bills, in or out?
1: I love this story. And when you think about it, this isn't much of an investment for the guy, right? I mean, it's a couple $1,000s for a guy that gets paid millions a year. But you don't hear about this a lot, right?
0: Right.
1: What an amazing thing to do. He's in the mall. He's like, I'm going to buy every one of my jerseys. And just, he didn't make a big deal of it. Just from what I understand, like the store, basically, when people were coming in and looking for that, they just started giving away these jerseys. This is a cool story, man, and it's good on him. I can't be more in on a story like this.
0: Here's part of the problem with the NFL. We don't know what these dudes look
1: exactly.
0: Like. And nobody knew this guy when he went into the store. He told the clerk, he says, I'm going to leave these all here. If anybody comes in and they want one, just tell them DJ Moore bought them for him. So he was talking about himself.
1: That's awesome.
0: Here's the other thing, too. I mean, people do stuff for PR all the time. What a great ad.
1: Yeah.
0: Right? So now you've got these guys running around Buffalo, basically ads for DJ Moore.
1: Yeah, because they're wearing his shirts and stuff. I mean, it's just a great gesture. Very nice thing to do.
0: That is funny. The store quietly displayed the shirts at $0.00 when the story went public. only two of the 27 shirts actually remain. I don't even know what number
1: they remain now. Can I make an online one?
0: I don't know. I really did like this story.
1: Yeah, me
0: DJ
1: too.
0: Moore of the Bills, I'm in.
1: Yeah, you got to be in on that.
0: All right, we'll take a break for local news at the bottom of the hour. Oh, Aristotle Jones. Sounds good, West Virginia. That's coming up next. This is Metro News, the voice of West Virginia.
1: Got to get those pipes ready.
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0: Good evening. It's 5:30 and 94 degrees in the capital city. I'm Morgan Pemberton inside the 580 WCHS radio newsroom. Remaining sunny for the evening. We'll have more on AccuWeather after the news. Hurricane is gearing up for their 4th of July celebrations. Things will kick off with their annual parade from First Baptist Church on Main Street to Hurricane Bridge Park at 3 p.m. Saturday. After the parade, they will have free activities for the community from 4 p.m. to 10 p.m., finishing with a fireworks show. Hurricane Mayor Scott Edwards says the fireworks will be the biggest show they've ever done.
1: We usually add in some 8s, 10s, and 12s, which a lot of people don't do, but they're just really, really, really big, huge. This year we've got a couple 16-inch shells, 54 pounds, and they are massive.
0: They will also have live musical entertainment with Rewind the Walkman coming back for a second year. The Charleston Stern Rule Regatta is in full swing with more musical entertainment expected tonight. Music will begin at 7:45. The lineup features Montel Jordan, Bow Wow, and Bobby Brown. Along with the music, the Stern Rule boats have returned for their fifth year. Charleston Stern Wheeler Jim Krantz and his wife own the Donna Ray Stern Wheeler. He says Mayor Amy Schuler Goodwin did a great job bringing Regatta back.
2: She assembled a great group of people, and they work incredibly hard every day of the year to make this happen. So we're always thankful.
0: And the annual Mountain State Art and Craft Fair continues in Ripley this evening through Saturday. Natasha Zoe and her business, Jarhead Farms, is on display at the fair. She told WMOV Radio she was a combat Marine and didn't ever think of selling fruit in jars.
3: I made a batch and it sold, and I made another batch and it sold, and eventually we have a company and we hire people.
0: The fair is being held at Cedar Lakes Conference Center. Metro News AccuWeather forecast is tonight a thunderstorm in spots, otherwise mostly clear and humid, low 72. It's 3:32 and 94 degrees in the capital city. I'm Morgan Pemberton, 580 WCHS.
4: Before it was a national chain, it was a drive-in on the west side of Charleston. Alex Schoenbaum opened the Parkette in 1947, which grew into the Shoney's empire. The Big Boy Burger became an American staple. 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West Virginia, home of the Big Boy.
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6: With an update of sports, I'm Gerald Percato on 580 WCHS. A pair of golfers entering their senior seasons of high school beat the heat to win the West Virginia Junior Amateur Golf Championships at Canaan Valley on Thursday afternoon. Tommy Evans of Washington High School defended his title in the boys' competition, posting a 54-hole total of 4 under par.
7: Didn't play up to my standards for second and third day, but I rallied on the first, birdied 5 last 6, and just really proud of myself the way I grinded it out.
6: Capital senior Lexi Green won the girls' championship. She defeated Ellie West of Wheeling on the first hole of a playoff.
8: It means a lot. I'm really proud that, like, I did it. Like, last year, came a few shots short, and I'm glad that I pulled it off this year.
6: 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With this update of sports, I'm Joe Percato on 580 WCHS.
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10: All right, welcome back to the show. 26 minutes till the hour. Let me do a quick reset on our question of the day just one more time, and we'll get some responses, and we got some good ones after our next commercial break. Per new survey, Americans are eating meals behind the wheel 3 times a week. So here's the question of the day, and it's sponsored by Selango Law. How many meals a week do you eat in your car, and what are some of the messiest foods you have ever eaten while driving? How many meals a week do you eat in your car, and what are some of the most messy foods you have ever eaten while driving? Got some good takes on this. 304-TALK, 304-304-8255, 304. I'm on Exit Weekly, WEEKLEY. Speaking of the text line, we had a listener, 304-680, who sent us a note. We had a conversation in the Crosstalk segment in the 3 o'clock hour about Elton John has just signed a multi-million dollar deal to have a hologram of himself perform. Elton's still alive, okay? Elton's still alive.
11: Right.
10: And this is the listener who sent in a note who said, you couldn't pay me to see a concert with Elton John live or anything like it, but to each his own. But later on, we got a text from the same listener. I don't get to listen to the whole show, but apparently I responded to something that has nothing to do with today's show. But anyway, gotta want it, dominate.
11: Gotta want it, dominate!
10: I just wanted to bring that drop back.
12: Yes, it's been a little while.
11: It's gotta want it, dominate! Yes.
12: Liam, get after it, man.
10: get after it, you're Liam.
12: No good son of.
10: Yeah, whatever, Liam. A couple of quick things. If you're driving around in Charleston looking for a place to park, to go to the Alabama concert, or maybe one of the shows downtown, Montel Jordan and Bow Wow are going to be performing at the Regatta. Those are free shows. The state police has put out this note on Facebook that there are some unscrupulous people out there trying to sell tickets.
12: Oh, don't buy any tickets.
10: You don't need any tickets. So you just get parked.
12: If you need a place to park, text me, though. I have a big parking lot here.
10: There you go. There you go.
12: I'm the operations manager. We can figure it out. Yeah. If you need a place to park, send me a text, and I might be able to work it out.
10: But
12: for
10: you know what? I mean, I thought that was important for the state police to send that out because you got your casuals.
12: Yeah, you're right. That's a good point.
10: They're just rolling in like, hey, I hear Alabama's in town. I want to go see them. And you don't need tickets.
12: It's a free show. It's a free show. You might have to pay for parking somewhere, yeah, depending on where you go, especially if you call me, but it's a free show.
10: It's a free concert. So just be aware of that. That's the word from the West Virginia State Police. Also, in the 3 o'clock hour, we went back and forth quite a bit about whether or not Joey Chestnut, who's going to be in the Nathan's Famous Hot Dog Eating Contest again tomorrow on Coney Island, where he holds the record, 76 hot dogs in 10 minutes. The over-under, Coop, has been posted on this for tomorrow at 70.5. 70.5. Where are you going? Over, under, 70.5 dogs for Chestnut tomorrow.
12: I'm going to stand by what I said earlier. I think that he can do it. I think he'll go over 70.5.
10: I think it might go under. I mean, that's a lot of hot dogs, man.
12: They all are a lot of hot dogs.
10: That's 7 hot dogs a minute, okay? I think he's going to go under. We'll see. Anyway, that's the over-under line on hot dogs tomorrow. All right, enough of that. Let's get Aristotle Jones in here.

0: right. Aristotle Jones. Sounds good, West Virginia, where we put the focus on musical talent in our state that needs more attention and the places you can go in the Mountain State to hear live music. Aristotle, how you doing today? Thanks for checking in.
1: Hey, I'm always happy to check in, and my over-under on that high note is that you guys will continue to hit it and do it well every week.
0: So my man. My man. That sounds good. All right, so you were performing last weekend. Are you performing this weekend?
1: This weekend I'm off. I'm just celebrating the 250th birthday of America, just like everybody else, but going to some free concerts, enjoying some fireworks, and just taking it easy. Next week I get pretty busy, so I'm going to enjoy a little downtime here in the middle of the summer.
0: So are you in Morgantown today?
1: Yeah, in Morgantown today, and then I'll be heading to Smithfield, Pennsylvania, which is right across the border tomorrow for a big fireworks extravaganza out there. So
0: Nice. All right. Let's start with venues where you can go to hear live music in West Virginia. And, you know, we've done, multiple editions of this segment. We've never talked about Mate One until now.
1: There's always a first. So we're going to head all the way down, all the way across the state to the very bottom. And we're going to go to Mate One, to the Trailhead Bar and Grill. I've visited Mate One many times, and you're always looking for something to get into when you're down there. There's a lot of side-by-sides and folks that are riding on the Hatfield-McCoy Trail. And now there's a new family-friendly restaurant with a full bar downtown, Mate One. It's got a cozy, casual, and contemporary atmosphere. And it's called Trailhead Bar and Grill. The trail riders and tourists can stop in and enjoy outdoor seating and counter service. There's also lots of TVs, and there's a lot of music on the weekends. And this tomorrow night, you can catch Thomas Jude and Michael Ojeda on stage at 8 p.m.
0: That's awesome. I mean, we need more successful businesses in that part of the state. I love hearing this story about Mate One. So that's the Trailhead Bar and Grill, where they have live music this weekend. All right. We got so much stuff going on in Charleston this weekend. Tell me about the good sound of the week.
1: Well, the good sound of the week is coming out of Charleston. It is Woodbine. They're a dreamy Appalachian folk band, and they say they are just dropped their brand new EP. It's out everywhere. It's known for blending ambient atmospheric soundscapes with traditional folk songwriting. They create a style described as a cosmic journey through the hills of West Virginia. So hope everyone's ready for a cosmic journey through the hills of West Virginia, because here is Woodbine with their clip, Stranger.

0: Woodbine, that's a pretty interesting track, and you described it pretty well as dreamy Appalachian folk.
1: Oh, yeah, and it really has some of that. It reminds me of some of the sounds that were coming out of San Francisco, kind of like floaty. However, now you get you kind of have that folk scene that's emerging here in West Virginia, in Hills and Hollers, and I think that is a pretty solid sound. So everyone should check out Woodbine.
0: Yeah, I like that, too. I thought that was really good. Ari, cool concert coming up. Tell me what's going on in Fairmont.
1: Well, I'm going to be really busy next week because I'm hosting the Johnny Johnson Jam Saturday, July 11th at Palatine Park in Fairmont. The show starts at 6 p.m. It's a celebration of the man who put the role in rock and roll, Fairmont native and Rock and Roll Hall of Fame pianist Johnny Johnson. A lot of people don't know that Johnny Johnson was Chuck Berry's, he was the piano player that actually hired Chuck Berry and got him started in his band, and it was the combination between Chuck Berry's percussive, you know, rock and roll sounding guitar with Johnny's smooth rolling swinging piano that really got people moving, and he's the inspiration for the song Johnny Be Good. So we're getting together with three other bands, the Heavy Hitters, the Pennsylvanians, Everyday Everybody, and then I'm going to be doing a special tribute to Johnny Johnson himself, and that's all going down at the Johnny Johnson Jam next Saturday, July 11th at Palatine Park in Fairmont. And I thought we'd listen to a little bit of Johnny Johnson, West Virginia's own rock and roll legend. Here's Chuck Berry with Johnny Johnson with the song that got them all started, Wee Wee Hours.
0: Sounds good.

0: Man, I love that. Coop, that reminds me, you know, we had Kim Wilson on from the Fabulous Thunderbirds on this week talking about that type of music. Hey, I want to ask you, Aristotle, this is pretty interesting about the Pennsylvanians, where soul is capitalized in the band's name. I think that's really clever.
1: You know, I had the honor, or they tapped me to curate and book the band for this, and the Pennsylvanians are from Altoona, Pennsylvania, and they are a super funky and soulful band. Everyone's going to love them. I've had a chance to do a couple shows with them. I'm telling you, the Johnny Johnson Jam is going to be the place to be next weekend. 6 p.m. gets everything started, and, you know, what I really love about this opportunity is we get to do it in his hometown. It's really great to just see how West Virginia's impacted American music. And to go back to the roots of rock and roll and be on stage with lots of artists that are similarly minded, it's going to be a great weekend.
0: All right. Hey, well, listen, are you still technically in your month? You're on the cover of Morgantown Magazine.
1: You know, it's a summer edition, so it's all summer long.
0: That a boy.
1: The summer of Appalachian Soul. Everybody should get your copy of Morgantown Magazine. And, come on out to the Johnny Johnson Jam. And don't forget to listen to Sounds Good to Me. Guess who I'm talking to tomorrow?
0: Who?
1: I'm talking to somebody you might know, Metro News' own Kyle Wiggs.
0: What?
1: This cat, I turned out he grew up in St. Louis and got to see Johnny Johnson, Albert King, Chuck Berry. He just has all these amazing stories about blues and rock legends that came through this little bar called Mississippi Nights in St. Louis, where he would go when he was a kid. And we just talk shop. It's a great listen. So tune in at 8 a.m. Here in Charleston or at 9 a.m. in Morgantown tomorrow on your Metro News affiliate.
0: Oh, you know, here's a story. He and I were in a car. This has got to happen, maybe happened 30 years ago. And I'm driving the car, and he's in the car with me. And I said, hey, man, what kind of music do you like? And he goes, oh, man, I'm a big fan of the blues. And I said, oh, yeah, I like Miles Davis, too. So wrong.
1: That's okay. Miles Davis was around, too. All blending sounds.
0: No, I was so wrong about that when I said that.
1: That's a jazz guy, man.
0: That's exactly right. Well, listen, thanks for coming on the show. I love what you do with this segment where we talk about musical artists that need more attention and the places you can go in West Virginia to hear live music. And I really appreciate the fact you dropped something in there today about Mate One. Have a great week, and I'll talk to you next Friday.
1: Talk to you next Friday. Happy Independence Day, Dave.
0: Happy Independence Day to you as well. Aristotle Jones does such a great job with this segment. Sounds Good, West Virginia. All right, we'll take a break. We'll come back with more in just a moment.
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6: I'm Nick DeLuca, kicking off 4th of July weekend. The Lakers' active offseason continues. L.A. trading center DeAndre Ayton to the Wizards for guard Jaden Hardy and 2 second-round picks in 2031 and 32. L.A. agreed to a sign-and-trade with the Jazz for center Walker Kessler earlier this week. Ayton played 72 games in his lone season with the Lakers, averaging 12.5 points and 8 rebounds per game, shooting 67% from the field. Was big in the first round series win for the Lakers over the Rockets. Ayton won't be in L.A. next season. Neither will LeBron James, searching for his next destination in free agency. Could Philly put themselves in position after trading for Jaylen Brown? ESPN's Tim McMahon doesn't see the King as a Sixer.
7: LeBron is seeking basketball happiness. I don't think that is basketball happiness for LeBron James. I think he wants to go somewhere where he's going to touch the ball on more than an occasional basis. I still think Cleveland would be the best fit. You can say, how much is he going to touch the ball with Donovan Mitchell and James Harden? Harden's more of a table setter now, but also we're talking about storyline. We're talking about a storybook ending. We're talking about coming home again, a full circle moment. Philadelphia, even Golden State, it just would be weird to see him in a different uniform.
6: McMahon on Get Up. Meanwhile, the Celtics are signing center Nemish Kata to a fully guaranteed four-year, $56 million extension. He averaged 10 points and 8 rebounds per game in his first full-time starting role in his career. Tennis, Novak Djokovic taking down Arthur Rinderknecht in four sets to tie Roger Federer on the men's list for the most singles match victories at Wimbledon with 105.
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10: Good afternoon, this is Dale Cooper with a check of traffic. No accidents report right now. Previous accident at Lewis Oliphant Way has been cleared away and things are looking pretty good. Very dense traffic downtown Charleston, and there's a lot of closed roadways, so you want to be aware of that. But accident-wise, things are looking pretty good. Just be careful if you're coming into the capital city tonight for the festivities.
11: It's Dave Allen. Come over to the next show. Charleston Mayor Amy Schuller, Goodwin in studio, taking your calls, text, and questions. Plus, former Charleston Mayor Danny Jones is here. It's all coming up right here on The Voice of Charleston, WCHS.
0: All right, welcome back to the show. We have a lot of great responses to our question of the day. We're coming down to the end of the program. Let me get a couple more in here. So the question of the day was, per a new survey, Americans are regularly eating meals behind the wheel 3 times a week. So here's the question of the day, and it is sponsored by Selango Law. How many meals a week do you eat in your car? What are some of the messiest foods you've ever eaten while driving? 304-282. Dave, my favorite thing to say to myself when I'm behind a distracted driver is, hang up and drive. Yeah, that's talking about people who text and drive. It is pretty crazy. Let's see, 304-437. Oh, this is Bill from Nitro. How you doing, Bill? He says, Dave, I'm retired, but when I worked, I was always so pressed for time that when I did eat, it was almost always in my company truck. It was very hard to eat tacos and hot dogs with everything on them. Thanks for your show. Happy 4th of July. Hey, Bill, same to you. I appreciate your note. Let's see. Yeah, we've had quite a few responses to this question today. Oh, Coop, you know, I know you're not the biggest soccer fan, but at the top of the hour, in about 8 minutes, Argentina with Messi is going to take on Cape Verde. Did you know where Cape Verde is? I had no idea where it was until I saw they were in the World Cup.
10: Was it South America?
0: It's an island nation about 500 miles west of the most west point of Africa.
10: Africa, okay.
0: Okay,
10: all right, yeah.
0: So this island was not even inhabited by human beings until the 15th century. Portugal found it, and they colonized it, and it's still, even though it's 500 miles away from the west, farthest west point of Africa, it still gets sand from the desert that covers this 500-mile area that lands on this little island, Cape Verde. They are massive underdogs in this game. Nobody thought they were going to do anything in this tournament. Somehow, they've advanced to this game against mighty Argentina and Messi, and it's going to start in about 6 minutes.
10: That's pretty nice.
0: But
10: that's
0: I just kind of felt like this was one of those stories where, I like soccer. I like the World Cup. I had no idea where Cape Verde was, and it got me reading a little bit about the nation of Cape Verde. So good luck to them. I think they're going to need it. Baseball. The Cardinals are having their way with the Cubs this afternoon at Wrigley. They put up crooked numbers in three of the first four innings, and they lead the Cubs 11-0 now in the top of the fifth. It's going to be a big weekend also for the Pirates. They're going to be in D.C. to take on the Nats. First pitch is in about 40 minutes. And tomorrow's game on July 4th between these two teams will start at 11 a.m. So that's going to be an early riser for the Bucks and the Nats tomorrow in D.C. And we got two teams in our listening area that are going to be playing tonight in Cincinnati as the Reds open up a weekend set with the O's. Both teams looking to stay on track. And the Dirty Birds. Dirty Birds were losers at High Point last night, 4-3. They had a 3-0 lead in that game. They lost 4-3. They have not won any of these games with High Point. They'll take on the Rockers again tonight. All right, we'll take a break, and we'll come back and wrap it up for the day and the week in a moment.
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0: folks, we got to get out of here. Have a great 4th of July weekend. Stay tuned for the news and sports line. I'm Dave Weekly. I'll talk to you Monday. This is Metro News, the voice of West Virginia.
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2: From ABC News, I'm Chuck Sievertson. A federal appeals court rules that the Trump administration can get an immediate replacement of the slavery exhibit in Philadelphia.
3: The panel of the Third Circuit, which is based in Philadelphia, says the new panels that would go up are full of historical context and acknowledge the evil of slavery. That panel, allowing the Park Service to move forward with its plans, includes appointees of George W. Bush, Barack Obama, and Donald Trump. The city of Philadelphia has today filed another appeal urging the court to reconsider its decision.
2: ABC's Stephen Portnoy. Police in Dearborn, Michigan say two people are dead, another one hurt, in a shooting at a shopping mall, Fairlane Town Center.
4: It appears this was not a random act of violence. It was between two parties that knew each other here at the mall, and a fight began that escalated in gunfire. It appears that both parties had firearms.
2: Dearborn Police Chief Issa Shahin. A man's charged in the Lincoln Memorial reflecting pool mess. U.S. Attorney Janine Pirro was asked by a reporter.
4: It appears this was not a...
5: Did he have any tools, or is it just his bare hands?
6: Right now, we believe it's his bare hands, both hands.
5: So does that indicate, in your belief, that it was probably damaged before, or do you believe that he...
6: He damaged it.
5: Further, but do you believe it had already been damaged before?
6: He damaged the pool.
2: Attorneys for David Hearn says that he's innocent and a scapegoat for the administration's failures. Defining patriotism as something more than just loving your country and not pretending that America is not without flaws, New York City Mayor Zoran Mondani, marking America's 250th birthday. Mondani talking about the term American exceptionalism.
7: America is exceptional because here, nothing is fixed into place. The frontier may be closed, we may have walked on the moon, but the work of fulfilling the values first enshrined in the Declaration of Independence, that work endures. And it belongs to us all.
2: He says that those who try to divide Americans are using the oldest trick in politics. 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
2: Despite severe fuel shortages across Russia, President Vladimir Putin appears unbothered by Ukraine's increasing attacks on his country's oil refineries. He says the shortages are not critical and dismisses ceasefire proposals, saying the war will continue until his goals are met. Conservative politician Keiko Fujimori, declared winner of the presidential runoff in Peru, dominated by people's concerns over surging crime, especially extortion by violent organized crime gangs. And Fujimori pledged to combat crime with an iron fist. In Venezuela, crews from around the world are racing against the clock to find survivors of last week's back-to-back earthquakes. International Red Cross Emergency Response Director Rafael Velasquez Garcia.
9: I was visiting a site and a golf course that has become a temporary displacement center. And what we're saying is that many people refuse to leave because they're afraid of looting and they're afraid of leaving their belongings behind.
2: Officials in Venezuela say about 40,000 people are missing. Pope Leo has been awarded the National Constitution Center's Liberty Medal, accepting the award virtually from the Vatican and mentioning America's 250th.
10: This historic anniversary presents us with the opportunity to reflect once again on the nation's founding principles in the hope that America will remain ever true to the dream that has earned it the title of Land of the Free and Home of the Brave.
2: Chuck Sievertson, ABC News.
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13: Good evening, I'm Morgan Pemberton in the 580 WCHS Radio Newsroom. The second of this year's Regatta Concerts is set for tonight. Montel Jordan, Bow Wow, and Bobby Brown will perform. The music starts at 7 o'clock on the Canal Boulevard. And country band Alabama headlines the state capitol performers. They'll begin at 7:30. The Charleston sky will be lit up with fireworks tomorrow night for the 4th of July. You'll be able to hear the fireworks and an accompanying soundtrack on all WVRC Media Charleston stations. And Ripley officials are preparing for the city's 156th annual 4th of July parade on Saturday. The festivities will begin at 10 a.m. at the Jackson County Courthouse. Ripley Convention and Visitors Bureau Executive Director Brenda Mobley says there's a rich history with the parade.
14: Ripley is probably one of the biggest patriotic towns in the United States. We're so proud to be able to celebrate this country and the people that have made it what it is and protected us for this freedom. So the parade is it. I give honor to all of our veterans for that.
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1: From the home of the state's land-grant institution, inside the Health Plan Studios, in the Dale B. Miller Building in Morgantown, it's time for the state's most listened to sports talk show. 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
0: Sportsline for this holiday weekend. It's officially kicked off, right? I mean, the 4th of July is tomorrow, but it's 6 o'clock on Friday. Most everybody's off work. A lot of people had today off anyway. So it's officially the holiday.
21: It is. And you were saying yesterday, it sort of started about noon yesterday for many. For us, though, We'll spend it together the evening.
0: We'll have some fun tonight. Yeah. Of course, this is the sports line, so we'll talk some sports. But, you know, everybody's in a good mood, and it's the 250th birthday of our country, and it's a time to celebrate. So what I want to know is, and the text line is open, 304-TALK-304, what's your greatest and best 4th of July experience? Was it a concert? Was it a sporting event? Was it fireworks related? Was it Washington, D.C. related? Was it Regatta related down in Charleston? Was it Morgantown related? They throw a nice party up here on the 4th of July.
21: Do some nice fireworks.
0: So what was your best 4th of July story? I've got a couple. I've got one really good one from the 4th of July years ago. But I'd like to hear from you. 304-TALK-304. We're going to go right down in the middle. We're going to go on the scene and get a report. Chris Lawrence is with us. He's at the Taylor Swift Travis Kelce wedding. No, I'm kidding.
21: He got the invite.
0: Yeah, he got the invite. I'm just kidding. Actually,
22: I'm trying to decide where to register. Is it Walmart or Target?
0: Yeah, Bath and Body Works probably. Actually, Chris is right down in the middle of the celebration in downtown Charleston. So there's two things going on, right, Chris? Two major events going on.
22: Yeah, in downtown Charleston and on the riverfront at Haddad Riverfront Park, you've got the Charleston Regatta, Sternwheel Regatta that got started last night, and a big turnout for the Winona and Melissa Etheridge show there, and just a really good kickoff to that. And I am actually situated at the state capitol, where tonight the attention is turning toward Alabama that will be playing here in about an hour and a half. They're scheduled to go on the stage at 7:30. But ahead of that, I actually look forward to the opening act. Philip Bowen, who is a native of Montgomery, West Virginia, but has really carved himself a niche in music all over the country. He's going to open up for them at about 6:30 here, so that'll be a lot of fun to listen to him play on it. One of his biggest songs is the Old Kanawha, and he'll be actually playing on the banks of the Old Kanawha. I asked him this afternoon when I talked to him, I said, are you going to play that? And he goes, it's almost a requirement. If I'm looking at the river, I need to play that song. So we'll hear that. But, yeah, Alabama is a big draw. In fact, in 1991, Kyle, right after you and I were hired at Metro News, Alabama was probably near the zenith of their popularity, and they played the Stern Wheel Regatta. It's estimated over 100,000 people turned out for that show in downtown Charleston, the biggest show of a lot of big shows in the history of the regatta. And that one was very memorable because they were such a big name, and it was a big get for the regatta at the time. But they're back here, and unfortunately, they're minus one of the original members. Jeff Cook died three or four years ago, and so Randy Owen and Teddy Gentry are still in the band, so we look forward to them playing a lot of their old hits that people will be very familiar with that followed Alabama during their heyday of the 80s and early 90s.
21: So, Chris, with both those events going on and attracting tens of thousands of people, I'm certain, each, but combined, that's got to be just a crazy atmosphere because you're only a few blocks apart in those two locations.
22: It's about a mile and a half between the two, and they've done a really good job, guys, of taking care of the logistics here. There's free parking in the Laidley Field parking lot and in the State Capitol garage, and then there's free parking on the other side of town, I think, in the Old Hills parking lot on the Patrick Street Plaza over there. So, and the KRT is running shuttles constantly from the Patrick Street Plaza to the downtown area where the regatta is going on, and then shuttles from the regatta to the Capitol and back and forth. And those run every half hour. So, and they stop off in these parking areas as well. So logistically, I haven't noticed any problems. It seems that everything is running smooth.
3: Is Alabama your favorite band of all time?
22: No, I wouldn't say they're my favorite of all time. They're one I've seen quite a bit. When I was at Tennessee, they came through Knoxville every year, and I would beg my mom to give me enough money to buy a ticket to go back when I was a college kid, or I'd sell plasma or something to get the money to go to a concert. But I have not seen them since then because once I got out on my own, I know they came to Morgantown many times through the years, but I just, for whatever reason, never did catch up with them again. And, you know, they're getting a little long in the tooth here, so you don't know how much longer they're going to be touring. So I thought it would be a great opportunity to see them at least one more time before they retire from the road.
21: Well, like many West Virginians, my first experience with Alabama was in Myrtle Beach. they got started. Well, I don't think got started, but they had a long run at a little hole in the wall in Myrtle Beach and made that famous in some of their songs. And I was exposed to them there and was a fan for many, many years. But I'll admit, I'd sort of lost track. I knew that. They'd had members or at least a member had passed. I didn't realize they were still touring. So that's great that they're still doing that. And I'm certain they're all their old fans, like me, are going to be out there tonight.
22: Yeah, when I look around the crowd that's gathering here, most of them are like our age and up. there's a few folks here that have got their kids. They're probably in their, late 30s or 40s. They probably caught the tail end of the height of their popularity, but most of them are people that came of age in the 80s and remember them back in those days. By the way, that bar you're talking about, they played it in Myrtle Beach, was called the Bowery.
21: Yeah, that's it.
22: And they made it famous. And I was reading up on them. I can't remember what they were, but they had two different names before they took the name Alabama. They became Alabama in 1977, but they, same guys, had two other band names before they settled on that. Of course, they were all from the Fort Payne, Alabama area. So
3: Alabama can put together a set list of all number one hits, right, and not play them all, like between 30 and 40 number one hits, and you can't fit them all in. It's almost like Paul McCartney. There'd be no way Paul McCartney could do a show and play every number one song he's ever had, and Alabama's the same way.
22: That's a good way to put it. You're right. I think they've had 40 40 or more number one songs. And I guarantee you when they play them tonight, everybody will know every word to every one of them, will sing along with it. That's what I've noticed about when you go back and see these acts that were hot when you were in high school and college, is that everybody knows the words and they do as much singing as the band does, which is kind of cool. And I'm sure for the band, that's a big tribute to hear people singing back to them all the stuff that they, all of their library from through the years. So you're right, though. I don't know what the latest from Alabama would be.
21: So, Chris, again, in today's world, I guess there's always somebody looking to take advantage of a great situation. Free concert, but I know Metro News had a story. People are trying to sell tickets, even though there are no tickets required.
22: Yeah, exactly, yeah. And in fact, if you're coming right now, there's still some of the seats that the state has put out right in front of the stage that are open and available. I brought a lawn chair, and I'm sitting under a shade tree on the lawn. But it's a great seat from where I'm sitting, even though I'm not in the middle. And if you don't get a seat there, you can put your lawn chair out on the lawn of the Capitol, and they actually have a projection screen out there that they're going to put the concert up there, so you won't miss anything. There's not really a bad seat, and the sun now is starting to go down. Man, it was stupid hot here for a little while. In fact, I went back to my truck and had to charge my phone because I knew it was going to be on with you guys. When I turned my truck on, the dash cam temperature registered 112.
3: Oh.
22: So I don't know how accurate that was, but it sure felt like that, I'll tell you that. But it's starting to cool off a little bit now, and it looks like it's going to be a great evening. One other thing is, after this is over and throughout the evening, they've got this, they call it a projection movie, which is basically a movie that was put together about the history of West Virginia, particularly American history that funneled through West Virginia, things that West Virginia has been involved in that helped shape the country. And they put that documentary film together specially to be projected on to the columns and the dome of the state capitol building. And that's going to be a real treat. And I know because they did one back in 2013 for the state's 150th anniversary, and they put it up, and that one was just on the columns of the Capitol, and it was really, really cool. And the company that does this has done productions for the Super Bowl and for the World Cup, and they're a big time company that has put this together. So I'm really looking forward to that almost as much as the concert tonight.
3: Yeah, that sounds incredibly creative and interesting, and well executed.
22: Oh, yeah, and they do a really good job with it. The one they had for the 150th anniversary, I was just blown away when I watched it. Now, the 150th anniversary of the state, they did a fireworks show on top of the Capitol. Like, they were shooting off right above the dome. Now, they're not going to do that this time because I think that might have caused some damage. But they are going to have the biggest fireworks display in the state, maybe in state history, because they're going to shoot them from three different spots on the Kanawha River, one down here near the Capitol, one near the Riverfront Park where the regatta is going on, and another one at Magic Island, which is about the same distance in the other direction from downtown Charleston as the Capitol is in this direction. And they're all going to be coordinated. And from what I understand, I was listening this afternoon, and Logan Scott at our station B100 here in Charleston said, we're going to choreograph that to all of our WBRC media stations. You just turn one of them on while you're watching the fireworks, and the music will be coordinated to that show. So that'll be very cool, too. But that's not until tomorrow night on the actual 4th of July.
3: Well, outstanding. We're excited for you. Enjoy it tonight. The opener is going to start here in about 10 minutes, and then Alabama takes the stage.
22: Yeah, and then tomorrow night, Bret Michaels. And, the front man for Poison is going to be on at the regatta. So I got a big concert. I've not been to this many concerts since college, man.
3: Well, enjoy it. Stay cool. We appreciate your time.
22: All right, guys. Glad to talk to you.
3: Chris Lawrence there, anchor of the Metro News Morning News and Metro News Sports. Does it every does it all. So
21: it certainly does.
3: Having fun down there in Charleston, getting ready for Alabama.
21: Much as a concert guy as you are, I'm surprised we're not doing the show live from down there somewhere.
3: You know, that that would have been a great idea.
21: Yeah.
3: Or even down from the riverfront.
21: Mm-hmm.
3: Yeah, you're right. I'm going to miss out on this one. But I do have a great story of how I spent a 4th of July weekend watching two shows that, and like he said how hot it was. It was the hottest I've ever been in my entire life.

0: Texter updates us with great things that happened on this date. I would imagine this is the person that told us about the game where the two starters threw 200 pitches yesterday. That text came in. But he says, absolutely nothing pertaining to WVU athletics on July 3rd, but worth mentioning, on this date, the 1st West Virginia Cavalry and the 14th West Virginia Infantry participated in repelling Confederate forces that would become known as Pickett's Charge. How about that?
1: Yeah.
0: For a bit of history on July 3rd. So Pickett's Charge, July 3rd, 1863. So we'll give you a history lesson.
1: Yeah, there you go.
0: As we head to our first break.
1: You ever been to Gettysburg?
0: Yes.
1: Yeah. So I
0: took the kids there.
1: Yep, my wife and daughter and I went there just a few years ago. I'd never been, and I'm a big history guy, so I really enjoyed
0: that. It's probably been 8 years or so since we've been, but we took the tour where the guide gets in your car and drives around with you and tells you everything. That was incredible.
1: Yeah, we got on the bus with someone who gave us the tour, but yeah, I mean, if you're a history person, that's an incredible experience.
0: 304 Talk 304. When we return, we're going to hear from another great West Virginian. And from another person in our company, Dan Lohman, who works for Pikewood Creative and has won a number of local Emmy Awards and is an award-winning documentary producer. He's got an interesting perspective on soccer. Of course, soccer's having its moment with the World Cup that's going on. But he made a post on social media yesterday about West Virginia's unique history in collegiate soccer. I thought it was very interesting. So we're going to bring Dan on to talk about that when we return. 304 Talk 304. Happy 4th of July early. We're glad you're with us for a few minutes, sharing a few minutes of your holiday weekend with us here at Sportsline, and we'll continue the conversation coming up after this.
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6: 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Artsy and retro matchbooks are lighting a fire under collectors.
7: Popularity has exploded.
6: Joseph Denon, president of the Match Group, which makes branded matchbooks mostly for restaurants, bars, and others in the hospitality industry, says sales of fancy matchbooks have jumped 75% over the last 3 years as restaurants order them and customers and then collectors snatch them up.
7: They're little works of art. People collect it. People like to show it off.
6: Denon says matchbooks with decorated match stems inside are among the most popular as Gen Z gravitates to collecting things they can touch and social media fans the flames.
7: There are people who are actually match collectors who start up showcasing their collections, and then, you know, other people want to know, listen, I live in Los Angeles, how do I get these matches, or from New York, and they start trading among themselves and becomes like a whole little community among communities.
6: Vintage matchbooks are currently selling for thousands of dollars on eBay and other resale sites. Denise Pellegrini, Bloomberg.
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1: Sitting at Statewide Sportsline on this Friday, Holiday Friday, July 3rd. We certainly hope everyone stays safe and has fun and stays cool, doesn't get overheated this weekend. It's a hot weekend, but so much going on. We talked to Chris Lawrence down in Charleston with the big events in Charleston. There's a celebration in Morgantown tonight and tomorrow, I'm sure, wherever you are in the state. There are 4th of July related activities going on. We welcome to the show Dan Lohman, employee of Metro News and Pikewood Creative. And Dan, good evening. Thanks for coming on. We appreciate your time.
2: Absolutely. Thank you, Kyle.
1: So you post yesterday, and I thought this was fascinating and interesting. If you think about it, it makes sense, but I'm not sure many of us have thought about it. West Virginia, one of only two states in the country, along with California, to produce men's college national champions in all classes. Division I with Marshall, Division II with the University of Charleston, Division III with Bethany on a team you played on, and NAIA with West Virginia Wesleyan and Davis and Elkins. So the history of collegiate soccer in this state, it's as good as it's ever been with WVU and Marshall, but it's got an incredible history.
2: It does. And I do think that's a little bit of an untold story, partly because some of those years are a little bit in the past with Davis and Elkins. But the path is that there's always been a level of success with soccer in the state at the collegiate level. And as you said, Kyle, the programs now at the top with Marshall and WVU are exceptionally good. But also you have these other programs that have won along the way. And that is a difficult thing to do. To win a national championship and to get there is an accomplishment. And there were a number of those teams. I think there were 12 that also were in runner-up positions along the way. So, yeah, it's quite something when you look at it, because there are so many soccer teams out there.
3: And, Dan, I guess just from a recency bias standpoint, we think of the success as being relatively new in the last few years with Charleston, Marshall, and WVU making it to the College Cup. But really, it does go back. I mean, what's it been, 25, 30 years since Davis and Elkins was NAI? Not to say that you're old, but your college days were quite a while ago. So, I mean, this success goes back decades.
2: It does. It does. It goes back, and you look at the decades of the late 60s, Davis and Elkins won one of the titles. Then in the 70s, they won one. Then in the 80s, West Virginia Wesleyan, I believe they won two or three in that period of time. The 90s, Bethany, the team I was on, we won one there. Marshall wins one not too long ago. So, yeah, it's been pretty sustained success, and it's pretty fascinating when you do look at it. And what it takes is so much talent, obviously, to be able to get to that top rung. You have to have some luck along the way too, but it is one of those things I thought about with the World Cup going on, with Country Roads exploding on the scene. All these things have been a convergence of just thinking about that. And I played with a number of international players myself. I think we had four or five different countries represented on our team, and that was coming right out of the 94 World Cup. So it's really something to watch the reaction of people to the sport. They may not know it that well, and I'm not one of those people that are gonna, tell you have to love soccer. It's, I love all sports, as you guys know. I played a little bit of everything: football, basketball, baseball, hockey, soccer. I really enjoy a little bit of everything, but I think it is becoming a little bit more of a story for Americans, just how passionate the fans are around the world.
1: And we'll talk about the World Cup, but I want you to take a minute. There's another untold story here, where your 1994 Bethany College team, as you say in this post, is the smallest school to ever win a men's national college championship in any sport, when you won a Division III championship in 1994. So tell that story a little bit. And the championship game was incredible, right? It was a nail biter.
2: Yeah, it was. I mean, all the way through, basically, we were the last team in. We actually tied West Virginia Wesleyan late in that season, which is a really good result. They ended up going on and winning the national championship in NAIA that year. So that helped us get into the tournament. Once we did, then we were essentially looked at as, these guys, last team in, they're going to get knocked out. But we went and won, three games in penalty kick shootouts. And then in the championship, it was double overtime, and we win that one over Johns Hopkins. We were the smallest team to ever win a national championship. And also, we beat UC San Diego, who was a school of 25,000 students. Now, numbers are what they are. You can have small and big numbers. But, yeah, it was really some kind of ride.
3: So we talk about the pressure of the World Cup, but the national championship's coming with pressure, whether they're 500 people in the stands or not. You're a goalie. What's it like to be in a PK situation with your postseason national championship hopes on the line?
2: Yeah, so our team had actually practiced those a good bit, and I was the reserve goalkeeper on that team, but we had been practicing them a good bit going into the tournament, and in the first game we had to use it. And some of that is bounces, but you also learn it's a mentality. And it's as much as anything who wants to go step to that penalty spot to take the shot as anything. Talent matters, but it's much more about mentality. And that actually has helped me when I started to coach in high school at Trinity to prepare our team for that. It's some kind of pressure you can't understand until you're in the moment as a fan, but as a player and a coach, your heart rate is way up there. It's a nerve-wracking situation, especially for the parents of players who are in those games. So 3 out of 3 in the tournament, I don't know if anybody's ever done that, that we were able to achieve. And it's one of those things you look back on and you shake your head and you say, did that really happen? And it did. And that was something that I'll never forget.
1: So the World Cup's here and the world, again, rediscovering America in a sense. Dave Wilson wrote a great commentary today that was on the morning news, and it's on the website, about how people have come from all over the world and they've come to the United States, and it's nothing what they thought it would be. They're having incredible experiences all throughout the country. So
2: yeah,
1: you put that into perspective a little bit. The world literally has come to this country this summer.
2: Yeah, I think you're exactly right, Kyle. And I've seen a lot of those types of comments and videos where people are amazed at what they're seeing from the other countries and how much they're enjoying themselves. But then they reciprocate that by saying how much they enjoy America and how much they're loving what this place is about and what they're seeing and the fun that they're having. I think it's a great moment for us to look at this, and not to get, too philosophical, but it does remind me when I would go to the Olympics and work, and I would be at a city for a month at a time, especially in China, Italy, and Greece. You go in with stereotypes in your head, no matter what. We all do, right? Wherever we go, we think something's going to be a certain way. But then you learn that it's not necessarily that way. So I think it's a kind of a cautionary tale that what we think of a place or what people think of us, give it a chance. Let's see what you're about, what we're about. And I think you find a lot of common ground, especially in sports. In a microcosm, it was like the College World Series. It felt like that out there, with everybody getting along and having a good time. And yeah, everybody wants to win, but there is just something about this that has united people in a deep, deep way. And it's been so neat to see.
3: So Dan, as you mentioned, you work for the production company at multiple Olympics. So you're on site for many of those. I don't know how many, but a bunch of those over the years. So your opinion bigger, I assume World Cup is bigger for the world as a whole, but where does it rate in comparison to either summer or winter Olympics?
2: Yeah, so the summer Olympics are such a massive animal. There's so much going on at one time. There's no comparison in terms of the number of events. In terms of a concentration of one sport at one time, yeah, there's no comparison to the World Cup. There's estimates that there are going to be 5 billion people that will watch some level of the World Cup, along with 1.5 billion on the final alone. So that shows you just how popular soccer is for so many of these countries. And again, you can't impress on people how much the sport means to people until you see it and you experience it. And I've heard from some people who are not necessarily soccer fans that have gone to games, and they say they've just been absolutely floored by the reaction of these fans. So again, it's one of those things. Give it a chance. See what this means to these people. And also with these other countries, it's deeply embedded into their communities. And you can see that in the motion of the faces of people. But when you compare it to the Olympics and the World Cup, it's similar in the way of people coming together, having a good time. There's a lot more events in the Olympics, but the World Cup focus is very, very intense.
3: Quick note, fact on Dan, 5 billion people watch it. There are only 8 billion people in the whole world, just a little over. I had to look that up to make certain. So,
2: right?
3: Wow.
2: Yeah, it's just wild.
1: We lose him?
3: No,
2: no, I'm here.
1: Oh, he's still there. Okay. By the way, Messi has scored. So Argentina,
2: okay.
1: Argentina leads Cape Verde 1-0.
2: I appreciate it. I'm tucked away. I'm trying to be in a quiet corner right now. I came up with my kids to the Noah Kahan concert in Pittsburgh. So I'm in PNC Park right now. The opener just started. It's not too loud. But, so I was wondering about the Argentina game. That's the other thing, too. The big stars have showed up. The skill of these players is really something. It really is what they're doing in putting on a show for fans. The intensity of it all, PK shootouts, it's had it all so far. And I know that a lot of people are watching that don't necessarily watch soccer, and that's great to see.
1: One more thing, and we'll let you go. We'll let you get back to your family and the show. But also, you mentioned about how Country Roads has absolutely caught fire. It became a national sports story with the WVU baseball team, and now it's a World Cup anthem, which is incredible. And it shouldn't surprise any of us, though, because we've seen this grown organically through the decades here in West Virginia. And if you remember, Dan, it was me that suggested to you about 5 years ago the theme of your next documentary needs to be Country Roads and the origin of that song.
2: Well, yes, you're correct. And I've thought about that, and I've been actually reading on that a good bit, because there is something to this that I've not been able to put my finger on, and I don't think a lot of people have. However, it's connected with so many people, especially through this World Cup, that they're playing it not just at the United States games. They're playing it at other games inside of breaks.
1: Yeah.
2: It's not just the United States. So there are so many people singing it. There's so many people that sing it around the world at any time. The one time I was in Beijing for the Olympics, I went to a little store, and you can't understand how many people are there until you go there. Go into a little store, and people would ask me, so where are you from? And I would always say Washington, D.C., near there, because nobody knows West Virginia, right? Or at least that's what I thought. And they say, no, where? And I'd say West Virginia. And they went, ah. And they started singing Country Roads. So, you know, it's one of these universal songs that crosses all of these different countries. And there absolutely is something there as to, okay, why is it? Why does this story connect so deeply with people? And that's what it is. It's emotional. It was very emotional with the baseball team, right?
1: Yeah.
2: How many people... People around me when I was at the College World Series were in tears. And I know there were a lot of stories like that, because it connects you back to something, I think, that makes you feel comfortable. It reminds you of home and the good times that you had, probably in sports or just with your family and friends.
1: And the origin of that song is fascinating as well. And the two main writers, Bill Danoff and Taffy Nivert, are still alive. They're still with us. So, you know, now'd be the time to get to them and talk to them. And the fact that, you know, the story about John Denver coming to the stadium to sing it,
2: right,
1: for the opening day, that was actually his anniversary. I mean, he took some heat for that because he wanted to get out of town as quickly as he could. That was his anniversary. So he was trying to get back home to be with his wife on their anniversary. So there's another aspect of the story.
2: There is. And I think that as people sing it and they come together, when Fox, here's two things I saw in the World Cup. First, when it played in Seattle after the U.S. won out there, somebody in the stadium dropped out the music to just let people sing. They had the feel for that, so it was just people taking over and singing. And then the other night when they won the round of 32 game, the folks from Fox did not talk during the entirety of the song, which they never do. They're always talking about the game, the set, the scene, whatever it is. They laid out. I've never seen that before. So I can't imagine that Country Roads has been at a higher spot than it is right now. There can't be any way.
1: Yeah, you're right. All right, Dan, we appreciate your time. You've been very generous with us. Enjoy the show tonight.
2: Yeah, it's going to be a good one. Hot as heck, the man. It's it's a lot of fun.
1: All right, thanks.
2: All right, guys. See ya.
1: Dan Lohman there of Metro News and Pikewood Creative, and he produced and directed and wrote the Hot Rod Hundley documentary. So, and has done some other work and has won Emmys with, I forgot to ask him about the Pony League World Series. Wonder if he's ready to do that again next month.
3: That'll be going soon enough.
1: 304-TALK, 304, the text line, interested in some of your best 4th of July experiences. I'd like to hear, what year was it, 86? It was before I got here. 86, the Beach Boys played the Regatta down in Charleston. Was that, was that the 4th of July? That was a while ago, but interested to hear some stories from that. 304-TALK, 304, this is the CityNet statewide sports line. We're inside the Health Plan studios. 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
1: CityNet statewide sports line. Welcome back. We're inside the Health Plan Studios, just having a little fun today as we officially kick off. Got to put my glasses on to check the Argentina score. Still 1-0 Argentina. They're closing in on the end of the first half. Messi with the goal coming up on the 44-minute mark. Argentina leading Cape Verde. Also today, kind of glad Brad isn't here for this, but the Cardinals at Wrigley Field are beating up on the Cubs 17-1. And there was a game earlier in the week, right, where they scored 23
3: for the Cubs. I don't remember who that was against, but it wasn't against the Cardinals, but won like 23-3 or something in that realm. And J.J. Weatherholt got a hit. But
1: he's got a hit.
3: Compared to so many of the other Cardinals, just 1-4 for the former Mountaineer.
1: Yeah. Let's see. Blaze Jordan has 3 hits. He's 3-for-5. Alec Burleson, I believe, has a home run in this contest, 17-1. Nathan Church has a home run. Mason Wynn has a home run. And let's see. Somebody else is homered in this contest. Yeah, JJ just 1 hit. He's 1-for-4. And the Cardinals lead 17-1. Brian Torres also with a home run for St. Louis. So not a good day for the Cubs there at home. 304-TALK-304. That is the text line if you'd like to join it. Texter says, Alabama's my all-time favorite group. Saw them in concert 5 times, and now I listen to them sing gospel songs. Just ask Alexa to play gospel songs by Alabama. It's very good listening. So that's a tip from a listener.
3: They were at the Coliseum a bunch. They had a run there. It was every year, every other year, and they were always packed. But that was 80s in their heyday.
1: 4th of July memories from this texture. My grandfather built a small cottage, Chesapeake Bay, 1948. Over the years, it expanded, became the extended family go-to reunion every 4th of July. Sports and games were always on tap, card games, horseshoes, frisbee, golf, anything competitive was played. From around 75 to 85, I was the family croquet champion. 4th of July is my favorite holiday. Lots of memories. So that's what we're looking for. 304-TALK-304. As we head into this 4th of July weekend. Texter points out the California Classics tonight in the NBA Summer League. The Heat against the Spurs at 8 o'clock, followed by the Lakers against the Warriors at 10:30. So where's LeBron going? Is he going to end up in Golden State? I mean, I know he's not going to play on the Summer League team, but no. Is he going to end up in Golden State?
3: A lot of talk of him going Philly.
1: Yeah, that's true.
3: Mike Gansey trying to get him there. And I saw a picture just the other day somebody had posted on social media, sort of an all-star team, all area, Northeast Ohio area team. Mike Gansey with LeBron leaning on his shoulder.
1: I saw that. Yeah. Yes, I did see that.
3: They're both of them in high school. I think LeBron was a year or two younger, but obviously there's a history there.
1: Yeah,
3: between the two of them growing up near each other, knowing each other from way back in the day. So the new general manager, the Philadelphia 76ers, trying to use some of that input.
1: I saw that as well. LeBron was unrecognizable.
3: Yeah, he was so young.
1: Yeah. I mean, Gansey looked like Gansey, but yeah. LeBron was almost unrecognizable. Because like you say, he was probably about, 16 or something?
3: Yeah.
1: 16 or 17. Texter asked, trying to get us back on the sports track, on the new 5-for-5 rule, does this mean a player like Armani Guzman, if he decides to come back, would have 2 years of eligibility remaining if he wants?
3: Yes, it would. I mean, he's just finished his third year junior year, makes him draft eligible, but also by the new rule will give him 2 more years if he so desires.
1: This texter says his top 4th of July experience, 1989, saw the Grateful Dead play at Orchard Park, New York. Concert considered one of their greatest of all time. So there's a 4th of July memory there.
3: How those Buffalo people react in the parking lot for football games. What was a Grateful Dead concert like?
1: 304-TALK-304. We'll take our final break and come back, clean up the text line. When we return, this is the CityNet statewide sports line. 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By the way, and we'll get back on the sports track. Certainly on Monday, Joe Brocato is going to sit in and host some shows with me next week. And we're going to spend a big portion of Monday's show visiting with Dave Marshall, who's the Bridgeport longtime girls basketball coach, coached Bridgeport to a state championship, and then more recently coached the boys team to a state championship. So he's won, as a coach, state championships in both boys and girls basketball, which he's the only guy, I believe, in the state to ever do that. So he's going to join us on the sports line, and we've done this in the past with legendary coaches. We brought John Lowry in one time and sat down and talked things over with him, and we're going to do it with one of the greatest high school basketball coaches the state has seen, Dave Marshall of Bridgeport. That's coming up on Monday's show. We'll take a break. We've got more on the CityNet statewide sports line coming up.
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1: CityNet statewide sports line for Friday. Happy 4th of July to everybody and country's 250th anniversary. Texter asks again, they're trying to get us back on the sports track. Texter asks, hey, Kyle and Greg, what's the latest on the most probable starting quarterback for West Virginia this fall?
3: It's going to be a battle. Yeah, we'll be concentrating on it a lot over the next couple of months. But I don't think, you know, there's nothing new, right? And there's not going to be anything new, at least until camp. And to be quite honest, I don't think there'll be anything that's announced until the opening week of the game. Maybe for the first snap, whoever runs out there. But, you know, if I had to guess right now, Michael Hawkins probably is the guy, but Scotty Fox is so close to it that, I mean, I wouldn't discount that fact. I think Hawkins has a little bit more explosiveness. Fox obviously has a little more experience within the system. But, you know, certainly those two are going to battle it out throughout camp in August and maybe even well into the season. Mm-hmm. But, you know, if I had to guess right now, I'd guess Hawkins, but I would not put any big money down on such a prediction.
1: Texter gives us a little bit of a history lesson on the Stern Wheel Regatta, and it was more around Labor Day, not the 4th of July. Okay. And he says, yes, those regatta shows with the Beach Boys, Willie Nelson, Miami Sound Machine were nuts. Don't know about the crazy 100,000 plus people that have been estimated to be there, but I can tell you it was near impossible to walk down the boulevard. So it was, I think I did look that date up as well. It was August 30th,
3: yep,
1: 1986, when the Beach Boys played Charleston in front of.
3: So it was a regatta, but it just wasn't the 4th of July. Your biggest 4th of July moment?
1: Well, my favorite 4th of July moment's probably been, you know, my kid played baseball, so we were always going to baseball activities and doing things around the 4th of July with that. But I have a story similar. 1982, it was the summer before my freshman year in high school. And, of course, you know where I grew up. It was in St. Louis, and they had this thing called the Veiled Prophet Fair, the VP Fair. And it was legendary for a couple of years there from, like, 82 through 88. It was one of the biggest outdoor. It was probably the biggest 4th of July festival in the country, even bigger than the one in D.C. Mm-hmm. Well, they had bands. They had big bands, and the Beach Boys played there in 1982. And it was one of those days. It was the Beach Boys played on the 4th. I can't remember. It was a weekend. I can't remember if it was a Saturday, Sunday, or a Sunday, Monday. But the Beach Boys played on the first day, and then Elton John played on the second day.
3: Oh, wow.
1: And the day the Beach Boys played, it was unbelievably hot. Like, it was 105 degrees, and it was during the day. Back then, those shows were during the day. It was like 2 o'clock in the afternoon. So it's the heat of the day. The sun's beating down, and the crowd started to get a little bit unruly. And one of the Beach Boys, I think it was Mike Love, made some comment about the sports teams in California being better. And if, as you can imagine, that didn't go well.
3: No.
1: It had rained the night before. Like, there was a huge thunderstorm and a downpour. So everything was soaking wet. Somebody took a piece of sod that was about the size of a basketball and threw it onto the stage. And they had this white piano right in the middle of the stage. Bam! It lands on that piano after he had made that comment. And then one of the other guys in the band says, well, that's they can't even boo right. So as you can imagine what that started. And they left the stage. Like, they were pelted.
3: That was it.
1: That, like, ended the show. So that was on the 4th of July. And then the next day was Elton John, and that was incredible. I mean, it was still, there's some really good crowd-sourced bootlegs of that Elton John show, and oh my goodness, that band was on fire. It was really, really good. So it would have been, and there was like 500,000 people. If you Google pictures of that, 1982 VP Fair, I mean, there was legitimately 500,000 people for that Elton John show, and it was right under the arch. So that was really, really cool. And I was just a kid. Again, you know.
3: You weren't throwing sod.
1: I was not throwing sod. I wasn't close enough to throw sod, but it was a great story, though, because they, you know, they dish your sports teams, and you can't do that.
3: No, not in St. Louis or many places.
1: All right, good show tonight. Thanks for listening, and we'll be back on Monday.
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23: This week's Hall of Fame moment takes a look at a hometown kid whose journey would lead all the way to Cooperstown. On June 3rd, 1985, the Reds used the fourth overall pick in Major League Baseball's amateur draft to take a shortstop out of the University of Michigan, who had grown up in the suburbs of Cincinnati.
4: I did try. Get out! Left center field. Larkin has hit. Grand slam. Home run.
5: There's a shot down the right field line, or left field line. That's number 2,000 for Barry Larkin.
7: Barry sends a high drive, center field, hit well, Tucker at the wall, it's gone.
24: Hamlin's 1-1 delivery, swung on, and that ball is hit deep to left field, it is out of here. 21 of them for Barry, and that sets a new club record for shortstops.
7: And the pitch, and Larkin swings and hits a drive, deep left field, this one belongs to the rim.
23: Barry Larkin's 19-year career would see him win 9 Silver Slugger Awards and 3 Gold Gloves, be selected to the All-Star Team 12 times, and become the National League's Most Valuable Player in 1995. Barry Larkin was inducted into the Reds Hall of Fame in 2008 and the National Baseball Hall of Fame on July 22, 2012. 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
25: I'm Nick DeLuca, kicking off 4th of July weekend. The Lakers' active offseason continues. L.A. trading center DeAndre Ayton to the Wizards for guard Jaden Hardy and 2 second-round picks in 2031 and 32. L.A. agreed to a sign-and-trade with the Jazz for center Walker Kessler earlier this week. Ayton played 72 games in his lone season with the Lakers, averaging 12.5 points and 8 rebounds per game, shooting 67% from the field. Was big in the first round series win for the Lakers over the Rockets. Ayton won't be in L.A. next season. Neither will LeBron James, searching for his next destination in free agency. Could Philly put themselves in position after trading for Jaylen Brown? ESPN's Tim McMahon doesn't see the King as a Sixer.
26: LeBron is seeking basketball happiness. I don't think that is basketball happiness for LeBron James. I think he wants to go somewhere where he's going to touch the ball on more than an occasional basis. I still think Cleveland would be the best fit. You can say, how much is he going to touch the ball with Donovan Mitchell and James Harden? Harden's more of a table setter now, but also we're talking about storyline. We're talking about a storybook ending. We're talking about coming home again, a full circle moment. Philadelphia, even Golden State, it just would be weird to see him in a different uniform.
25: McMahon on Get Up. Meanwhile, the Celtics are signing center Nemish Kata to a fully guaranteed 4-year, $56 million extension. He averaged 10 points and 8 rebounds per game in his first full-time starting role in his career. Tennis, Novak Djokovic taking down Arthur Rinderknecht in 4 sets to tie Roger Federer on the men's list for the most singles match victories at Wimbledon with 105.
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29: It's probably not a good idea to start a Major League Baseball game the day after your wedding.
6: But that's just what happened to Reds pitcher Jim O'Toole on this July 3rd back in 1960. Jim and his bride were both from Chicago and were married when the Reds were in the Windy City to play the Cubs. And the next day just happened to be his turn in the rotation. And his manager, Fred Hutchinson, wasn't letting his young left-hander off the hook. "I didn't set his wedding date," Hutch growled. Well, the bridegroom didn't fare so well. He lasted but 5 innings and took the loss. Not the most memorable of honeymoons for Jim O'Toole this July 3rd, this date in Reds baseball.
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12: We are just about set for baseball here at Great American Ballpark as the Reds kick off a 3-game series against the Baltimore Orioles. 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
13: All right, thanks a lot, Jed. Well, it is a little bit steamy in Cincinnati these days. 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And we begin with the visiting Baltimore Orioles. In his first year at the helm, Craig Albernaz has the Orioles 8 games under 500, 40-48. Leading things off, the shortstop Gunnar Henderson, hitting second, the designated hitter Adley Rutschman. Taylor Ward will play left field and hit third. Batting fourth, the first baseman Pete Alonso. Samuel Basayo is the catcher, hitting fifth. Batting sixth is Dylan Beavers, the right fielder. Colton Cowser's in center field, hitting seventh. Blaze Alexander plays third and hits eighth. And Jackson Holliday is the second baseman, hitting ninth. Trevor Rogers starting on the mound for the Orioles. Again, Henderson, Rutschman, Ward, Alonzo, Basayo, Beavers, Kowser, Alexander, Holiday with Rodgers pitching. Now for Terry Francona's Reds, six games under 500, leading off and playing short. Ellie De La Cruz batting second, the third baseman Sal Stewart. Spencer Steers at first base, hitting third. Batting fourth, the designated hitter, Eugenio Suarez. Noel V. Martes in right field, hitting fifth. Batting sixth, the left fielder, J.J. Blade. Tyler Stevenson will catch and bat seventh. Hitting eighth, the center fielder, Matt McClain, and Edwin Arroyo plays second base and bats ninth. And on the mound for the Reds, right-hander Brady Singer. Again, De La Cruz, Stewart, Steer, Suarez, Marte, Blade, Stevenson, McClain, and Arroyo, Singer pitching. Pleased as always to be joined by the Cowboy, Jeff Brantley. I'm Tommy Thrall. Great to be with you tonight here at Great American Ballpark. Good to be home. And Cowboy, you look at Brady Singer. You know, we were talking about this beforehand. Look, he's been on a nice run, a little bump in the road his last time out, but that doesn't necessarily mean that he didn't pitch all that well in that last start.
8: Yeah, he left a couple of balls on the plate that were hit for home runs. Old friend Tyler Callahan did him in with a three-run shot, and really at that point never really able to recover, and the Reds have got to recover. They're as close to being whole as they've been in a long time, especially with Hunter Greene making his first start tomorrow night. And the Reds have got to figure out a way to get out of the coffin, because if not, they're going to be in a position where all the nails are going to be in that coffin before you get to the All-Star break, unless they start winning.
13: We'll see if it starts tonight. Reds and Orioles. Hope you enjoy it. Let's play. Singer's first pitch, presented by Cincinnati Children, changing the outcome together, and it's in there for a called strike. Nothing and one. And Gunnar Henderson leads it off for the Orioles today. Henderson has done a nice job since moving to that leadoff spot for the Orioles. He's hitting .227 on the year, and he takes a fastball inside to even the count. One ball and one strike on Gunnar Henderson. He's hit safely in his last three games, and he's got five hits and 12 at-bats with two doubles in that stretch.
8: You know, you were talking about the bump in the road for Brady Singer, Tommy. When he was having success, it was in the bottom of the strike zone, and if he missed low, as he did on that last pitch. Missing over the heart of the plate and missing up for a sinker ball pitcher is death.
13: 2-1 now, and it's low and inside, a fastball that misses to Henderson. A three-ball, one-strike count now on Gunnar Henderson. Singer back into his windup and brings it home. 3-1 pitch is outside, ball four. So Singer walks the leadoff man today, just as the Reds saw Chase Burns do in yesterday's game against the Brewers.
8: Well, the Orioles, even though they're not swinging the bats at a great clip, they do take some pitches and they do draw some walks. And if you don't get the ball over the plate, the walks will hurt you against this lineup.
13: It will certainly force you into the strike zone. And Singer's first pitch is in the strike zone to Adley Rutschman. Nothing and one on Rutschman, who's not played here a ton, but he does have hits in five of the six games that he's played in. Hitting .252 with eight home runs and 43 RBIs for Adley Rutschman on the year. The pitch to him is a slider low, and the count is even, one ball, one strike.
8: For Brady Singer, even though this is not the kind of season I think he would like to have this first half of the season, he's pitched very well here at Great American Ballpark. He's pitched as good as anybody in this ballpark alone.
13: The 1-1. And this just did miss off the inside corner fastball. And Tyler Stevenson wants a chance.
9: Catcher selling this ball call.
13: That is Laz Diaz behind the plate calling the balls and strikes. This pitch called a ball. We turn our attention to the big board and left. And it was a strike. It split the inside corner. There might be a few of those tonight.
8: Laz Diaz, you do not want to run out of challenges and have nothing to challenge when you get to the 7th, 8th, and 9th inning.
13: Singer brings it home, the 1-2 pitch, and Rutschman made an ocean, didn't go on the breaking ball down as the count levels at two balls and two strikes.
8: And that goes for either club.
13: Right.
8: You've got to be awfully concerned about the pitches that you challenge early in the ball game with Diaz behind the plate.
13: Runner takes off, then stops, and the pitch is fouled back by Rutschman. Still two balls and two strikes.
8: Well, Brady has not made any kind of motion towards first, paused. Every pitch to the plate has been the same tempo. And Henderson can run now. He's got six stolen bases already.
13: Not going on this one. Rutschman tried to check, couldn't. He went around chasing the breaking ball down and in. And Adley Rutschman's down on strikes for the first out here in the first inning. Now Taylor Ward makes his way to the plate, 250 with five home runs and 23 driven in.
8: You know, you would think not scoring many runs for this Orioles club that they would be a more active on the base pass. They are not. They just don't run a whole lot.
13: That certainly helps the Reds.
8: Yeah, because teams can run on the Reds. They have shown that.
13: Fastball off the outside corner. The count is 1-0 here on Taylor Ward. 250, five home runs, 23 driven in. Singer's home with the 1-0 pitch, and that's in there for a called strike. The count is even, one ball, one strike. Singer's making his 17th start tonight. He is 3-7, a 5.12 ERA. And even though he's been throwing the ball much better lately for the Reds still have just not been winning when he's been on the mound. Breaking ball down and away. Two balls and a strike now on Taylor Ward. The Reds have lost 9 of his last 10 starts. Singer ready at the belt. Here's the 2-1 pitch. And a breaking ball dives down and away. It's a 3-ball, 1-strike count. He was better in June. Had the ERA at just over 3 for the month. Making 5 starts. Here's the 3-1 pitch, and he finds the outside corner of the fastball to Taylor Ward. The count runs full, 3 balls and 2 strikes. Mention that it's warm tonight. Clear skies overhead, but our TempStar game time temperature is 92 degrees. Get complete home comfort with the TempStar heating and cooling system. 3-2 pitch is looped into short right center field. That's going to fall for a base hit in front of the right fielder, Noelvi Marte, who fires to second, but not ahead of Henderson, who's able to dive in. Henderson was kind of holding up to make sure that ball would fall in.
8: Yeah, if Noelvi throws this immediately rather than taking a couple of crow hops, kind of pausing to see where the runner was, he got a chance at second base.
13: Right.
8: If you approach this as though I'm throwing it to second no matter what, rather than catching it and then looking and then throwing, you had a chance. You have to be proactive.
13: Pete Alonso up there now. First pitch to Pete Alonso's strike on the inside corner. It's nothing and one on Alonso. You want to talk about guys having good June. Pete Alonso had a big June for the Orioles. He's having a big year. 19 home runs. He's driven in 59. Alonso watches a slider in for a strike, and the count's nothing and two on the first-year Oriole. Signed a 5-year deal worth $155 million back in the offseason, leaving the Mets, who he had spent his entire career with. Up there against his former college teammate, Brady Singer, right now. No balls, 2 strikes. Singer ready at the belt, working from the far first base side of the slab, and now here he comes with the 0-2. The runners take off. The throw goes to third.
8: Oh, my Lord.
13: It is into left field. Henderson didn't see it at first. He's up late, but still in time to score, and the Orioles have a 1-0 lead.
8: Boy, you never see Tyler Stevenson make a throw like that. I don't know if the ball came out of his hand. It is a warm night, as you mentioned, Tommy.
13: Yeah, that was kind of my first thought. Maybe there was sweat on his hand.
8: I've never seen him in his entire career as a Red make a throw that was that bad.
13: So it's a stolen base. The error on Stevenson allows the run to score. So the Orioles strike first. It is 1-0, runner at third, and the fastball misses too high.
8: You know what's amazing about that pitch? That was right down the middle.
13: Mm-hmm.
8: And I think Alonso may have been looking for a breaking ball there. He got a fastball.
13: Pitch up and in. So
8: ultimately, the Orioles get a run.
13: Yeah, on a strikeout. So Alonso strikes out looking. Runner at third, 2 outs. Now the 2-0 pitch, and it's low and inside to Samuel Masayo. Masayo came into the season as the Orioles' top prospect. Left-handed hitting catcher. He's hitting 256 with 12 homers, 27 knocked in. He watches a fastball over the outside corner.
8: You look at his numbers over the last 4 or 5 ball games, they're pretty good.
13: Singer's 3-1. And it misses badly outside. Slider just kind of spun out of his hand and stayed way outside. If that were a right-handed batter, it would have hit him. Now they're at the corners with two outs.
8: You almost wonder in that instance, with a runner at third and two outs, you've not faced Basayo. Is that a guy that you really want to go after in that kind of situation? And Singer, being a veteran, probably said, I don't think so.
13: Now he's dealing with another youngster, another one of the Orioles' top prospects, and Dylan Beavers. And the first pitch misses high to Beavers, and the count is 1-0.

0: stolen base and an errant throw. 1-1. Backdoor breaking ball. That one he put right where he wanted on the outside corner at the knees. And it's a one ball, two strike count on Beavers. Beavers, a first round pick in 2022 out of Cal. Another left-handed batter. Just one for his last 10 over the last three games. 1-2 pitch. Up and in. And now it's a two ball, two strike count as he missed with the fastball. Beavers, hands held high. Now the pitch, and he swings and hits it high in the air. Right center field, battling the sun, McClain, but he is over there from center to make the catch in right center near the track. Well,
1: welcome to center field at Great American Ballpark.
0: Matt McClain,
1: what a sunny afternoon,
0: getting his first taste of that setting sun here at about 7 o'clock. We go to the bottom of the first. Orioles strike first. Orioles 1, Reds coming up on the Reds Radio Network.
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7: Hi, this is Tim O'Connell, Senior Vice President of Ballpark Operations at the Cincinnati Reds. From the first pitch to the final out, SBM ensures every seat shines. Our custodial teams keep ballparks spotless so fans can focus on the game and not the grime.
0: Reds will come to bat here in the bottom of inning number one. The Orioles are out to an early one-run advantage. Cowboy Trevor Rogers, pretty good left-hander on the mound for Baltimore. You look at the numbers, not great. They've certainly been better lately. What should the Reds expect out of him?
1: Well, April and May, not so good. As you mentioned, Tommy June, about spectacular. He's got a fastball that he follows with a cutter, 93-94. Got an awfully good changeup. The key for him is being able to keep the ball out of the middle of the plate.
0: First pitch to De La Cruz is a fastball that misses low on the outside corner. 1-0 on Ellie. Ellie hitting 272, 13 home runs, 40 driven in. Rogers making his 16th start of the year. The left-hander from the middle of the slab, and Ellie swings and bounces it foul over the dugout railing of the Orioles' third base dugout. Joe Singley, I think, down there making that play on the dugout railing, former Reds bullpen catcher. Now catching coach for Baltimore, the 1-1. And Ellie takes changeup that misses low and inside. Two balls and one strike on De La Cruz. Ellie is hit safely in his last five. Had a hit yesterday, was 1-for-5. 2-1 pitch, swings and fouls away a breaking ball. Two balls and two strikes. Ellie 7-for-22 over the hit streak. Good to see him starting to heat up now after his return from the injured list. 2-2 pitch, and Ellie watches a breaking ball dive low on the outside half of the plate. Count fills up on De La Cruz at three balls and two strikes. Rogers back to the plate. Ellie swings, pounds it into the ground, foul up the third baseline. The count stays full, 3-2. 4.99 ERA on the year for Rogers.

0: And yet last year in about 17, 18 starts, he had a 1.81 ERA.
1: Funny what a year can do, huh? Payoff pitch to De La Cruz. Swung on, fouled back. I don't know that he'll get back to those numbers this year, but if he continues on the trajectory that he's been on over the last month, he can certainly get those numbers down into a much more respectable neighborhood.
0: Yeah, he pitched that way in June. He just got to continue throughout the finish of the year. Red's trying to not let that happen here tonight.
1: Well, he took him deep last year. Here's the 3-2 pitch off the outside corner, ball four. So De La Cruz is aboard with a leadoff walk here in the first inning.
0: Well, I would say any time that you can get somebody on base with this fella coming to the plate and Sal Stewart, you got a pretty good thing going.
1: Especially when you look at what he did yesterday. Turned around a fastball to 102 and sent it into the seats. First pitch to Sal Stewart is cut on and missed. Strike one. Since they started keeping that sort of pitch data back in 2008, Sal is the first Red to homer off a pitch thrown that hard. Left-hander ready at the belt. Here comes the 0-1 pitch, and Stewart takes a changeup down and in. One ball and one strike.
0: And he didn't even do it in this ballpark.
1: No, he didn't.
0: You would think this is the place it would happen.
1: But he did what he has done so well all year, and that was hit an opposite field home run. Swings through a fastball in the outer half here. Count is a ball and two strikes.
0: Well, Rogers is sneaky quick. That last pitch at 96 miles an hour, elevated. It looks so good when he pops it at the top of the zone, and it's by you before you can pull the trigger.
1: Here he comes with a 1-2. Sal goes the other way toward the right field corner, but it's going to twist off into the seats. A foul ball, a ball and two strikes. Rogers has not beaten the Reds. He has faced him twice. 0-1, 7.71 ERA. He's given up 8 runs over 9-plus innings against the Reds. So they've had success against him in the past. The 1-2 pitch, swing and a miss, got him the breaking ball. Down on strike, Sal Stewart. That's the first out here in the Reds' first inning.
0: Well, if you're sitting in the Reds' dugout and you're a right-handed hitter, you should know you're going to get some changeups on the inside part of the plate, cutters in that same direction. But the breaking ball, the slider, is actually going to be backdoor. It's not up under your hands.
1: Mm-hmm. Now Spencer Steer with a runner on at first and one out. Rogers to the plate. Steer goes the other way. Fouls it away off to the right side. Nothing and one. The count on Spencer Steer. 235, 13 home runs and 34 driven in on the year for Spencer Steer. He's batting with Ellie on at first base and one man out. The left-hander home with the 0-1. There goes the runner, and it's hit sharply back up the middle past the shortstop Henderson and on into center field. That's a hit for Spencer Steer. It sends Ellie around to third, and the Reds have him at the corners with only one out here in the first inning.
0: How many times have we seen over the years Spencer Steer swing at the first two pitches? Not very often.
1: No.
0: But I'll say this, it's fun to see an aggressive Spencer Steer. His swing is so good, he ought to be swinging as soon as he wakes up.
1: Right. Well, I think that's the other factor.
0: He's got a great swing. Great swing.
1: To let some of those, really the best pitch of an at-bat go by early. Pitch in a tough spot. Pitch is high for ball one to Eugenio Suarez. They're at the corners, one man out. Reds are down a run, threatening to tie it or take the lead here. Swinging and a miss. Tardy on a fastball in. Suarez couldn't catch up to it. The count is even, one ball, one strike.
0: There's been trouble for Suarez here this year. Trying to catch up with anything that has been 94 and above.
1: The 1-1. Swinging a bouncing ball, just foul down the third baseline. Boy, Suarez flirting with extra bases down the line there, but just a little bit out in front of it. At Kroger, an annual Boost membership saves you up to $1,100 a year with double fuel points, unlimited free delivery, member exclusive savings. 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A ball and two strikes on Suarez. Elliott third, Steer at first, and the 1-2 pitch. In the dirt, changeup down, evens the count at 2 balls and 2 strikes. Suarez back into the box. Upright open stance for Gino. 2-2. In too tight with that fastball. The count fills up. 3 balls and 2 strikes. The Reds doing a good job of not chasing Rogers out of the strike zone here early.
0: This is a big at bat for the Reds, because if you don't get a hit here or you don't get the run home here, put a whole lot of pressure on Noelvi Marte with 2 down.
1: Payoff pitch. Swing and a miss. Struck him out. Got him the breaking ball. Let's pause for station identification on the Reds Radio Network.
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1: They're at the corners with 2 away, and here is Noelvi Marte. Had a big hit in that game yesterday, and I think his base hit up the middle because it, now the pitch is a strike on the outside corner, nothing and one. It preceded the home run by Jose Trevino yesterday, but I really felt like the hit by Marte was a big hit in that game. Singled home the run up the middle. That was the first run of that Reds 4-run fourth. The 0-1 pitch, and Marte swings and fouls this back to our right. Nothing and two now on Noelvi Marte. 2 batters later, Jose Trevino went deep with the 3-run home run, but that was still at a point when Marte got his base hit. You weren't sure if you were going to get another run off Mizorowski. Oh, and 2 the count on Marte. Rogers, a guy that has really struggled when runners have been in scoring position against him. The 0-2 pitch, a half-swing foul. Just spoiled that. Stays alive, still 0-2 on Noelvi Marte. And when you've got a guy that has struggled with runners in scoring position the way Rogers has, you've got to make sure that you capitalize when you get a chance. 0-2 pitch. Swing and a miss. Got him with a high fastball, and the Reds threaten but come up empty. They had him at the corners with only 1 out, and back-to-back strikeouts ends the threat fruitlessly. We go to the second. 1-0. Orioles lead the Reds at the end of 1 on the Reds Radio Network.
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1: The Orioles come to bat here in the top of inning number 2. Leading it 1-0, it'll be the bottom third of the order for Baltimore against the right-hander Brady Singer. Singer kind of had to labor a little bit in the first. issued a leadoff walk and then got every other batter out after that. The run scored on an error. Singer's home with the first pitch to Colton Kowser, and the fastball runs away from the left-handed hitting Kowser. The count's 1-0 on Kowser. 27, 8 home runs, 27 knocked in. Singer's pitch, backdoor breaking ball in for a strike. Counts even. 1-1. If you're listening tonight on a car, truck, radio, please remember to buckle your safety belt. This message brought to you by the Ohio Department of Public Safety. If you're not buckled up, what's holding you back? Breaking ball down and in. Cut on and missed by Kowser, and he's down 0-2. Kowser. Hands held high, waiting on Singer. The pitch to him, another breaking ball down and in, and he went around. Chris Siegel had the call down at third base. Singer has his third strikeout of the ball game.
0: It's amazing how much you can get the hitter aggressive by getting ahead with that backdoor breaking ball, and then you just kind of come across the plate with it. Once they see that you can throw it for a strike, they have a tendency to be a little more aggressive to it. He just dropped it right up under his hands.
1: Now he's home with the first pitch to Blaze Alexander, and that's right in there for a called strike. Nothing and one on Alexander. Alexander had a monster June. 359, by far their best hitter in the month. Breaking ball misses low and away, and the count is even, one ball, one strike, at least average-wise.
0: That's part of the reason he's getting to play third, with Kobe Mayo not hitting at all.
1: Pitches up and in, and now 2-1 on Alexander.
0: Mayo being one of their, he was the expected third baseman, one of their younger players they thought was really going to come on, and it's been Alexander that's gotten the majority of the playing time.
1: 2-1 is fouled on top of the camera next to the third base dugout. Right off the top of the screen on it. Two balls, two strikes on Alexander. 2-2 off the outside edge. Probably don't call that a viewfinder on a big camera like that anymore, do you? I don't know what you'd call that little monitor.
0: I think
1: you
0: call it a high-dollar lens.
1: Here's 3-2. Check swing, pitch just over the outside corner, but called a ball. Didn't go, according to first base umpire Bacchus. And
0: well, that's the third walk for Brady Singer here in an inning and a third, and that is very concerning.
1: When Singer has been on, he has attacked the strike zone. But he has fought the strike zone today. Now Jackson Holliday up there with one on and one out. Singer's first pitch to Holliday in for a strike. Fastball right in there, nothing and one. This guy hadn't hit this year, and he really has struggled to hit whenever he's been in the big leagues. Hitting just 196 this year, 5 home runs, 14 RBIs. Pitch to Holliday is off the outside corner, and boy, when he got to the big leagues, he came to the big leagues with all kinds of fanfare. One of their highest-rated prospects they'd had in a while. The 1-1, way high and outside. Boy, Singer is really fighting it right now. When you just look at him, body language-wise, he looks like he feels out of sync right now. Two balls and a strike on Holliday. Right-hander readies, and here comes his 2-1 pitch. Swinging a bouncer right back to the pitcher. He reaches up, gloves to Elliott second, but he has to reach down toward third to get the throw, and no turn to first to get Holliday. With a good feed, they had a chance at a double play. But Singer's throw to Ellie was off the mark.
0: It was back towards left field and down. I thought Ellie did a good job just to catch it.
1: 1-6 on the out at second base.
0: I don't think Singer ever had a good grip on that ball. The way that he got to it and released it, it looked a little wonky.
1: Now the pitch to Gunnar Henderson dives down and in for ball one. Reds in their black Cincy City Connect uniforms today. The all blacks with the red piping down the pant legs and around the sleeves. Names in bright red across the back. Cincy across the front. The 1-0 foul back, and it's a one ball, one strike count on Gunnar Henderson with one on and two out. Henderson walked and came around to score after stealing third and drawing the bad throw from Stevenson.
0: So I hear the Reds have some fun uniforms to wear tomorrow.
1: They've got some special patriotic uniforms. I've seen
0: that. So it's not
1: going
0: to be the normal red?
1: No, it's not. The 1-1. Swing and a foul in and out of the mid of Tyler Stevenson.
0: Is it like a red, white, and blue C?
1: The C does have like the American flag type thing going on it. So it's like got stars and stripes in the C.
0: Might have to get me one of those.
1: They're sharp. I think the bill's red, if I'm not mistaken.
0: It's a white hat, isn't it?
1: Yeah, white crown. One ball, two strikes on Henderson. Runner goes, swung on. Popped up, foul, third base side. That'll end up back into the seats.
0: So what's the difference in the terminology of white hat and white crown?
1: Well, so the crown is like the top of the hat, and then the bill is red.
0: Bill, okay.
1: If it were a white hat, the whole thing would be white.
0: Right, okay.
1: The crown of the hat is white.
0: Must be my southern education failing me there. The top of it is white. I just call it a white hat.
1: See, then I would just think the whole thing's white.
0: Right, I get it. I understand your terminology. You're correct. I'm wrong.
1: You'd mark that down and date it, please. 1-2 on Gunnar Henderson.
0: I don't ever think about the bill. I just look at the top. The crown, excuse me.
1: If you didn't
0: not the
1: have,
0: top,
1: if
0: the
1: you
0: crown.
1: Didn't have a bill, that'd be a funny-looking hat.
0: I hear you. The crown. I'm going to have to remember that.
1: One ball, two strikes. The count on Gunnar Henderson. The pitch is whacked to center. Going back on it, McClain. He is there, and he's got it. Shy of the track. Henderson hit it well, but McClain fighting the sun, able to make the play, and the inning is over. So he works around the one-out walk to Singer, and it's still 1-0 Orioles as we go to the bottom of the second inning here at Great American Ballpark on the Reds Radio Network.
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1: To nothing in favor of the Orioles. The Reds come to bat here in the bottom of inning number two. The left-hander Trevor Rogers is back to work, and the first pitch to J.J. Blade is a fastball on the outside edge for a called strike. Nothing and one on Blade. It has been a while since J.J. Blade last had a multi-hit effort, flirting with one of those yesterday. Swung on, and this ball is hit in the air, short center field. On in a hurry, the center fielder Kowser will make the running catch in short center for the first out.
0: Well, it'll take that kind of swing from Blade to be able to have those kinds of efforts, because the league is very aware that he can do some damage on the ball that's close to him. So there, everybody's pitching him away. The only way you stop that is being able to take that pitch that's on the outside corner and feather it into center field.
1: And if he starts driving that ball out of the gap even the other way, all of a sudden that forces teams to come back inside, doesn't it?
0: Right.
1: And then you can really start to have some fun. The pitch is in for a strike to Tyler Stevens. Speaking of having fun at the plate, this guy's killing it right now. Stevenson has hit safely in four straight, 7 for 15 in those games, the pitch down and in, but it's even longer than that. He's hitting 364 in his last 10. Here's today's Reds Hall of Fame and Museum trivia question of the game. Reds Orioles trivia, the topic this series. Now the 1-1 to Stevenson. Swung on, bounced foul. Of the 14 pitchers who pitched a no-hitter for the Reds, one of them also pitched for the Orioles during his career. Who is that pitcher? A, Homer Bailey, B, George Culver, or C, Wade Miley? 1-2 pitch. Swung on, fouled back to the right. I don't remember Wade Miley pitching for the Orioles.
12: That was going to be my answer.
1: Do you remember him pitching for Baltimore?

0: Welsh trying to eliminate. 1-2. Stevenson takes low and inside.
1: Well, I don't know if George Culver did or not at all.
0: No.
1: I don't think Homer Bailey did.
0: I don't either. So that's why I was probably going to guess George Culver, but if you want to guess Wade Miley, I'll let you. Breaking ball low and in. Of course, Homer Bailey might have pitched like two games.
1: And I'm thinking Miley might have too.
0: I don't know. Payoff pitch. Stevenson takes low, ball four. He's down to first with a one-out walk. That's the second walk that Trevor Rogers has issued today.
1: Thinking, all right, Miley started with the D-backs.
0: Cubs, Brewers, Reds. Somebody else was in there, too.
1: For some reason, I think he spent some time in the Orange.
0: Okay. Low and inside. One ball and one strike. That's a whole lot of Cajun on one team playing between him and Ben McDonald.
1: Believe me, I don't think Ben McDonald was there at that time.
0: You don't think he was on the their analyst on TV? 1-0. Swing and a miss by McClain. One ball, one strike. So you're thinking it was pretty early on.
1: I'm going to guess Smiley.
0: Okay.
1: I have no idea. Obviously.
0: Well, you have a gut. You have a gut feeling about it. 1-1. Strike on the inside corner. 1-2 on McClain. I'm going to say George Culver, just because I don't know.
1: I don't know.
0: I would like
1: we got
0: to.
1: Got two-thirds of it covered.
0: I'd like to say that if Homer and Miley played there, I would have remembered that. But we all know that that's just giving my brain too much credit. 1-2. Check swing foul. First base side. Ball and two strikes on McClain. Stevenson's at first with one man out. 195, 8 home runs, 25 driven in for Matt McClain. The 1-2 pitch. Low and inside, and that'll even up the count at 2 balls and 2 strikes. Right-handed hitter, left-handed pitcher. And here is the 2-2. Swing and a miss. Got him the breaking ball, and down on strikes, Matt McClain. Two gone here in the second inning. That'll bring up Edwin Arroyo. Arroyo's hitting 257. He was 0 for 3 yesterday. First pitch to Arroyo is way too high. Fastball missing upstairs, and it is 1-0. Stevenson inching off the bag at first base. Alonso holding him on. Now the lefty's pitch is skied into the air. Foul first base side. Alonso over to have a look, but it's going to be on top of the Reds dugout. Went into that net. Just on the foul side, the stand side of the net.
1: Well, the lead that Stevenson has at first, and you've got to remember, he's a catcher. He doesn't run. I mean, he can hold hands with Alonso. That's how far he is off the bag. And I don't blame him. Left-hander on the mound.
0: 1-1, fouled back again.
1: I mean, the last thing you want to do is get picked off and you're not running anyway. Right. So, stay close.
0: Yeah, he ain't going anywhere over there.
1: If he dove back, he might hit Colin Cowgill in the first base coach's box.
0: 1-2 again on the knuckles of Arroyo, and
1: this
0: he pops it up.
1: Catchable.
0: This one's in play, and Alonso is over to make the catch. Side retired. That does it for the Reds here in the second inning. We go to the top of the third. It's the Orioles 1, Reds nothing. Cowboy has it when we come back on the Reds Radio Network.
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1: Right-hander Brady Singer back to the hill. 1-0 Orioles here early in this one. Orioles scored on an error on the throw from the catcher Tyler Stevenson as Gunnar Henderson broke for third base back in the first. Has not been a whole lot of offense here early. One hit for the Orioles. It was Taylor Ward, a little jam shot single into right field. And one hit for the Reds, Spencer Steer with a striking blow right back up the middle. Adley Rutschman in the designated hitter stop spot. We'll take a breaking ball inside. It's one ball, no strike count. Adley normally does the catching for these Orioles. He'll take a fastball inside. It's a two-ball, no-strike count. 252 batter, 8 home runs, 43 RBIs. He does have 15 doubles. And Singer struck him out the first go-round, and he pops the inside edge on the 2-0 pitch for strike one. Two-ball, one-strike count here to Rutschman. Switch-hitting catcher. Boy, you don't see that a whole lot. Even if you have a catcher that hits left-handed, there is some significant value in that. Breaking ball hit down the right field line towards the corner, and it's going to hop over the wall. A ground rule double to lead off this third inning for Adley Rutschman. It was a breaking ball that stayed on the plate. And that's the very same pitch that gave Singer trouble in his last start. The breaking ball that he threw and left on the plate. That was the home run by the former Red Tyler Callahan. And later a home run by Ryan O'Hearn. Pitch to the plate. Fastball. Strike over the out. No, not a strike. Well, that's a pretty good pitch. One ball, no strike count here to Taylor Ward. He had the jam shot single into right field in his first at-bat. Fastball right down Broadway. One ball, one strike count. Well, if you're not swinging at that, why do you have a bat? I mean, 1-0. What are you looking for, a cab? Pitch. Breaking ball. Up and in. A cutter came out of the hand a bit early from Singer. It's a two-ball, one-strike count. Singer checks second once. Pitch, breaking ball. That's on the outside corner. And it's a two-ball, two-strike count. Singer has walked three through the first two innings of this ball game, the 2-2 pitch, and that is outside, and another full count. 3-2 here to Taylor Ward. Ward came into the ball game 1-for-15. singled his first time up. Rushman out at second base. He runs all right for a catcher. Here's the 3-2. And that is ball four. And that's the fourth walk here through the first two innings for Brady Singer. And there's nobody out here in the third. That will bring Pete Alonso to the plate. Pete struck out looking in his first at bat. He will take ball one off the outside corner. And unfortunately for the Reds, Singer's having a tough time here early. Breaking ball on the ground should be two. De La Cruz to Arroyo on to first. It is two. 6-4-3, two down. Rutschman will head on to third on the double play. Alonso hit that breaking ball right off the end of the bat. Here's the catcher tonight, left-handed hitting Samuel Basayo. He'll take a fastball. That's in off the plate. It's a one ball, no strike count. First pitch strikes have been tough to come by for Brady Singer so far here tonight. Down and in with a breaking ball. It's 2-0. He walked Masayo his first time up, and he's on his way doing it again. Pitch. Breaking ball down low. A check swing by Masayo, and it's a three ball, no strike count. Maybe this is a fella in the lineup that Brady Singer just said, you know what? I'm not doing it. 3-0 pitch, and it's popped up down the left field line. It'll be in the seats and out of play. So it's not as though Singer can't throw a strike, because that pitch was right down Broadway, thinking that Basayo maybe was not swinging. The only part of the back foot of Basayo that's in the batter's box is his toe. This one lifted into left center field with some authority, and it is out of here. That's why he wasn't pitching to him. A two-run home run opposite field for the big left-handed hitting catcher Basayo. That's his 13th of the year, and it's a 3-0 Orioles lead. So you get a big double play off the bat of Alonso. And then Samuel Basayo takes you out the other way. Here's Dylan Beavers. He flied to center in his first at bat. Takes a breaking ball. That is strike one over the inside corner. And that will be challenged by Beavers. And he'll win it. It's going to be a ball. So instead of an 0-1 count and a first pitch strike for Singer, it is a one ball, no strike count. And Singer back to the plate. Fastball fouled to the left side, out of play.